0: Wednesday night, but it didn't stop Cam Munster from a big hit on Roosters halfback Sam Walker in Storm's 18-4 win last night. While Munster could be in hot water for a shoulder charge, it was cleared on field and led to a crucial try. Coach Craig Bellamy says his Origin stars were determined to back up after game one.
1: As I said, I think, you know, our players always take great pride in being able to back up for their club, you know, after playing Origin.
0: First up, the Savo, the Broncos and Dragons before the Raiders rumble with the Cowboys.
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0: Mostly sunny, the slight chance of a shower, a top of 21. Sunny tomorrow, 19. Morning showers for Tuesday, a top of 21. 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
2: 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In Newtown, look out for delays both ways on King Street at Erskineville Road, Greenacre, underpace northbound on Roberts Road just near Juno Parade, and in Homebush West, we're seeing delays southbound on Centenary Drive. Influenza is serious, but it isn't as scary if you're vaccinated. 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
2: 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In Des Moines, we are seeing delays both ways on Victoria Road at Lyons Road, Old Toongabie underpass northbound on Albans Road at Towers Road. 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
21: Hey there, I'm Brett Thomas. The federal government is defending the impact property tax reforms will have on first home buyers. There are fears a fall in house prices will mean those on the 5% deposit scheme will owe more money than they borrowed. Housing Minister Claire O'Neill telling ABC the risk is minimal.
22: This is a really robust scheme. Defaults against this scheme are vanishingly small.
21: Four miners trapped in a flooded cave in Laos for 10 days have been brought to safety. However, two men remain missing. Aussie cave diver Josh Richards flew to the country to help with rescue efforts and told Seven he's amazed they walked out without assistance.
23: And as it turned out in the end, I'm very, very grateful that I didn't need to head in. Yesterday, I'm glad that I didn't need to do what I was going to do.
21: Less than a week after the passing of Neil Danaher, and the AFL world is now rallying around the father of Brownlow medalist Ben Cousins. Brian Cousins revealing he's been diagnosed with motor neurone disease, and a weather warning remains in place for southwest WA, including Perth, for damaging winds today.
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21: Cam Ciraldo will be seeking clarity about several controversial calls in Canterbury's 22-16 loss to the Tigers. That includes overturning a Stephen Crichton try and a penalty against Josh Curran for charging down a Jerome Luai kick. The Bulldogs coach says what angers him more is the play not long after that decision.
25: The more disappointing one was to go down the other end, someone's offside, takes out our fullback, then that's a try. What's worse?
21: And back-to-back Champions League titles for PSG beating Arsenal in a penalty shootout this morning.
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21: Mostly sunny, the slight chance of a shower, a top of 21. Sunny tomorrow, 19. Morning showers for Tuesday, a top of 21. Don't miss your chance at 50 grand every day with Triple M's $50,000 Bow Repeat Workday. Starts tomorrow on Sydney's Triple M.
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2: 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In Des Moines, we are seeing delays both ways on Victoria Road at Lyons Road, Old Toongabby Underpass northbound on Albans Road at Towers Road. Looking for low-priced everyday essentials? 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
1: 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Jim Jeffries is taking over Monday from 8 a.m.
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2: 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In Blakehurst, we've got a breakdown causing heavy delays southbound on the Prince's Highway. Lane 3 currently closed there. We'll bring the freeway upgrades. No access to the Harbour Bridge from Ernest Street, Harbour Tunnel only. 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
3: This cousin of mine, he's got bees. 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
24: Hey there, I'm Brett Thomas. The AUKUS defence pact between Australia, the US and UK to build nuclear submarines has changed yet again. It's been revealed Australia will now receive second-hand subs from the United States.
25: This has been a live conversation from the outset, and I think to settle on this, is which we've done at this AUKUS meeting, is a really important moment as well.
24: Richard Marles also announced a new project between allies to develop underwater drones. Another shock MND diagnosis for Australian footy, with the father of Brownlow medalist Ben Cousins, Brian, revealing he too is battling the incurable disease. He was diagnosed 12 months ago, but says the death of Neil Danaher last week gave him the strength to go public with his own battle. More than 50,000 first home buyers under the government's 5% deposit scheme are at risk of owing more money than the value of their homes as prices fall in some capital cities. And four men trapped for 10 days in a flooded cave in Laos have been rescued. That brings the total to five, while another two remain missing.
26: M. Sport.
24: Mitch Moses could be back just in time for a State of Origin recall, with the Parramatta playmaker expected to return against Canterbury next weekend. The Blue Star missed Origin 1 with a hammy injury, but New South Wales coach Laurie Daly says he remains the team's first choice 5/8, despite an impressive debut from Ethan Strange. Cam Munster could be in trouble for a shoulder charge on Maroons teammate Sam Walker in the Storm's 18-4 win over the Roosters last night, while Alex Twal's run of bad luck continues, suffering a knee injury in the Tigers' victory against the Dogs.
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24: Mostly sunny, the slight chance of a shower, a top of 21. Sunny tomorrow, 19. Morning showers for Tuesday, a top of 21. 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Starts tomorrow on Sydney's Triple M.
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30: Triple M Footy is known for teamwork, friendship and supporting our mates. 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
36: Not today, baby. Finally, some professionalism, some order has come to Triple M Sunday Sin Bin. Dobbo is off for a week, a corporate trip in Fiji. I don't know what's going on. Oh, Dan, I got to go. I don't want to go. I got to go three corporate trips a year. This is one of them. Off to Fiji for the weekend for a client trip. So no Dobbo, no Jimmy Graham. This is one of the more bizarre ones. He's celebrating his 40th birthday in Tenerife, Spain, which sounds beautiful. Problem is, he's 41. So you've got
37: obviously you weren't invited there.
36: 100%. No, I'm filthy. Now, let me give a proper intro. The star of the show, I gotta say, on Thursday on 360, I was expecting all sorts of blow-ups, but he was calm and he was measured. Gordon Tallis. Congratulations, you held your nerve.
37: Good afternoon to all the listeners. Yeah, no, Dan, it was about the origin. It wasn't about the result. It's how we played. And I was super proud of the last 23 minutes that we hung in there. And you can't change the refereeing decision. Trust me, I know firsthand. and I know at that ground you can't change the referee's decision, so you just have to suck it up, baby, and move on.
36: We will get to that, I promise, and we'll get to all the stories around Origin over these next 2 hours. We're calling Brisbane Dragons, by the way, so nice to have the Broncos on a Sunday 2 p.m. game. But this man I had the pleasure of calling Origin with, and if we're going to use words like calm and measured for Gordy, I would say this man's performance on Wednesday night, while the chaos was happening, was measured. It was mature. It was restrained. Shane Webke, champion player, welcome aboard.
1: Oh, Dan, it's a pleasure to be here. I don't think I was restrained only in the fact that everyone in that box was going for New South Wales. I was the only Queenslander there and the only one sort of caring about us, and you blokes were going off, and I felt intimidated, actually. I'm thinking about some sort of HR.
36: There's video, Webby. The video tells all of when Tedesco scores the try. You just shake your head, and you can see, if you look close enough, a wry smile, almost a moment of admiration for something New South Wales did.
1: Oh, stop it, mate. How do you count that? And see all the hoo-ha now about the greatest ever comeback. What a load of rubbish. It would have been if there was 13 players on the other side as well. It would have been. And if you've been on an Origin field, and like Gordy and I have been lucky enough, it feels like there's gaps a mile wide when there's 13 blokes on there, let alone playing with 12. What Queensland did to stay in that game for that long and to take it down to Teddy having to catch that ball, that's the miracle. And that's what Origin gives us.
36: Well, it would have been, honestly, one of Queensland's greatest wins that they held on. But so we had calm and measured. We had mature restrained. Which brings me to this man. Words that have been described. This is all people want to talk about. They don't want to talk about the Tedesco try. They don't want to talk about things that they only want to see the talk about the video that Triple M posted after the game. And words like this were used. Unhinged, delusional, psychotic, out of control.
2: Are you talking about?
36: One person even said, is he on drugs? Brent Reed, have you calmed down?
2: Well, I have calmed down, Dan, yeah. It still gets me riled up, though. I can't believe you want to start the show firing me up like this. But I've calmed down to an extent, Dan. Still disappointed.
36: What was your issue on Wednesday?
2: My issue, Dan, it was nothing. Look, I was surrounded by, like Webby, I was surrounded by New South Wales types in the media box, and they were raving about how good their team had gone. And all I was saying was the team actually produced 40 minutes of tripe, and they were lucky to get away with it because they got away with it because a bloke got sent off. It's the only reason they won the game. So that's all I was saying, Dan. People are saying I backflipped over the send-off. I haven't backflipped at all. Just, I said it was debatable, and it is debatable. Ask people in Queensland. They want a petition to get Ashley Klein removed from the game. That's how debatable they think it was.
36: Pepper Money, bring us the show. Game plan change. Refinance your home with Pepper Money. Where they have credit assessment, conditions, fees and charges, which do apply, but you can get your home loan with Pepper Money. Just know this, Reedy. So people, did Reedy bung that on? No, he didn't bung it on. And I have proof. It's in my phone. He walks out, Gordy. He walks out. So he does us. He blows up. He blows his top. Three kids are outside our box. You know, at level one of a core stadium, people can look right in. So these three kids, about, what, teenagers?
2: Yeah.
36: They notice Reedy. They ask him for a photo. All of a sudden, massive smile on his face. He's just been noticed. He's a celebrity. Walks out, arm around them, taking photos. And then all of a sudden, he turns and he blows up at these kids.
2: They started giving me stick.
36: And he starts gesticulating.
2: They started pointing at the scoreboard.
36: And I think he starts swearing at
2: them. No, I never swore. I never swore. And it was all in good fun.
36: It was the most bipolar performance I've ever seen from someone.
2: Well, they said smile for the photo. So my word to smile was Queenslander. And then they started saying, look at the scoreboard, mate. What are you on about? So anyway.
37: Can't take the boy out of Ipswich, can you, Reed?
2: No, it was all good fun.
36: Yesterday. Good day of footy, actually. Newcastle over a gutsy Parramatta, 28-22. That was a very good game. Tigers pipping Canterbury. That's probably the match of the night, really. Tigers 22, Dogs 16. A lot to come out of, which we'll get to in a moment. Melbourne Storm 18, Roosters 4. Six Origin players backing up for the Roosters, three for the Storm. Melbourne getting the job done. Suafa Alongo,
2: how good was he?
36: Is a freak.
2: Mate. What did he run in the end for? About 290 metres, I think, Dan. And he was the difference for Melbourne last night. He was unbelievable.
36: Broncos, Dragons this afternoon. Webby, are you a little worried at all? Dragons yet to win a game. This is after Origin. This is where funny things, afternoon, beautiful day in Brisbane, by the way. Afternoon footy. Yeah, any worry about this game?
1: A slight murmur, if you like, that because the Dragons are yet to win and all the rest of it, you know, a day like a Sunday afternoon in Brisbane like it is here today, it just brings out the best for footy players, I reckon. Yeah. I love Sunday afternoon
37: and
1: games.
37: A bit of history between these two clubs.
1: That's right.
37: You know, St. George and can't play when Alfie's
1: Gordy played for
37: about
1: both of them and all the rest of it, you know, stuff like that. So
2: come on, boys, come on. If they get within 30, they'll have done well. Let's be honest.
1: Well, I agree. And, yeah. I, and you know, yeah, if, you the agree, have, really. If the Bronx have fair income about doing anything in this competition, this should be, we should blow them away. Mm. And
37: coming off a bye?
1: Absolutely.
37: But, you know, the thing is, I saw Payne Asset Junior Rugby League today, and I think he's coming back. He went and watched his daughter play, and I saw him walking up.
1: Yeah,
37: and,
1: he's named today. So.
37: Yeah, so, yeah, that's a big in for
2: Pierre Kura's a big in too, I think, isn't he, today? Brendan Piakura.
36: Mm.
2: And Reece Walsh was point to prove, Dan. So they should win in a canter.
36: I would suggest the result last night was Tigers. That was a great win, Tigers. They've still got a heap of players out. So even though a few return like Coruscant and Buller, Gordy, I know Canterbury are blowing up about a couple of things.
37: Yeah.
36: That's a big win for the Tigers.
37: Mate, that was massive. It was end-to-end. And, you know, I thought the Tigers, they've had a tough month of footy, and I thought that was a really big win. Against the side, like the Dogs were desperate. They got a lot right, and I know a few decisions probably went against them 50-50, but it was just good to see the Tigers get back in the winning circle.
2: Well, that's to stop the rot, right? Because the Tigers have been pretty poor the last few weeks, so that was a really important win for them. Up at Coruscant makes such a difference to that footy team, right? And Jareem Buller, obviously, those two blokes coming back made all the difference for them. They've lost a couple of blokes out of that game again, Twal and Macassini, but huge win for the Tigers. Massive win for them.
36: No Dewey, no Taylan May, no Samuel Afainu. So to get to be at 6-5.
2: Mate, they've done well, Dan. Really well.
36: From here,
2: I've said it all year, I think they'll play finals footy.
36: Do you like them, Webby, the Tigers, the way they go about it?
1: I just think they, you know, if you look at the good clubs over the period of the competition, like the Storm, the Broncos more recently, but the good clubs are always pretty good, even in their bad years.
37: Yeah.
1: And with the West Tigers, I feel like this is a resurgent West Tigers, and they're doing a lot of stuff well and all the rest of it. But I just don't get confidence about them that you know, they haven't been a good enough club for long enough in continuous years to think, okay, we can rely on this form surge to think, okay, this is the – because all clubs go through those cycles, don't they, where you've got a good, strong club, but you make the finals, but, you're not going to get anywhere. They're at the start of that cycle, I reckon.
37: Yeah.
1: So it's very hard to trust whether or not if they do make the finals. I could see them making the finals, and they do play a good enough brand of footy. But is that embedded – into the way that the West Tigers do things. Like when we played at the Bronx, we had the Bronx way of playing, like the Bulldogs had theirs and all the rest of it, and you could rely on that. And that was built over a long period of time. I don't think West Tigers are at that point yet.
37: It's a pretty good point whether the style of footy is sustainable against the big clubs. That's one thing, you know. But I think when they get a roll on and when they get everybody back, and they've had injuries at the wrong time too. Dewey started and, you know, Luai's been out, but I think with their full complement of players, Dan, I think that they can probably push most clubs, but I'm not sure whether they're a top four or even a top eight side yet. But they're certainly better than what they were last
1: year. You know, you look at the clubs that are going to win something. Look at the ones who got monster forward packs who just go to work. That's what, as much as the game changes, it still needs that engine room of forwards doing their stuff. And I don't care. They can change the rules. You can have six again. You can do all of that. Unless you've got a big mongrel pack of forwards, you're doing nothing.
37: We've got a front rower on, guys.
1: Well, it's true.
36: So they lead 16-0 Tigers. Dogs are nowhere. Tigers are going great. Dogs start to climb back, start to claw back. They make a real game of it. I've got to say, before we get to the controversy, I've reached a point, gentlemen, Reedy.
2: Yep.
36: I feel sorry for Galvin because that kid is the best player they've got at the moment, and he gets booed, and I get why, and that's fine.
37: Well, he's playing against his old
36: side. I understand. But I think Gordy, every week he's doing some good things. He's the one reliable player they've got right now.
37: Yeah.
1: But I listened to Serraldo in the press conference, and he said it best, I reckon. He said, you know what? He's a good young kid, and he's been talked about for years now, it seems. And he said, he'll be better for it. And he said, you know, because I asked him about, is it starting to become unfair? And Seraldo said, well, no, that's footy. He said, "That's if you make the decisions he's made and all the rest of it, that's what you get."
36: That's
1: but
36: true.
1: He said he reckons he doesn't. He wonders whether Galvin actually even notices.
2: Yeah.
1: And that would make sense to me, because a lot of young footballers today, I find, are almost oblivious to what we used to feel was an intense pressure and you know, expectation, all that. I find that a lot of young footballers now, they deal with it differently than we did in our day.
37: Dan, I'm not sure that it's ever going to go away. Because the way he was sold to the game by Gus Gould, the way that, you know, the Dogs can't win, they were coming first, they can't win without the Sky.
36: That's true.
37: And people can be on either side of the fence, but the way it was sold to the rugby league community is what you now look at.
36: And
37: you know, you mate, like, you can't look at a good young kid that's coming up and going to be good in 3 or 4 years. He got bought as the saviour and the best kid that Phil Gould has ever seen, and that's what I think people are looking and trying to look at, where if you started all over again and said, oh, there's a good young kid and maybe one day he's, you know, might play Origin, right?
36: I'm with you.
37: It'd be a totally different
36: and
37: story.
36: And don't forget the manager, the kickstones, it was dirty the way they got it. I understand all that.
37: I want to go to get developed and
36: I understand all that. It was, and I'm not even talking about Tigers fans booing him. I'm saying every week this kid is doing something. He gets blamed in the media. He's the target. And I get why, because Gus put the target on his back. But I think he's actually one of their standouts. But the game.
37: And he did himself a bit. That's not all Gus, because he did a bit himself by, you know, being a young kid at a club. I'm not getting developed and all that, and did that sit down interview. To me, just and I don't know the kid, and hopefully one day I don't ever need to know him, but, you know, he did come across as a bit brash.
36: Oh, no question.
2: I'm with Webby though, Dan. I don't think it overly affects him. I mean, I don't know him that well, but I've spoken to him a couple of times after games, and he doesn't seem particularly affected by it all. And I don't think that's in his nature. I think he's the sort of guy who doesn't really – you see the way he plays, he doesn't really carry his divots. That stuff doesn't really affect him. And I don't think the booing affected him last night. I don't think the I'm sure he keeps away from the papers and doesn't watch TV shows, right? But I'm sure the criticism now – I'm sure he's beyond that. I don't think it really impacts on him.
36: Anyway, the reason I brought him up is because he scored a try which got him back in the game. 22-16, Dogs are coming home. They had so much attacking ball. So, you know, they had their chances. But Curran comes up with a fantastic charge down, takes one of the great moments of the season, takes the ball, runs all the way to the line, and then the try gets pulled up. Firstly, are we okay with that decision? He contacted the kicker on the way through. It was very soft. But there
37: Very
36: was contact.
37: Soft. But we've seen real soft ones. We've watched them a long time. I think Moses at the beginning of the year tried a field goal and someone touched his foot and he laid down and they got a penalty. I think the Tabita side, that's the rules. You cannot make contact to the kicker's leg. And I heard Cameron Serraldo, and he's probably right. I think the kicker's foot touched the bloke charging the ball down, but there's still contact with the kicker's leg.
36: All right, let's have a listen. This is Cam Serraldo after the game. He was asked, in general, what did he think of the ref's decisions?
3: No, not at all. But we'll send another email in this week and get something written back. The Josh Curran one, maybe the charge down's gone. I don't know. His foot did touch him, but Josh charged the ball down first and was chasing the kick, and then Jerome's foot hit him. If that's the way it is, I'll cop that. But Jerome clearly didn't think it was a penalty because he turned and chased. Again, if the foot touches, okay. The more disappointing one was to go down the other end, someone's offside, takes out our fullback, then that's a try. What's worse, someone touching your foot or someone taking out your fullback and they score a try? I don't know. Then there's the other tries, like they look like they were held up, but it's a try. Critter gets over the line, looks very similar to that, but it's a no try. Strips, like Gowan gets the ball clearly stripped right in front of the referee, no penalty. Steedman throws a guy down on the ground, ball comes out, penalty. I don't know.
2: By the letter of the law, Dan, the NRL's got it right. That is, you cannot make contact with the kicker. And there was a reason that rule was brought in, right? It was because it was to protect kickers when they're in vulnerable situations. Now, Cam can have his complaints about the rule, but the actual decision is spot on. That is a penalty in the modern game. So, you know, I understand his frustration, right? Yeah. But again, and even the Galvin one, the strip, like Galvin has told Steve Crichton that ball was stripped. I think it was a strip when you watch the replay. Steve Crichton opted not to captain's challenge that. He could have captain's challenged that and there's a chance it got reversed. So rather than blaming the ref for that, he probably should look at his captain and say, mate, why didn't you listen to Lachlan Galvin? He told you that was a strip. You could see in the coverage of the game, Galvin saying to him, it got stripped from me. And Steve Crichton decided not to challenge it. So I understand Cam's frustrations, right? And the other one, the Taruva one, the NRL's backed that decision as well, where he took out...
37: I thought he had his eyes on the footy.
2: Well, he did. He did.
37: You mean, so I thought that he had his eyes on the footy right at the last moment because obviously he saw a player and he's just trying to protect himself. I thought that was like a fair challenge of the footy for like both guys and it was a collision. But I didn't care who won the game of footy.
2: But the charge down one down. I mean, obviously the charge down probably, when you listen to Cam, the charge down probably is dead, really, because it's not worth the risk anymore.
4: No.
2: Because if you hit a guy on the leg, give away a penalty. And it's game-changing, as it was last night.
37: Unless they change the rule and if you touch the footy first. If you can get to the footy and then the leg, right, instead of the leg or whatever it is, and it was a soft penalty, but as what you said, Reedy, it's been a penalty for
2: three,
37: the last couple of years.
2: 3 years, Gordy, that rule's been in there. That's been a penalty for 3 years.
1: Like, but it's like all these well-intentioned rule changes, though. Yep. Like, so, okay, we know why they want to protect kickers and don't get their legs broken and all this stuff.
37: Well, we played with Scott Prince.
1: Absolutely, and saw it happen. So I understand why that... But if you think about it, it's when we make them black and white, it's a bit like the head collisions and stuff like that now. There are things that go on, like that charge down that game, right? Where if that had been let to be a try, no one is going to whinge. Because it was obvious he wasn't trying to break old mate's legs, which is the design, the intent of the rule.
37: He got the ball.
1: Is to protect the kicker so they don't get injured. And we've got no problem with that. It's a little bit like head collisions and stuff and that contact to the head, right? Every so often there's an accidental one, which is part of our game, yet it's still a penalty. We made them black and white. And what I feel the danger is with that and where it robs our game is a collision sport. It's all of those things. Those things from time to time will happen in spite of rules and all the rest of it. Okay, if we want to go down the path of, and Reedy, you're right, like Sorella's got nothing to whinge about because to the letter of the law, that was the right decision, right? And no one's going to argue with that. Equally though, I would think the fair punter who's watching the game, who understands the game, is not going to whinge if they give the try either because you think, you know what? He wasn't trying to take his legs. He grabbed the ball and brushed his leg.
37: But we can't make them common sense because
1: common sense
37: ain't that common.
1: Yeah. Well, we know, look, Gordy, you're an intellectual giant. I understand that.
37: Thank you. Thank you, Shane.
4: Webby, I'm not sure you belong here. You just made a lot of sense.
37: Hey, but, mate, Reedy, I thought you might have run out of angry pills, mate. You must have just kept a couple for today. Mate, I like it, mate. I love you off the back fence.
2: I'm still frustrated from Wednesday, Gordy. Don't
4: we'll get to Wednesday,
2: again.
4: I promise. We'll get to Wednesday. Hey, what's
37: Dan
4: wrong
37: leave
4: with
37: him, mate. He's one of us now.
4: What's wrong with the Roosters? Are they in a little hole here? Was it a mistake to bring back the six Origin players? And a Melbourne, are they a sneaky chance of actually doing something? Sunia Taruva from the Tigers will join us a little bit later. And yes, I promise we will get to Origin. We will not miss State of Origin and the aftermath and who will be in and who will be out for Game 2. It's all coming up until 2 o'clock and then it's Broncos versus Dragons. It is Sunday Sinbin. We do it for Pepper Money right here on Triple M.
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4: Yes, indeed. Jimmy Graham off for the week. So Shane, the great Shane Webke is with us today here on Triple M. And I'm Dan Ganane in for Ben Dobbin, who will be back next week. We've got Reedy. We've got Gordy as well. And
37: hey, the great Brent Reed and the great...

0: Well, don't try to divide and conquer. You can't say the
1: great. He is our guest. He is the guest in our home, Shane Webke. I'm going to make him feel welcome. And if I'm going to call him the great Shane Webke, I'm going to damn well call him the great Shane Webke.
2: And the thing is, as Dan alluded to earlier, him and I being involved in this is an upgrade. Okay? So just leave it at that.
3: It's a high bar of greatness, Gordy. I'm not sure I'm up there, mate.
1: Webby, I'm glad you said, because I said it before the break. He didn't like it. But when you say it, who was the biggest? Hey, Gordy.
0: Yo.
1: Honest question. So that, let's say 98 Broncos. Doesn't matter. Well, you can pick any. Who was the real alpha? I'm looking at you two. I got a couple of alpha males there. Who was the big dog? Because there can only be one big dog.
0: Well, early days it was Lazo, like when I first got to the club, because he was Glenn, but probably my era, I'd have to say probably Webby.
1: Mm.
2: Oh, that's kind.
0: No. Well, because he was our barometer, right? So on the kickoff, right? So we can all sit there and Thorny's Brad Thorne, and you had Tony Carroll, and Wendell was big on the wing for us, and we had some really good players. But the way Shane Webke run the ball, and if he won that collision, it gave us all confidence. And it's just, and then, you know, that front row was carry now that they want to take away. It sort of either holy, like I'd go, holy shit, it's a tough day at the office if he got hit hard. I'm going around to take the next one, and it'd be, okay, it's a tough day at the office, but Webby, and like, you know, Denny Bedirus tackles him right on the try line in that origin, so there. So
2: how did you feel that game against the Warriors that over there that time when Richard Villasani nearly put my head through the back, through the goalpost?
0: Oh, I sort of would have a bit of a smile first, like I'd get happy that like someone's beaten you up, because you used to beat us all up at training.
2: Isn't it different how the game's changed? But that then, like Villa loved that head first tackle.
0: Yeah.
2: He hit me straight in the mouth and knocked me clean out.
0: Yeah.
2: There was not even a penalty.
0: I think I laughed a little bit. Yeah, you know I mean, because it's you. Because Dan, so like just to give you like Webby, right? So when you go to training, you'd have to, like, especially when you go into a rep side, the way Shane Webke played is the way he trained, and that's what made him so special. So at training, he would take the standard to another level, because when he's in your group, it was just serious. It was like 100%. So when he get beaten up on the field sometimes, I'd love it, because he's getting some back that got us, because he'd get us at training all week.
1: Hey, you boys know all about this. That's backing up from Origin. And the trend is now you don't back up from Origin. Penrith tonight resting all their players. McLean, no, but he only played 23 minutes.
0: Meow.
1: But clear. I know you guys took it as a badge of honour, and I found it fascinating that the Roosters backed up all six last night in a game they didn't have to win, right? Melbourne have to win. So no surprise Munster plays.
0: There's two ways to look at it, Dan, right? All those guys, say there's 30, there's more than 30. Those guys, you stand on their shoulder every week at club footy, so you get the opportunity to play rep footy. So I think if you're fit and back and you're not carrying an injury, you go back and give those guys a hand, because they gave you a hand to wear that jersey. So there's two ways to look at it, mate. And
2: well, I don't think there is, but I think there's one way to look at it, and that is the only reason you shouldn't back up is if you can't, or if the coach has decided that it's best for the team that you don't.
0: Yes.
2: Other than that, guess what? That's your job. Go and do it.
0: Yeah.
2: Fair dinkum. I don't see it as a – and the badge on, I think, yeah, okay, I can see that.
0: That was for the fans.
2: That was a pride in doing your job and serving your club, I thought. But I don't think it's an issue. And that it's a thing not to back up, what's the benefit?
0: Yeah.
2: Unless the coach reckons it's best for the side, you play.
3: I'm not sure they're Origin players. And some of them, some of them had an off night stand, right? But they weren't the only ones in that Roosters side last night that had off nights. I mean, some of the blokes who didn't play Origin were pretty average as well. So, you know, we always say the measure of an Origin player is when they go back and play club footy and stand up, and they're the best players in the park. So, you know, I'm not going to have a shot at them over Origin players.
0: But, Dan, because it is a bit of a can of worms, because when you lose, it's really good to get back on the horse, right, and just get rid of that loss. Right? So if you're a Queenslander, you want to forget about Wednesday and get back on the horse. And if you win, mate, you're on a high and you feel really good about where you are as a player. So it all depends. But you feel tired probably through the warm-up, you know, and getting to the game, and it feels a bit like Groundhog Day. But once you're out there and you're in the battle, you don't really notice anything, really. And that's the big, and that's brutally honest.
1: I actually took it as a great sign of respect for Melbourne. All right, okay, Melbourne are no good this year, but this is Melbourne. We don't muck around with this.

0: and it was proven. Roosters, geez, have been ordinary already the last couple of games. Yeah. The rain seems to be their kryptonite. A lot of errors. Just very, for a team that was six in a row and winning games by 30 regularly, they're a funny team, the Roosters.
1: This is, Dan, I've been saying this all year when everyone goes, the Roosters will win the comp. I go, well, when do they ever put 80 minutes together? They've done it on a handful of occasions this year, but they also have these games in them, right? They make a bucket load of errors, their discipline's poor, and it's been an issue for them for not just this season, it's been an issue for years now. They've had these games where they're just bang average, and they just turn over possession, give away penalties, and we saw this was the worst of the Roosters last night. Until they get rid of that, until they get their game out of their system, they're not going to win a comp. I don't think they can win the comp this year. Because in the finals, you've got to string together minimum three good games in a row.
2: Hey, Reedy, do you reckon that monkey's still on their back when they play Penrith or Melbourne?
1: Well, no doubt it is, Gordy. I mean, their record against those two teams is, again, really poor. And that, they weren't in the races last night. I mean, already, Melbourne should have won by more.
3: They missed 46 tackles.
1: It's terrible.
3: I remember when we were playing, Wayne had what was the number?
2: 19.
3: 19. You miss more than 19 tackles, you don't win. So you're missing 46, you're not winning a thing. And the fact that, I mean, it does happen. You get score blowouts on you. You get all sorts of things happen when you play footy. But you know if you're missing 46 tackles, there's something seriously going on. And because the hardest part of our game is defence. It's a bit that you don't necessarily get the kudos for, but it is what wins premierships. And if you haven't got a side with an attitude that loves defence and loves owning their defence, well, I'm afraid you're not going to go far.
1: But Dan, the problem for them is this has been endemic in them over the past 4 or 5 years.
0: Mm.
1: They produce these games once every 3 or 4 weeks. They just have a game where they're completely off.
3: Well, Reedy, then what you're saying then is that's a coaching issue, because if you're saying that over the last 4 or 5 years, when they've had Robbo as a coach, he leads that. He's the reason the club plays the way the club plays. I know coaches don't play on the field, but they set the framework. So are we saying that there's a coaching problem at the Roosters?
1: Well, it's hard to say that about a bloke who's won 3 comps. That's the only issue. I mean, you know, or a personnel issue, and their personnel's been pretty steady over the last few years as well. But, you know, obviously there is an issue there somewhere, because, as I said, it's been ongoing.
2: They've got two State of Origin halfbacks, Reedy.
1: Yeah. No,
2: personnel. They got a State of Origin.
0: Every year, Reedy, there's a story. Robbo wants to go back to France. His wife's French. And every year it gets denied. Is one of these years that story might actually be true?
1: One year it will be true, Dan. They've got no doubt it'll be true at some point.
2: When do the Roosters say au revoir?
1: Well, I mean,
3: you're so clever. You're so clever with your little witticisms. I'm learning here today, boys. I really am.
1: I mean, Nick Politis is his biggest fan, and Nick Politis runs that footy club, so I don't think it's going to happen anytime soon, but...
0: Yeah, but every time a Rolls-Royce comes off the lot, the Roosters are the team, and the Rolls-Royce is Ivan Cleary. Right.
1: Well,
0: I don't know. Listen, I'm not saying he wants to coach anymore. I'm not saying he wants to coach the Roosters, but you know that story's going to linger.
1: Mm. Well, no doubt it will, particularly if they keep producing performances like last night, Dan. But look, they can win a comp this year. They've got a good enough team, and they've shown on their day they can win a comp. But the issue is getting rid of these games, how they erase these games from their system. Because, as I said, you can't win premierships when this happens to every 3 or 4 weeks.
0: Gentlemen, Storm...
2: Melbourne were pretty good, mate. They
1: Melbourne were very good.
0: Very good.
2: And that was a high completion rate in Melbourne. You know, they were dreadful, weren't they? Like, and we can say it now, but their last couple of weeks of footy, it's like that, the old Melbourne's back.
0: Mm, 5-8.
2: Close to it.
0: Can they go on a run? They can only... Let's be real, 13 and 11 probably gets you in. So they got 3 losses up their sleeve. I don't know. What do you reckon?
2: I'm not game enough to write Melbourne off.
3: No, I wouldn't be writing Melbourne off. And I saw Beliak in the press last night, or whenever that was. He was as happy as I've seen him. But what he did say is one of the differences that Melbourne have always been. They play to the end. They always do, regardless of what's going on. And he said this year particularly they've had these fade-outs in the second half, and he said last night it was another event where they didn't fade out. They kept at it. And that's what he'll be trying to instill into them, and that's what's made them the winning football club that they've been for so long, is that they play every play to the end, and that's what gives you your best chance. And I would not write them off at all. It is a difficult road in. But think about what you get from getting that as well. Either that makes you very tired and you get to the finals and you go straight out, or it makes you very tough and you get to the finals and you can actually do something.
0: All right. Well, massive game for them. You'll hear it on Triple M Friday, 6 p.m. Newcastle, who are flying down there in Melbourne. But all right, we've waited long enough. After this, Origin, the aftermath, the blow-ups. Who comes in? Who comes out? Does Walsh come back? We'll talk about it all right after this. 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
0: Yes, Brisbane, St George Illawarra, the Broncos on a Sunday afternoon. That's our game from beautiful Suncorp Stadium. The sun is shining. Can't wait for this one, the Broncos, with Payne Haas returning. That is coming up in about an hour and 20 minutes here on Triple M Footy. We got Gordon Tallis. We got Shane Webke in for James Graham. We got Brent Reed. We got myself, Dan, here for Ben Dobbin. And let me just put this out straight away. This is 1-on-3. I didn't sign up for this. Queenslander.
1: Yes, you're outnumbered, Dan.
0: Queenslander. But I'll make this a very...
2: didn't sign up for you either, Dan.
0: I'll make this undisputed so we don't have to debate this. no, New South Wales wouldn't have won if Ponga doesn't get sent off. Let's just get that out of the way.
1: A concession. Well, how do you know? See, and that's.
0: I'm happy to concede it, Gordy.
2: Well, you don't know, right? Because funny things happen.
1: Come on, Gordy, we know.
2: Well, we don't really. That's what, mate, that's the greatest thing about rugby league and state of origin. But we're in a really good, state. But New South Wales, like, they can come back. They had the players that had points in them, right? And we just weren't good enough on the night.
0: Let's tackle.
2: I don't think it's a send-off.
0: You think it is?
2: I don't think it is.
3: There's no way in the world.
2: Dan, I have to live with the decision, and you saw me on Thursday, and I did.
0: Yes.
2: The only problem is, right, is we've got hindsight, right? We've got a bunker. Watching it live, if there's a guy that goes, that's a definite send-off with what we've seen in our game, I don't think anybody could have said that is a definite send-off because we didn't really know how the tackle finished. But Ashley Klein overruled the bunker. That is the only thing as a fan that we've got the bunker there. They've got hindsight. They've got every replay. They're looking at it. They're going, mate, probably sin bin. And then he's gone, no, it's a definite send-off.
0: Yes,
2: and I think he is the only guy. He is the only guy in that stadium that thought that it was a definite send-off.
0: He's, though, working with more information than the bunker because he's looking at Tolu Kola with the eyes in his back of his head.
2: You can't take the injury into, but
0: Gordy,
2: into account.
0: But they do. Because
1: they do, Gordy.
0: They
1: yeah.
0: do. And I think they've openly admitted it now that it is a factor. I agree with you, Gordy. It shouldn't be a factor. Yeah, but the reality of life factor, is it is.
2: Right? Because Tupanua last night, right, when he tucks his arm and hits and then does a shoulder charge and hits head, I believe that's a worse tackle. But because I think it's Toa doesn't get knocked out, I think that's more dangerous. The bloke's running up. He's 6 foot in the air and he gets hit in the head. You got Kola, who is 4 foot off the ground and gets hit in the head. That's and then take out state of origin. I'm just talking as a fan, right? Because I can live with the result. Just as a fan, like, that's all what I find hard to believe.
1: Dan, we should say the NRL has said that, and Gordy, that Ashley Klein didn't overrule the bunker, that he took advice from the bunker. The bunker said it's at least a sin bin. That's what the NRL has told us. So,
0: yeah, oh, that's very
1: I know when you listen to the communication, it sounds, you know, it doesn't exactly match that, but that's what the NRL is saying, that the bunker said to Ashley Klein,
2: just
1: it's
2: imagine
1: at
2: if
1: least
2: he overruled a try and the bunker goes, it's no try, he goes, well, I think it is.
1: Mm.
2: That's all I'm talking about. He overruled the bunker.
1: Gordy, I actually, you know, at the time, I was dubious about whether it was a sin bin, a sending off. I thought you could argue it wasn't. But
2: yeah,
1: I reckon there's some camera angles when you see it. It's direct contact, shoulder to head. And in the modern game, that's a send off.
2: Yeah.
1: So, and mate, Queenslander.
2: I'm
1: not a part time Queenslander,
2: player,
1: Gordy, no matter what
2: Callum
1: you say.
2: Ponga's got a poor technique, right? We watched him try to tackle Luttrell. And I know that they're your two favourite players, Reedy, so you were a bit mixed on that
1: torn.
2: Mate, on that day because Trelly ran over him. But it's a right shoulder tackle every day of the week. Both of those tackles are right shoulder, right? So when you talk about all these coaches and how good they are, how come he can't tackle with his right shoulder?
0: Now, do you support the petition?
2: Right shoulder.
0: Gentlemen, do you support the petition to get Klein booted from game two?
2: Why?
3: I don't know. And I think the other thing is, oftentimes I sit here a bit and we talk about rules and what, and we want referees to ref because they obviously, they've got things in their ears and all sorts of things, all the rest of it and the bunker and all that. But then we want them, you know, we want the referee to interpret a bit and let the game flow a bit and all the rest of it. So I've got it should never have been, the way I think about footy, that shouldn't even be a penalty. And I think you said it best, Gordy, Callum Ponga has a terrible tackling technique. What he should be getting in trouble for is for having a horrible go at that tackle.
2: Yeah.
3: And that was an accident, as far as I'm concerned, of poor technique. Yeah. And so that's why I don't think he should have been sent off. However, Klein and the whole signing of, you know, a petition to get rid of him, I think that's silly. But again, we've got to be careful what we want. I think what we should always remember, it is the fans who run our game. The people who love league are the ones who are going to turn up and pay their money and all the rest of it. If they're happy that that's a send-off, well, okay, I'll put my hands in the air. It's not the game I love, and it will cease to be the game I love if that is a send-off every time that happens. Because as far as I can see, that was an accident, which can happen in our game. It's an accident or poor technique.
0: All right, we've done that subject, but I thought Klein actually had it. Forget the incident.
2: He was a pretty good.
1: I thought he had a great game, Dan.
0: I didn't notice him.
1: Yeah, I thought he had a great game.
2: It's just that one decision.
1: Aside from that moment, that contentious moment, I thought he was outstanding, Ashley Klein, and he should referee game two.
0: Did Billy Slater err in A, not having Walsh on the bench? Because 19 does allow you to have an indulgence. And B, when the incident happens, he's still got a replacement up his sleeve. He hasn't used Liero yet. Should he have used Shibasaki? He doesn't get much wrong, Billy. Did he actually get this wrong? The guy that had Selwyn Cobbo off the bench 2 years ago when Walsh got KO'd and was a genius, did he get this one a little wrong?
1: Well, it's easy. I mean, hindsight's 20/20, Dan, right? And maybe you could say you should have put Shibasaki out there. But Capewell has done a good job in the centres before. Yeah. And he's he's played a lot of Origin footy. And in that moment, in that high-pressure moment, he's the sort of guy generally you would imagine would stand up. Now, he got a bath, obviously, because they got stretched. And as I said, in hindsight, maybe it wasn't the right call. But, yeah, Capewell's done the job for him before. And you've got to go with the guys who've done the job for you, I think.
3: And Capewell was mighty. Forget about what he couldn't and couldn't do when he got 12 blokes and all the rest of them. What's going on? He was
2: unbelievable. Mm. Do you know what? Hindsight, you probably do throw Shibasaki on, right? Playing up against his teammate, right? His club mate. And carrying Reece Walsh on the bench, well, that's 6-1, half a dozen the other. If you lose a number 9, who goes in there and all that kind of stuff? I didn't have a problem with the makeup of our team, and now that we had an injury or like a send-off. If we don't have a send-off, we're not even questioning, you know, what happened. And Reece, I love him. He's one of my favourite players, but I'm not sure you can have someone that's not starting that can only play or dominate one position.
3: I don't know. I think Reece proved himself to be that big, big game player. He can go, mate. I just feel like he's the sort of bloke.
2: Shane Webke giving him back a run.
3: This is hurting me.
2: That's his first.
3: But I just feel like, okay, I'll tell you who I might have swapped him out for, and I love Ezra Mann, but I would probably have put Walsh there instead of Mann. Because Mann was there for one reason. If they want to throw a grenade, throw him out there.
2: Yep.
3: Well, if I was going to throw a grenade, I want to be throwing Walsh.
2: Yep.
3: That's the way I think about
2: it. Good point.
1: I think if Reece gets for the next 2 weeks and plays well, I think he has to be on the bench in Origin 2.
0: All right.
3: Do we think it's his cheekbone is the issue?
2: Oh, yeah.
3: I don't know.
2: Well, Webby's like... Some people don't play with injuries.
3: Backs are not good at playing with injury, mate. They worry about things. And then, you know, imagine if your hair got out of place because you got that head on the thing. You know, there's a lot of stuff for them to consider.
0: He's selling it well. He's got that headgear with the little bit of padding sticking out.
3: Yeah, that'd really help, by the way. Anyway. Gee whiz.
2: Oh, dude.
0: This is discrimination from Webke. I mean, I know you're a guest, but this is discrimination.
3: Oh, please.
2: Mate.
3: Please.
0: Triple M.
3: Anyway.
2: Mate, I think he's been really kind to the backs today, to be quite honest.
3: I am trying to be polite. That is a fact.
0: I Call BS is coming up next. I Call BS as we do Sunday Sin Bin for Pepper Money.
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0: Broncos Dragons an hour away and what could have been the game of the season, probably not now, but it's still first versus second, Penrith versus Warriors. That is coming up at 6:15 and that'll be on the Triple M NRL network as well. And Canberra Cowboys is the middle game, 4 p.m. That's not a bad game, actually. I guess our Triple M Townsville team will be all over that, which means you can get that on the Listener app. We got Gordy, we got Webby, we got Brent Reed, and we got this.
18: From the makers of The Earth is Flat and I'm Only Having One Beer comes I Call BS.
0: All right, this is for Ariat. 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Every time we go to Vegas, we see the big Ariat thing there, Gordy, and Zanita Cosmo there, the big Ariat's a big deal. That's nice to have them on board.
2: Walked in there last year, actually. It's
3: good gear. This is an Ariat shirt.
2: There you go.
3: Hey, no, I'm a supporter, mate.
0: That's a team player, Shane Webke.
3: Yep, absolutely.
0: Gordy, would you like to show...
2: You got that for free, Shane?
3: Sorry?
2: You got that for free, Shane?
3: Oh, I did some stuff for him, you know it's like.
0: Just ask him where Gordy gets his scotch and soda and Nike. Gordy, would you like to call BS?
2: Well, you know what? I would. I reckon it's about 25 years ago, 26 years ago.
3: Oh, jeez.
2: I was at the Brisbane airport and one of my teammates come up to me and they're in the news agency there, you know, we're about to board a plane. And he goes, can I borrow some money? I wouldn't mind buying a book.
3: Oh, jeez.
2: And this player borrowed $50 off me. And I gave it to him. And I bumped into that player.
3: Oh,
2: like,
3: my God.
2: You know,
0: 50 shades of
2: like
0: gray.
2: A few times a year, probably five or six, you know, at you know certain events. And we sit and we get on like a house on fire. And he's never offered me the $50 back.
3: Gordy, we're living in a cashless society, mate. I've never got it with me.
1: Imagine interest on that. It's not like that Seinfeld episode.
3: Reed, can you not be talking about things like that, please?
0: Webby, I've never seen your bus before. It sounds like Gordy's onto something.
3: Well, he's onto it, all right. No worry. But it's
0: Are you notoriously cheap?
2: Oh, excuse me. No, I'm asking, tight, mate.
0: Even I'm asking questions. I'm asking questions, Webby.
2: Well, listen, his nickname behind his back was Crime because crime never pays.
3: He was. Oh, it's so funny, Gordy. It's so funny. Good character.
2: Oh, see?
3: Good character. No, anyway,
2: I just sort of let that one
3: go.
2: Yeah,
3: that's great. I'm glad you got that.
2: Probably not a year goes by where I don't think of that $50.
3: That's all right. I'll give you your $50 back at some point. That's no problem.
2: No, and mate, and this is another little bugbear, right?
3: Well, like, you get two. Do we get two guys?
2: No, mate, well, I'm happy for James Graham, mate, because he's a hard worker, right? He doesn't miss out on anything, and if we do 6 hours, he's there. But Triple M have taken the rugby league clients away, right?
0: Yes.
2: Right? So you've got Shane Webke, you know, Australian, like Ben Tia's in the building. We've got Wade Graham, premiership winner. We've got, you know, there's so many. Girdler, like the highest, you know, point scorer for New South Wales in the game. And they take Ben Dobbo.
3: Oh, is that what's happened here? Is that why Dobbo's not here?
2: So all the talent that Triple M have on their books.
3: Well, yeah, like I'm a late call up for this. And I'm just wondering as to why that would be.
2: And he'd be listening. I don't know, somewhere there, mate.
0: They have internet in Fiji.
2: Mate, he's sitting there in a room eating like a packet of chips and having a Diet Coke because it's about being good and bad, yin and yang, listening to this show now, realising that he's conned another trip out of it.
3: Wow. Yeah. Anyway.
0: I got the sob story, Gordy, on Wednesday. Oh, what? Dan, I don't want to go. It's part of my contract.
2: He harasses him in the office.
0: I have to do three of these trips a year. Three? Who puts in their contract? I have to do three of these trips a year. Oh, they did it to me, Dan. I don't want to do it.
3: Nah,
2: mate, if he didn't go, he'd be having kittens, the big fella.
0: Reedy.
1: Dan, so I had a nice ribeye on the bone last night for dinner, shared it with my son, went to bed about 11 o'clock, set the alarm for 2 a.m. to get up for the Arsenal game. You wanted my BS, didn't you?
0: Yeah, this is BS.
1: Or you wanted me to bag Dobbo?
2: No.
0: Well, you can do both.
3: Okay.
1: So I set my alarm for 2 a.m. as an Arsenal fan. I got up for the Champions League final, Dan, scored early at 1-0 up on cloud nine, PSG get it back to 1-1. Then with about 5 minutes to go, Madueke got cleaned up by one of the PSG defenders, Dan. Stonewall penalty. You want to talk about refereeing controversies? Stonewall penalty. He didn't give it. We lose in the penalty shootout. So we were talking about Ash Klein earlier. Magnificent origin. Tell you what, this bloke, I don't want to say cost Arsenal the Champions League, Dan, but it's very frustrating because it was about 4 o'clock in the morning when it happened. I was tired.
0: It can't be that bad because you're not as unhinged as you were on Wednesday night.
1: I was tired,
0: night.
1: I was grumpy. And anyway, that's my I call BS, Dan. There's refereeing controversies all over the world.
2: Dan, wherever I'm going to change mine. I'm sitting on a rugby league show.
0: And he's doing soccer BS's.
2: About soccer for 3 years.
1: Yeah, I'm just watching it.
0: I can't believe it.
3: That was terrible.
1: Really?
0: Webby.
2: Hey, Reedy, this is not SBS, brother. Different set of fans.
1: Sorry. Very emotional. Very emotional.
0: Corey. Webby, would you like to contribute to I call BS?
3: So, does it have? Well, obviously, it doesn't have to be rugby league related because you were talking about old feuds and whatnot, and Reedy's talking about soccer or something.
2: Well, mine's not going to be $50. That's all.
3: It's a feud.
2: That's not a feud.
3: It's a feud. Well, if I can go anywhere, the federal budget. Have you had a look at what we've done on that?
0: Hang on, are we going to watch out for our audience?
3: The of the capital gains concession, tax and trust, the way they treat small business. This used to be an aspirational country. I can't find anyone who voted Labor, but guess what? They're all in there. Anyway.
1: Wow.
3: It's BS, all right.
0: Wow.
2: So
0: anyway, the views of Shane Webke do not reflect some of us or some of those at Triple M.
3: Oh, sorry.
0: Or Channel 7.
3: Dan. Okay, righto, that's fine.
0: I wouldn't want to offend Channel 7, but I'm about to. Our bosses are now Channel 7, a free-to-air station, but, it is always shit. Whenever free-to-air stations get all haughty, live and free, sport must be live and free, you know, as if it's their divine right to have sport. Well, Fox sometimes likes to pay more to get sport, and obviously I work for Fox, Gordy works for Fox, Reedy works for Fox as well. So
3: I work for Seven.
0: Obviously I'm going to be biased. No, that's fine. It's not even about Seven. It's about another company. right? But, you know, we always hear, oh, the big events must be on free-to-air TV. Okay, that's fine. And they have a lobby group. They target the government. They have free-to-air TV. Right now, the Socceroos are playing a game against Mexico. This is a World Cup warm-up, and it's a good time slot. It's midday, Sunday, to get a good audience. Channel 10 holds the rights. Channel 10 right now is showing repeats of MasterChef. If you would like to watch the Socceroos in their final, I think it's their final World Cup warm-up, it is on Paramount Plus. Now, I have no problem with pay TV, obviously, and it's their business model, and I understand it. But please spare me the sob story. Oh, sport must be live and free. That's what I call BS.
3: Wow.
0: You like that?
3: Wow.
2: Anyway, this is our last day on the show.
0: Anyway, I'm a big fan of... No. Channel 7, like hopefully they get Monday night football, Gordy. Anyway.
1: Hey, Daniel, I've done a quick calculation on what Webby now owes Gordy after 20 years at about 6%. It's $110, Gordy.
2: Thank you.
0: Is that compound interest?
1: Compound interest.
3: You play your cards right, you'll get that
0: $110. All right, that's it.
2: Between you and Wayne Bennett, it's like getting blood out of a stone.
0: That's it. We lost all the Labor voters, and I'm about to lose my job. Triple M, rocking Sunday Sinbin, second hour on the way. One of the great guests, Sunia Taruva, is going to join us right after this, after the big Tigers win over the weekend last night. We're going to talk a bit of New South Wales. We covered a lot of Queensland. We'll talk a bit of New South Wales in the second hour. And Reedy has got some news doing the rounds on the NRL. Triple M, rocking Sunday Sinbin.
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12: Hey there, it's Stephen Zoyce with you. Roosters coach Trent Robinson has not held back after last night's 18-4 loss to the Storm.
13: Really poor, real lack of respect for the harder parts of the game, lack of respect for the ball and how you should play the game, and so we get the result we deserve.
12: Sydney now sit third and Melbourne 12th, while the Storm honoured their Melbourne roots by wearing black armbands for late AFL legend Neil Danaher. Today the Broncos host the Dragons at Suncorp before the Raiders do battle with the Cowboys in the nation's capital. And Mitch Moses is on track to return for the Eels against Canterbury on King's birthday, and with it potentially book his ticket back into the New South Wales Origin side. The Blues 5-8 missed game one with a hammy injury, but coach Laurie Daly says he's set to play and remain a key part of the squad.
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12: 23 degrees at Suncorp Stadium for later this arvo, where we're counting down to the Broncos and Dragons as Triple M rocks footy.
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18: 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All qualities you won't find on this show. This is the Sunday Sin Bin.
0: Now, I've laid off Channel 7 Charlie because I said to him, he asked me to come in, I said, if I come in, you come in. And I know you're supposed to have today off. And he came in and I respect that. But he's in the next studio right now. He's doing a cross for Channel 7.
2: Yeah, what? He does them all
1: yeah,
2: the
1: he
2: time.
1: Does.
0: Live
1: he
0: and
1: does.
0: Free.
1: And can I tell you, he's pretty good.
0: But it's an AFL show. He knows nothing about AFL. And he's doing a cross with the iPhone right in his face.
1: I can see him, Dan. He's just out here, out the window. I think he talks league, though, doesn't he? Does he talk AFL or league?
0: I don't know. It's called Sunday Footy Feast.
1: No.
0: Anyway, there you go. Yeah,
2: he couldn't be talking AFL, Blake could Bradley, he?
1: When he came into the there game, you go. He's talking league.
17: Completely changed things. He got that ruck speed going. All right,
0: ruck speed! Ruck speed! No, he's talking rugby league, not the actual AFL. Yeah. Anyway, we're ready to go with Sunil. This guy, not only is he a fabulous player with the Tigers, one of the great personalities. And not a bad actor as well. There was that Fox ad he did with all the other Tigers, and they're all on the couch and they're enjoying it. Sunil Taruva, what a joy it is to have you on Sunday Sin Bin.
19: Thank you so much for having me, lads. Thank you.
0: Mate, it didn't look like much acting in that. You blokes actually genuinely look like you like each other's company.
19: Yeah, it was good. It was good. I think Jerome was getting into me saying, get up and dance, but no, it's a good group to be around at the moment.
1: Sunil, got to ask about last night. Great win. What were your thoughts on the result and the way you guys played after a few difficult weeks for the club?
19: Yeah, I think Benji spoke on it at the start of the week. How we had a tough couple of weeks there, and we were losing by some pretty big scorelines. So it was pretty much saying that only. It's on us to get ourselves out of this hole, and I think the way that the boys started last night, I think that's pretty much what got us with the win.
2: Hey, Sonny, it's Gordy Tallis here, mate. Can you tell us a bit about Benji? He seems to have a better grasp on coaching now. Can you tell us how he's improved your game?
19: Definitely. I think what it helps is he's just like, I think he's one of the younger coaches and he's recently retired, so he still gets it. He just gives everyone that, freedom, I guess. He just lets everyone play how they want to play. He lets us express that. He knows that, whatever's best for us, so we can put it out there, yeah.
2: Yeah, so you're saying that all the old blokes don't get it anymore?
19: Oh, no. No.
2: Oh, I thought you might have been saying that Wayne Bennett's hopeless. Is that what you're telling me?
19: Oh, no.
1: Did you say Wayne Bennett's hopeless again?
2: Well, he did, son.
1: Gordy, stop it.
2: Well, mate, he said that you got to be young and he gets it. So us old blokes have no idea. Hey, mate, talk us about re-signing with the Tigers. I saw, you know, when Benji sort of said that you got an announcement, you got up and did a dance. But, you know, there must have been a couple of big carrots in front of you, obviously, with PNG and Perth coming in.
19: Yeah, I think it was a bit of a no-brainer for myself. I think once I found out that Tigers wanted to re-sign me, I was quick to put pen to paper. I just onto my manager straight away. But yeah, obviously there was a fair bit of attraction there, and I thought with PNG and obviously Perth as well, they're the new clubs. But yeah, pretty much once I found out Tigers wanted to re-sign, I was quick to put pen to paper.
1: So now, can I take you back to last night? There was a try in the second, I think it was in the second half, I can't remember off the top of my head, when you collided with Jacob Carouse, and after the game, Cameron Ciraldo had some issues with it. It looked to me like you had your eyes on the ball and it was just a collision in the run of play. What were your views on that try?
19: Oh, yeah, I was just, to be fair, I was just looking at the ball. I was just trying to compete with the ball, and then I sort of, yeah, I don't know. We just clashed. I don't really remember much, but I had an interview after the game, and someone said that Ciraldo wasn't happy with it. But yeah, to be fair, I think we were just both trying to compete for the ball.
0: Okay, you've won the game. It's a Sunday. You're cruising. What's a Sunday now for you? I mean, we're cruising around, playing a bit of doof doof. What goes on in your world on a Sunday?
19: No, it was after games, I can't sleep in, eh? Like, so I was up around like 7 o'clock, 6 o'clock, and then pretty much just waited around till church at 10, and then now I just got the day off. Just watched all the three games for today. So that's what the Sundays look like for me these days.
0: Beautiful. You are one of those players that actually likes watching footy, even though you're not playing.
19: Yeah, I don't mind watching a bit of footy, especially like when there's. I love it, to be honest. Yeah.
0: Now, what would you like us to call you? We call you Sunia, that's your name. Gordy called you Sonny. Tito is what your teammates call. What would you like us in the media when we call games, when we're talking about you? What would you like us to call you?
19: Yeah, Sunia and Tito will do. I don't mind. Yeah. And then Sonny as well. There's a few commentators that have called me Sonny. But you guys can call me Tito. Yeah, that will do.
0: That's it, Tito. Beautiful.
3: Sunia, it's Shane Webke, mate. And I want to ask you a question, but it's not really related to footy as such.
0: It's not about the Labor Party, is it?
3: No, it's not about that. But your Fijian heritage, could you clue me into something? I play with the great Petro Sivanisiva as well as Lottie Takiri, who you will no doubt know who they are.
19: Yeah.
3: Is it true, it must be, that Fijians grow all their lives? They get bigger and Petro Sivanisiva was one of the biggest blokes I ever played with, and he has got another foot taller, as has Lottie. Is it true, Fijians, you don't, like, Australians, we get to about 20, that's it, mate, what height are you going to be? You just seem to get bigger. Is there something in that?
19: I don't know, he must have skipped me then, because I'm 5'10". I think guys like Petro and even, like, the boys playing now, Tui Kamikamitha and Bill Kickout, right, they look like they're just getting bigger. But I think for myself and Uppy, guys like us too, he must have skipped our generation.
3: Fair enough.
2: Is it all right if I call you Uro when you play?
19: Yo, that's the one.
0: Uro. What's Uro? What's that word?
2: Dan, that's right, mate. You got to go to Fiji for that one.
19: Go. You'll find out.
1: Hey, Tito, you said you watched the footy today. What do you do to relax? What do you do to unwind?
19: Bro, I'm literally I don't do much. I just watch YouTube. I watch the footy.
1: Not a golfer?
0: Perfect.
1: A golfer.
19: No, not really. Eh?
0: Does he look like a golfer to you, Reedy?
1: Well, you never know.
0: Does Tony Turevi look like a golfer?
2: Well, hey, listen, Tito can do whatever he wants, bro.
0: That's it. Beautiful. Good man. Enjoy your afternoon. Enjoy watching the footy. We love watching you play, mate. And congratulations on the win last night.
19: Thank you so much, lads. Thanks for having me. Have a good one.
0: Sunia Tito, Sonny Turuva here on Triple M Footy. What a breath of fresh air he is.
2: It's so cool, isn't it? Like, you come on and assist. It's like he's talking to his mates, isn't it? It's just having a chat.
0: What is Uro?
2: Uro, when we went over there, we did a training camp over there and they were called Lottie. So Lottie come out of the room with his shirt off. So it's like a big, good-looking, like, strong man.
0: Now,
2: so, so obviously, Dan, you'd probably never get caught that night.
0: No, no, certainly not.
2: Neither would I, neither would Shane.
0: Certainly not.
2: So then it's just, I don't know, and then Lottie, I know from that moment on, I always used to call Lottie that.
0: Now, well, this is a big moment of the show here, gentlemen. This is a big moment because Reedy has to carry the this segment, right?
2: Oh.
0: Right, he has to do it on his
2: own. Mate, the last time he carried his soccer team, he pulled his hamstrings, both of them.
0: Do we think he's
2: in a wheelchair.
0: Do we think he's capable of getting this? This is a lot of money at stake
1: nervous,
0: here.
1: Dan, I'm a bit nervous.
0: All right.
3: He's a journalist, mate. He'll be
0: take
3: right.
0: Take it away, Brent Reedy. Well,
1: let's bring in Jared Timms from Ladbrokes. Timsy, how are you, brother?
8: Oh, I like this a lot. I'm very well, Reedy. How are you?
1: Fantastic, mate. Looking forward to this 2 p.m. game, Broncos-Dragons. Now, the Dragons are chasing their first win of the season. First win of the season. Do the Ladbrokes punters give them any hope of breaking that duck against the Broncos today?
8: Absolutely not, Reedy. No, probably no real surprises here. The Broncos are the shortest price favourites of the weekend here at Ladbrokes. They have been backed into $1.12 in match betting now. Wow. No more than a sprinkling of interest for the Dragons out to $6.50 in the line. It just keeps on drifting as well. 20.5 points.
2: Well, Jared, Reece Walsh is one of those guys that I'd probably think would be firming up. He wants a big performance, obviously, after missing out of Origin. Where is he sitting in the market to score the first try today?
8: Absolutely, Woody. Well, he has been best back, Reece Walsh. He's sitting on the second line of betting now. We went up $8.50 about him in the first try score market earlier in the week. He's into $7.25 now. The only one leading him in the market is Josiah Carapani, a $7 chance. We've seen a little bit of interest for Jesse Arthurs as well, who's $8. We're up with double figures and longer about the rest of them. Katoni Staggs, interest for him as well, $10. If you do like the Dragons, we've really only seen notable interest for one player. It is Setu Tu. He is a $12 chance.
1: Well, Timms, it's my debut at this segment, so can you build us a special same-game multi?
8: Absolutely. I'm going to add an extra leg to you this afternoon, Reedy. We're going four legs. Broncos 13+, Katoni Staggs, Reece Walsh and Xavier Willison to score at any time for $10.11 in a same-game multi.
1: Great stuff, Timsy. Thanks, mate. That's Jared Timms from Ladbrokes.
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0: Now, G Talis is a teammate because he didn't want to be part of that because he's not paid by Ladbrokes. So
1: I stumbled a bit early.
0: But he heard the stumble and he said, I've got to step in and help my mate.
1: He's a bit nervous.
2: They've been great supporters of this show, but probably not 100%. After that dog's breakfast from Reedy.
0: 100%. You might have saved the sponsorship. Beautiful. We take a break? Let's take a break. We've still got Reedy's news. He'll be much more comfortable doing that sort of stuff. By the way, the boss, Andrew Abdo, leaving. So where does that leave the NRL? Where will Connor Watson go in 2027? And we'll talk a little bit about the games coming up. Penrith Warriors at 6:15. But the one out we're doing here on Triple M, Broncos Dragons, that is all coming up in the next couple of minutes. Triple M, Sunday Sinbin for Pepper Money.
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13: rush hour. 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
0: Yes, indeed. 35 minutes away from Broncos and Dragons live here on Triple M. Shane Webke, special guest co-host with Gordon Tallis and Brent Reed as well. Reedy, we got some breaking news, it looks like, on Latrell.
1: Yeah, look, we always knew he'd be out for Origin 2, Dan, but it looks as though now he'll be back. His return date from the back problem. Back problem? What do you have? I can't remember. Back problem,
0: I
1: right?
0: I think back's the one.
1: It's been pushed back now to round 17. Now, the Origin teams for Origin 3 are named after round 17. So, at best, he will get one game in before Origin 3. So, obviously, a blow for the Blues. As I said, we knew he was already out of Origin 2. We reported that a while ago, or he wouldn't play before Origin 2. But now he'll get one game potentially in before Origin 3. And that could be huge if it's one all going to Suncorp. You probably want Latrell Mitchell fit and available. So Laurie might have a decision to make there.
0: Okay. Geez. Who's there currently? Steve Crichton, all right, in that left centre position.
1: Katoni Staggs, obviously, there as well, on the other side.
0: In the right centre position. Jake Averillo.
1: Yeah, look, the telly's reporting this today, Mick Karanis and Dave Riccio. Jake Averillo, so he's off contract at the end of this year. He's been in talks with the Dolphins for quite some time now, and the Dragons were also having a look at him, but it looks as though he will join the West Tigers next season. Now, the long-term view, he's obviously playing centre at the Dolphins. He's played a bit of fullback, but actually started his career as a 5'8", Dan. And I believe the long-term view with Jake Averillo is when Jerome Luai leaves, Jake Averillo will move to the halves and potentially play 5'8 for the West Tigers. Good footballer. Good pickup by the West Tigers.
0: He's going all right, gentlemen, this year. I mean, those Dolphins' backs, it's electrifying, but Averillo's having a good year.
2: Yeah, he's a great player for the Dolphins. Do you know what? I reckon at times last year he was probably their best player. Yeah. And don't forget they got Herbie Farmworth. So he's had a pretty good year.
0: Mm.
2: So I reckon that's a great pickup.
1: Yeah.
0: Connor Watson. Now, he is off to PNG. That is done?
1: Yes, that's done. He's agreed that deal.
0: So that's three now they've got.
1: That's three. He's 003, Dan. I think that's how they do it, the PNG Chiefs. But it looks as though
2: 003.
1: 003. That gap year, so next year, obviously he's had permission. He's got a contract with the Roosters. He's had permission to go and explore the open market. Looks as though he will go to St. George Illawarra next year. It's not a surprise. I mean, it was always sort of heading down that path. But that looks like where it's landed. He'll be at the Dragons next year. So they're slowly building up a reinforced side next year.
2: What do we think of that?
1: For 1 year?
2: Someone just for 1 year.
0: You don't like it, do you, Gordy?
1: I reckon for a club like that, Gordy, that's in the depths that they're in right now.
2: So they get a sugar fix and then he leaves you in the in a hole.
1: But it buys you 12 months to go and find someone else or for some of and those young forwards to come through. I mean, I think it's a good fit for them. If I'm another club, I have second thoughts about it. But for them, I think it's a good fit for them for 12 months because he's a good bloke. He's a good leader. He's great for your culture.

0: So I found the Pezzett thing a bit weird at Parramatta, right? So he's off to Brisbane next year, and I'm thinking, well, what if he takes off at Parramatta? Now, all of a sudden, they've got their halves sorted with Moses, and now you've got a problem because now he's got to leave it. You sort of wasted a year building that combination. Not now he's injured and he's playing New South Wales Cup now, I believe, anyway. But
1: I think Parramatta's view with Jonah Pezzett, Dan, was they've got some really good young halves coming through their system, and they thought we can get Jonah Pezzett in for 12 months at buys, 12 months for those young halves to develop. That was their view at the time, and they got him at a reasonable price, right? So, you know, for them, I understand why they went down that path, and Jonah's been a bit unlucky. Like, he played some good games earlier in the year, and then he struggled with injury ever since with hamstring problems. So, and that's why he's out at the moment. So he would have played this week, I believe, but he had a hamstring problem. So, you know, I understand why they did that, Parramatta. It obviously hasn't worked through, round 13 or whatever, but I understand why they did it.
0: Gentlemen, Andrew Abdo left this week. I mean, it's been such a big week. It's less than a week ago that the CEO of Rugby League walked away, or at least announced he's walking away. I find it hard to judge his... It's obviously very good, his involvement and his influence on the game, but you don't know where the line from Volandi stops and it begins with Abdo because it's a combination. You got any problem if PVL sort of crafts things to make sure he's running the show anyway. Do you have any issue with him being the, what do they call it, Reedy, executive chairman?
1: Yeah.
2: I don't know. I just look at, I guess, the game has developed and grown and is just so powerful at the moment. And there are certain bits of it as an old footballer, like all of us, you know, we remember the things we remember and all the rest of it. But the undeniable evidence is there that the game is as good a shape as it's been in, if not for years and years, but forever. And so you have to look at the people who have done that. And obviously there's a team of people that do it, but Vlandis has been at the front of that. And you know what? I'm happy for him to do what he wants to do, to be honest, as long as the game keeps on the trajectory that it's on.
0: Reedy, what are they going to do? Do you think... Look, I read today, Blake Solly said no. Well, he's not interested. I'm not sure they would have wanted him, but he said, I'm not interested. Ben Eichen's name was tossed up. He quickly said no.
1: Well, it's Peter's job to lose, right? I mean, I think ultimately what the only issue there might be is that obviously you've got to make a big change to this constitution. It's a bit dry and boring, Dan, but that's the issue, right? And you've got to, basically every club's got to agree to it. If two clubs don't agree to it, it can't happen, right? And both states have to agree to it. So he's got to get unilateral support for this to happen. I think he'll get that in the end, but I reckon they'll put a time frame on it. So they'll say, Pete, you can do it, but you can only do it for 3 years and then we'll revisit it. Because I think they want some safeguards just because you're giving him so much power. I think.
3: Does he have that power now?
1: Well, he sort of does, but effectively he does, right? But when you formalise it, Gordy, it's different. Right, he sort of does at the moment, but Andrew is there. I think the other thing they will do is they will make some changes to the board. I think there's a view that...
3: The commission, you mean?
1: The commission, yeah. I think there's a view that there's too many people on the board who are just... Yes, men's a bit harsh, right? But...
0: Let's be honest, that is the perception. Yeah, and that Abdo was a yes man.
1: And I think what they'll do... I think Abdo pushed back.
0: And I'm not saying... I'm saying that was the perception. I'm not saying that was the reality.
1: I think at club level, they'll make some change. Because there's some people who've been on that board for... The commission started 14 years ago or something now. There's people who've been on that ever since it started. So I think they'll make... I think it'll happen in the end, Dan. They'll put a three-year time limit on it. They'll say, well, we'll visit after 3 years. And they'll make some changes at board level.
2: I think if we could agree on one thing, I think maybe it's that Volandi's, what you're saying is, and what that is out there is that he's a bit of a dictator, which I think it's fine. If you've got a dictatorship, the bloke is the dictator. You just want him to be him, like be good at what he does. Mm. And that's what I'm just saying. I really haven't looked that close at all. But I am considering if they want to put a package to me for the job and whatnot. I'd have a look at it.
1: Well, it's hard to say no given his track record. I mean, what is...
3: Reedy, you just missed it. Oh, God.
2: Anyway.
3: God, I thought we got rid of Dobbo.
0: All right. That's it, Reedy?
1: Yeah, no worries. Sorry, I missed that.
0: Beautiful. Yeah. All right. 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
0: Counting down the kickoff. Broncos Dragons a few moments away. Just before we get the Mitsubishi Triton toughest player. So, Webby, you put your pitch for NRL CEO. You said you'll look at a package. You have run a pub. I don't think you... Did you run the pub or you just invested in it?
15: That would be a stretch. Yeah, I was good on one side of the bar and it wasn't necessarily the right side. But no, look, I've got extensive experience in running various organisations. I'm good to go, but it needs to tick a few boxes, Dan. I've got some considerations that need to be taken into account. No, I don't know if I've got the time, to be honest. But yeah, but happy to look at things.
16: Send
15: yeah.
16: your resume.
0: Yeah, that's good.
16: I'll have a word to say.
15: I won't be presenting
16: you.
15: A resume. No,
16: oh, no resume.
17: No, okay. No, they offer him the job or they don't.
15: That's a take it or leave it. I'm not. It's that simple.
0: Now, Gordy, this is Jimmy's segment, isn't it? Triton toughest player.
17: Well, this week my Mitsubishi Triton toughest player is not a player, Dan. Mm. It's Andrew Abdo, and I know we just touched on it, yes. But I've been involved with this game for a long, long time. I think, you know, going from the Townsville Sports Reserve to whatever, and I would never imagine that our game is where it's at now. We start in Vegas. We have Magic Round. We've got the three State of Origins. We've got the final series. So there's six big major things that our game has grown to. And I think he's been a big reason for that. And I've told him to his face, and I'll say it now, is I've never been more prouder to be a rugby league player than under this current administration. I think what he's done for the game, I think he should be congratulated. You know, I think he's been absolutely outstanding. And I know it's a team, and I know that the whole team at the NRL need to get kudos, but he was our boss for a long time, and I think he did a fantastic job. In my time in the game, he's been the best CEO.
0: Good for you, Gordy, because he, any time you mention Abdo, you have to mention PVL, and you've singled him out, which hasn't been done all that often.
8: No, he deserves immense credit.
0: No, well done.
8: Yeah, the game's conquered new boundaries. We've gone...
17: Yep.
8: We conquered COVID. He's conquered Vegas. They've added teams. Revenues have gone. The amount of money in the game now is ridiculous.
0: I'm surprised. Maybe he didn't have a choice because Tennis Australia was sitting there. I'm surprised he didn't wait for the TV deal to get done and have get his flowers there. Because whatever happens, that's going to be a good TV deal. I'm surprised. Anyway, he'll be linked.
8: He'll get some credit, Dan, for that.
0: They say, Gordy, I think you told me, you pick players the opposition doesn't want to see. Do you, as a Queenslander, and you, Webby, as a Queenslander, would you least rather Ethan Strange at number six or Mitch Moses at number six for game two?
15: Put Moses in there all day long. I'd prefer he played than Ethan Strange. God, he was good the other night.
17: Yeah, bloody
15: hell. No, he's tough. He's like, he's got a little bit of forward in a back's body. Yeah. So he's going good.
17: Who do you want to play against? Brad Fittler or Laurie Daly? Thanks. It's like, okay, who do you want?
15: Yeah, no,
17: like,
15: exactly.
17: Yeah, no, look, Ethan Strange, I was really happy for him, right, because he's a really good young kid. The family's got, like, DNA of rugby league, you know, running through him, and the way he played, and, you know, especially, like, I know Nathan Cleary got a big rap for the last 23 minutes and the way he managed the game. I think Ethan Strange had 7 carries and nearly 90 metres in that time frame. So he's a big reason as well.
15: And Gordy, I don't think, like, I know Mitch Moses, we all know who he is.
17: Great
15: and
17: he's,
15: there's no question of that. But the unfortunate thing about Origin, I reckon, is from time to time, if, you know, if you're an incumbent and you get an injury or something like that, unless you're one of the top echelon of players, that can happen to you.
17: Yeah.
15: And that a young fella gets in there and does such a good job. You cannot have a New South Wales side for Origin 2 that doesn't have Ethan Strange in it.
17: Yeah, and there won't be a wrong decision.
15: Yeah.
17: It won't be a wrong decision.
8: I disagree with you blokes on that.
15: Right.
8: Yeah.
15: Okay, good.
0: Because New South Wales were garbage, according to you.
8: I think Mitchell Moses has to be back in the team.
17: I thought you were going to pick Lachie Galvin.
8: Gordy, let's not go there. Because his kicking game is so important for them. And I think, you know, they lost the territory of the field position battle the other night. And I think Mitch would have helped them on that front. I think Ethan Strange, just stick him on the bench and you bring him on if needed. You know, I think Mount Moses has to be there for them.
17: Yeah. Oh, what? And his record, I think he's won.
8: He's 60-odd percent.
17: Yeah, 67% or something at like Origin. And then I don't have all the other stats in front of me, but that's not a bad
8: thing. Of course, Shibbo's played a few more Origin games and
17: anyway. Reedy, mate, that's what I said. Like, there's no bad decision, right?
15: That's
17: going Kalen Ponga, Reece Walsh, or Tabu Ifedo. Like, you're going to get something out of all three that is so different. It's like Tedesco or Dylan Edwards.
8: I think you can't overlook the fact that game only changed when Kalen went off the field. Otherwise, New South Wales were on the back foot all night.
0: Can I respectfully disagree with one aspect of that?
8: Yeah, go.
0: You're right. Queensland win if Ponga doesn't get sent off. No argument. I think when Murray and Radley came on, the game changed a bit.
8: Well, they were better. New South Wales were better. They were more competitive, but...
15: But they weren't winning better.
0: No, I agree with that.
15: They didn't grow to that extent.
0: So Haas, if he gets through today, and he's automatic. Liam Martin the same?
8: I think so, Dan. Yeah, I think somewhere in the team. Somewhere in the 19, you've got to have Liam Martin because he's an Origin player. He's never let them down. I don't know whether you start him or bring him off the bench. Maybe you start him and drop Olakuatu back to the bench. I don't think you can take Hudson Young out of the starting side. I think he's too good and in too good a form. But I imagine there's a place there somewhere for Liam. There has to be for Liam Martin.
15: Boys, am I right? I have been seeing a little bit of that Olakuatu. I'd like to watch a lot of footy.
17: A little bit?
15: But
17: he's a giant.
15: He is a machine at club level. Just wrecks teams. But he just didn't get going the other night. Am I right in saying that?
17: Different game, brother.
15: Yeah, you're right.
17: 50% of it's defence. And when they didn't have the ball and you're that big, and we've and like we've played with big sides, you need the footy. And then I question that on 360. There's two sides to it, mate.
15: Mm.
17: And when you're really big and so powerful, you don't have the footy. You saw when they ball, when Teddy threw the ball and hit him in the ankles, he got cramped straight away. Like he's, you know, I mean, he's a big guy.
8: He
17: that
8: couldn't bend down,
17: tried
8: could
17: his,
8: he?
17: Mate, he tried his heart out. No, but he couldn't get down there. So that's just.
15: It was funny.
17: So like, it's a different tank. Like it's a different petrol you need in those games. And, you know, if it's open and he gets a lot of footy, oh, he's going to be.
15: Mate, he's a machine. Yeah.
0: Wow. He'd be handy off the bench, you'd think, in Origin, wouldn't you? Like, well, fresh, running at tired bodies.
15: I'd agree, Dan. I reckon you need, but it's like, and that's why coaches, you know, and the people who select these teams, that's why they got to be so intelligent about it, because you really do have to consider quite a bit. I mean, we as punters, well, I know I do. I look at the team and I think, oh, God, that looks all right. But they've got to think about, you know, they have various scenarios that go on, and the way an Origin game unfolds, like there's a lot of stuff happening a lot of the time. So they do a heck of a job. And we always say with Queensland, you pick the players who understand that they've got a responsibility. So it doesn't matter who it is. You've got to go out and do the job that you've been picked for, and you've got to do it to the best of your ability. And that then takes away that scenario. No one's looking over their shoulder to decide, oh, well, okay, is that a good selection or not? We just know that you've been picked, so you're expected to do your job. Go and do your job.
0: Quickly here, gents, because we've only got about 3 minutes before we take it over to the game coverage. By the way, that toughest place, Mitsubishi Triton, break new ground, Mitsubishi Triton Raider. Brisbane 5-6, Broncos 5-6. Now, they've had a lot of injuries, a lot of excuses. This is clearly must win, isn't it, gents? I mean, if they don't win today, they've got some massive problems. But where are the Broncos at here? 5-6, they're not in trouble, but they're not exactly flying.
15: Look, you got to look at what's, you know, it's always hard the year after a premiership. It is always incredibly hard. And then throw all those injuries and disruptions and everything that's going on, and particularly with Payne. Like, Payne Haas is such an integral part of that team, not having him and the various disruptions that are going on. If they can turn it now, like, okay, you're right about one thing. If we lose today, forget about us, because this game should not be able to be lost by the Broncos today. No way on the planet. And if we do lose today, we are not doing anything in this year's competition. But if we can get some clear air, if you like, and get the likes of Walsh back and settled and playing well, and obviously get Payne back today and he goes well and all the rest of it. If we can get some clear air with no injuries, no disruptions, and start to put a bit of consistent football together, then it could really, really work in our favour. Because what happens when things aren't going that well and you're not winning all the rest of it? There's a bit in it, but you're not using up any of that real important explosive energy that you get once you start on a roll. And so if we time our run correctly, I really think, and today's a pivotal game in terms of it must be won, but in the next few weeks and post-Origin, if we can just get a bit of rhythm, we could get somewhere, I reckon.
8: I think the next 2 weeks are huge. They go Dragons, Titans, and then their draw after that, Daniel. Their next 8 weeks, They play the top eight. The current
0: That's
8: top eight.
0: This is
8: they
0: the problem.
8: Need to win the next 2 weeks.
0: The gun sides, the big TV teams, have the hardest draw because they get all the gun teams twice because it's the television schedule. I worry about where Brisbane are at.
8: Yeah, I think it's a fair worry, Dan, given where they are in the ladder and the way they've been playing.
0: Gordy, Dragons have a I don't know what it is. They have a funny record against the Broncos. They've won something like 8 of their last 10. They've come here to Suncorp and they've won games before. Sometimes just teams have it over another for no particular reason.
17: Yeah. Look, I think it goes back to the early 90s. What is it, 92, 93, the grand finals and...
15: St. George, you know, can't play.
17: Hey?
15: St. George can't play.
17: Mate, Alfie sung that song. Wayne, I can tell that story. So what happened was Wayne pretended that he got the St. George game plan from 92 because the boys had gone on that run. I was at the Dragons. We beat them at the old ANZ. And then they had to come from fifth, and Wayne knew that his side was tired. So the famous Bobby Bax, you know, story was a famous Brisbane coach was pretended to get, you know, the game plan from the other coach and just sort of bagged.
15: It was a
17: the
15: tip sheet. Side. Yeah, fake tip sheet around.
17: And it was a fake tip sheet.
15: Bagging players.
17: But then Wayne forgot to tell Alf that it was a joke, and he made it up. So Alf thought it was serious. So that was my – so Alf used to sing it to me every time. I had a bad game and told me to go back to Dragons.
0: Dragons, no chance today, Gordy?
17: No, you give them a chance. Like anybody that's in sport, you always give them a chance, right? You give them a puncher's chance, but it's going to be hard. And it's Brisbane. As I said, they haven't quite played their best. It's Payne Haas is back. That's huge for them, right? But it's after an Origin game. It's after a bye too. So who knows? I do give the Dragons a chance, but it's slim. It might be, 10% chance. But if they get off to a great start and, get their tails in the air, but you think Brisbane should do it.
0: Yeah. I've got a feeling Dragons are going to annoy him as well. Penrith Warriors, quickly. Penrith missing To'o, Cleary, Yo. But in fairness to the Warriors, they're missing, they didn't even name their two Origin players. We're just about done here, gents. Shane Webke, you fantastic performance from you. Well done.
15: Thank you, sir.
0: And we've got you for the two Origins, haven't we? Melbourne and Brisbane.
15: No one else would do it, but I thought so,
0: because Gordy did one with me. They were down 34-0 at halftime. He said no more. Thank you, Thanks, Rudy. Dan. Good job by you.
8: Thanks, mate.
0: Talk to you in a second, Gordy. Triple M rocking the footy.
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19: Hey there, it's Stephen Zoyce with you. The Dragons will be hoping to breathe fire on the Broncos this Arvo at Suncorp Stadium. St George still searching for their first win. It won't come easy though against the reigning premiers. Shane Webke telling Triple M Footy it's going to be a massive challenge.
8: If they get within 30, they'll have done well. Let's be honest.
19: While Triple M's Gordon Tallis has praised the Tigers for their gutsy win over Canterbury last night, West's coming away with a 22-16 win at CommBank Stadium. Tallis impressed with a bounce-back victory.
17: They've had a tough month of footy, and I thought that was a really big win. Against the side, like the Dogs were desperate. They got a lot right, and I know a few decisions probably went against them 50-50, but it was just good to see the Tigers get back in the winning circle.
19: And later on, the Raiders face the Cowboys at GIO Stadium.
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19: 23 degrees at Suncorp Stadium. 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It's the Broncos and Dragons as Triple M rocks footy.
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6: It's become a little overcast, but still beautiful conditions for this clash between the Broncos and the Dragons. And you know it's a good crowd when they are sitting right up the top. It's not quite a sellout, but it's a great vibe here. And they're still pouring in as we got a wiggle bashing the Bronco horseshoe there. This is their new... What is this, Gordy? Is this part of their new celebration?
17: Yeah, I was just talking to Shane Webke off air because we're looking at the same pictures. And it was just like... I don't know. You know, you have the big... No, but, you know, I mean, like, you got the Raider, you know, they, you know, like, they come out and they do the fake horn and all that kind of stuff, and obviously they're just... I don't know. Like,
6: I think they had something with a shoe a few weeks ago. Yeah. I don't think that worked very well. So now this is the new one where they built the horseshoe.
17: Yeah, like a big horseshoe. Yeah, massive big horseshoe about a metre by a metre, and they hit it and sparks fly.
6: All right, back in 30 seconds, Broncos Dragons.
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6: Sunday footy from Suncorp Stadium. It's the Brisbane Broncos and St George Illawarra. One team needing a win to keep in touch with the pack. The other, well, they just need a win. The Broncos have had a tortured year when it comes to injuries. Finally, a ray of light through the darkness. Payne Haas is back. Reece Walsh has a point to prove. And with a 5-6 record, this game is surely a must-win scenario. The Dragons continue to rewrite their history books, and not for the right reasons. But they do come here with one thing in their favour. That is a superb recent record over the Broncos. 8 wins in their last 10 meetings. It's the Broncos and the Dragons as Triple M rocks Sunday footy. And the team's in the dressing room as we speak. One change for the Dragons. Little is out. That's a blow. So Tyrell Sloan will come into the 19. Broncos... They've still got a few players out, but they're slowly coming back. Piakora back today, along with Payne Haas. Shane Webke, we work together again.
8: Yeah, I know, mate. It's becoming habitual. I'm enjoying it.
6: Excellent. So we're in the final moments here with the Broncos now in the dressing room, arm in arm. Gee, it's a good-looking back line. Mearman, Reynolds, 6-7. Stags backing up from Origin. And Carrigan as well. Here they come, St George, Illawarra, their team. Clint Gutherson, Setu, Moses Suli, Val Holmes, Matt Vianney, Daniel Atkinson, Kyle Flanagan, the impressive youngster Loko Pasifiki Tonga, Damian Cook, Toby Couchman, Dylan Egan, Hamish Stewart, Ryan Couchman, and the bench, Blake Laurie, Josh Kerr, Luciano Leilua is back, Emre Guler as well, the extended bench, King Tongia and Sloan. So Damien Cook, the last time he was here, denied a try. Would have been one of his great tries against Penrith in Magic Round.
17: How can they do it to us?
6: So here come the Broncos. This is weird now because they don't just come out of the normal dressing room. They have a whole thing where they come out of the corner. So it's a long walk underneath in the bows here at Suncorp Stadium. And now they come out through the corner. And here they are. Led out by Adam Reynolds, and they run out as one. Reece Walsh, Josiah Karapani, Katoni Staggs, Gemma Chibisaki, Jesse Arthurs, Ezra Mann, Adam Reynolds, Preston Rickey, his seventh game of first grade starting front rower, Corey Pakes, the Big Buffalo, Payne Haas, his first game since round seven, Brendan Piacora, Xavier Willison and Pat Carrigan, the back row, the bench, Hunt, Talti, Semu, Gajewski, and nice to see Grant Anderson returning along with Tom Duffy if required. I know you're both tipping the Broncos here. You're tipping them easily, Gordon Tallis.
17: Can I tell you after 20 minutes? But yeah, like you think if Brisbane are anywhere near their best, they should do it comfortably.
6: Right, Webby.
9: Yeah, no, I tend to agree, mate. And I actually think it's important that the Broncos really make a statement against, obviously, a struggling St. George Illawarra to prove our credentials to go further into the comp.
6: All right, Adam. Dan, Gordy, yes.
17: Great signs, Reece Walsh, no headgear.
6: Okay. So now we're about the sun breaking through just in time. Adam Jackson on the sideline, and we'll join up with him in a moment. But the game is underway, and it's the Dragons running to the Milton end with Pasifiki Tonga first to carry it forward, and he's met here just outside his 10. So heavy conditions in Brisbane, even though, oh, hello, Arthur's run over here, and the ref is going to look at this. It was a strong run from Hamish Stewart straight into the Brisbane winger Arthur's, and he tumbled over awkwardly. He got back up, but there was a split second where he stayed on the ground, so the referee just wants to make sure he's okay. Might have been a head clash here.
9: Ooh, I think he might have got hit there too.
6: So Doctor will be looking at that, but right now he's okay as the Dragons just work it up the short side. Ooh, good run from Flanagan. That's a worrying sign for the Broncos. He just helped himself to 15 metres with a one-out run. Played back to Cook. Throws into Gutherson. Says he's busted, but he's going to continue. And he carries it to within five of halfway. He'll play it back now to Damien Cook. And on the last, it's Atkinson kicking. Not particularly long. It actually could be awkward, although not awkward for Walsh. Takes it. And yes, takes a chunk out of this slippery surface. And we've got a problem. The Dragons are offside. Boy, that's silly stuff from the Dragons, and they put Brisbane squarely on the attack to start the game. Now we can say hello to Adam Jackson on the sideline for Bob Jane Teammates.
10: Yeah, good afternoon, lads. Glad to report it is clear blue skies ahead at the moment. 21 degrees down here. A little bit of breeze probably favouring the Broncos. Yeah, slippery, heavy conditions. Had a fair bit of rain here, Dan, this week. And then a rugby union game. Queensland Reds played here on Friday night. But they're just assessing that potential HIA for Jesse Arthur. So I'll keep an eye on that.
6: All right, thank you, Jacko. As it's sent on here to Payne Haas, and he runs into three defenders, and he bends them back, and he returns. His first run is with a vengeance. 33 away, Pakes the dummy half to the open side of the right to Reynolds. Throws it on now. Walsh keeps it going to Staggs. He's got him backing back. Staggs, he's dragged down, but he's already giving Holmes problems. Holmes did come up with a tackle, though, as they open up the left side. Walsh keeps it going here to Reynolds. They're 20 out. On it goes Mann. He catches and passes. Away now to Piacora. Puts on some footwork, but no match for the defence. Tidy tackle by Ryan Couchman. 15 out. Comes to Mann. Again, just happy to distribute early as he finds Shibasaki, and Shibasaki is collected. So that's five gone here. Dragons actually defended that pretty well. Walsh on the last. Little kick for himself. Rebounds. Oh, anyone's ball. We've got a problem. I think it's a penalty against the Dragons. Offside, and hit one Dragon into another who was in an unfortunate position. And they'll go again, the Broncos. It remains no score.
17: Yeah, Reece Walsh is trying to put a kick through for himself as a ricochet. They take a quick tap there.
6: They sure do. as this has worked up through Ricky, Preston Ricky. Corey Jensen's been out a while, so that's why Ricky's starting. He's up to the 10, and he'll play it back here as it comes across to Mam. Mam, is he going to have a run? He is going to have a run, but he's caught short, and he's thrown over the sideline, but somehow he kept his legs up, and now the touchy puts his flag up. Well, the touchy spent 5 minutes thinking about that, and then Moses Sully made eyes at him. Maybe he got intimidated. He put the flag straight up. I think it's the right call. Mam was dragged over, and he tried to keep his feet up, but the referee apparently saw enough, and that is going to be probably his knees on the line there, and that's just Dragon's ball.
17: Oh, just a blade of grass. You think that his knee, thought that his knee just touched it, but dangerous signs for the Dragons. Mm. The Broncos, they saw so much then when they had the footy, but that can be a dangerous sign too, Dan.
6: Indeed. Right?
17: Because if you see too much, you just go for it. They still got to lay a platform here.
6: So Dragons now, Pasifiki Tonga down the middle. Sun again breaking through. Ream Hot Water and Mac is bringing us the footy. Three games on today. Finishes with Penrith and the Warriors. That'll be on Triple M as well. With a run here from Toby Couchman. One of the more consistent Dragons this year is now Cook running down the middle. Ooh, sharp run. Needed pass to bring him down one-on-one. 45 out. Not a bad set in the end. Couchman, Couchman. Atkinson kicking long. Taken on the full by Walsh. Walsh looks up at a line of white jumpers, and he's brought down Walsh, but he looks sharp early, and he's met 20 from his own line. So no headgear, as Gordy pointed out, and he's into his work early. So no score. 4.5 gone on the Beacon Trade scoreboard. Beacon Trade backing tradies with all the lighting, fans, switches and electrical for the job. Beacon Trade say, let's make light work. Comes to Carrigan in the 13 role as he goes downfield. Oh, has the ball ripped out of his hands. Brilliant work. It was Dylan Egan. Atkinson peeled off. Egan ripped it out, and it's a steal, and it's Dragons' ball. They're only 30 away now on tackle one, as one of the Couchman boys, Ryan, will play it. As the crowd goes a little silent here, Flanagan distributing away to Stewart. Picked up and dumped. Heavy work there, primarily by Xavier Willison. As it comes back closer to the middle, Pasifiki Tonga bumps it inside the 20. Well, this could set up something here for the Dragons if they get the first try. Comes to Flanagan, shows inside, goes outside to Atkinson, but Mam all over him. Can't stop the offload, though. Atkinson finding Toby Couchman. Creeps inside the 10, but he's put down in front of the sticks. 8 away. Toby Couchman gets up slowly. Cook fires it left. Flanagan, catch a pass. Gutherson, they've got numbers here. Comes to Stewart. Stewart stumbles, gets it on. Holmes, over! Dragons on the board first. Holmes swan dives over the line, jumping over a Bronco who was on the ground. Well, a stunning start. Dragons 4, Broncos 0.
17: Yeah, it was a one-on-one still. There was two in the tackle, and he dropped off. Who was that? Atkinson drops off, and it's a one-on still on Paddy Carrigan, which gives the Dragons a good ball set. And they go to the left. They just don't number up. Stakes gets caught out of position. He steps back inside. And Val Holmes, you're right. He jumps over a couple of Broncos to slam the ball down. That's a great start with the ball from the Dragons, but not ideal in defence, the Broncos.
9: Worrying signs for the Broncos, Gordy. That wasn't particularly challenging what St George were throwing at. All they had is men moving forward, and we just didn't number up correctly. And in the end, Val Holmes, I think he was a little bit surprised how easy that was. Look, fell over the line. That's the tries you want.
6: I love it, Webby. I love it.
17: Oh, we.
6: We, I love it. In fact,
17: then I'll say we for the Dragons today if you want, Dan.
6: No. Listen.
9: I'm sorry, Dan. I played at one club. Sorry.
6: No. I'm with you. No, you think I'm being a smartass. No, I got a note from my boss. I got a note from our boss, Ewan. Not enough aggro from you and Wade Graham in it. So you're going to have to step up the bice, please, Shane, for game two in Melbourne.
17: He can do that.
9: Because he'll kick this, I reckon.
6: 95%. Thank you, Scoop. 95% per tech kick prediction.
17: That's, got a new
9: that's footy calling.
6: On-field drama, yes, please. Workside drama, no thanks. Per tech drama resistant since 1980. Should we let Webby call the goal kicks today?
17: Oh, mate, you know what, mate? I reckon he's a chance of kicking one.
6: He gets one.
17: You know what? I want to see how Payne Haas moves too, Dan. Like, just like this.
9: Well, his early moves have been all right.
17: Yeah, and just when Val got the ball, he sort of hit the step, you know, hit him with the left foot step. But obviously laterally with a knee injury is where he's going to be at.
6: The Warwick sign, the first play the Dragons had with the ball, they ran 15 metres. Adam Jackson on the sideline, Bob Jane Seamarts.
10: Yeah, while that conversion was taking place, bit of an injury issue for the Dragons. Toby Couchman has got a problem with his ankle. It was heavily strapped there, but doing it right up until the Broncos came for that kick restart. So I'll keep an eye on the Dragons prop forward there too.
6: Yeah, they're not exactly flush with size, thank you. Here's a strong run from Matt Thienay for the Dragons. They're up 6-0 early as Ryan Couchman tucks it under the left arm, drives it up the middle, and is met by three Broncos defenders. He'll play it back now. Ryan away to Damien Cook, onto Gutherson. Again, pretty easy metres up
9: easy
6: the middle.
9: Easy yards, aren't they?
6: And Reynolds on report, by the way, for the tackle, which has injured Toby Couchman. But Couchman's fine because he's just gone up and carried it forward. So he's recovered, 40 away. Comes down to Atkinson. What an effortless set from the Dragons. And now an attacking kick. Up they go. Carapani has either lost it forward. Yes, he has. Picked up. They might score. It comes here to Flanagan. Keeps it alive. He's 10 away. Now it's spread on to Holmes. Holmes flicks up inside. Gutherson. 2-on-1. Surely. No. A forward pass was seen. Oh, they've butchered a try, the Dragons. All because of the Carapani knock on. They went too far for advantage to be taken, or to be advantage had been taken. So the Carapani, where's the forward pass? 6-0 Dragons.
17: It might have been the flick pass from Val Holmes back on the inside to Gutherson. That is the only pass that...
6: Geez, I don't know.
17: Yeah, that I could imagine that they're calling back. Yeah, you've got to stay. Well, and there's no advantage, so they didn't get tackled.
6: No, they didn't let it go. You're right, actually. Thank you. Oh, massive run from Suli. Just ran over the top of the Broncos. And that was Shibasaki, made mincemeat of. Tell you what, the Broncos need to wake up. Cook goes from dummy half. He's going to get over, but they'll get under him. But the Broncos need a wake-up call in a hurry.
17: I don't know what Cook's doing there. If he gets down low and acts like a wombat, he scores.
6: But now it's going to be spread from right to left. Here it comes to Toby Couchman.
17: Just burrow down.
6: Bumping it upfield. Dragons, I've got to say, look great. Broncos, though, letting them play their own game right now. Right under the sticks. Cook fires it left. As Flanagan dummies now, cuts back to the right away to Atkinson. Rolls in a kick. He's chasing. Scores! Atkinson is in! Brisbane in trouble! Dragons, two tries in a row. Daniel Atkinson put the kick in. There was not a Bronco within 15 metres. Oh, what a start for the Red V.
9: And Dan, if you have a look at Atkinson, he's desperate to get his hands on the balls because he can see there is no one at the back. It was all too easy.
17: It just started with Carapani.
9: Yeah, Carapani.
17: They put the high ball up and the Dragons, their kick chase. Obviously, it's on. It's something that Dean Young wanted them to do because they got caught offside with the first one. Yeah, and it was Valheim got caught for the forward pass. But Atkinson, he just switches the play, Flanagan, and hits him. And he just looks up.
9: Boom.
17: And Reece Walsh was under the goalpost. Wasn't expecting him to put the kick in. Carapani was slow. Both of them were slow to react. And he gets to it easy. Does he knock it on or does he slam it down?
6: Oh, yeah.
17: He slammed it down. That's... Wow.
9: But, boys, we saw a couple of these in the Orange the other night. These exact tries. And it actually, if you think about it, it's quite hard to defend against for a fullback.
17: Well, it's the pressure on your fullback to stand one off the ruck.
9: That's
17: to give you a bit more space. He gets caught there. And now that's the best way to attack because they got to get one off the ruck on their try line as Val Holmes lines it up.
9: What do you reckon, Gordy?
17: Oh, the perfect kick predictor said 88%. Oh, he's nailed it. Bus straight through.
9: Jeez, I tell you what, the Bronx will want to wake up quick.
6: All right, Jacko after the... Webby does the next one, Gordy. Hitting it from Webby.
17: No, but did you hear that? When they were going good, oh, mate, geez, we're good today.
6: Yeah.
17: Geez, the Broncos will want to have to wake up quick.
6: Yeah,
17: he's brushed them.
6: Adam Jackson after this. Bob J. Seamarts, Triple M Rocks the Footy.
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10: Yeah, boys, I can tell you that try elicited a big cheer from the crowd behind me. He's a local product, Dan Atkinson. Grew up here in Brisbane, the Albany Creek Crushers. So he's got a lot of family and friends who are loving seeing that early try. And, boys, I commentated their game here for Triple M 2 weeks ago against the Panthers. They weren't that bad, the Dragons. The Panthers just blew it out the last few weeks. It's just they've struggled to score points, but they've got their confidence early on here.
6: Now, they're in the fight, Jack. There's been a couple of games, one against Newcastle where they turned it up. Outside of that, they've been in the fight in all these games. Here's Gutherson on tackle 4. They're almost up to halfway. Dragons 12, Broncos 0. Yes, 12-0 Dragons. Comes left side as Hamish Stewart carts it up. Dragons winless. But a wonderful start here. The high ball put up now by Atkinson. That's going to drop about 15 away in the sun, but Walsh with confidence takes it. That's a big moment there because that wasn't easy. As it comes to Arthurs, he gets it upfield, 20 out from his own line. 12 minutes gone on the Beacon Trade scoreboard. Gordon Tallis, Shane Webke, your experts for Cbus Super. As it's so carried upfield by Karapani, and now Shibasaki doesn't go far. Broncos having a much tougher time making metres than the Dragons are right now. So when in doubt, give it to the big fella and Haas. And even he's pretty well contained here. He's up to his 40. Strong run nonetheless. As it comes to Reynolds from inside his 40. This could be the turnaround play, but he doesn't have enough angle, and it's cut off anyway by Gutherson. And he's drilled in the tackle.
17: Yeah, all the experience that he's gathered there. Gutherson, it was nailed by Adam Reynolds. It was a beautiful kick. 40-20, we saw Cleary do it the other night. And Gutherson was so quick to react.
6: Again, good field position. Set 2-2, through one, through another. This is terrible defense. Now he's brought down 48 away. We'll play it back here now to Cook. Cook on here to Ryan Couchman. And Couchman almost got rid of it. And he'll play it back here to Cook. Throws to the left to Flanagan. Stutter stepping, giving it to Gutherson. On to Holmes. Dropping it off now for Matt Fiennes. Something went a bit awry there, so Fiennes just takes the tackle. 28 out where he'll play it. 8 in from the left touchline. Atkinson just goes the up and under. The chase being led by Flanagan. Coming down 10 away. Walsh again. That's an even more confident take than the last one.
9: That's the right word, Dan. Confidence. And if there's a confidence player in the game, it is Reece Walsh. He's on fire now in his own mind because he's just that for him, is that's kryptonite.
6: So now it's Karapani scampering towards the centre of the field after starting from the left wing. And he's collected here, followed up by, I love this bloke, Xavier Willison. Good, strong burst from him. Runs about 13 metres, pakes the dummy half, gets it on to Haas. On tackle 5, Haas stands in the tackle. Now the ball came out. Was it helped out by a Dragon or is it a knock on? It must be a knock on because the Dragons are going to continue here with the ball.
17: I'm happy for that to be a knock on. Payne has so big fighting in the tackle against the smaller guy. He just loses it.
6: He does.
17: He just loses the football.
6: So the Dragons here, tremendous chance to get a third try. They're inside the 30 now as it's played down by Toby Councilman. Still doesn't look 100%, but he's okay. Here's Pasifiki Tonga down the left edge with a one-out run. Makes it to the 20. Play back to Cook. Throws to the open right to Atkinson. Takes a few steps and turns it into Toby Couchman. Now back to Flanagan. He keeps it going to his left into Pasifiki Tonga. And he's dropped down. He lost the ball. It's a knock-on. Now he's going to claim it's a two-on-one strip, but I don't suggest
17: you don't give
6: a challenge.
17: Him,
6: I don't suggest a challenge. And that's a knock-on, and that's exactly what the Broncos needed. Dragons 12, Broncos 0.
17: Yeah, well, a couple of big bodies. I think it was Willison that slammed him down on the ground, and he just drops the ball at the back. It's a knockback. They are quick to call it a knock-on, but the Broncos dive on the ball anyway. There's the coach's box.
6: Indeed. So Brisbane 5 and 6. This
17: Madge the block that he's eating a lemon.
6: You would do if you were down 12-0 against the worst team in the
17: comp.
6: No,
17: but it's just his face.
6: And now it's... you ever eaten a lemon?
17: Yeah, I eat them all the time. I love them.
9: Jeez.
6: No, you don't.
17: Oh, you don't like them?
9: It's just high-pressure calling, that's all.
6: Now it's Arthurs. In fact, that's not Arthurs, that's Pia. Piacora's got the hair dyed. He's got the Jesse Arthurs haircut, Piacora. Now it's on for Payne Haas. 4 needed to gang tackle him, and he carries it to his own 40. Short side play. Mam has spotted something.
17: I'm not joking. This might come out wrong, but
12: It's like the colour of an orangutan. It's like an orange.
6: Yeah. It's you know what it is. We'll get to it in a second. High kick.
12: He needs high a new kick. Hairdresser.
6: And it's taken on the full easily by Holmes. Dragons have got it back 20 out from their own. It's 20 years ago stuff where you'd get the lemon juice and it wouldn't quite go blonde. It would go that orangey colour.
12: Yeah.
6: It's not a good joke. But he's... I mean, it's all right, but...
12: Meanwhile, the Saints march up the field rather effortlessly.
6: Nicely. Great professionalism from S. Webke. Here's Egan. Working it up the right edge. And he'll play it back to Cook. Running out of dummy half. Only one marker. That's Mann, but he gets a piece of him. Does Cook. And carries it almost all the way up to the 30-metre line. So last tackle of another good Dragon set. Almost perfect their completion rate. Another one of these weird bombs that goes nowhere, but is a little awkward. It's bounced back here for Pakes, and Pakes then loses it in the tackle with Gutherson, and out of all of that, it's a knock-on. Dragons to get it back. Pakes wants to challenge. I'm not sure they'll have the courage to pull the trigger here.
12: Well, it's a one-on-one strip if it is. It is a one-on-one strip, so I think Pakes is doing the right thing.
13: Ruled backwards, Dragons into Broncos' possession.
6: This
13: then
6: is
13: we've
6: one,
13: got a knock-on ruling on the ground. They believe it's stripped.
6: I'm with you. Gutherson's crafty. I reckon he has helped that out. But is there going to be enough?
12: Absolutely. Well, it's a one-on-one strip. But Pax, that's what he goes for.
14: But Pax is not the sort of player. Like, if it's been stripped, he's not the sort of player who would let him challenge if it wasn't.
6: No, up they go. They're going to challenge. We've got to go through everything in this play, which is the high kick. And just make sure the Dragons batted it back. So... no Brisbane hand. This is all live ball. Setu Tu is in there. So is another Dragon in Flanagan.
15: Just need perspective on which way the ball travels here off the Dragons.
6: Oh, well, that's gone back. Come on, let's not muck around with this. That's gone back for sure. So this is part one.
14: It's backwards. Boom.
6: Come on, you're wasting your time.
15: At this point,
6: it's gone 2 metres backwards. Anyway, so Pakes will take it. Good take. And then
15: Corey Pakes takes clean possession.
6: One-on-one with Gutherson. Tackled mate. Gutherson wrapping his arms up around the ball. Replays for Harvey Norman, by the way. And, oh, he's yoinked. Well.
12: Man. It's a one-on-one strip.
6: He's probably yoinked it out, but there's got to be some loose ball carry there. Good luck, Bunker.
12: No, it's stripped.
15: I think Gutherson's locked on the ball.
14: Yeah, no, he's going to.
15: He strips it in a one-on-one tackle.
6: Fair enough.
14: There you go.
6: Fair enough.
15: Corey Pakes then takes clean possession again.
6: Gutherson, what he did was legal.
15: And tackle his mate.
6: But Pakes fell on the ball. No knock on. Challenge successful. 12-0 Dragons. 12-0 Dragons.
12: But they got a problem with not going with the football. So that's a couple of times now they've let the Dragons get the first grab at it. And they were lucky there to get away with it.
6: So, geez, they're complacent with the Broncos. Now it's Carapani playing it back with
14: the speed off the line of the Dragons. They got their tails up, haven't
6: they? That's it. Carrigan carrying it forward. And now on the next, it's Haas making a beeline for Atkinson. Coming in to help their one of the couchmans. They're up to halfway. Brisbane on tackle 4. There comes to Ricky now. Preston Ricky with a strong charge down the middle. And he's put down, though, some good... good physicality for the Dragons. Last tackle, left side, Walsh putting up a huge bomb. Mam is coming through. Oh, no, way too big that kick. 20-metre tap, 7 tackles set. Just not quite on here, Brisbane. Even Walsh, who's done some great things. A terrible kick from here. And it remains 12-0 Dragons. Quick one, Adam Jackson, Bob James Emarts.
16: Yeah, you can see the reaction right in front of me. Reece Walsh, he was absolutely filthy on that misdirected kick. Wind's probably picking up a little bit behind him, so he misjudged and a big hit up there.
6: Oh, Moses Sully, Jacko, straight over the top of Pakes. Pakes bounces back up, but no markers. So Cook can run. Gives it to Pacific Itonga. Drops a pass. Backwards, nice, as he's falling. It finds Holmes, weaving in and away. He dead set looks like he's back in the maroon side the way he's playing. He's stopped 25 out. Dragons coming. Now it's Ryan Townsman. They sit back and wait. He runs to the defenders, then pops a little cute pass back away to Atkinson. Now to Toby Townsman. Works into the 10. Knocked over by Carrigan and Pakes. 2 plays left. It comes open right. Away now to Atkinson. On to Ryan Townsman. Dreadful road. Daniel Atkinson. Dreadful pass. And it's come away for Brisbane. It was a no-looker. It was a little shovel. What a throwaway here for the St. George Illawarra Dragons. Broncos are down 12-0 against the team 17th, and you can argue they're lucky to be that close. Gordon Taylor, Shane Webke, your experts, as we get our first set restart of the game, and it comes midway through the count for Brisbane, so that's pretty handy as Tolte off the bench is working it up. Now Carrigan away to Reynolds, double pump, triple pump, now on to Walsh, Walsh out to Staggs. Staggs can't quite get on the outside of his man there, as the winger for the Dragons, Fionnay, came in to help make the tackle. Willison now with a centering run for Brisbane. Cloudy again here, or at least overcast. Sunshine appear through. Haas, that's rumbling down the middle, standing in the tackle.
14: That's what we need, a bit more.
6: And he's gone 15 metres and called hell, but they couldn't get him to ground. Now it's Reynolds trying to roll a kick into the end goal. This looks better than the Walsh effort a moment ago. And Gutherson takes it, gets into the field of play, but no further. So that's one of Brisbane's better sets in this game, gentlemen. 12-0 to St. George Illawarra.
12: Yeah, it was a great kick, wasn't it, Adam Reynolds? Gutherson, he's been equal to everything that Reynolds has thrown at him, but that's going to be a great battle all day. Is that set two again? He's been so strong in yardage, Dan. He's like four winger, so powerful. He runs like a back rower.
6: Well, he's not fast, Gordy. That's his game. That's his strength, and he's been very good.
12: Oh,
6: Gutherson's going to claim he fell into a high tackle, but there's a bit of acting about that last tackle. Atkinson from inside the 40. Now, I think he might have been taken after here. Yeah, penalty in front. It was just a little late. Now, Piakura getting into it with your man Setu too. And now they come in from everywhere for a nice little push and shove session. There's just something about that tackle. It was a split second late, and you just knew it was going to get the ref's attention.
14: I'm a Piakura fan, but that is dumb. That is just plain dumb.
12: Oh, Carrigan.
6: Ooh, Carrigan's down, clutching at his ankle here.
12: Uh-oh.
6: Just getting it checked.
12: He's just getting it checked too.
6: Here. He is. Came off the bench on Wednesday night. So let's look at a replay. And it's a forceful tackle, but it's not high. And slow motion always makes it look worse.
12: Do you know what?
13: Brendan.
12: It was really good intent.
13: Brendan, you're on report.
12: He just needed to get there a smidgen earlier, and he knew he wasn't, but he went on with it. I don't have a problem with it because I would have done exactly the same thing, but in today's game...
14: That's what I'm saying. They know that.
12: Yes.
14: You can't do that.
13: What's the mark there, G?
14: I'm not saying it's right.
6: The risk is not worth the reward, is it, anymore?
14: No.
12: And then you know if you don't get there on time, right? So what they're trying to do is make it fair. Get there on time, you can do whatever you want. It was below the head. It was a great shot. Hits him in the shoulder. Really good contact. It was just late. It was a smidgen late.
6: Jacko, what can you see with Pat Carrigan? Down to you for Bob Jane Seamarts.
16: Yeah, so he came to the sideline and had treatment. He's gone back into the defensive line at the moment. Definitely is an ankle injury with him. And can confirm Wyatt Raymond has put Brendan Piakura on report. Val Holmes will kick for goal here.
6: He will, and he'll be next to the right upright. Thank you, Jacko, for Bob Jane Seamarts. 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He hasn't got up yet. He's getting it strapped up. He's getting it strapped up, Carrigan.
14: I tell you what, Dan, if he goes to get something on like this done, there's something wrong. Don't you reckon, Goody? He's a tough
12: guy. Absolutely, Carrigan. For him to walk over without getting and just go sit down on and get some treatment.
6: Now, Webby, do you want to have a go at this?
14: I don't feel good about this. It's... Well, actually, yeah, I do.
12: I don't feel good about this. Actually, I do.
6: You kick the goal. Can you just call the goal? Lands.
12: Well, no. I think Shane Webke, just the rules there, it's where the ball landed, Webby. It wasn't from where he kicked it from.
6: That's right. Not for you.
14: But I changed up pretty quick. You got to move. You've got to be nimble in this game.
6: Listen. Coming back for finals with a broken arm, that's for you. Calling goal kicks is not. That's okay. You can't be good at everything. Triple M rocking the footy. 14-0 Dragons.
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6: Funny score, 14-0 Dragons. Is this the day? Is this the day their 15-game losing streak comes to an end? Brisbane have left themselves some work to do. Now it's Cook. throwing it on here to, looks like, Toby Couchman going down the left edge. We'll play it now. Getting pretty muddy here. It is chopping up at Suncorp Stadium as Ryan Couchman carrying it up the middle. And a sharp play the ball. Oh, Cook is toying with him out of dummy half. Another run from him. That's his fourth. He gets up to halfway. And the final play call. Yet another very good Dragon set. Atkinson doesn't have a huge boot on him, but he kicks it long enough, taken by Carapani on his 10. And he's dropped back here. And geez, the Dragons, Gordy, are an example today. If you run harder than the other other team and play a little harder, it doesn't matter who they are, you can knock them off.
12: Yeah, absolutely. It's just something that's not written on any of the game plans, but I think that you're expected to pack it, and that is a great attitude. And they've turned up today just prepared to work really hard, and it's working for them at the moment. They're leading 14-0 with 16 minutes to go in the first half, and they're out playing.

0: disaster, but he held on to it. Last called on halfway. High kick, pretty easy one for Gutherson, but he can't go anywhere, and Mam lines him up and barrels him once he knows Gutherson's on the ground and can't defend himself. But all legal stuff there from Mam. Just wanted to get some good value for money. 14-0 Red V on the scoreboard for Beacon Trade. Set to 2. Can't get up. Another strong run from him. And he'll play it here, centre field, where Cook picks up, gives it on. This is a very strong run. And that's Moses Sully. He's brought some real ferocity out to the centres today. Gutherson with another solid run himself. Now up to halfway.
1: Well, so, if the Broncos do have a chink in the armour.
0: Hang on, kick is deep. Karapani takes it. But no, I thought he was in his in-goal area, Gordy, but he'll bring it out and be playing at about 15 from his own line. Sorry, Gordy.
1: Yeah, well, I thought the same as you, Dan, but Karapani catches it.
2: Oh, gee.
1: He had his foot on the line. It's a touch and go. Well, you know what? He ran and he kept the play going.
0: Yeah,
1: it would have taken a while for his players to get behind him, but if the Broncos do have a chink, it is their middle defenders. That's where they probably are the weakest. And the Dragons at the moment, the last 15 minutes, look like they're trying to play through them.
0: Now here's Haas, away to Mam, spreading it left. Shibasaki, little opening. Pass out now to Karapani, the left winger. But the Dragons slide across and make the tackle. And that's 5 gone. Broncos can't really get close. They're 45 out. Hunt into the game now, kicking into a vacant spot, but Gutherson's just back there waiting for the ball to come to him, which it does, and he brings it back over his 20. Now it's Atkinson out of dummy half with a run. We've only had the one set restart this game. That's nice. They did a game on Friday night. There were 12 in the first half. Here's Holmes now. Stopped and put on his back 11 from halfway. 14-0 Dragons. Now it's Laurie bumping it up the middle. Blake Laurie. Quite the veteran now for the Red V. Playing it to Cook. Throws it across to Flanagan. He keeps it going here to Toby Couchman. Playing on the edge. He's got the number 10 at his back, but left edge there. And he's knocked over 38 away. On the last, Atkinson has all the time in the world to put up a bomb. Now this one is going to be too big. Way too big. Oh, Walsh and Karapani collide into each other. But Walsh comes up with it. And that's the worst mistake the Dragons have made so far. Let's see if the Broncos can punish them. Down 14-0.
2: Dan, you said it well. He had all the time in the world to make that kick because the Broncos' defensive line is almost stationary and there was bugger all pressure on him to make that kick. I mean, he got it. But ultimately, it says something about where the Broncos' attitude is at the moment. It's not good.
0: Now it's Willison over halfway. Putting his shoulder into Toby Couchman and Ryan Couchman. 6 more tackles for offside. It feels like we've just had a little momentum shifter. Haas turns his body on the defence but can't get the offload away. Plays it 33 away. Hunt picks up a dummy half. On to Mam. Turns it back inside to Walsh. Skipping. Then throws to Willison down the right edge. Great one-on-one tackle by Flanagan. Excellent work on the much bigger man. Willison plays it slowly. Comes across to Carrigan. He gives it on to Mam. Mam runs. Taken ball and all by Dylan Egan. He's a good player, Dylan Egan. Playing it now left side. Back to Hunt. To the open right to a laborious running Walsh. Then gives it on to Adam Reynolds, who just trots into the defence as well. Something went very wrong there. Last tackle. Now Haas on the last. What's he doing with it? He gets it on to Ezra. Chip kick towards the corner. Up goes Karapani. Takes it. Oh, gets over. That is a miraculous bit of work. If he's got it down, it is a stunning try. Gutherson says it came out. White Raymond's going to send it up as no try.
3: We're coming in to tackle 6. My starting point is a penalty for high contact.
2: Yeah, absolutely.
3: Just review that he maintains possession in the grounding.
0: Well, how far out was the high contact? And does that bring penalty try
4: kick
0: into it?
4: Kick chase has been cleared as onside.
0: Here's a replay, Harvey Norman.
1: Well, it does because he gets over the line.
0: So Karapani out, Jules set 2-2. It's a great catch, but he's still 5 away. And he spins. He comes to Gutherson. Gutherson takes him high. Now, Gutherson is the only man standing between Karapani and the try line. That's got to be a penalty try.
4: It's a wrapping action and high contact from Clint Gutherson.
0: So let's see if he gets it down anyway, Karapani. Yeah, geez, he did the splits. He did well not to hurt himself. Geez, how did he hold on to it? No, he's dropped it.
4: Josiah then loses possession over the goal line. The high tackle occurs in the field of play. This is the first infringement. We have a decision.
0: Wow. No penalty try.

0: I think it'd be a stretch to say that he was going to get there regardless.
1: Yeah.
2: Okay. I know what our former colleague Billy would say, Gordy. He would have blown a penalty try immediately.
3: Would he?
2: You reckon? Oh, 100%.
3: Yeah, right.
2: 100%. But he would have sent Ponga off as well, so I'm not sure you'd want to be on Billy's side this week.
1: Let's go. Yeah.
2: So Brisbane tap and go. 14-0 down.
0: Need some points here, boys.
2: We're left upright where Hunt is waiting. And he throws to the open side to Reynolds, dropping it off for Willison. Willison has been well handled so far. Three defenders there to stop him. Now they're in front of the right upper. Running to the Caxton Street end. Open side, it goes to the left. As Reynolds on the man delays the pass, but it doesn't fool the Dragons. A great grass cutter from Atkinson, knocking down Piacora. Back to the open right. Reynolds throws it along. Here's Haas, trying to do it on his own. Stop three away. This is great Dragons defence. Two tackles left. Play to Hunt. He comes back to the middle. Oh, put down by Tolte. A standard crash play, and Tolte puts it down. Dragons come away with it. Tolte has stayed down. Tolte has stayed down. He caught the knock as he was losing that ball. And now Holmes gets a risky little pass away to Flanagan, who's going to help himself to 15 more metres. Gentlemen, another Broncos chance blown.
3: Yeah, it's funny in attacking it. Like they're setting up and there's no Reece Walsh on a real wide shot. And that's what I'd be doing, getting Reece Walsh into the play. You saw Payne has... He dumped it to him and went himself, and Ezra Mims playing at the back on the left-hand side.
2: Here's a sprint. Oh, burst through the hands.
3: He's set to his own teammate.
2: And the ball bypassed one of the Dragons. Might have been Suli, and a confused set to two. It was a bullet pass that would have given two a little bit of space. Gutherson on the Harvey Norman replay. And Suli looked like he was trying to shovel it along, and maybe he got a little tap. But whatever the case, Two's dropped it out on the wing, and now the Broncos, the door opens again.
3: Yeah, it was one of those plays by Suli. He does go to tap the ball. His winger wasn't ready for it. He was expecting Suli to catch it and pass, and it goes through his hands. That was a chance go missing there as a penalty to Tony Staggs. A strong carry.
2: It's a scrum.
3: Dragons inside the 10.
0: Katoni Staggs hits the ball hard, doesn't he?
2: They're not going to bother packing the scrum, Brisbane. They just take the tap and go. Hunt gives it to Carrigan. Inside the last 10 minutes of the first half. Broncos trailing 14-0. You just get the sense that they get the first one, they might be okay. Tolte now with a run. And he's buried primarily by Laurie. Six more here. Inside the 20, a full set. Comes across to Mam. Mam out to Walsh. Walsh! Oh, he steps off the right foot. He can't get through. But, he fashions a pass, but straight to a Dragon. And Matt Fiennay comes up with it. It's that sort of day so far for the Broncos. Dragons rewarded for their great defence because he was held onto like a chihuahua, Reece Walsh, when he thought he was going to go through. And he threw a desperation pass. Now Hamish Stewart wincing as he's knocked over. 10 short of halfway. 14-0 Dragons. Ryan Couchman upended here. And gets six more tackles. There was a player offside, I'm sure. Now it's Toby Couchman again. His 10th run in the first half. Geez, a busy front rower. He's not a huge front rower, but he certainly gets through his work. Atkinson with a lovely run down the middle, using his footwork to get to 35 out. And again, slow play the ball. That should have been six more as it's coming across here to Laurie. Just a bumping run, one out. As they just open up the left side ever so slightly. Comes from Cook, away to Flanagan. A nice straight run from him, but it doesn't fool Tolte. Tolte just grabs him. And that's the end of that, but they're 20 away. Cook runs again out of dummy half. Oh, he's almost all the way through. Stopped only six out. This is a massive play. The last here, Walsh conveniently tangled up.
0: That's funny.
2: Now, from centre field, comes to Atkinson, needs to get this right. He gives it to Gutherson, rolls in a kick, not deep enough. And it's taken by Walsh. And Walsh takes it. And that might have just kept the Broncos in the game. The Dragons a little nervy on that last. It's 14-0, but now the Broncos have to roll their sleeves up. This is great football for the Sips.
0: It's a solid 100 metres to the other end where the points can be scored, and we don't look comfortable with the ball at all.
3: No, and Damien Cook, he's wound back the clock today,
0: hasn't he?
3: He's been outstanding at a dummy half. As soon as the markers aren't square or there's one, he's...
0: Look at this fella. Here he goes.
2: Breaks them open. Into the backfield. Stags on his outside. The big Buffalo still going. Oh, great tackle by Gutherson. But he's got 60 metres, Haas. Now the Broncos. Last tackle. They spread it from right to left. Reynolds to Hunt. Hunt to Mam. Out it goes Shibasaki. Two on two. Shibasaki bumps off one. Comes to another. Can't get rid of it. He does eventually, but it bounces to Egan. Dragons hold on again.
3: The scramble by the Red V today is absolutely outstanding. They were gone. They're paying ass. Was that a 60, 70 metre run for a front rower? His knee's okay. But the Dragons got back to it. They come over the far side. Shibasaki ends up trying to throw a miracle pass back to Mann. And the Dragons are back to the halfway. God, that was a good passage.
2: Carrigan's off. Carrigan is off. So we'll check on that. It might have been a planned stop, but there's no doubt he's being hampered by this ankle. Up the tunnel. No, he's limping. That's a problem.
0: He's not good.
2: And I'm not sure we see him again today. We'll see. Adam Jackson will be all over that. High kick. Chase coming through. Oh, they let Josh Kerr take it. But he dropped it back. The referee said he knocked it forward. And that's a changeover. Geez, that's a silly risk for the Broncos. What's that? They got away with.
3: I think that's the third down. Maybe the third high ball today that the Broncos have let the Dragons go up there and compete for it. And it was a no contest in the end. And Kerr, the big front row, he wasn't used to it.
2: Well, Kerr rushed. He had all the time in the world. And there were Dragons flying through if he could have just caught it and got it on. But anyway, 14-0 Dragons. Five to go first.
3: Can I give a sledge from the old Townsville Curly Bell days? If it's a pie, you would have caught it. That's what they just say to the big boys.
2: Here's Reynolds across field. The man fires a bullet. The Shibasaki, and he's drilled by Setu. Two is having a very good game. He had an error, but apart from that, he's been very, very good. Mam, a run, a rare run from him. He got close to the line early in the game as Reynolds trying to put a bit of torpedo on this kick, and pretty innocuous. It goes a long way, but just sits up for Matt Fiennay. And Matt Fiennay brings it back. 4:40 to go first half. Dragons 14, Brisbane 0. This is a big second half in the context of the season coming up for the Broncos. They need to turn it around in a big way. Kerr, who's playing up here for the Dolphins for a few years. Back in the Dragons. Good run. Again, the marker worked terrible. So Gutherson helps himself to about 12 metres. Now he gets a sharp play the ball on. Kerr goes again and gets the Dragons to within 35 of the line where he's made the play. Excellent set. Atkinson chooses to run. Away now to Egan. He threw a forward pass away to Sully. Doesn't matter. Sully dropped it anyway. And the Broncos come away with it. But this is a listless performance from the Broncos. And heaven help them if they didn't have Haas, because he's their best player by miles. Now it's Stags engaging, dueling with Holmes. Runs away from him eventually and then cuts back to the middle.
1: Ryan, hold front foot. Hold, Damien.
2: Play at 3:40 to go, first half. Now it's on to Willison. Willison is back in the sunny area of the field as it breaks through again. There's a run from the Broncos number 17, that being Jack Gajewski. And he's followed up by Haas running into the line, throwing left to Mann, keeping it going to Walsh. Walsh has passed to Shibasaki, and Sully again gets onto him. Sully and Setu Tua having their way with Gemma Shibasaki. Oh, woeful pass that Reynolds has to reach up for. He just dawdles across sideways and then drops it off to Gajewski, and he's put down. That's a dreadful play. Last tackle. Hunt away down to Walsh. Walsh just giving it a big roost. End over end. Setutu doesn't look comfortable, but he comes up with the catch. And now he brings it back. Now, hang on, we've got a penalty. Was there an escort? No. It's a penalty against Brisbane for offside. And now the Dragons might have the last say, gentlemen, in this first half. 14-0 Dragons. The other
3: way, Drew, so 2.5 minutes to go in the first half. As you said, Dan, 14-0 to the Dragons. That's a relieving penalty. The Broncos starting to get a little bit of momentum. Still not clean and clinical with the footy. But you think the Dragons, they're going to wind this out and try to get to halftime with this lead.
0: Well, halftime will be the best thing that happens for Brisbane today. Get in the sheds, get settled, because It's one of those games, they're half bop. They're half trying to get this done, and it's just not happening. Just need a break, a clean break. Rethink about it, go back out there and start again.
3: So he hasn't given up, Dan.
2: Let's see. Well, you do just get the feeling I just need that one. But they've got to defend their line here because Cook has been given a lovely little low offload by Ryan Countsman, but then he's barreled by Piacura. They're up to halfway already with a full set at their disposal. Again, easy metres down the middle. This is Laurie carrying it to the 40.
0: He's a big tracker, isn't he?
2: He's like a big block of cheese, isn't he, Mike Laurie? And
3: he's
2: now
3: like
2: it's
3: a big
2: Josh Kerr carrying it forward. Good run down the left edge, and they again work it down the left with Dylan Egan. In fact, Hamish Stewart up to the 20. Dragons getting closer. Flanagan away to Atkinson with a deep pass. Oh, a very predictable out to Sully. It's Gemmett all over it. But this is a big play. The last 20 out. It's up and under. Gutherson chasing. Five away. Walsh with a great takeout. They needed that. They precisely needed that. That's his third wonderful catch from a bomb. And Broncos now at the wrong end of the field, but they've got the ball down 14-0. Triple M rocking Sunday footy and an upset on the cards. Oh, little chip kick from Reynolds inside his own 20. Staggs leading the race. Staggs takes it. Staggs is dragged down by Gutherson. But now the Broncos have got a chance. Gutherson just gets off in time. He almost got sent to the bin. But play continues. It's spread here from Reynolds. Away to Hunt. Turns it into man. Back to the right to Reynolds. 35 out. Crabbing away from Egan. Still going. 25 seconds left. As he's put down here by Damien Cook. Broncos, couple of shots left in it. They're going to go here. Man with a kick. Oh, it's aimless. Uh-oh. Taken by Setu Tu. A Bronco takes a tumble. A well, that's going to be a penalty. A penalty for Brisbane. A completely pointless obstruction here as a Bronco was coming through and it was taken out. Setu Tu had this ball by Miles. Walsh coming through. Oh. And Moses Sully. Now that is soft as butter.
0: Oh dear.
2: You'd almost challenge that if you're Moses Sully out of fright. Because he's done
3: he had his
2: nothing
3: back
2: wrong.
3: To him, and I think he was running straight back to the ball. Reece Walsh, too smart. Just runs into his left shoulder and falls over.
2: That's disgraceful.
3: Well, it happens
0: but
3: so
0: it served its purpose, but is it really in the best interest of our game? I don't think so.
2: So now the kick at goal. Because Siren has gone, Broncos will happily take the two and just get on the scoreboard. 15 in from touch. And 90% on the Pertec kick predictor. As Reynolds here in no hurry. So Carrigan injured. Reynolds, I see, is hobbling here. Gordy, this is your time to shine here with a St. George Illawarra. No matter what happens with this kick, the Red V are going to have a huge lead going into halftime.
3: Yeah, absolutely. And you know what? It's much deserved. The way they come out, great attitude in the first half, 40-0. As the old-time Adam Reynolds lines up to get...
0: Yeah, he'll knock this through, mate.
3: No, he'll knock this over. Well, the Pertec kick predictor was at 67%.
2: No, 90%, Gordy. You weren't listening.
3: Okay, 90%. Yeah. Adam Reynolds comes in, takes that time, hits it. Ooh, sneaks in the upright. There's the first point for Brisbane of the afternoon. They go into halftime. St. George Illawarra, 14. The Dragons, 2, as Triple M rocks the footy.
2: Yes.
3: The Maccas.
2: 12. Lovely, lovely. No ad this time because we're going into the full ad break, but the Dragons... are 40 good minutes away from the upset of the season. But they've had leads before, and the Broncos, when they get going, they really get going. But they've got a lot of work to do. The Dragons look great. Dragons 14, Broncos 12, Triple M rocking Sunday footy for Ream Hot Water and for Maccas.
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6: This cousin of mine, he's got bees. 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
2: Well, Dragons 14, Broncos 2. A stunner. A stunner of a first half at Suncorp. There's about 40-plus thousand here, and there is a lot of red V. That's usually the case. But Gordon Tallis and Shane Webke, that is not a fluke score. That is a very fair reflection of the dominance of the Dragons so far.
0: Yeah, but you do get the feeling, well, I get the feeling at least, that, and I think you said it a couple of times through the call there, that if the Bronx, once they find a bit of mojo and get a try and sort of get going, I just feel like they haven't got going at all, and all the impetus has been with the Dragons, and they have exploited that little gap, and they're looking far the better side, but I really am not that worried about it yet.
3: Good point, Shane. No, do you know what? Brisbane are going to click, right? Like, as we spoke about in the show earlier, Dan, right, coming off a bye, you can be clunky, right? You can be, because I think they had 4 days off Brisbane, so they would have went wherever they were going to and just got away from footy, and sometimes you come back in your mind.
0: Well, it takes a while. You've got to get back into the gear.
3: Yeah, so, you know what, I was thinking, maybe 60-minute mark, but, you know, I'm pretty sure it'll be stern words from Madge at halftime, and you'd think that they better come out with a better attitude.
2: Yeah, I've got to say this about the Broncos. They do afternoon footy really well because they don't get it often, so they really embrace the kid element of it. The Wiggles are on stage.
3: Anthony
2: Field. I mean, the big dog Wiggle, yeah, and a few of the new Wiggles who I don't know, but yeah, they're all there wiggling away, and there's the...
3: I think it's mashed potato. It's the Broncos' defence at the moment.
2: There's...
0: Gordy. Quite the character.
3: So cold spaghetti.
2: How worried are you about Carrigan? He's off.
3: He's a tough kid,
0: mate,
3: right?
0: Yeah, if he's off, there's something a matter.
3: Yeah, mate, he's...
0: And bad matter.
3: And it's the way it happened. So I think it's happened and he's tried to get through it. Then he's walked over to a trainer. Normally when, you know, they walk over to the trainer and you know, that whole adrenaline's probably gone away from it, and he's sitting there, he's going, I can't play with this. You know, so hopefully Brock goes, no one's throwing him back on.
0: You are right, stay off. You are right, though. He's gone over there not for any other reason than I can't play. Because if he could play and he could ignore it, he wouldn't have gone and saw the trainer. He just would have battled on.
3: Yes, yeah, so that's the sign. And Paddy's one of those real tough guys.
0: Paddy's one of the blokes who just keeps going regardless of what's going on around him. So he's integral to this. But what about Payne Haas, boys? Okay. Whoa.
2: You reckon they might put him back in the blue side, Webby?
0: I reckon they definitely will.
2: They might find a spot for him.
0: I reckon they definitely will.
2: All right, let's take a break.
3: I don't know whether they can.
2: Yeah, well, you don't change a winning side. Pick and stick, Gordy. You know what we're about in New South Wales, mate. Pick and stick. Triple M. Rocking State of Origin. Yes, we are rocking State of Origin. That's in about 2.5 weeks. We're rocking the Dragons. Right now, upsetting the Broncos. 14-2. It's still 40 minutes to go as Triple M rocking the footy. Beacon Trade with the scoreboard. Ream Hot Water and Mac is bringing us the footy.
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18: Hey there, it's Stephen Zoyce with you. The rumour mill continues to circle around Chooks coach Trent Robinson. Triple M's Dan Ganane and Brent Reid believe a move to Europe has to be on the cards.
19: Every year, Reedy, there's a story. 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
3: Cook fires it left. Flanagan, catch a pass. Gunderson, they've got numbers here. Comes to Stewart. Stewart stumbles, gets it on. Holmes, over! Dragons on the board first. Holmes, swan dives over the line, jumping over a Bronco who was on the ground.
4: And Val Holmes, you're right. He jumps over a couple of Broncos to slam the ball down. That's a great start with the ball from the Dragons.
5: And in the end, Val Holmes, I think he was a little bit surprised how easy that was.
3: Cook fires it left. As Flanagan dummies now, cuts back to the right away to Atkinson, rolls in a kick. He's chasing, scores! Atkinson is in! Brisbane in trouble! Dragons, two tries in a row! Last tackle. Atkinson from inside the 40. Now, I think he might have been taken after here. Yeah, penalty in front. It was just a little late. Now, Piakora getting into it with your man, Setsu, too. And now, they come in from everywhere for a nice little push and shove session. A penalty for Brisbane.
4: Adam Reynolds comes in, takes that hits it. Ooh, sneaks in the upright.
3: Dragons 14, Broncos 12.
1: Triple M Ross Footy.
3: Wow, Gordy's goal kicking, making the highlights. Gets moving on up in the world. By the way, Red Bull, footy fans, you can feel the intensity of a game like this, and on the field, it's another level. Every set, every tackle, every play, there is zero time to look away. Crack open an icy cold can of Red Bull Zero. That is the delicious taste of Red Bull, but with zero sugar. So, wherever you're watching, with your mates at home, on the go, maybe at Suncorp, you can stay switched on from the first whistle. Don't miss a second with Red Bull Zero. Original taste, but zero sugar. Have you tried it yet? If you haven't, give it a go. Red Bull gives you wings. Right, Shane Webke and Gordon Tallis here with Adam Jackson doing the sideline for Bob Jane T-Marts. Broncos again. I was just looking at the stats here, gents. The last three first halves before today outscored 60-4. So it's a problem. It's definitely a problem that starts to, I know they've had different personnel. But
6: anyway. They built a bit of that habit at the end of last year when they kept coming back from deficits and all the rest of it. And I think they relax a little bit too much with their starts. I really do. And I've thought that ever since that grand final victory, because those, when you get success and you have it that like that, you tend to think you can come back from anything.
7: Well, it's much easier last year.
6: It's much easier to start stronger.
7: Absolutely.
6: It's a lot easier game.
7: Dan, it's better to burn out than fade away.
3: All right, the wisdom of Tallis and Ripke. Deep kick, we're off and running.
7: It's better to burn
3: 14
7: out.
3: 2, Dragons leading at Haas. Their best player by miles in the first half, the Broncos carries it forward. I may have underestimated the crowd. It is enormous. It might be close to a sellout here on this sunny Sunday afternoon. Now Tolte, who caught the knock in the first half, is working it forward, but well handled. And now Piakora, who's been in a couple of scuffles, is dropped down after his one-out run. Another run down the middle sees Brisbane get to within 20 of halfway through Gajewski. So Haas will go again. Oh my goodness. It's next level.
6: He's a freak.
3: They had two good runs out of five. They both came from him. And he got him to halfway. Reynolds has spotted something. He's trying to forward pass. On to Walsh. Doesn't matter. Walsh has taken.
7: That's not the play for a 300-game halfback.
9: Yeah.
7: Well, really good set, Dan. You caught it perfectly. Payne has a couple of great charges. Looks like he's got a split eye. He just needed to nail that down into the corner.
3: He thought he'd
7: go to Reece Walsh back on the inside, and it was great cover defence from the Dragons. It was a head clap.
6: But it's Gordy, you'd agree, that is a dumb play, as you said, from a bloke who's played 300 games. what we needed there was just to kick it down the end of the field and start that pressure set on it.
2: Got lucky, the refs, because that was a dead set forward pass that was missed, but Walsh was taken straight away. Josh Kerr has been getting into his work, and he works it up the middle here. Already his fourth run. He came on just before half-time. Now it's a little darting run from Flanagan, just working into the 30. The Dragons running to the Caxton Street end. They've had their chances to extend this lead. Here's another. Atkinson on to the right. Away to Gutherson. Turns it in for Sooley. Powerful run into Gajewski and Piakura. He'll play it, Sooley. 20 away to Cook. And they let him run again. And he's just going to ease it up to the 10. Runs into a cul-de-sac. Then gives it to Atkinson on the right. Atkinson is going to be stopped, not convincingly, but effectively enough by Mann. 20 in from touch. Last tackle comes to the open side. Laurie, shaky pass on to Flanagan. A little left foot dink. It was all very poor, that. And it's taken quickly and easily by Arthurs. He wasn't held, Flanagan, by the pass. And then his kick didn't quite have enough juice on it. So Brisbane come away with it. 14-2 Dragons as Brisbane now rolling their sleeves up and going nowhere.
7: It was a rushed finish to the set there for the Dragons. They put a kick in. It was well defended, the Broncos. But Payne Hash, you know, I don't know how long he's been out, for about a month. Good signs, Paddy Carrigan sitting on the sideline on the bike, but whether Payne Hash gets a rest as well.
2: Yeah, well, they need him. I mean, they need him. Here's a kick from Reynolds from inside the 40. It's down the middle. It's a good kick.
6: That's a great kick.
2: But
7: I suppose they don't have to save him for next year, do they?
2: As it's taken back here by Matt Fionnay. And while the Dragons ruck it upfield, let's go to Adam Jackson on the sideline for Bob Jane Teammates.
8: Yeah, so the halftime message from Broncos coach Michael McGuire was show more intent in defence, run harder. We want to play the second half down there, and we didn't do that in the first stanza. Just on Patrick Carrigan, high left ankle issue, not ruled out yet, but I've been told it's not flash from the Broncos. Whereas Dragons interim coach Dean Young said, start again, rinse and repeat, pretend the scoreline is nil-nil. Plenty of energy and intensity that he loved in that first half. He wants to maintain that again and keep the discipline up. Don't invite Brisbane back in.
2: Little outside, inside. Thank you, Jacko. As it comes from Kerr, pops a risky pass, bounces into the hands of Flanagan. On to Holmes. He wants to get rid of it, but he loses it forward. Again, all a little frenetic for the Dragons. And now Walsh getting it on to Mamm. And Mamm's put down. And now he's clutching at his ankle here as he'll get up. But, oh, he's in pain, Ezra.
6: Ooh.
2: And something went wrong there as he went to ground.
7: Yeah, well, not great signs. Ezra Mamm is, it's his right ankle. Yeah. We'll have to see the replay to see whether it was a hit drop. But Val Holmes, he hits his left foot. He gets past Adam Reynolds and I don't know what happened with it. It's like he passed the ball forward. He still might be playing. Mate, who was he playing for? The New York side over there?
2: The Jets.
7: Jets. There you go. He's still playing gridiron.
2: Here's Reynolds feeding it away to Willison. And he is a strong boy, Xavier Willison. Carries it over halfway. Hunt in a dummy half. Back to Reynolds. Then turning it in for Haas. Haas's 12th run. And he's got about 155 metres.
6: He's rarely put on the ground, Dan, is he?
2: Yep, exactly. And there's three on him every time. Deep kick. Now, this one's pretty well weighted. Fionnay takes it, but great rushing defence from Stags. Trying to will the Broncos back into the game. Nice tackle. And now on the next, Gutherson weaves out a dummy half. Makes a handy 10 metres, but doesn't go any further. Broncos, well, finally showing a little bit of intensity in defence, but still Holmes gets it out. And he plays a 20 out from his own line, followed up by Setu 2 with a strong run. And he's going to be driven back, but Dragons have again got out pretty comfortably. 5 gone second half, 14-2 St. George Illawarra. Here is one of the Couchmans. They look, they are identical twins, and the bloody pair wear identical shoes. That was Ryan Couchman. Here's a deep kick from inside the 40, as it's caught here by Carapani. Carapani from his 10, straight into Egan and Sooley. And also
7: the early days calling Tom and George Burgess up.
2: Oh, that was a nightmare. As now it's carried up. Rabs used to go down to the dressing room in the old days when you just stroll into a dressing room 20 minutes before a game. I can't remember who were the twins, and he just asked one of them to put electrical tape around their head, which they did because it was for Rabs. Now it's a run here from Tolte. And he's
6: right back by Tolte.
2: 45 away. Comes to the open side now. Haas again receiving a pass off Reynolds and charging it to the 30. Very good set here for Brisbane. They get to the 30. Last, Reynolds, stutter steps. Now puts up a high kick. Walsh is going up. He's batted it. If he's batted it sideways, it's gone out anyway. Gordy called it. He's probably offside.
7: Yeah. Rhys Walsh, just his timing. He's been so good in the air, disposing the Dragons kick, and just then he climbs above him and he tries to tap it back, but it goes straight over the sideline. Shakes his head, but he's going to try to get in the play. You just think the injection of Rhys Walsh in the next 30 minutes.
2: Is Adam Jackson there? Down to you. You've got an update, Bob Jones, Emarts.
8: Yeah, big moment in this game early in the second half. Ezra Mam has succumbed to what appears to be an ankle injury. He is off, so Corey Pakes back on. So Ben Hunt reverts to the halves with Pakes back to dummy half duties as the Dragons knock on 20 metres out from their own line.
2: This is the worst. Thank you, Jacko. So no Ezra Mam, but this is probably the worst error the Dragons have made here. They make an error just outside their 20 through Hamish Stewart. He was caught up in the tackle. Oh, led a little sneaky arm from Tolte. Just good, clever work from the Broncos defender.
7: He's too young to complain.
2: Dodged it out. And now Broncos go on the attack. They haven't had many sets where they've started on the attack. They did in the first few minutes, but really since then, it's been all rucking it out. Here's Shibasaki running it down the left. So no Ezra Mann. He's still walking around. He's doing a lap of honour here at Broncos, Suncorp, because he came off at the wrong part of the field. Walsh to the right, away to Staggs. Staggs two on three, lost the ball. He ran into Holmes, ball came out. Wow. They just can't get a thing right today, the Broncos.
6: You know you're in trouble when Staggs makes an error like that.
2: Now, Dragons fart-assing around here. Shocking ball from Holmes.
7: Yeah, I don't know why they keep on offloading the ball. Just get a tackle. Let's get to a kick. If you're the Dragons, you just send a message. Yeah, Brisbane are coming, right?
2: Yeah, I think Brisbane have realised that absolutely. It's time to turn the switch on.
7: It's Reese, it's Staggs, it's everybody trying to get off and, you know, change the momentum.
2: Surely with a great run. Beats one, beats another. Now he's away, down the sideline. This is tremendous. He's brought down, but he gives them all that breathing space when the Broncos were flying off their line. Pressure relieved. Now it's back here to Toby Couchman, who works it down the centre. He's twisted in the tackle. 14-2 Dragons. Now it's the kick here from Atkinson from inside his 40. And he's got Karapane dropping back, taking it, hands above his head, brings it back. And he works it upfield. And he's stopped here by Dylan Egan leading the chase for the Dragons. Broncos yet to score a try, and we're 49 minutes in. Shibasaki kidding it up straight into Atkinson. Now it comes across. It looks like
6: a worrying sign, Dan, is that the Broncos are very slow to return after that. Yep. That last settlement for Dragons. Only sort of getting back there now.
2: So this is a good one from Gajewski and an even better offload as Pakes delivers for Tolte, and Tolte advances it beyond halfway. And he's stopped on tackle four, centre field to Pakes. He gives it to Haas. Haas catches a pass, Reynolds on to Walsh. Dreadful pass behind Arthurs, who then loses it. Look out. It's picked up by Holmes. Gives it on there to Fiene. Fiene will have to take the tackle, but they're 35 out, and the Broncos are still getting back onside. Cook is going to run. He's going to run away from the markers. Now getting it on here to Flanagan. Flanagan out to Gunnison. Keeps it going here to Setu. Two on two. Shibasaki makes a big tackle, but that's only tackle one. Dragons looking to extend their lead. Atkinson gets it one out. Out and pushes upfield. Stopped here by Tolte. Inside the 10. Right side. It's coming here to Toby Couchman. Arrows towards the right upright where he's put down by Gajewski. Biggest set of the game this. Flanagan on. Here's Gutherson. Throws it in the step.
6: Happy
2: and now
6: days.
2: It's Jesse Arthurs. That's the match turner. He'll go all the way. So close to being 20-2. But Arthurs might have saved the game. And if we're getting dramatic, that might have just saved their season. Arthur's under the sticks, 14 points to 6.
7: Yeah, they needed that Gutherson. He bites off a bit more than he can chew. That's all Arthur's could have done. Then he goes for the intercept. The only question mark is, was he onside? Do they check that then?
2: No, he I don't think so.
7: Right, they go over. He makes a mistake. He goes to knock it off. The Dragons, they had a great football set. And it's just the last pass, Gutherson. Now they're onside. It's a widespread Oh, no. That's a poor play.
2: Yeah.
7: That is a poor play.
2: No, they don't check offside anyway, Gordy. It's a judgment call, but he was offside anyway. Oh, boy. Oh, boy.
6: But gee, that's the stroke of luck the Bronx absolutely required.
7: Oh, mate, they needed it. Like, they needed it. Arthur's positions himself perfectly to take the intercept. I just don't know how Gutherson throws that pass.
2: Yeah. I'm assuming, and you're assuming, gentlemen, that's going to turn the game. They're going to be careful in the Broncos because they're still going to be down by six.
6: I don't know. Dan, I've been waiting for them to get going, and they've been lethargic, even with the other little opportunities they've been given, but they haven't resulted in a try underneath the post, obviously. So let's see.
2: All right.
6: As Renault converts.
2: That's better. 14 points to 8, 99% was the per tech kick predictor. Jacko on the other side of this. 6-point margin on the scoreboard for Mitsubishi Triton Raider as Triple M rocks Sunday footy for Maccas.
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8: Yeah, boys, the atmosphere is really exploding here at Suncorp Stadium on the back of that try. They've got the crowd into the game. Just an update on Ezra Mann. He's actually was diagnosed HIA, I believe. So he's come back onto the field. Cat 2. I'm just getting an update from the officials. So Cat 2, so he's allowed to come back onto the field. So he's limping heavily. Keep an eye on Ezra Mann, yeah.
7: Where did he get the HIA?
8: Yeah, that surprises me. I'll have to follow it up, boys.
7: Wow.
2: Category 2.
7: That's a good one, that one.
2: Category 2. That's...
7: Sorry about the 8 interchanges. It goes to 8 in.
2: Yeah. Well, let me just point out, Gordy, Tolu Kola was also Category 2 in origin. I think the situation's a little different. But anyway, here's a run from Tolu. Anyway, they found something. They found something in there.
6: Can you get a HIA on your calf?
2: Here's a kick now from inside the 40 from Hunt. It's got angle. It's towing towards the sideline. It's going to be cut off, though. Gutherson.
7: Can you get a HIA on your calf? The best question of the year, Shane Webke.
2: Now it's carried up here by Gutherson. 14-8. As Brisbane here, looking to put some pressure on in defence as Fiona doesn't go too far. Now the other winger set to 2, cuts it up down the middle. And that's his 12th run set to 2, and he's got over 100 metres. Pasifiki Tonga, good first stint, a good start to his second with a solid run. On tackle 4, he's 10 short of halfway. Now here comes Couchman of the Toby variety, running at 15 metres, nearly 20. Pretty good set again as it comes down to Atkinson. Takes his time but puts boot to ball as Suli coming through. Carapani, easy catch, gets around Suli. Comes to 2. Oh, 2 makes the tackle, but Carapani is just far enough away from the touchline. But Dragons not going away here. They're rushing up in defence as Shibasaki goes to ground. Nam, after that HIA, gets a pass on to Walsh. Walsh is trying everything, but sometimes that's when things can go wrong. Oh, Willison, a tremendous run down the middle.
7: He's been fantastic on the edge.
6: He's great.
2: Ian Haas, a cut above. Now Staggs down the sideline. He leaves 2 defenders on the ground, but he's knocked out himself. So he's made the play. Oh, now Staggs gets up, stretching his leg. Here's a kick that is going to be allowed to bounce by 2, and now it sits up just outside his try line, takes it comfortably enough, and now he's brought down 15 from his own line. So 14-8
7: Dragons. The Broncos are starting to look tired. Like, I thought that, you know, with the momentum, they're going to pick up the act, but the Dragons have steadied their ship. It's been a couple of good sets, one defensively and one in attack, and they're bringing that out off their line. They're still running. They're still winning the collision.
2: All right, Couchman still going. Shakes off 2. Helps himself to another 10 metres, slips a pass, back to Flanagan, jumps over a Bronco, then gives it on here to Holmes. Holmes brought down. We'll go to you, Jacko, in a minute, but 3 gone here for the Dragons. Toby Couchman now. He works it upfield and pops a pass back, brilliantly taken above his head by Stewart, who kept it going to Flanagan. Now on to Pasifiki Tonga. He's got something, Pasifiki Tonga. He's put down 30 away. Could play the ball to Cook. Gets it onto a running Flanagan. Onto Atkinson. Now out it goes to the right edge where Egan is. But there's plenty of Broncos jerseys there to bring him down. Last tackle. 11 away. Dragons knocking on the door again.
3: Atkinson, a chopping kick across the face of goal. Up they go, batted back by the Dragons. Taken by Gutherson. Basketball pass over the top. Fide is in. Dragons in. Oh, no. They're going to say no. They're going to say no. What's wrong with this?
10: No try. I believe in the contest. It goes from the Dragons' hand into a Brisbane defender.
3: All right.
7: But if he's behind, it's just a knockback, isn't it?
3: So up they go. Bunker, Harvey Norman.
11: Kick chase has been cleared as onside.
3: Well, he's kept control of that, hasn't he? Hamish Stewart, he's grabbed it up.
7: I would say yes.
3: He's been in the contest with Staggs.
6: And he hasn't lost the ball.
11: Hamish takes clean possession, and whilst holding it, just hits his own head. The ball is then passed backwards. We're playing on at this point.
3: Oh, it's going to be a try.
11: It's backwards again from
3: Stunner.
11: Over his shoulder, we're still playing on.
3: Dragons are going to go 10 ahead again as it comes away to Matt Fiena.
7: That is
3: a deserved try.
11: And the ball is grounded. We have a decision.
7: And you know what, Dan? The Broncos have been lackluster in the air all day. They've let it bounce. They've let the Dragons take control of the footy. They're not really tall out on their wings, as the try's confirmed. That's a great hit back from the Dragons. Maybe the Broncos thought that they were going to go away, that they'd run against the plate try to Arthurs, but they've competed in the air again. Gutherson, how many times has he been on the spot in his career? He's there again. He celebrates. With 24 minutes to go, the Dragons have hit back.
3: Wyatt Raymond got very fortunate because he had the whistle to his mouth. He was going to call immediately the knock-on against Hamish Stewart, and it would have killed the play. But
7: well, that's hindsight. That's what we're supposed to do. That's what the technology's for.
3: But he had the wherewithal to just let it go for a moment, and we ended up getting the right decision. 18-8. Harvey Norman at the replays. Go, Harvey Norman. And their half-yearly clearance. Shop TVs, fridges, laptops, mobiles, furniture, bedding, and more in-store and online now. 92% Gordy on the Pertec kick predictor for Holmes.
7: Yeah, fell Holmes. He hits them well. Horse straight over the black dot. The Dragons 20. Much needed points after the Broncos' runaway try. The Broncos 8 as Triple M rocks the footy thanks to Maccas.
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8: Yeah, so the Broncos have gone all in now with Pat Carrigan returning to the fray despite that ankle injury. Just clarification from the NRL officials, guys. So it is Corey Pakes who's undergoing a Cat 2 assessment, not Ezra Mann. Ezra Mann replaced him. I misheard. So that nothing untowards about what the Broncos were doing there.
6: Yeah. I didn't know calves could have them, but we're all right.
3: You know what? They're so gaudy.
7: And that's coming from a farmer, mate. Calves can't get them. Maybe cows can, the old steer, but just not little baby calves.
3: But I love a sideline either. When he makes an error, he admits his mistake and moves on. That's quality.
7: But this next 22 minutes, buckle up. I think Rhys Walsh is going to throw everything. I'm not going to say it's going to be good, but you think he is going to inject himself with Katoni Staggs.
3: Halfway line. Dragons getting through yet another set. High kick put up. Chase is on here. Again, they allow the Dragons with set 2-2 to catch it. He's dropped it. He's toed it ahead. I don't know why.
6: Just not contesting the high balls at all in the Broncos.
7: Well, they're not tall enough, right? The kicks have been great. And they've turned them into contests. Every Dragons kick has landed. And the Dragons, like the red V, they've just got up. He just stands there and was going to tackle him. If he catches that, he's a chance of offloading. There's three or four Dragons in the picture.
6: But, Gordy, that's the difference. Wow. But St. George are going after everything, like everything matters, and we're going after nothing. Up
3: and straight now. That's good, Webby. A negative comment, but with the we. That's all we ask.
6: I'm trying to grow into this, you know?
3: No, that's it. That's all we ask.
6: Be better.
3: Here's Haas. 18 short of halfway as Piacora shakes off Egan, but he can't shake off the next two Dragons defenders.
6: That's
3: 22 minutes left.
6: Of hair, isn't it?
3: It comes to the open right now, where it's Reynolds. Here's
7: it's play
3: pass
7: on
3: into Holmes.
7: It's play
3: I
7: on.
3: Think a just towed it to himself, and he's going to go over and score. Now, they've got to determine, did he mean to kick it? I think he did. He dropped it, but then he kicked it before it hit the ground.
7: Yeah. It's
3: so intercept one end, intercept another. And right now, 24-8.
7: Val Holmes gets himself into a position. He can't take it cleanly. He knocks the ball. But he's so quick between the ears, he gets his foot to it.
3: The Reynolds across field.
7: Oh,
6: I don't know if that was quick.
3: He drops
6: quick between the ears, but that was clever.
3: It hits his toe. I don't think you can take this off him, Webby.
6: I don't think they can either.
3: So here we go, replay again. Reynolds. He's kicked it. He absolutely lifted his leg to kick it.
7: And do you know what? And he puts his right hand up to go. Play on, six to go. Val Holmes just puts his hand up. I think it's a try confirmed, Dan. Val Holmes, Dragons 24.
13: Absolutely.
7: With the kick to come, the Broncos 8 with 20 minutes to go.
3: You know what? Val Holmes has had a pretty miserable season, but he deserved that today. He's been great.
7: He's been outstanding. It's been a great battle here in Tony Staggs. And right at the moment, he's probably just ahead of him, and Staggs has had a good game for the Broncos.
3: So now the kick.
6: He's not going to miss this, is he?
3: I'll just do this.
7: Kick predictor.
3: No.
6: He could, though.
7: He could throw it over. He hits it beautifully. Yes. He goes all the way through. Hits himself on the big screen behind. The Dragons 26, Broncos 8. As Triple M rocks the footy, thanks to Maccas.
3: Well, what a stunning moment here. So remember, the Broncos got it to 14-8. And we thought, oh, well, the Dragons, this will be another one of these brave performances where they fall apart. And no, sir.
6: You'd have to think that it's going to take a remarkable effort from the Bronx from here. I'm not saying it couldn't be done.
3: Even by the Broncos' standards that they've set themselves of coming back from behind, this is up there. 18 points in 20 minutes. Hey, Jacko, is this game a sellout? I'm not seeing many empty seats in this crowd as Goula hits it up.
8: Yeah, so the official crowd figure just from the NRL, 42,275. So still 10,000 short,
3: wow.
8: It's jam-packed too. And boys, imagine what's going through Val Holmes' head this week too. Overlooked for Origin. He played 17 straight games for Queensland up until Wednesday night. And fittingly, his best game of the season comes here at Suncorp, the home of the Maroons.
3: I must be blind. Thank you, Jack. I cannot see 10,000 spare spots. Anyway, I don't think we'll ever accuse the NRL or any sporting governing body of underselling the crowd. Now it comes to Couchman. As it's Toby, he is followed up by a high kick. That's and up they go. Kick. Set to contest and might have come off Brisbane. Six more tackles. Goula takes it. Now it comes across to Wigan. Away to set to two. He's in again. 26-8 will become 30-8. And if the bunker gives it the all clear, Brisbane are just about dead and buried. But I think there's something wrong with this challenge.
7: So do I. As Madge leaves the box.
6: He's gone. Enough.
7: He's seen enough. Was that Madge?
6: It was Madge.
7: He must have run out of lemons.
3: So here we go. The high kick. The high kick. And Walsh under it. Let's describe this. Up goes Setu two, or rather, it is Setu two. Well, I think he's dropped it forward, but we'll see. He's dropped it, I don't think, into Walsh, but he's dropped it into his chest, and then I believe it might have gone forward, but it's not as cut and dried as I thought here.
7: Well, the referee's right on the spot.
6: He's right there.
7: He
6: straight to it.
3: It might have bounced back.
7: The referee's
3: back.
7: In the gun position. I thought it was a knock-on, right? Then when he caught play on, I'm going, get tackled. Oh, Madge, yeah, he's filthy.
3: Gordy, you and I thought the same thing. He's lost that into Walsh, and it's bounced back. But he didn't lose him to Walsh. This is going to be a try, I believe. Wow, what a stunner this is. Setu two. You picked him early in the game, Gordy. I'll tell you what, he's having a game. It's a career day for Setu two.
7: You know what, the Dragons, mate, their wingers a couple of weeks ago. Mate, they couldn't catch COVID.
3: Try confirm. 30-8.
7: Val Holmes, right over on the eastern touchline, hits it. Coming around, not enough. Dragons, 30 points. The Broncos 8 with 17 minutes to go. Can we see the great escape as Triple M rocks the footy, thanks to Maccas?
3: Now we're putting a flourish on it. I love it.
7: Whoa.
6: Great escape it would be. Goodness.
7: Wouldn't
6: mate.
7: It? Mate. But
3: Andy Dufresne couldn't get out of this, Gordy.
7: There you go. Shawshank Redemption, one of the greatest of all time. I they haven't competed for the ball in the air. It's a play. It's a play that you need to make. It's a defensive play. Right, everything's a defense. But also, when the ball goes in the air, they've got to get it.
6: But Gordy, Walsh went up for that, and there's no players around protecting.
3: Now the kickoff. 22 the margin in 17 minutes. And this, with the ramifications this is going to have, they're going to be stuck at 5 and 7.
6: It's very hard from there.
3: It certainly does. We talked about the draw during the Sunday sin bin. They're in real danger of missing the finals here. They're almost in Melbourne territory right now. As it's Couchman Toby hitting it up, followed up by Pasifiki Tonga. That's another great run. These front rowers have been outstanding. When you've got the likes of

0: Now it's worked up here for
1: Gutherson. Not listening, brother.
0: 45 out. Now it's a kick here from Atkinson, putting it up. And again, are they going to contest it? Finally, they do. Walsh Fair takes time. It.
1: Yeah.
0: And he'll play a 20 out from his own line.
1: Well, that's the worst kick of the day for the Dragons. They kicked it towards Rhys Walsh. Who, he loves going into the air. Rhys Walsh, the first couple in the first half, he was brilliant in the air. And just then, they've been kicking to the corners, especially Carapani. Rhys Walsh is
0: Walsh has
1: limping.
0: Got a hobble. So we've had Carrigan pick up an ankle injury. Mam looking like he picked up something, a HIA in his calf. And then, if you missed it earlier, that was you'll get that if you heard earlier. As now it's spread from right to left. Hunt to Mam. Mam onto Shibasaki. Straight through and he's away. Shibasaki, it's no, one of six. There's no one to give it to. He just had to take the tackle. Boy. Well, that's the Brisbane Day in a nutshell. 30 away. Last tackle. Thrown to the right to Reynolds. Kicks towards the middle. Again, plenty of Dragons coming through and fallen on by one of the Couchmans in the in goal. I think that's Ryan. And that's going to be a line dropout. But that's
1: You're
0: Brisbane
1: right, Dan,
0: right
1: isn't
0: now.
1: It? So Shibasaki does a great job. Busts the tackle. Gets through Atkinson. He gets into the back end of the field. There is no one with him. There is not one person. Adam Reynolds puts a kick in. It hits the upright. There was more Dragons there. Like, that's the fifth play. There's going to be a kick. But all Payne has made a break. No one was with him.
2: Shibasaki just didn't look like he was going to get out of a trot there.
0: So a deep kick off, a deep drop out. Haas bringing it back. He's up to 200 metres. He's up to 30 metres from the from George Illawarra line. Well, they've been here before, but they've got to be perfect now. As it's carted up here by Va'asemu. And that's his first run of the day, Va'a, this youngster in his first year of first grade. Open-sided goes as Hunt is buried. Geez, the last time they were here, they were buried by the Warriors, the Broncos. They're getting the same treatment by the Dragons as it's spread out here. Mam across to Gojewski.
1: He had the line wide open.
0: And he just took the tackle, five away. Back it comes from Mam, running, going himself. And he's going to be, he's not right, Ezra. He's not 100% as he laboured into the defence. Last tackle, Reynolds. He dinks in a little kick himself. And again, Dragons get there. Reynolds trying to do it all on his own here. But Atkinson falling on that ball. 30 to 8. That'll suit the Dragons. That's another minute off the clock. Soaking up that set. They can take 30 seconds off the clock here.
1: And Bellheim's got such a big boot, so they can go long, but maybe go long one more time or try the short one. Where are the catches for the Dragons? They've been great all day. Is Gutherson, is it short? It will be not long.
0: So Dean Young is 13 and a half minutes away from his first win. It's got 55 on the full. It's gone back to the 30. 75 metres all up. Semu picks it up. But it's going to take them three tackles just to get it to halfway. Now, comes the Stags. In fact, it takes them two. Stags gets over halfway with another bustling Stags run, but it's just not happening for them. Wilson down the edge. Carries it to the 30s. They open up the left. They need four scores as it comes across here to Reynolds. Showing it inside. Throws it outside to Mam. Holds it out in front of him. Now links up with Walsh. Stops on a dime. Cuts back infield to his right. Dragons don't take the bait. Then Walsh passes to Haas. Runs sideways right. Gives it to Stags. His pass knocked down by Fiona. Fiona will clean it up. And again, that'll suit the Dragons because that's a scrum feed for Brisbane. But more time off the clock.
1: Yeah, Brisbane, you just saw Rhys Walsh inject himself, throws a big cutout ball there. They're just not with it, are they, today?
2: And you get the feeling they're not going to find it.
1: Hey?
2: You get the feeling they're just not going to find it today, the Bronx.
1: The Bronx, not us, isn't it?
0: Yeah, that's right.
1: Has any distance
0: right.
1: Himself.
0: Shibasaki from the scrum. Running down the left edge into three Dragons. They're 13 away. Pakes. He's got Semu. Semu crashing into one of the Couchmans. The other Couchman helping as well. Also Dylan Egan. Broncos, they're close here as it's popped back here for Hunt. Dropping it off to Haas, but it's all staccato, all stop start. Haas tried to offload. I think he lost it and no one saw it. He got lucky.
2: That's good.
0: He got lucky. Now it's back to Mamp on a set restart. Here's Walsh.

0: Walsh, loose pass back to Shibasaki, has to do a big turning circle after picking it up off the bounce, and he loses metres as he centres the ball to the 20.
1: They just lost 20 metres.
2: That is massive.
0: Now it's picked up and thrown to the right. Reynolds on the Haas, and Haas is 18th run, 12 metres out in front of the right upright. Three gone. Haas, oh, now he clutches at his leg. Haas comes left side. Mamma away to Walsh. Surely, surely, yes. Out to Karapani, who scores. He's going to try and improve the position. I fancy he grounded it before he got up, so they'll have to check that. But it is a try, and that's something for the Broncos. 30 to 12, 10:54 to go.
1: Yeah, they go across in Karapani. They've stripped him for numbers a couple of times. Just then they get it right, the Dragons. And Karapani goes across. Reynolds plays at the back. Terzra, Mam, DeWalsh. That's the first time I reckon I could call those three passing to each other. They're blue chippers. Get one, two, three. No surprise. They break the Dragons down and they go over. Is there enough time? Is there enough time? Try confirmed by the bunker. It's whether he gets it down. It's the position that they put it in.
2: Oh, good, you're talking about those three blokes meeting and say they pass to each other, but it's the first time they've all moved in a staggered line and actually moving toward holes and giving each other's options. And that's as simple as it is. And the moment they put it together, they made that look fairly simple.
0: So I'll take the good kicks from here, Gordy. 30 to 12, because I've got a feeling we're going to have a finish here. I just got this feeling we're going to have something. So Karapani with the try, 30 to 12. And they did say Karapani grounded it from wide out. Yeah. So Reynolds, 67%. Five in for touch. Bus
2: good
0: comes
2: work.
0: Around and
1: get in
0: hits the post. Bounces in. 30 to 14. 30 to 14. 10 to go.
1: They need three more.
0: Adam Jackson, sideline, Bob Jane Tumas.
3: Yeah, so it appears as though Payne Hudson has re-aggravated that knee injury that he brought into the game. He's back, ready to receive the kickoff, so he's a tough guy. He'll tough it out. But it is fascinating, boys, to see Michael Maguire on the sideline ordering messages to his trainers. Just to paint a picture, to me, think when you're a kid, the angriest you've ever seen your dad. That's how Michael Maguire looks right now.
2: Yeah.
0: So no McDonald's on the way home is what you're suggesting. All right, so now the ball on the tee, Dragons. Just want to be careful, 30 to 14. They just want to be careful here to stop playing to win. And to
1: well, the next 5 minutes really important. The next 5 minutes.
0: Dave Brisbane, can they put on two in a row? Oh, Sinu, Hammett by Toby Couchman. And a penalty, is that high contact? Here. High contact, or is there a flop?
2: Stop it.
1: Can you challenge that?
4: High contact.
0: You know you can.
1: Can you? Oh, he's got to challenge it. It was a great shot.
0: They comes in, or there was, well, they're going to say the point of the shoulder brushed the head of Va'asemu. I mean, it is soft to the touch, that.
1: But do you know the players normally get it right?
0: Jeez,
1: it doesn't look like it there.
0: No, it doesn't. It doesn't. But
1: well,
0: you're not going to get
1: the angles of the tackle the other way.
0: Oh, hang on now. The second shot.
2: He's giving him that
0: so
2: one.
0: The second shot is
2: it's the second one.
0: He's giving it the old Reg Reagan there, the old the left arm Wooshka. That's what's put him on. Well, that thank goodness they played it.
2: Yeah, I agreed there.
0: All right.
1: It was a great shot, wasn't it? Off the kickoff.
0: Now it's 20 short of halfway. Spread from right to left. Hunt on to Reynolds. Stepping into the line. Now gives it to Mam. Mam out to Karapani. Karapani taking on Setu 2. And 2 comes up. Crucial tackle for the Broncos. Now starting to dictate terms. But they're down by 16. It's Mam catching and passing. On it goes to Gajewski. Gajewski stopped. Not sure Mam can run. And they probably need him to run at some point. Now it comes to the open right. Where Hunt gives it on to a running Reynolds. Into the line to Walsh.
2: Oh,
0: beautiful hands out the Stags. Runs to the 20. Down the sideline. Stopped. Drops it back. Somehow fallen on by Arthurs. Now things starting to go Brisbane's way. Arthurs plays it 10 away. Two tackles left. Comes from Walsh. Out it goes to Reynolds. Giving it on to Semu. And he's just going to bump it forward. Conservative play. This is the last. They've stacked the left. That's where it's going. Reynolds 10 out. Inside. You wouldn't believe it.
2: Dear.
0: He threw it straight to Dylan Egan. Horrible.
1: Payne Haas doesn't have the energy. First week back, he's actually standing at marker. And they go back on the inside to him, and he just can't move the big fella. It's not his fault. He's out on his feet.
0: So, just not their day. Reynolds, that was poor, but he's not the only one to do some poor things for the Broncos. Tyrell Sloan, well, he'll get his jumper dirty now because that's his first hit up. Followed up by Holmes. He's been tremendous.
2: He has been big today, hasn't he?
0: So, comes across for Atkinson from inside his 40. Deep one. Well, here we go. Karapani takes it. Nice line of red V jumpers, and Karapani is collected. But decent field position, but three tries they need in 7.5 minutes. 30-14, St. George Illawarra on the Mitsubishi Triton Raider scoreboard.
1: The Triton Raider. They're not out of the deep end yet, the Dragons there.
0: Breaking new ground. Third tackle as Carrigan's got the ankle in ice. He's done for the day. Now Walsh, short pass Willison. Willison is collected, and he stopped 33 away. We'll play it back out of Pakes. Goes to the... What the hell is that noise? Now it comes across here to Haas.
1: Goes. That's the old...
0: drum. Yes. Now it's Reynolds off the ground. Picking
1: Let's
0: it up
1: go,
0: to
1: Broncos.
0: Giving it to Haas. To Walsh. Running into the defence. Then spinning, turning. Popping it back to Semu. Semu is stopped. Well, this is it. 18 away. Needs something. Comes to Hunt. Flat pass. Lovely pass. Willison's in. Willison's in. Lovely deception from Hunt. And they're still alive. 30-18, the kick from mid-range.
2: There was a super little play there too, as only Hunt moving forward.
1: He's been great, Willison. Support,
2: and with Willison, who is aptly rewarded for his efforts.
1: Yeah, absolutely.
2: He's been, and we see it again on the replay, beautiful, super little ball. But if Willison's not there charging on the ball, he's not there to get it.
1: Yeah, absolutely. And it was great movement from behind. You just see Reece Walsh runs around the back as a decoy. Flanagan just looks out and he goes for him, and you don't blame him. You can't blame him. With Reece Walsh around the back, he would have created the numbers. Willison hits the gap where he comes from.
2: But again, Gordon, it's just players in motion. Make decisions, make bad ones.
0: Reynolds wasting no Reynolds time. Ball. 12 in from touch. Oh, it's a shocking kick off the boot, but it curls around and tucks in the right upright.
2: He was
0: next to the post. 30-20. We're back, Shane. Yeah. We're back. Is that what we're saying?
2: We are back.
0: All right.
1: Well, 5 minutes and 29 seconds to go. 10 points in it.
0: Well, how nervous
1: Both
0: are the Dragons?
1: Both sides are out on the feet. You see Brisbane, they look like they've got no energy.
0: Yeah, but the Dragons don't know how to win.
1: They've got Reece Walsh.
0: The Dragons don't know how to finish these off. Can they get it done today? Walsh cramping up.
1: Reece is on the sideline now.
2: Gee.
0: And 10 the margin. It was 30-8 not long ago. Walsh is hobbling on. He slaps it, Adam McDougall style, slaps his legs to wake him up.
2: Dukes.
1: Don't let me down. Don't let me down. I put so much work into you.
0: 5.5 to go. They need another one to take us down to the finish line, the Broncos.
5: Here's a run from Semu. And Semu's going to play it.
0: There's a lot of wounded Broncos, but they need the lift again, as now it's Willison. They might lose. It won't be Xavier Willison's fault. He's been wonderful. Here's Hunt onto Reynolds. Reynolds short ball. Well read. The man who got a Pierre Carew was crunched in the tackle by Sully, but a sharp play the ball as Pakes in a dummy half to Hunt at first receiver. Onto Reynolds at second. Now to Walsh. Outside. Dropped by Arthurs. That's big. Arthurs put it down. He mightn't have had the pace to get there, but it would have been a big test for the Dragons to hold them out. 4:40 to go.
1: It was a great setup. Reece Walsh hits him.
6: On-field ruling is knock on Brisbane tackles free.
0: Oh, I don't
6: They're claiming illegal contact on Katoni Staggs.
0: Okay. Well, let's see here.
1: Well, the
0: let's
1: pass
0: see.
1: Is... He's out of the play.
7: It's a penalty for diving.
8: Set scrum 50 when...
1: So, it should be a penalty for diving.
0: So this scrum,
1: it should be a penalty for diving.
0: This scrum will be on halfway. Let's see what happens to Staggs. Well...
1: He wasn't going to get the ball.
0: No, Walsh had already bypassed him with a pass, hadn't he? He was a metre behind Walsh,
9: just looking,
0: almost directly
9: the
0: behind
9: defensive
0: Walsh.
9: Decision from Matt Finney.
0: Finney there is trying to block the pass. He's
9: Matt
0: not...
9: Finney just makes minor contact over the shoulder. The ball has already gone past him. He was never an option.
1: That's the right decision.
9: To receive the ball. The challenge is unsuccessful.
1: That's actually the right decision.
0: Brilliant
1: right?
0: decision.
1: That's the common sense decision. And Arthur's, if he had his time over again, the pass is hard. Rhys Bolt had to fire that ball to him to get past the Dragons defenders. I think he goes at it one hand. He needs to get two hands into the football.
2: I think he was two steps behind the player.
1: Yeah, absolutely.
5: The soft option would have been to blow a penalty because there was contact. Could have easily blown the penalty.
2: That's a better decision.
5: But the smart play was to realise V&A was going after the ball. So the Dragons now, they'll feel better. They've got ball in hand. Their work's not done though. 4.5 left. The margin has been whittled down to 10. Now it's another run from Toby Couchman. My goodness, does this boy stop?
1: He's fantastic.
5: Ryan Couchman, you can just see the green shoots starting to emerge here with the Dragons. They're up to the 30.
1: There's a footy side in there somewhere.
5: And add some talent next year, they might be okay. Goulder now, standing tall on the tackle, making it to the 20. Four tackles gone. Dragons, one more would finish it off. Now it's Toby Couchman again. That's run number 18 on the Joyce Hotels. Last, Cook. Are they going to go for the try?
1: No, that's Cook, a good play.
5: Cook wisely just runs it into the corner, rolls over, and now he's clutching at his head, and he can't possibly let the ball go. Now he does. 4 seconds came off the clock, and now Brisbane are stuck in the corner.
1: But that's a smart play. Don't put a kick in. With the likes of Reece Ball at the back and a ricochet. He just got tackled 3 metres off the line, Brisbane. So tackled to Katoni Stage with one of his bustling runs.
5: They're at the wrong end, Brisbane. Here it is with Hunt. Double pump to Ezra. Now out to a running Walsh on the angle down the left. Throws to Kajewski. Steps inside one. Pops a pass back now to Piacora. They're staying alive here, but Piacora knocked over from behind by Hamish Stewart. Now Pakes out a dummy half. They're on halfway. Back to the middle here to Hunt. Hunt gets it onto Wilson, and he's put down. Tackle 4. Has to happen in this set for Brisbane. Hunt runs down the right onto Walsh. A short pass, brilliantly read. As Staggs is tackled, he threw a dead set forward pass, and the referee does it again. He's got it. He flicked it behind him. It was forward, and that is just about it. Dragons. It's theirs for the taking now. They're up by 10, and they would have to do something wrong to allow Brisbane back.
1: Well, you would think they've only got to defend one more set. The Dragons, they'll get... They should have a minute set here, then they've got one more set, and they'll finish with the football if they don't do anything crazy. It's important how they finish this.
5: So now it is Moses Suli.
1: And I don't think they find touch. I think they just run it dead, run it as long as they can, get their line set.
5: So Brisbane are going to have to get this back as the Dragons work it forward. Get this back, score pretty much straight away. Stop the clock. Here we go. Cramps now. Sit 2-2.
2: Of course. It's,
1: mate, if you haven't won a game all year, I'm making sure you've got cramps, Webby. I know you didn't lie down. Get a cramp, big fella. I'll buy you that kilo steak that you want. You can keep my 50.
2: Okay, I'm cramping up.
5: Now is a carry up to the halfway line. That's another Couchman run. With Pasifiki Tonga bustling up. They're taken on tackle 5. 1:45 left. Cook gives it on to Atkinson. They're going to run it indeed. Out it goes to Suli. Big, don't argue. Odgojevski eventually goes to ground. But they couldn't have scripted that any better. No risks. And they get it all the way down to 15 metres out from the Brisbane line. As that.
1: One set of six.
5: Here's the kick here from Reynolds. Desperation. Staggs hauls it in. Now he's into the backfield. He'll have to kick again, I fancy. Oh, it goes himself. Great tackle by Sloan around the ankles.
1: That is a great left. Tackle from the young kid.
5: Now they spread it from right to left. They rush up on Walsh. He gets it on the man. He might pin the ears back. No, he flicks it on to Carapani. Chopped down. Oh, the Dragons are desperate. 20 away. 6 more tackles. Pakes throws to the open side. Hunt on to Willison. Almost, he was taken on suspicion. Taken on suspicion. 53 seconds left. Well, they stop the clock if they score, Gordy. That's the only thing they've got their way.
1: Mate, you just keep on giving away penalties.
5: Well, surely that's got to be the warning right there. One penalty and that's it. Now, the Dragons going to challenge. I think this is technical, gents, just to slow it up, take a breather, get the defensive line set. But it's never easy, Dragons fans, is it? It's never easy. 30 to 20, 44 seconds left.
1: But it'll be enjoyable.
2: It will be enjoyable.
5: That's a great. You've not imagine your first win of the season is against the Premiers.
9: Makes contact
2: against the Premiers in front of a big
9: the
2: crowd
9: arm of Xavier prior to the ball arriving.
2: And I found out where the other 10,000 people in the stadium have come from. They stayed there for Magic Round. They didn't go home. They just stayed in the ground.
5: They're in the Great Northern thing of the Northern End near the Wally statue. All right, 40 seconds left. Brisbane, with the challenge naturally turned away, Brisbane on the attack. They need a miracle now. Reynolds out to Walsh. Walsh throws it on. Here's a try. Here's a try to Arthurs. They will get a play. I wouldn't, well, they can take the kick at goal, but that's going to take 5 seconds off the clock. 23 seconds left. Arthurs scores. Now they need to go the length of the field. They will get probably, well, certainly one, maybe two plays if they're lucky. 30-24.
2: Yeah, it was a beautiful pass, wasn't it, Reece Walsh, over the top to Arthurs. He threw one about 3 minutes ago that he wished that he would have caught.
5: Now Reynolds.
2: To make it Adam Reynolds, 23 seconds to go.
5: Here
2: doesn't
5: he comes.
2: Take much time.
5: And he hooks it around. Oh. He's got it.
2: Yeah.
5: So 30-26. Time goes down to 16. That's where the clock stops. Dragons have to put this back in play. Well, it's quite the finish. We are into South Sydney Roosters 2012 areas if the Broncos get a miracle from here.
2: You just, do you know what you do, Dan? If I'm telling the kicker, you bang it along the ground.
5: Yeah.
2: Don't let, like, let it bounce around, find as much grass and wobble a bounce as you can.
5: So the Dragons have to go the distance. Flown. Ball on tee.
2: Because it flies there. Mate, like, if it flies there, it gets there quicker in the air.
5: Well, he does put boot to Bourne. It does go high. Brisbane are 100 metres from a miracle. Walsh throws left to Hunt. A little chip kick. Here comes Carapani. Oh, no, it's too big. Sloane takes it. Sloane is going to run over the sideline. And for the first time in 295 days, St. George Illawarra have won. The 15-game losing streak is over. St. George Illawarra have beaten the defending premiers. Finally, Dean Young gets a victory as caretaker coach. Finally, the Dragons have something to celebrate. 30-8 became 30-26, but the Broncos ran out of time, and the Dragons a thoroughly deserved victory. The season started with heartbreak when they should have got a point in Vegas. They've had to wait nearly 3 months later to get something out of this season, and they've done it brilliantly in the sun at Suncorp. What a game.
2: Yeah, absolutely outstanding. You've got to feel a bit of joy for the Dragons fans. It's been a long year so far, but the Dragons are absolutely outstanding today. They weren't perfect, but their effort, you could not fault it to a man. They just turned up on every play.
7: But, boys, can I say this? Having watched that performance this afternoon, why haven't they been winning more games?
2: Yeah.
7: If they've got that footy side, I'm looking at some of these. But those front rows, the Couchmans and Pacifica Tonga. Like, wow. They were really, really good. I just feel like they should have won more games than they have.
2: Yeah, and I thought Laurie and Kerr, you know, like those two big guys that played that stint in the middle, they sort of kept them in there. But it's been fantastic. Val Holmes, that's the best game he's played in a while as well.
7: Well, I think he's close to the best out of today, isn't he? Surely.
2: Yeah.
7: He'd be man of the match.
5: 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And when we go to our man, Jacko, he's got Clint Gutherson. Well, he'd be rapturous. Take it away for Bob Jane Teamart's Adam Jackson.
3: Clint Gutherson's smile, I think, is extending all the way down Caxton Street at the moment. How much are you loving this moment?
8: Mate, it's been a slog to start, I'm not going to lie. It's been hard. We've stuck together. We've been close a lot of games. The last 2 weeks especially, we've really been building. And we've versed the last top four teams in the last month. And we've been up for the battle the last two. And we just wanted to play. It shouldn't have been that close in the end. We gave them just way too much ball there in the end. And they can do that, but we don't care how we win, mate. If we could win by one or 40, we'll take it. But, mate, I'm just happy for the boys, happy for Dino. It's been a long time, so I'm stinging for a schooner.
3: What changed today? What did you do so well today?
8: Mate, we just played. We ran through the middle. We wanted to target a few players in their middle, and that's what we did. We've got a pack that wants to work, and we completed high and did that. And look, it shouldn't have been that close in the end. We should have put them away there, but they're a quality team. We know that. And as I said, mate, we don't care how we win at the moment. We just got to win. And that's just a big smile. You could see the boys after games like we won the comp. But, mate, it's super pleasing. We've been working really hard. And that one's for the fans out there that have been sticking with us as well. So, mate, as I said, we just want to get in there. We've got 4 or 5 hours before our flight. We can just hang out with each other and just look at each other in the eyes and have a beer or two.
3: And what does it do for the belief moving forward now? You just beat the defending premiers on their home turf in front of 40,000 people.
8: Yeah, mate, we've got belief. That's the frustrating thing. We come in every week, we believe we can win, and we've shown that at times, but not consistent enough. And well, once we get our full team back on the field and we build that confidence, and I think we've found what Cole and Atko are really good at is playing straight and fast, and they've played their best footy the last month. So credit to Dino and the staff for cracking them open. And mate, I'm just super proud of the boys. We've got a really young squad, and they probably don't deserve to be in this situation, but this is where we're at, and we've got to enjoy them. We've got to enjoy this, enjoy what winning feels like, and hopefully take it in the next week against the Sharks.
3: And just finally, last question. Val was huge too. Overlooked for Origin, that would have stung him, but he was one of your best today.
8: Yeah, Val's, he probably hasn't been playing the footy Val can play, and he knows that. And as I said, we've been working really hard during the week, and we believe in the team we got and the players that we got, but we just haven't got the result. And I think tonight just proves we can do it against the top teams. And again, the last week, Warriors were in the game for 70 minutes. Penrith were right there till the end. So we know the team we can be. It's about doing it. And hopefully this sparks us for the back end of the year.
3: There you go. Clint Custis, congratulations.
8: Thanks, mate.
5: Well, but they fought in most games, and this time they get the win. There is something about afternoon games and the Broncos. Weird things happen. I don't know what it is.
3: Yeah, okay.
5: Yes, Jacko, you chip away. We'll get you on in a second. But you can't say it would have been an injustice if they didn't win the Dragons, but the better team won.
1: The scoreline flattered the Broncos.
5: The better team won.
1: The scoreline flattered the Broncos.
7: But what does that say now for us, the Bronx? What does that say about our season? I'm not sure we progress from here.
5: Hold that thought, Webby. Val Holmes, wonderful today with you, Jacko.
3: Yeah, Val Holmes, you've had some very special moments here at Suncorp Stadium, but I get the sense this is one of your proudest moments.
10: Yeah, definitely. It's I think we all know probably hasn't been my best year as to date, but there's something about this playing here at this at Suncorp, but it really brings the best out in some players, and you know, I really do enjoy playing here, especially day footy. I think there's 40,000 people here, so. I've always loved playing here and scoring some tries and kicking goals. So, obviously, very happy and very proud of the boys' efforts today, getting our first win after, what is it, round 13. So, hopefully, we can build from that. I thought we played well against Penrith and then parts against Warriors, and they're top two. So, you know, it's just build from this and get a bit of confidence.
3: And for you personally today, what changed? Was it your mindset? You had a matchup against Katoni Staggs as well, very physical. How did you feel you got into the game today?
10: Yeah, it was my mindset. I really, I don't know what it was really, but I really honed in at the start of the week. And I always love coming up against Stags and against Broncos, especially here. I feel like I've always had, you know, good matches against Stags and Bronx, and you know, I haven't always won them all, but he played well, obviously, a few days ago in Origin, so I probably knew he might be a bit fatigued. And obviously, I'm a bit fresh, so. I thought he still played well, like he still, you know, tested me out and really made me work defensively, but you know, I thought all togetherness as a team we really played well, especially the first half.
3: And I think you played 17 games in a row for the Maroons. How hard was it watching from the couch on Wednesday?
10: The first half was, it was hard, but the first half was, you know, fun. I was really enjoying it. I was jumping around with my son and my wife, but one of the boys asked me what I'm doing, what I was going to do for it, and I said I actually don't know because I haven't actually watched an Origin since 2016, like you mentioned. So it was definitely a different one. I just put the projector up in the kids' room and we kind of sat together and watched it. But yeah, it's obviously a close game, and I'm sure the boys get it done game too.
3: And just finally, how important was this group to stick together? It seemed like a really tight-knit group. Even though you weren't getting the results, you've stuck together?
10: Yeah, definitely. I was talking to someone earlier before the game, and they were saying our stats are actually quite similar to the Broncos, like in, you know, whatever stats that he was talking about, but like it just didn't show on the scoreboard and on the ladder and stuff. But so we're only not far away from one thing, but we just couldn't really isolate games, and we can almost see it today. We're probably getting a bit too excited that we probably won the game with like 10 minutes ago and we were kind of letting them in, but to just show that we could, you know, close out a game against a quality team and, you know, a team that obviously wanted to win as well and hadn't been probably playing up to their standards was very pleasing.
3: Thanks, Val. Great to see you back to your best here at Suncorp Stadium.
10: Cheers, mate.
5: Great interview, Jacko. Very extensive. Well done. Nice to hear Val happy. And what we might do, take a break. If you want to get a Bronco, I don't know if you'll be able to now, Jacko, but we'll organise that in the break. We'll wrap it up on the other side of this. Dragons on the board. Every team has a win now in the NRL. 30-26. And looking at the Broncos, they look absolutely devastated in the dressing rooms. That's a big loss. 5-7, they're in trouble. Ream Hot Water and Maccas bring us the footy. 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
1: So, Ben, the week?
3: Gave away a free kick to the Giants.
1: Oh. Moving on.
3: Into the middle of the ground they go. Fonty chips the football.
18: Sorry, I snorted.
1: Snorted away?
18: Yeah, I did. I snorted.
3: And he's found a Liam. Aaliyah, long ball to the top of the square. Dawn, too strong, takes a nice mark.
5: 7 points up the Giants.
1: Dangerous
5: kick from Max. He's kicked it. Thomas had the sit over Windsor. Windsor had the sit underneath it. And in fact, it was Laurie sitting underneath it. And
3: Bill.
5: It was Thomas who said, oh, take this. And he's rode over the top. Beautiful mark. It's only about 35 out, 45-degree angle. And young Harvey will go back and have a shot.
19: Very kind here. That could have been an absolute hanger. That's how you want them picked. Almost a schoolyard when you're setting your mate up.
5: So Harvey Thomas. They lead by 7 points, the Giants. For a 13-point lead. Left foot drop punt. It comes back. It bends around. It's nice. It's a goal. 6-1-37 plays 3-6-24. It's the Giants who lead on the Triple M Toyota Tundra scoreboard.
20: Shot themselves in the foot a couple of times, Melbourne. Just really poor turnovers in their back 50. That's at least a couple and a hole in the ball. So that's gifted the Giants a few opportunities. Harvey Thomas, good little player, Ash. I'm certain this kid's going to be a star in the future. What's he done today?
21: Yeah, 8 disposals, 5 intercepts and a goal. Champion Data have him as the number one rated winger at the moment.
20: But yes,
21: for the Giants, Joey, 24 points have been scored from turnover in their front half.
3: Did a luncheon with Harvey Thomas in Wagga.
20: That's right.
19: He had no idea
20: who you were.
3: He needs to work on his craft a bit. Like, he needs to work on his set. You know, you got a set when you go to a...
18: Oh, yeah.
3: He's only a young fella. He
20: wouldn't even have any stories. He's 20.
3: He's a few.
20: Actually, poor kid. Bet you were funny. Were you funny down there?
3: Me and Isaac Smith.
19: Thank you. Right, what was Isaac's topic?
3: Isaac.
19: Yeah.
3: So back in the middle. Cozzy Pickett missed it. Bedford picked his pocket. Handball off to Cornelio. Cornelio with the right foot. Danger signs at the moment for the Demons because Toby Green takes the mark and then gives a stiff arm to Tolstrup, the Dane.
20: Good grab. Good centre bounce clearance. Toby Bedford back in there on Cozzy Pickett. Picked his pocket, as you called, and then streamed out the front.
3: Going to go the right foot snap from about 40. Toby Green for a 19-point lead. And kicks it nicely.
4: What a player he is. 43 plays, 29, or 24, and the Giants lead by 19.
19: What's Toby Green's afternoon look like on those red Zeds, please, Ashley Chua?
21: Daisy, five disposals. He's taken three marks and has kicked a couple of majors.
20: So seven goals from just 17 entries now for the Giants. So this is the concern for Melbourne. As much as we love the way they play and it's been an exciting year, they are vulnerable, particularly team defence-wise. They can get opened up. We've seen the Giants, who are one of the best ball movement teams in the competition, they've been able to get their way through. That was more from a centre bounce, but the ease at which they're scoring would be the concern for Stephen King.
19: Five zip from turnover, Joey.
6: Triple M Seabus Super Special comments, Joe Montagna with Daisy Thomas. Seabus Super, build you something the smart way. From McDonald's and Ream Hot Water, Triple M rocks footy. Van Rooyen in the ruck, tap down towards Cozzy Pickett, got held. In fact, he didn't get held, he got held by one arm, and he threw the footy away. So the free kick will go to the Giants as on the boundary line. We can see Petty back trying to do a few run through sort of stretches. He still looks pretty proppy down there. So a long kick back to full forward. And Briggs, does he get in the way and take the mark? He does. No.
22: Melbourne's mark.
19: I like that call. Yeah,
20: good call and good contest.
19: Stand. Harvey Langford sat there and got absolutely mowed down.
4: Good saw.
19: Big Briggs.
6: Well, Briggs, he fell on him. They both had hands up, and Langford got paid, and rightly so. Left football, long back out here to the wing. And again, footy at ground level. Van Rooyen, little punch out sideways. It'll go to Bowie. And he kicks across. Or across the wing towards Cozzy Pickett, who protected the drop zone, took the mark, played on, kick to the pocket, brilliant, my check marks. He's about 30 metres out, about 3 or 4 metres inside the boundary. Tough kick, but Melbourne set up for a shot at goal.
19: Your speed on the ball is your friend in the forward half. Cozzy Pickett, as soon as he landed, he was going to take off. And although my check's only been there for the 6 months, or however long it has been since that trade period went through, the connection he's got and timing of his leads to players like Cozzy predicting their moves is first rate.
6: So virtually from the boundary, about 45 out with a drop punt. It looks all right off the boot. That's beautiful. What a beautiful kick. 4-6-30 and 7-1-43. The Giants. 3 to my check so far today. Triple M Toyota Tundra scoreboard. Toyota Tundra ready for everything.
20: He's got that beautiful left to right action with that kick, doesn't he, like Tom Hawkins used to do. So that suited the kick, but you're right, Daze, he's been a great pickup. Jewin and Colin would love to have Brody Mychek in their forward line. He just looks refreshed, looks fit and healthy, and he's a real focal point for Melbourne today. As we see Harvey Langford come to the bench, he looks to be okay. Just as you said, he got smashed by Briggs in that marking contest earlier. The Harvey Norman replay, stood under it and bang, flushed him.
19: That is it. Good. He was sort of thrown in harm's way by Harvey Thomas.
6: Yep.
19: And didn't probably want to be there, but had to be, and then took the mark. Well played.
4: Tough stuff on the Harvey Norman replay. Go Harvey Norman, half yearly clearance. Shop TVs, fridges, laptops, mobiles, furniture, bedding, and more in store and online now. To half forward, the Giants go. Again, they get it out through Gothard. Gothard from 48 gets the answer immediately. Back to 19 points, 49 plays 30.
19: That was slick
20: sharp
19: hands. Yeah, the big contest came from Cadman after the centre clearance, and these young GWS players, Thomas, Goffard, all getting involved, they look really sharp.
20: Again, score out their third goal from stoppage this quarter, Ash, and now what have they kicked? Four goals from nine entries in this term. Eight goals from, like, 18 entries for the game. Efficient, very efficient, the Giants.
6: Bob Jane T-Match, let's go downstairs to Paulie.
23: Yeah, thanks, fellas. Just a small update to Harrison Petty. He's on the bike. So concussion ruled out, but lower leg is still a bit of a limp up. It doesn't look good.
6: Very good, Paulie. He's always got it first down there. The envy of every broadcaster, Jamie. For McDonald's and Remote Water. Triple M rocks footy. Out of the centre go the Demons. Laverde gets in the way. Hand pass back to his teammate Infante, who kicks it to the outer side wing. A bouncing footy. Sparrow will track it to the boundary line. Little hand pass off to Windsor. Melbourne keep it in. And he bangs it back to true centre half forward. And Fonte again flies at the back of the pack and marks on defensive 50 for the Giants.
4: Squares the ball up to Callaghan, who's got the wheels to run away from Majacek. Forward handball. Another one to Oliver. Oliver got to Whitfield. Whitfield chips the football. And the through was Briggs to Thomas. Thomas on the left. That's not a great kick. Make a meal of it was Rivers in the end, but he's going to get a free kick, luckily.
0: Stand on the mark. Stand on the mark here. Stand! Thank you.
4: So Rivers.
0: Just there.
19: It was a strange kick inside forward 50 from Thomas, who's usually pretty good on that left peg.
4: Been out of favour this year, Rivers. Under the new system.
0: Move it on.
4: Chips the footy to Howes. Big bad Blake. Goes long towards half forward looking for Gorn. Tapped away by Cornelio. Oliver had a fumble. Enough time to get it back. Here's Thomas again. Feeds a handball back. Callahan. Just surveys what's ahead of him. There's not a lot, so he has to pierce one to Stringer.
6: So Stringer. Jake plays on. And he goes for the long drop punt. It'll land about 30 from goal. In front, opportunity to mark. Little hand pass comes out to Gothard. And Gothard, a flying all shot clear. From 40, was always going to go right at it. He's 8-2-50. Now the Giants, 20-point leaders over the Demons, 4-6-30. Toyota Tundra scoreboard.
20: It's Melbourne's pressure over the course of this game, Ash. It just feels like they're just not applying enough pressure to the Giants' ball movement. They're letting them far too much, far too easily.
21: Spot on. They're only going at 166. The Giants are at 191.
0: You.
4: Bowie.
0: Stand.
4: Chips
0: stand.
4: The footy, looks for Rivers. Rivers on the defensive 50. 24 degrees, perfect conditions. 50 plays 30, the Giants in front by 20 points. Bowie, up the line, good kick to Windsor. Got some room to move. Windsor with the right foot towards half four, players out everywhere. The Demons just have to score here. Jefferson, back off the mark, wants to move quickly. Does now to the top of the square. Meyer checks the man, can't mark it. Gorn at ground level, couldn't pick it up. Stone was in there, gave it back to Iden. Fonte under pressure, Fritsch got him. Good enough to get his handball to Thomas. Thomas, a little bit of time with his left foot, not a great kick. Gives it straight back to Petty.
6: So Petty marks four to the wing. Long little short one inboards, dangerous offhands. It'll spill to Oliver. And the Giants can get out of trouble here. Hand pass over the top. The Stringer landed at his toes. So he slapped it for Lear. Couldn't pick it up. Petty got in the way again. Hand pass back to Chandler. Back to Petty. Now a kick to full forward. Look at Big Max. 10 metres out. Then Mark Sharp. Forward of the ball. Bounces a footy in towards goal. Misses to the left. 4-7-31.
4: Max is out of man.
20: I think it was going through. I think it hit Big Max's head. He couldn't get out of the way.
6: It hit his head.
20: Yeah, it deflected off him.
6: Look at the Harvey Norman. 8-2-4. Here we go.
0: Coming out.
6: Off his hand.
20: Tried to catch it.
6: Off his hand, Max.
4: Max looked at him as if to blame him.
6: He did. He blamed him.
21: Harrison Petty involved in a couple of changes there. So
4: dick? Get into my hand.
6: He blamed him. 19 points up the drive. He was. He was.
4: Taylor to Iden.
0: Stand.
6: I like that stuff, man. That's good.
4: Oh, we get a lot of that on Sunday, Baz.
0: Yours.
4: Baz Dinner. Joe Montagna. Daisy Thomas and Ash. Stevie J not here today. I wonder how he's going.
6: He's coaching, isn't he?
4: He's coaching.
21: Yeah. I haven't won the blocks.
4: Here is Sharp. With Latrell Pickett, but they overran the football. Callahan got it back to Oliver. Starting to have a fair bit of it now. At a really slow start. Pumps one to centre half forward. Mark taken by Brzezinski. The 235s. Him and Petty. Kick goes inside forward 50 looking for Stringer. He stayed down. Everyone else went to ground. Fed the handball. Harvey Thomas did a 360 and then found his target. Went back to Stringer.
0: Mark, just up here.
21: Well, better play there from Harvey Thomas after everyone a couple of poor kicks that have resulted in turnover shots up the other end. And now Jakey Stringer.
0: Can you go behind his side?
21: Opportunity to get involved. Joey's summed it up though. There's not a whole heap of pressure. He's smart enough and good enough to just play those little handball games in tight. And once they're out, there's no second wave coming.
4: Got a little bit of it. 9 disposals so far to Stringer. This number 10 from 48. He starts at left and he brings it back on the breeze. Beautiful kick from a smart player. 56-31, 25-point lead to the Giants now.
20: It's getting concerning for Stephen King. They don't want it to get to be too much more at halftime. They'll have too much chasing to do, but Choice Hotels around the grounds. We've got a score update for Chilton Newtown Chilwell against South Barwon, 36-all, midway through the third quarter.
21: Ooh,
20: so it's a tight, low-scoring game.
6: Keep an eye on that.
20: Must be wet out there.
5: Is it?
19: Oh, it's hard to tell.
20: They're wearing Alice. It's hard to tell for
2: whether he's
20: Springs.
2: In Melbourne.
7: Nice, yeah.
19: Gorgeous here.
7: Maybe
5: all. All right, 25.
19: Oh, have a look there.
5: Let's go down to Paulie for Bob Jane Teamer.
19: That's Stevie Canelio, is it, on the...
20: Stevie C. Oh,
7: yep.
19: Can we get down
7: Paulie?
19: Paulie?
5: Paulie, are you there?
23: Fellas, the bad news, GWS Giants, the old stalwart in Stephen Canelio, off the ground, and left hammy being tested. I think we can put a line through here.
20: Nice.
5: Well, that's no good.
20: Having a bad run, Stevie Canelio.
5: Paulie's
20: crossed.
5: First down there with it, of course. Paulie Tresize. For McDonald's and Remot Water, Triple M rocks footy. And Giants have worked it to the wing. Thomas with a hand pass back and now a kick to Ash, who marks with the wing. Sorry, every time I say Ash, the two-man teacher looks at him. So, Lockie Ash kicks the full forward. No mark taken. Full of the ball, Langdon. And pass out into the back pocket. The Demons will run away. Another one to Steele, who's been good. His hand pass to Sparrow. Well, it was to him, it was a bit fierce, so he dropped it. Chandler picks it up. And now a long kick towards the wing, broadcast side of the ground. Offhands and a roll out of bounds. Van Rooyen was in front. Laverde was right with him and got a thump.
2: Rux, who's going up? Max, GWS Leak, thank you. We're all back inside.
7: It's a Vanry throw in centre wing. 25-point lead to the Giants. Inside the last 5 minutes before halftime, Gorn does the ruck work and slapped it forward. Only Giants there though. Callahan received it from Oliver. Forward handball to Green. Left foot to half forward and they find Stringer. Started to break down defensively at the moment, the Demons. Here's Stringer, kick into the pocket. Got a player on. Thought Gothard might go back for that one, but it was meant for him, and now the ball's out of bounds. Here's Ash Chua.
21: Big numbers for the Giants in this second quarter. Clayton Max, Oliver, 10, only had two of that Max, first term. Max. Harvey Thomas, 9 in a major. Stringer, he's racked up 8 in a major. And Callahan, also with 8.
5: So, boundary throw in. Deep inside for the Demons. Gorn slapped for the Giants, I should say. Gorn slapped at the ground level. And Langdon runs across the goal. He's defending with a long kick outside defensive into the Latrell picket. Latrell takes a bounce. And he doubles back. No one really to go to, so he had to wait for somebody to present. And the marker's taken on the outer side wing after that short kick by Laurie. So a kick to half forward for Melbourne. No mark taken. Latrell pickets run right down the ground. And he's got it again off hands. And he'll kick Melbourne towards full forward. Big leap. Whistle. Jefferson was interfered with as he leapt for the footy. And he'll get the free kick for Melbourne about 25 metres out, slight angle.
20: Well, probably unnecessary from Jaden Laverde in that marking contest. It wasn't like Jefferson had his name written all over it. He just panicked a little bit. Well, maybe he was stumbled a little bit, so he just thought he had to grab an arm.
5: Ooh. As Jefferson fires and puts it through, so an important one for Melbourne. He gets his first of the afternoon. The Giants are leaders there, 9-2-56. Melbourne got a 5-7-37 on the Triple M Toyota Tundra scoreboard.
20: No real need, as you said, but I think as we get another angle of it, it was that stumble as they both accelerated off the mark that did him in. Panicked as soon as the separation was there, and probably knowing that Jefferson's got a better athletic profile than himself, didn't want him to have the run and jump at it, so grabbed an arm, tried to slow him down, umpire all over it. Decent game of footy.
2: Just waiting 1 second.
20: Oh, great.
2: All right, I'm set.
7: 19-point lead of the Giants. It is Daisy. Very good.
20: Sorry, I thought everyone had gone for a little hot second.
5: Oh, sorry, Dave.
20: No, you're all good.
7: Sorry, Dave.
20: No.
7: The music was going to kick in. He's picking out the middle.
20: Yeah.
7: A tumbler. It's a finger breaker. Man at the back of the pack. And you heard the clash of bodies. Chandler did brilliantly. Langford, left foot snap. Does he bring it back enough? It's bending. It's bending. Not anywhere near enough for a behind. And it's an even 3-goal lead to the Giants.
20: The important final 2.5 minutes. Mentioned earlier. But this has been the beauty of Melbourne this year is they... Every time it looks like they're going to drop away or another team's going to run away with it, they always find a way to respond. So it's been a trademark of their season 2026. See if they can get some momentum here late in the half.
5: Whitfield, a short kick to the back pocket. 18 points. The Giants' way. As Brownie said, as we close in on half-time. Just over 2 minutes of game time left. The kick back to fullback.
6: Sam Taylor, back after his hamstring, takes the mark. Goes short into the back pocket to his teammate in Lockie Ash. Another short kick to Whitfield. All this taking place deep inside the Giants' defensive 50. Goes out wide. Another short ball, this time to Wallaber, who marks uncontested. And another kick back to fullback. And it's again Sam Taylor, and it'll start again from whence it came. This time it likes to go out to the outer side, but it's a 45-metre drop punt that off-hands will go out of bounds, and a boundary throw-in. So Melbourne managed to lock it in that forward half after all that short kicking from the Giants, and 55 metres out from their goal, we'll have another boundary throw-in.
19: Yeah, it's Sam Taylor there. He took the mark, but immediately took a step off the line, so the umpire called play on. Should have been smarter knowing they were in that kick mark phase and go back, take you a lot of time, reassess.
7: Max Gawn takes it out of the ruck and handballs it wildly forward to nobody, but we'll have a ball up.
0: Thank you.
7: Another late one here, the Demons. Minute and a half to go before half time.
0: Max, Lee.
7: They try by 18 points. Gawn to Pickett. Beautiful tap, going nowhere. Ran into a brick wall, which was Bedford.
0: Didn't shrug.
7: And not a duck, Daniels.
0: Not a duck, not a shrug.
7: The umpire is just saying, not a duck, not a shrug.
0: Leek, Max.
7: Yeah, okay. Fire elevates the red, Sharon. Daniels from the restart. There's some good purchase on the barrel, only as far as Turner. Turner played on, short ball to Sharp. Sharp back to Turner. Turner in the middle of the ground. Darts one forward. No mark taken. Ground level was Pickett, but the ball beat him. The ball is out of bounds of a boundary throw in 30 metres around from the Demons' goal. 38 plays, 56. The Giants in control.
20: Keep an eye on the Pickett boys. Latrell's been trying to block for Cozzy a couple of times in this forward 50, this first half.
6: So both involved in this boundary throw-in. Gawn in the ruck against Alier. Sort of let it roll off his hands towards Cozzy Pickett. Big pack around this. Fonte picks it up off the deck. Just hacks a real high one outside defensive 50. They all watched it bounce. Callahan grabs it, slung around in a tackle by Jack Steele. And Steele gets the free kick because he's just let the footy slip out of his hand. So Steele back inside to Van Rooyen in the forward pocket. Drop the mark. And as Latrell Pickett comes through, what's the umpire saying? Do you get caught high?
20: Yeah, taken high from Clayton Oliver.
0: Time now.
20: Should almost be the final kick of the half.
0: Lockie back here.
6: Lockie. Well, Latrell will go back and have a shot. Might be a few seconds after it if he uses his full 30.
0: Well,
6: it looks like he's in no hurry at all. Just wanders back with the footy. Still with his back turned to goal. Gone a long way back.
19: Can't have that long left in his 30 seconds.
6: No. It's ticking down. He's got about 5 in the 30 left. Steps up to the plate. He'll kick it from 30 metres out, 45-degree angle. Slides it home for Melbourne. That's an important one. The game back to 12 points. That's the Giants' way. The Giants 9-2, 56 to Melbourne, who go to 6-8, 44. Good game of footy with Daisy Thomas, Joey Montagna, Nathan Brown, if you don't mind. 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
37: Hey there, it's Stephen Zoyce with you. Triple M's Nathan Brown has Fremantle an outright number one seed following their win over Brisbane last night. It's 11 on the trot for the Dockers after coming away with a 25-point victory, their key forward setting the Gabba on fire.
38: I'm still unconvinced about when they come and play a final in Melbourne, but looks like they're up have to play one because they're going to get two home finals the way they're going. Very hard to see them missing the top two. Obviously, playing a final in Melbourne is going to be the next test, but they haven't been bothered this year. The only game was the first one, and they were, what, 40-odd points up against the Cats in that first game, so they've been flawless.
37: And Collingwood coach Craig McRae says his side is still good enough to beat anyone despite another loss to a top eight team. He admits the Pies have been middle of the road at times, but insists recent tight losses show they're not far off.
39: The most unbelievable stories you've never heard.
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42: Ah, oh, good game of footy. 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Only a 12-point lead to the Giants. Melbourne, a 6-8-44. The Giants 9-2-56. This is the Triple M footy halftime for BHP. 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BHP building local communities together. Baz at halftime with, well, Joey's here and Ash with the big numbers. Ash with Triple M Red Zone leading stats. What do they tell you about the 12-point lead that the
21: Melbourne
42: Giants have?
21: Sorry, Baz. Melbourne dominating the inside 50s, 33-24. They're plus 21 in contested ball, but the Giants have been super efficient when going inside 50. They're going at 38% goal scoring efficiency, which is plus 14 above the league average. And they've only had 10 front half intercepts in the first half, but they kicked four straight from turnover. There's another efficient stat for the Giants. Individually, Callahan, he's the number one rated player on the ground. 17 disposals, 11 handball receives. He's number one in the comp, averaging 16 and throwing 558 metres gained and a major. Lockie Ash has had 17. Clayton Oliver, 14 disposals,
0: 12 alone that second quarter and three clearances. And Harvey Thomas, he's a second-rated player on the ground. 13 disposals, 5 intercepts and a goal. And for the Ds, 15 to Jack Steele, 14 to Bowie, 12 to Langdon and Chandler. He's had 12, 7 score involvements and 4 tackles for Red Z.
2: It's like music to the ears, isn't it, listening to Ash? It's

0: I swear it's just very smooth. Succinct and smooth, and you feel real comfortable about a 12-point ball game
1: at home. It's like liquid, but it obviously isn't. It's incredible.
0: Absolute professional.
1: Yeah.
0: So what'd you make of all those stats, Dace?
1: It's an efficient game of footy from the GWS Giants was probably the biggest takeaway. The D's leading some of the really important KPIs and some of the ones that they've dialed up because they needed to. And I think they'd probably be sitting there going, right, similar to the last couple of weeks, we haven't provided our absolute best yet, but we've been good enough to keep ourselves in the game. And those last couple of goals coming into the halftime break were critical, just as the Giants started to extend and really look like they were starting to get through their gears. Melbourne were able to turn that momentum, go back and score off some repeat inside forward 50. So the game's nicely poised, and again, Melbourne are going to have to do it from behind if they are going to get up and win this one.
2: Yeah, we've seen them continue to come all year long, so I think they will have a big second half, but just their pressure's been down in recent weeks, and I think that leaves them a bit vulnerable defensively, that we know their team defence is not the most sound. Stephen King has prioritised that offence, and it's been good, but the Giants, if they do continue to get looks inside 50, they'll continue to score. And once they evened up clearance and contested possession in that second quarter, they were getting some good looks. So Melbourne need to lift their intensity pressure-wise and around the ball and continue to play it in their front half, and they can get themselves back in it.
0: Well, the Amy Clangers, when the lucky country isn't so lucky and the footy is just a bit tough for you, and it's lucky you're with Amy. Joey...
1: Is that how that read goes?
0: No, it doesn't, but I just said it. No. I thought it was tough. Yep. And I reckon you've asked for this, Joey. I'm looking you in the eye. You asked this to be the clanger. I'm not even going to assume what it is. Let's go. Goes short. Well, Stringer was behind, but in front was Grujewski.
2: You have trouble with that one, don't you,
0: Brad? Grujewski.
2: Grujewski.
0: Grujewski, I said. Shut up, Brady. Mark has been taken by Langford, about 70 from Melbourne's hole.
3: He's got a runner on the outside of that house. House goes wide, really wide and out of bounds on the full.
1: And that is the hole that Barry's speaking of, the big hole in that forward line.
4: Stand.
1: They nearly were able to...
0: I got stuck with a mouthful of beef jerk.
1: Oh, and you had a commentator, you could have given you a chop out. Who didn't have his cans on.
0: No!
1: On the one shopping.
0: I was gassed.
1: Brownie, what do you reckon, honestly?
2: What do you think, Nate? Was that good? Yeah. And we left out Brownie calling the Giants the Gold Coast Suns as well. So we left that one out.
0: Oh, big first half.
2: What have we got? Around the grounds.
0: Yeah, around
2: Stevie
0: the grounds.
2: J in a bit of strife in the big MND clash. They are still on 36. South Barwon 43 at three-quarter time.
3: Wow.
2: So
3: it's over.
2: Stevie's choking again.
0: 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And Ash, we're heading somewhere tonight. It's a big game tonight. Both sides desperate for the 4 points.
5: It is, Baz. 16th v 18th. The Eagles taking on the Bombers at Optus Stadium.
0: Bombers with a new coach.
2: Yes, Barry. Where are you sitting?
0: Solomon.
2: Where are you? Because we had a big chat off the top.
0: Boy.
2: Daisy
0: yes.
2: calling all the Essendon fans delusional that want James Hurd back.
0: Yeah.
2: Where do you sit? Are you one of those delusional fans that want Hurdy?
0: No, I want the best coach.
1: Yes, yeah,
0: I want the best coach.
2: You don't think you need an Essendon person to fix the club?
0: No. Okay. And if it is, great, if it's the best coach. But it's not. Who's the best? Look, Joey, you say yourself... The list looks pretty strong for a young
2: Not
0: list.
2: Not strong. It looks...
0: Three young lists.
1: Yeah. Don't put words in it, Ben.
2: Strong stretch.
1: It's a list.
0: I tried.
2: Compared to Carlton, I went Essendon's way slightly. I think there's talent.
0: He said, basically, if we haven't got the tape to rewind, you said it's got one of the best lists in the competition. So, we need the best coach. Look, all I'm saying is, there's a lot of great coaches sitting on the bench, proven coaches sitting on... And there's another group that are unproven because they haven't had a go.
2: And then there's...
0: And then there's Hurdy. Who's had a go and been out for a long time. So, no, you just want the best coach.
2: Okay. Can you hear the passion, Dave?
1: This is the passion of life, but this has logic behind it. This has a bit of substance instead of blind faith.
0: I tell you what, I was as passionate as anyone 12 years ago as a bomber. I defend,
1: no,
0: deny.
1: You can still do that.
0: All that.
1: Yeah.
0: You know, you fight your hardest, you lose. That's, you know, that's life. You've got to move forward. So if Hurd is the man to move forward, fantastic. Let the experts tell me. If he's not, if it's, you know, Kenny Hinckley, if it's Johnny Womble, I don't know if any of these guys are interested, but there's some great coaches, not coaching days, and that's all I'm saying.
1: I
0: Here's
1: like
0: an
1: it.
0: Opportunity to pick the best coach. Essendon's a big club. So go

0: big go hard, because I reckon the next decision's the most important decision they would have to have made in the last 15 years.
1: Do you think if they get the best coach, the James Hurd noise goes away?
0: I love Hurdy. I reckon I'd love him for a lot of reasons.
2: That wasn't the question.
0: No,
1: do you think the James Hurd noise goes away?
0: What, the noise about
1: the next coach? If there's a next coach once he starts?
0: I think so.
1: Only if they win, the noise goes away.
0: So. Well, I think so. I think so. You know, in all fairness to Hurdy, this is probably the opportunity to do it, yeah. Are other clubs interested as well? I don't know. He's a good man that's sitting out not coaching as well. So it's not just Essendon's not the only club in the competition. So Hurdy's one of many that want to maybe coach the Bombers. I'm going to shut up now.
2: Yeah,
0: I'm
2: yeah.
0: A bigger
2: yeah
0: hole.
2: Good idea. Right, with Barry.
0: I've tried to stay on the WB. Fence.
2: I stand with Barry.
0: We are going to go to a long-deserved break. 12 points up at the Giants over Melbourne. They're 9-2-56. Melbourne 6-8-44. 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
30: Half time in the Alice. And the Giants lead by 12 points, 9-2-56. The Demons are 6-8-44, but the Demons did kick the two last goals through Jefferson and Pickett to get it to 12 points. It was a game high, 25. After this, we are heading over to the west. We're going to Essendon taking on the West Coast Eagles. And Daisy, do you see the West Coast Eagles winning that one comfortably?
2: No, not comfortably, so much so that I have tipped the Bombers. We're probably not going to get a decent gauge on where both sides are at due to what's been predicted in the weather. 90-kilometre-an-hour winds, up to 30 mil of rain. It could be a bit of a slog, that one. So we wait and see, but I will be sitting down. Got a little rack of lamb on at home.
30: Oh, yeah, very nice.
2: And swirl a little bit of Merlot, I would imagine.
30: Oh, yeah, it's a bit of Merlot.
2: Oh, absolutely.
30: All right. Have you ever seen the episode on the Sunday Footy Show I do called Media?
0: Oh, yes.
30: Well, yeah, no, I think we've got a new one.
0: Goes short. Well, Stringer was behind. But in front was Grueski.
25: You have trouble with that one, don't you, Brad?
0: Grujewski, I said. Shut up, Brady. Mark has been taken by Langford, about 70 from Melbourne's hole.
30: He's got a runner on the outside, and that's House. House goes wide, really wide, and out of bounds on the ball.
2: And that is the hole that Barry's speaking of, the big hole in that forward line.
0: It's good you played it again, because I've actually just got a message from our executive producer. Just heard the clang. Can you come in on Monday?
25: You're on your last warning.
0: Can you come in on Monday?
25: Big second half here. I'm looking forward to this. Both teams moving the ball well, getting some good opportunities. I think whichever team can get on top around the midfield and get some good supply, maybe the team that wins. Let's quickly get down to Paulie Trezise one more time.
31: Yeah, well, as we touched on just before half-time, Steve Cornelio, he's still blue on champion data, but I'm telling you, his day is done. And Barry, you might have stuffed up Grzewski. At least you remembered to say his name. I'm that dry down here. I've wandered up to the hill. Enjoy the second half.
0: Paulie, you're on the clock.
31: Yeah, bugger that.
0: For McDonald's and Remont Water, Triple M rocks footy. I tell you what, it's different in the Alice as Cozzy Pickett runs out of the centre and kicks the ball to half forward. The Giants defend beautifully and off hands. It's Big Himmelberg who kicks back to the wing.
30: Good sound effects down there.
0: Yes.
25: I've got a feeling that Paulie wasn't mucking around. That might have been a really.
2: I'm not sure we're going to get him again.
30: Tolstrup on centre wing. Pumps one to the 50, looking for Jefferson. Can't mark it. Front of that pack was Langford. Worked his way through brilliantly, but his handball was errant.
25: Kicked it. Put a left foot up.
30: Should have kicked it, absolutely.
25: Oh, it's too unselfish that time.
30: Well, the ball up. 20 out from the Demons' goal.
2: I wonder if he got some feedback from that second quarter, because there was a couple of times he tried to have shots on the snap with players on.
0: 12 points up the Giants to start the second half as a massive pack around the ball up. It's hand passed out the back of the pack and Whitfield waits for it to bounce and picks it up and kicks outside defensive 50 to Toby Green. Nearly marked, not quite. Off his chest it spills to Latrell Pickett. Opportunity with a kick. Wins was smothered. And the Giants again from half back. Run with the footy and a kick back to the wing. Maxi Gorn gets in front. Big Max, what's his numbers today? Ashley Marks on the wing.
32: He's had 11 disposals, 3 centre clearances.
25: This is the type of game, though, where he'll get better the longer it goes, and Briggsy will want to have to keep up with him.
30: Bowie at half back. Finds Sharp at half forward. Kellen Brown's numbers. Ash haven't called his name much.
32: Just the 3 touches.
25: Quick. He's quick, though.
30: Stevie said the quickest in the league. So Bowie on the logo. Darts a ball to the 50. Nice take by Howes. So the kick at 55.
2: Well, he had a big bang in the first quarter and had the distance.
30: He did. Does he go again? Just off one step, gets it to the square. Won't be a goal, won't be a score. Ball out of bounds of a boundary throw in.
25: It was a bit of a nothing kick in the end, wasn't it? He's better off either winding up and having a crack at it or just putting it another 10 metres in front of the top of the square so they could try and crumb it. Instead, it was just kicked deep and didn't give them a chance.
30: Triple M, Seabus Super Special Comment, Seabus Super Build, your something the smart way.
0: Oh, boundary throw. Mychek, a big leap in front of Big Breezy.
25: Good to see Tom Harley, too, at the Alice game, having a chat to Paulie Trezise.
1: Yes.
0: Paulie Trezise.
2: Moving and shaking up there.
25: Yeah. And, sitting with the big wigs.
2: He's a bit like old Hoopsy or Tubes. We probably don't give him the credit he deserves.
25: He's a big name in the Alice.
0: It's Hoopsy or Tubes. It's actually Tubes. So, Oliver.
2: Not after today.
0: Out of the bottom of the pack. I think he prefers being referred to as Tubes and not Hoopsy.
2: A bit like Grzeszewski.
0: Yes.
2: He prefers that over Grzeszewski.
0: He does. Cadman. Kids forward of the week for the Giants. And Petty's on his own at halfback for Melbourne.
1: Stand.
30: Howes turns quickly. Sharp ball. And he finds Sparrow into the middle. It's going to hang in the air a little bit. Toby Green went up high but couldn't bring it down. Bowie at ground level. Tolstrup chips the football to Fritsch. He'll have a shot. He's 70 out.
2: He might
30: have a look at him go. He's going to have a shot, and he does. It's not going to get there. Touched on the line again. And the Giants through Bedford. Handballs backwards to Whitfield. Whitfield on the last line where Fritsch kicked it. And now they run out through Callahan. Callahan's got Cadman on centre wing.
0: He has, and he marks. So right on the boundary. And he waits for players to run past. And one of those was Brown, and he just puts it onto his chest about 15 metres further on. And there the umpire's mic'd up for Triple M footy. Play on's the call. And Maxi G, there he is, Joey.
2: Rzewski.
0: Rzewski, and he marks. Slides to his knees, gets back up. He's 70 from home. As inboard. And again, it's Ash who marks. A long way from the goal he's defending. A short to Callahan. This is all happening now in the centre of the ground. Short to Oliver. They've set up a bit of a zone back there, and now he pumps it to full forward. Off hands, Melbourne have got the numbers at ground level. Toe poked out of bounds, perhaps accidentally by Cross. It'll be a boundary throw in about 35 around from the Giants' goal.
25: Yeah, both teams folding back defensively, so I reckon coaches have had a conversation and said, just be patient if they do. See if you can take your time to find an option or at least set up defensively so they don't get counter-attacked.
30: Gordon Briggs. Briggs flipped it out the back. Oliver picked it up. Worked his way through a couple and then gave it out to Daniels, who kicks across the face, a bouncing ball, and it's out of bounds. Six games this year, Daniels, for 10 goals.
25: Really important player to them. Always has such impact. Talk internally about how much they rate this guy. They think he's one of their most important players. Real conduit up in the ground. Through the middle.
30: And the 172 centimetres, one of the smallest in the AFL, but big impact. Cross as a throw. And it'll be a free kick to Harvey Thomas. Got him by the one hand and then let it go.
25: Good tackle. As I said, pin the arm, so no choice for Paddy Cross trying to get rid of it, but to throw it out. Really locked onto the wrist. It's a clever play from little Harvey.
1: Does
2: he look as small in real life as he does on the telly?
30: I thought he was one of the kids helping out. Left foot 25 out. Good talent. Should kick the goal. And he just squeezes it in. Put his hands up to his face. He couldn't believe he got that close to the post. Two to him. And it's an 18-point lead to the Giants.
2: Well, positive start for the Giants after... They were struggling to get that ball inside forward 50. It was up Melbourne's end, but they were patient in their build-up down the wing and just continue to scrap. So forward 50 tackles. They've been smacked in that area so far in this game. GWS have had the four tackles inside forward 50, Melbourne 16. But when one of them results in a goal, you take it.
25: Well, the Giants just been scoring when they go inside 50, so it hasn't sort of had a lot of the repeat entry sort of stuff. It's, again, 12 scores... 12 shots to 14.
1: But Giants have obviously been more accurate taking their chances.
0: 18 points up they are. Triple M Beacon Trade scoreboard. 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All in one place with a special trade pricing in stores across Australia. It's easy to get what you need. Keep the job moving. Beacon Trade, let's make life work.
30: Rivers at halfback. Splits one wide to Tolstrom. Had the job on Toby Green today. How's that matchup going, Ash?
32: Yeah, Toby
1: good
32: Green.
1: Battle.
32: Yeah,
1: pretty
32: seven,
1: even.
32: Seven disposals and two majors. Tolstrom's picked up 10 disposals.
30: So Stone took an eternity to pick it up. Just fumbled the ball and then luckily gets a free kick.
32: And five interceptions well for Tolstrom, Joey.
3: Stand. Come back on.
4: Moving more like a rock stand. There, Stone.
1: Speaking of Stone, there's Leroy. Yeah.
30: House has got the ball in the back pocket.
3: Yours.
0: And House with a drop punt to the outer side wing. Big leap Langford. A contested mark. And it was good work. And he plucked it down for the Demons. One grab. Kicks across the wing, outer side of the ground. And they're on the charge, running with a fly to the footy. Little hand pass to Monis Wakefield, who kicks towards full forward. And in front was Iden, and he marks in front of Majacek. It was a one-on-one there. And the Giants out of trouble. Little hand pass off to Ash as he runs around and delivers to Gothard here on the broadcast wing. And Gothard marks defensive side for the Giants.
3: Move it on. Play on.
30: Has to move it on.
3: You.
30: Chips the ball towards half forward. Front of the pack was Turner. Couldn't mark it. Bedford front and centre was brilliant. Move the ball back to McMullen and now Oliver. Oliver pumps it on the boot to half forward. Callum Brown unsighted at the moment. And it'll be a free kick going to Brown. That was a soft free kick.
1: Well, we wait to see on the Harvey Norman. Look like
3: clear
1: he...
3: free kick, Harry. Thanks, boys.
1: There's a clear free kick from the umpire. I think it'll be his left hand.
3: Come back on.
1: Oh. Wow. The umpire was...
30: That's very soft.
1: The hand was over his shoulder, but not in any manner that was going to affect anything.
30: 71 games, 71 goals.
1: He kicks it.
30: The first one today. There it is. Just a glimpse into the future. And a 24-point lead to the Giants. Brown gets his first. 68 plays, 44.
1: That was very good by Brown. He knew that was going through.
0: Yeah.
1: He was onto it. And that's a handy lead now. Melbourne, for all their hard work, just not pegging into the margin. Giants continually score, as we say, so often they go inside 50. And I'm not sure what the Ds can do to change this up. They need to really start dominating, I think, around clearance days. You try and get Maxi Gorn has to really start to crank it up or something, because it just keeps going like this. It's not Melbourne. They're not going to be able to stop the Giants from scoring enough to be able to peg it back.
4: Well, they've been in five times, the Giants, yet to score. The Giants have been in three times for two goals. Melbourne, five times yet to score.
1: Yeah.
4: So the ball's getting down there. They're winning it down there. They just cannot keep it in.
0: Triple M Cbus Super Special Comments. 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For McDonald's and Ream Hot Water, Triple M rocks footy. Melbourne under the pump. It's official. 24 points up the Giants. A free kick at half forward to Monis Wakefield for Melbourne. He gets up with the footy. Plays on quickly from 55 out. Goes for the long drop punt to full forward. It's 3-on-1 against Melbourne. And it's Himmelberg who marks between the goal and point post in the last line. A little short kick into the back pocket. And Iden kicked across the goal he was defending. Has it now for the Giants. Looks broadcast side. Drop punt. Heads towards the wing. In front, Petty. He's spoiled by his own teammate in Turner, who came over the top of him. So the ball's on the deck. Rivers, who wears number 24, Ash. Hand pass back to Turner. He gets a hand pass to Bowie. And he kicks inside forward 50 for Melbourne.
30: Looks for Jefferson. Fisted away from him. First one there was Fritsch. Went back, paddled it towards Windsor. Windsor stripped of the footy. Now McMullen. Forward handball. It's always going to be dangerous out in the front of Toby Green, because the Demons had the numbers in Tolstra. Chips the footy wide and Van Rooyen. Been very quiet.
32: Just seven touches and scoreless to date, Brownie.
30: So Van Rooyen on centre wing. To half forward. Opportunity, sharp on the left. Can he bend it back enough? He can't. It's going to be through for a behind again.
4: Has he kicked the goal today, Sharp Ash?
5: Hasn't yet. Ooh. That streak might end.
4: Yep. I don't like it when streaking ends.
5: You like the streaks?
6: Stay out for me.
4: I like the streak.
0: Rocky Ash drops back with the footy, talking about Ash. Choice Hotels around the grounds. Ash, where are we going again?
32: Off the stadium. Eagles take on the Bombers, Baz. It's 7:20 this evening.
0: Big team there, play Ash. On. Don't know how we can afford to put them all in the one box. Lockie Reed, Tom Atkinson, Xavier Ellis, Andrew Embley, Caitlin Bassett, and the great Mark Cometti. Huh? How do we afford all that in the one place?
4: That's incredible.
0: Daniel Turner is marked in the centre, and he kicks a long ball inside forward 50 for Melbourne.
30: The Giants win it back. Just a wild handball. Set Briggs a task, but he was up to it. To Oliver. Oliver, handball on the run. Advantage paid. Daniels through the middle. Feeds it to Lekalia. Gave it back to Daniels. Daniels with the right foot.
4: Oh,
30: perfect kick. And he found Stringer.
4: From the bomber.
6: He got protected area, Johnson.
30: Stringer's kicked the one.
4: He wants to give this off too. Another two for one inside the goal square. That's a rectangle. And he decided then to go back and take the responsibility. Probably the wise move. But again now, so this is only the fourth inside 50 for the Giants. And coming up for another at least score. They've already kicked the two goals straight from their three inside 50s.
30: Kick one goal in the second term, Stringer. This for goal number 25 for the season. It's a pretty ordinary kick for a talented player. Through for one behind, never gave it a chance. 24-point lead to the Giants.
4: I've been on the replay seat. Adam Kingsley there, giving someone a decent working over on the phone.
0: Go Harvey Norman, half-yearly clearance. 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So Melbourne, work it out towards halfback. As Tolstrup kicks inboard towards Sharp. Gothard got in the way. Hand pass off to Kujewski, who hand pass off to Green, and Toby Green, deep forward pocket, squared it up, didn't go for goal. And a good mark has been taken by Bedford. And he's only about 15 metres out directly in front. Smart from Toby, Joey. You just saw the player in the better spot.
5: Oh, it's synonymous with Toby. Smart. He does it so often. He's a very, very clever footballer. And he just thought his way through it.
0: See, his eyes just dart straight away on the Harvey Norman. His eyes darted for a better spot straight away, not the goals. So he steps up to the plate, his teammate, to fire. And Bedford, does he do the job?
6: Thanks, guys.
0: He does. So it's a goal to the Giants. So they go back out now to a 30-point lead. Is that a game high, Ash? 30 points.
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0: 12-3-75 the Giants, 6-9-45 Melbourne. And that is on the Triple M Beacon Trade scoreboard.
4: It feels a little bit, Ash, as if the D's have sort of resorted back to old ways with their ball movement going inside forward 50.
5: Has been poor.
4: Can you tell me the marks inside 50, please?
32: Yeah, spot on, Daisy. So the D's, they've only taken five marks inside 50, but they've had 42 entries.
5: Yeah.
32: Giants have taken nine from just the 28.
5: And while so Melbourne, you're spot on, Daisy, have been poor efficiency going inside forward 50, but also they've cost themselves at least three goals coming out of their back line with some poor kicks. The very first goal of the game, the Giants' way. Maxi Gawn's kicked the Harvey Thomas. That poor turnover. So they've gifted the Giants some easy goals in the Giants' forward half.
30: Halfway through this third term, the only three goals have gone to the Giants. Here's Cozzy picking out of the middle. Burns them off with two bounces and then kicks a Gaelic-style ball to the right. And he found Sparrow from 55. Sparrow out of bounds on the full.
6: On the full, please. Out the full. Now, please, do it now.
30: It was a promising build-up, but again, they turned it over.
0: So Fonte
6: stand
0: with the kicking in.
6: Play on.
0: And the Giants have a 30-point lead. Back to Fonte at fullback, the old 1-2, and now a kick out towards halfback is good. And the mark's taken by Himmelberg. Himmelberg kick back towards the wing. Hand pass over the top to Harvey Thomas. They're on the run again, the Giants here. Long kick to half forward, ill-directed though. This time Petty had the sit. Stringer was the target, went over his head. Petty, easy mark on defensive 50 for the
30: Birds. Yeah, good kick into the middle too. Found Moniz Wakefield to Sparrow, who wasted the last one. To Sharp, 55 out. Sharp, that's better. Misses the left. Great build up by the Demons again, but just let down that final kick. 29-point lead to the Giants.
4: It'll be interesting going back and watching this one from behind the goals or a wider angle, just seeing how many missed opportunities there are to be players hitting up. Haven't been able to gauge a full scope just yet, but The last two shots, long shots from outside 50. You should have a forward in your eyesight coming up with.
0: Whitfield kicked out the halfback and Callaghan was infringed and he marks. Infringed cross was the infringer for Melbourne.
30: What are you going to do that, Dave?
4: He's very cross. I'll get to that before Tuesday, so you've got something to go with on your show.
0: Yeah. Five goals in arrears of the Giants are Melbourne. 29 points, 7.5 left to play in the third term. Is that a little slight there?
4: No.
30: That's what they're behind the goals vision.
0: Behind the goals.
4: Do you not get access?
30: We don't have it at our network.
0: Stand. Oh, I see.
4: Well, you're tinned up for some broadcast rights here, mate.
0: Okay, here we go. So, just across to Sam Taylor.
4: Sure, you get the access for the
0: ball. Okay.
4: Bloody tennis.
0: Okay.
4: I'm not sitting here pissing a moan about that, am I?
0: All right. Here we go. It's ramping up. Whitfield's got it. He kicks to the wing, Brownie.
30: He sure does, Baz, to Toby Green. Toby Green on centre wing.
7: Move it on. Play on.
30: Has to move it on by the umpire. It's very close to the man on the mark. Play on. Licalia, Burnt Stringer running past, Daniels, fed it back to Fonte. Fonte, not a great kick, picked off by Harrison Petty, who does some amazing things sometimes, Petty.
7: Stand.
4: That was strange that Toby Green's kick didn't get smothered.
30: Yep.
4: He ended up sort of running at Turner and released it no further than half a metre away from him, and he was directly in front of him.
30: So Howes at half back, just chipping the football around here, the Demons. Rivers to Petty.
7: Stand.
4: This is a little bit of what we've seen, especially in the first quarter. Melbourne were able to get through by changing angles, but not having to go long to contest.
30: Petty back to Rivers.
4: So this is literally soccer at the moment. Kicking around in your back half, trying to wait for the defenders to come out, so you've got some avenue and some space to work an angle through.
30: Rivers to Gawn. Going on centre wing now, pumps it to centre half forward.
4: And that's what they want you to do, the Giants, and that's what you shouldn't do if you're Melbourne going into that mode.
30: Iden marked it and gave it to Callaghan.
0: So Callaghan kicks to the outer side wing and the kick is good. And it's a mark taken by Cadman. He lopes away, plays on. Long kick to Brown inside and he's got him. Beautiful 50-metre drop punt, left forward pocket. And Brown made position, hit him on the chest and he'll go back and have a shot from about 25 out.
4: And that's purely off turnover. So the Giants waiting back, waiting for Melbourne to release that footy. They had the extras there. They were reliant on three or four defending five or six, which gave them the spares behind the ball. They win it back, two kicks goal.
0: He's kicked a goal already this term. Brown, he bends it back across the body. That's a beauty. Oh, the Giants, they're on again. 13-3, 81 now. Melbourne 6-10, 46. They're out to a 35-point lead on the Triple M Beacon Trade scoreboard with 5.5 left to play in the third term.
4: Oh, that was a massive bender. Oh, my goodness.
30: It was a good goal, too.
4: He launched that. That was so high, and it just continued to hover up into the ionosphere, he was. And nice goal. So, smart play from the Giants. Look, Maxi Gawn probably not going to try and take on the short kick in a 45, as the result probably would have been the same. He was the one who did release it, but on the Harvey Norman replay, have a go at that, Joey. Look how high that is.
8: That's so high. Look at that. Went over the mountains.
7: Here we go.
0: That's just...
4: Did you just fart?
0: No. Is that your headset?
8: Yeah, it was.
0: Just wanted to clear that up.
4: Sort of made it a little squeaky sort of noise.
0: Being an audio sort of thing, Ash, sounded like something else.
30: So ball up in the middle. Gawn and Briggs. Gawn on that one clearly to Oliver. Once upon a time, that would have been a good move. Now Sparrow.
7: Yours.
4: Yep. Nice, Brown.
30: Centre half back, to half forward, and Taylor.
0: Oh.
30: He has owned Van Rooyen so far today.
4: He's hurt himself.
0: Yeah. Is he looking okay?
7: It's to me.
30: He looks upset.
0: Oh, no.
4: That's left hammy.
30: He looks really upset at the moment.
0: Oh, no.
7: Stand!
30: He's Iden at half back.
7: Stand!
30: Get down to the boundary, Bob Jane team arts in a moment. We'll get an update.
0: Yeah. He's,
8: man.
0: He's trotting that way. He's back his first game since the State of Origin. And he just, to me, Joe, he looked in a bit of shock. You know those moments when you think something's happened?
8: That first moment, yeah, it's like the disbelief. You're not sure whether it's laugh or cry. You don't know what to make of it. And it'll sink in soon if that's the case.
0: All right, we'll keep an eye on it on the bench. But early indications We're a bit fearful for his stake down there after what he's been through. So Jefferson's got a free kick at half forward for Melbourne.
25: Although, can't be too bad if the coach is still talking to him about tactics.
0: Yeah, fair enough.
25: So maybe just cramp. First game back, hot weather. It might just be cramp. Paulie Trezise will know more, but that could be the best case scenario, that late in the third, first game for the year.
0: So Moniz Wakefield got a kick into the pocket for Melbourne. Players wrestle at ground level. Fritch one of those. They get up. There'll be a boundary throw in. 4 minutes left to play in this third quarter. And it's a big lead to the Giants at the moment, Brownie. 35 points.
30: Ben Hart is going through some tactics with him. So Briggs, double fister. 30 metres cleared. Telstra picks it up. Green tackles him. I've got the ball up. 81 plays 46. The Giants have controlled this term with four goals. The Demons haven't kicked one. The last two of the second term got to back to within 12 points. And now the ball through Callahan, shoveled forward. Tolstrup, he kicked it out of bounds on the full. Free kick goes to the Giants.
0: So the Giants at half-back. Ash, some of the big numbers in this third term with the big lead broken now for the Giants. They lead by 35 points, which, as you said, is a game high.
32: It's an even spread in regards to the Giants by way of ball winners. Oliver's had six. Iden, six. Daniels, he's had five. But it's their efficiency. The Giants, six inside 50s, as Daisy said, for four goals, one.
0: Short kick inboard to Ash, and he marks. 1 meter, stand. Still at half-back, the Giants. Ash, little hand pass. Goes to Fonte. And to Brown. Kicks across to the back pocket. And Himmelberg marks. Himmelberg now kicks out here to the wing broadcast side. And good juggling attempt at Mark Rivers is paid for Melbourne. So they can go back inside their forward 50 with his long drop punt. Big leap Fridge at half forward, but didn't complete the mark. Full of the ball, Laverde. He dives on top. Winds are on top of him. The umpire's whistle goes. And there'll be a ball up about 45 out from Melbourne's goal.
9: Karen. Jacob.
0: 13-381 the Giants. 6 goals, 10-46 Melbourne. Off hands Van Rooyen. Little snap out of the pack. Bounces very, very left and just sneaks through for a point. So the Demons have got a 6-11 now, 47. And 13-381 are the Giants. With 2.5 left to play, third term. Beacon Trade scoreboard. Let's go downstairs. Bob Jane, team marks, Paulie.
31: Yeah, fellas. Sam Taylor's the news. He's come to the bench. Left hamstring. So if there is any good news, it is left side. It was the right there in the origin. Across the other side, though, Latrell Pickett on and off twice now. Hamstring as well, it looks like.
30: Rivers from 55 loads up for the Demons. And he breaks it through. A badly needed goal for Melbourne. Their first one of the third term. And it breaks a run of four for the Giants. 81 plays 53.
4: We were talking last night about how good Bailey Smithscraft was understanding where to get out. Paulie Trezise, he's on fire up there. So Latrell Pickett and Taylor both sort of with some issues at the minute. We wait to see probably. Latrell obviously was arrested last week and Taylor coming back. So not good news. But again, the D's, just when they look like it's going to be down and out and too far, they find a way to score from nothing. Maxi Gawn involved. A long bomb from outside 50. If you're the Giants, you're probably not overly concerned. They haven't been damaging in the way they've gone about it. And not a whole lot of marks inside forward 50 either.
0: 28 points up, the Giants still. Don't forget, when the footy's on and you can't miss a moment, get Macca's delivered for a 99-cent delivery fee. That's virtually nothing, Ash. 99 cents.
4: That's under a dollar.
0: Yeah, only at the My Macca's app, of course. Get involved. And all you save on the delivery, load up on the beautiful menu. The burgers, the fries, chicken chips, hot apple pies. They got it all.
4: They've got a creme brulee pie at the moment, Barry. Yeah.
0: Kick inside forward 50 for the Giants. Stringer, beautiful tap to Gothard. He's kicked those smothered to ground level. Cadman lays a tackle on Turner in the last line of defence for Melbourne, and the umpire's going to ball this up just inside the boundary. Very deep in the forward pocket for the Giants. Thrown in the air. Max Gawn worked off it by Big Briggsy. Oh. Look at the big man. Just shoved Max away. Grabbed the footy, snapped from 10 metres out and kicked the goal. He realised what he's done too, Joey. Look at the smile on his head.
25: Oh, yeah, he's happy with his own work.
0: Oh, very happy. He's just beat the best ruckman in the AFL. And snapped a goal, and he's got a strut. He's sort of got his shoulders going, walking back. He's very happy. That's a big goal for the Giants late in this third term. Real damage done there. 14-387. plays 7-11-53. 34 points, Joey, on the Beacon Trade scoreboard.
25: Yeah, just the efficiency. 14 goals, 3. So Melbourne have had an extra shot at goal, but they're 7-11, and both ruckmen were running down late, and then Briggs just got there, shoved him out the way. Oh. That was a great goal, and I think Maxi Gawn hated the fact that a number of Giants players got into him, gave him some lip. He didn't like it at all.
0: I reckon Jake Stringer was at the front of the queue, Joey, too.
10: Way on.
30: Max win this one clearly to Steele to Pickett. Pickett out of the middle. Right foot long ball. Looking for Majacek, he can't mark it. Fonte almost run down. Quickly had to slam it on the boot and get it back high. Towards centre wing, Tolstrup fisted away by Green. Langford in the chase for it. Harvey Thomas already kicked a couple of goals today. Gave it to Bedford. Bedford to Oliver. Oliver to Gothard. The Phoenix. And out of half forward they go looking for Green. Petty waited at the back of the pack. Oh. Stringer hit it full chested, but the tackle was good. Brought him down, and the Demons win it back through Sparrow.
0: Sparrow's got it. Only a minute and a half left to play in this third term. A long ball to half forward now. No mark taken. Majacek out in front. Full of the ball, Windsor. It's bounced back to the centre of the ground, the footy. Windsor now loads up. Big kick. Fritch, a big fly from the back of the pack. 25 out. Ball still in dispute. Spills to Ash. Can he break a tackle? Yes, he can. Oh, tackle second time. Had to go back by hand. They've got out of trouble here. Iden kicked to Whitfield. It's going to land short. It's going to land too short, and Majacek, he chipped in front and marked on forward 50 on a little bit worse than a 45-degree angle.
25: Well, it's good effort from Majacek. That's what the Giants have done well today. They usually are a team that turn the ball over more coming out of their back half than any other side, and they generally get hurt. They've looked after it today, so Melbourne haven't really had the chance to get any forward half turnovers, but this is a big kick.
0: Brady Majacek's kicked 3 goals today, all in the first half. Seconds remaining in the third term. The drop punt won't be a goal. Goes right across the face. In play. Big leap. No mark. Jefferson, front of the pack. Gothard's kick smothered. They're a chance. Back of the pack. Sparrow snaps from 25. He's got it. Oh, that is a very important one for Melbourne. Closing in on three-quarter time. The Demons go to 8-11-59. It's back to a 28-point lead to the Giants. 14-3-87. Triple M Beacon Trade scoreboard. 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Beacon Trade, let's make light work.
25: Feels if that goal's crucial, isn't it? Just to get it inside 30 gives them a sniff. As I said so many times this year, they're a team that'll just keep coming and they'll take the game on in the fourth quarter. So they'll have a little bit of belief. They needed to get one before three-quarter time.
4: The running out of games has been a real hallmark of the year. Regardless, we saw it up against the Sydney Swans. It kept sort of getting to this 30 plus margin, and then they'd find a way just to scrap fight and get back in it. So they don't go away. And those little ones in time, on red time, oh so critical, not only for the scoreboard keeping that intact, but also your confidence going into that fourth quarter.
30: 22 seconds. Before three-quarter time, a 28-point lead to the Demons. Cossey picked it out of mid-air, and he followed it up and went through and almost knocked over a couple of them, but going to be a free kick going back to the Demons, a throw. Pickett, have they got time? They sure do, 12 seconds. The lead comes, and the kick is good. And the mark taken by Cross.
11: Stay out. Mark's on the 50. Come on to the 50.
4: Ooh, so this is going to be
25: here we go.
4: The siren.
25: Yeah, the old don't take half a step off your line.
4: If you look like moving, we'll pay it.
11: Yeah, cheers, mate.
30: Does he pick it with a Jackie Chan out of mid-air? Followed it up.
4: Centre bounce.
30: He's been quiet today, Cozzy, but he's done a couple of nice things.
4: Well, this will be the most scrutinised kick of the weekend.
30: Paddy Cross. 5 games, 5 goals. This is game number 6. For goal number 6, a big time for the Demons. Wow. It's a wide kick through for one behind. And it's 27 points the margin now. 87 plays, 60 at three-quarter time. It's all ahead of the Demons to do. 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
0: Well, a couple of weeks ago, the Giants in all sorts of trouble in the season. A big win against Brisbane last week, and they're right into this week. 27 points up the Giants at three-quarter time. They're 14-3-87. Melbourne 8-12-60. Of course, Nathan Brown here calling the action with Joe Montagna, as always, and Daisy Thompson. Ash, Triple M Reds in Lending Stats. The lead is now 27 points to the Giants. They're led by 12 at half time. What's happening?
33: Well, Melbourne plus 19 in contested ball. The inside 50s are 51 to 31 the D's way. But look at the AFL average in regards to goal scoring efficiency. It's 24%. The Giants, they're going at 45. D's only at 16. The Giants have posted 8 majors from marks. Melbourne just the 2. And Callaghan, number one rated player, 22 touches, 671 metres gained and a goal. And Thomas, he checks in at number 2, 19 disposals, 6 intercepts and a couple of goals.
0: What do you make of it, Dace? This side is sort of starting to rise again, the Giants, and still a quarter of footy left to play, but this is a big moment for them.
34: It is. To continue on from what they did last week, which was so emphatic in the way that they moved it, it hasn't been as dominant or damaging today. But from what we've just heard from those numbers, so Melbourne are certainly still in the game. They're winning the ball. They're getting an inside forward 50. They just have to figure out a way to take some marks in there and try and connect the field a little bit better. It's been a bit like the Melbourne of old, kicking long and high, and you know where it's going to go. It's predictable. You can't score from it. So they've done everything right. Their tackles inside forward 50. They're leading 17-5. Marks inside forward 50. They're not 10-6. So the ball on the ground level a lot more than up that other end. They're going to roll the dice, which should mean, Barry, they get some good looks. And for the Giants, they've just got to be good enough to hang on, which I think they will be.
0: What do you reckon, Joey?
35: It's been a strange game, really, when you look at the numbers compared to the scoreline. It's going to be a story about Melbourne's inefficiency. I think Daisy said it at halftime that it's the old Melbourne in regards to getting plenty of entries but not being able to score. So disappointing Melbourne. There's still a chance, but you've got to give credit to the GWS Giants.
0: For McDonald's and Remont Water, Triple M at Rocks Footy. And we start the final term with the Giants up by 27 points. We've got an early free kick in the centre of the ground as well, Brownie, so a good start for them.
1: Finn Callahan. Been good today, Ash.
33: He has 22 touches, 671 metres gained.
1: Flying Finn sends one long. Big leap by Cadman. Didn't really get near the football. Harvey Thomas kicked a couple. Buffered off this one, though. Chandler at centre half back, fed it to Sharp. Steele kept running to Langford. Can they get an early one, the Demons? Langford kicked, looking for Majacek, a little bit too much for him. Laverty was there, paddled off the ground. Majacek came back for company. And both players wrapped the footy up.
3: On the ball.
1: GWS. Oh, the ball.
3: Dived on the ball.
1: Majacek can't believe it. To be honest, I can't either.
4: That's a...
0: What is it, Daz?
4: Yeah, ridiculous.
1: Free kick's going to go to Laverty.
4: Laverty pushed him in the back and was tackling him without the ball. And as a result, he got the ball, tried to get up, and then Laverty had him over the head, sort of, again, wrestling style. Weird. Ran around and on the ground, and the umpire plucked it.
0: So Iden's got it in the back pocket for the Giants. Little short kick to Whitfield, who marks. Another 15-metre pass to Thomas. Little Harvey Thomas got a couple of goals on the board. Defensive side of the wing ears goes back to his teammate in Iden at half-back. So, again, just happy to chip it around now to Ash. And Ash runs across the 50-metre line, the defensive 50-metre line for the Giants. It's another short ball to Laverde. The former Bomber. He goes back to Taylor, which is good news. He's back out on the ground. And a short one to Iden. All this happening at half-back hasn't gone anywhere. Another short 15-metre kick.
4: Good to see Paulie Tresice all over the fact Taylor got back out there.
0: Yes, thanks for that, Paulie. Just
1: you're drunk.
0: Brownie's McMullen. McMullen short kick inside. You can't say what we're all thinking. It's Gujewski's not taking the mark. Thank you. Gujewski.
4: Who was it?
0: Gujewski. Grew, I said. Grew with an R. Ash, you straighten everyone up. He's got a 25 out. Oh, jeez.
4: Well, this will make it incredibly hard if this goes through. Miss up one end, going inside forward 50. And now the opportunity for the big Gruzewski.
0: Yep.
4: Of Max.
0: Big Max. Stands up straight. I've already said his name. Don't need to say it again. He's going to kick it from 40 metres out. 45-degree angle. Oh, he's... bent back. Oh, it was gone for all money. And then it bent back. Went right real sharp. And he's kicked the goal. The Giants 15-3-93. Melbourne 8-12-60. We're out to a 33-point lead now on the Totally Workwear scoreboard. 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
35: Once again, it was just a controlled build-up. So they've been able to score out of their back half, Ash, but it hasn't been that tsunami sort of run in waves and handball. It's been a more controlled build-up. What do they kick? 6-3 from the defensive half just by picking apart the Melbourne team defence. So... I think maybe it's something they've scouted that Melbourne give you opportunity. There's holes in their team defence, and if you're patient and pick your way through, they'll get good looks, and they've done that today.
33: And just their set shots, so they're ranked 18th this year. The Giants going at 52%. Today they've kicked 11 goals too.
4: Good footy.
5: That's a good little nugget. 11-2.
4: 18th.
5: Usually 18th.
3: End zone. Yep.
1: So the Giants out of the middle again, and they go forward and proud. That was a bit easy against Langdon.
4: It was a good contested mark. Back kick out, so clearance and centre clearance in this last quarter. Two zip to the Giants.
3: Yes.
4: Contested footy, 6-1.
1: Already kicked two, Brown. Last one was very high ball.
4: It was a massive big snap.
5: Best Brown to play this century.
1: Fastest man in Australia, according to Stevie J. He goes with the height again, and he's got the accuracy, and he's got three. So it's a big lead now. 39 points, 99 plays, 60 in favour of the Giants.
4: Is that game high, Truman?
33: 39 points is the game high for Red Z. Spot on, Daisy.
5: She's almost over this one.
1: Thanks, Joe.
35: I was talking to myself.
0: You were.
35: 16 half minutes to go.
4: Halfway through first crack by the look of it.
35: Hang on, Ab.
4: The numbers are being crunched.
35: So they've taken 95 marks today, the GWS Giants. What do they usually average, Ash?
6: They usually average for Red Z uncontested marks. The Giants, 79, ranked 13th.
35: And how many uncontested marks today?
6: Today, they have racked up.
1: What are you working on for first crack?
6: 89, Joe.
1: What are you doing for first crack?
35: Still not sure. Giants, just the control. Melbourne's defence is starting to get found out now the last few weeks.
0: Again, the Giants out of the centre for McDonald's and Rainbow Water. Triple M rocks footy. It's Ash who kicks a long ball inside forward 50. Brown the target. With him was Langdon, who sort of hustled him away from it. The hand pass to come back to Langdon now. Runs off half back into Van Rooyen, who hand pass back to Cozzy Pickett. Goes onto his right boot, drills it across the wing out of side. Mychecker went through his hands. Sharp runs onto the footy, overran it. Allowed Taylor in, who shoved out a hand pass to Oliver for the Giants, who snuck out another little hand pass. And they're screaming through the centre of the ground. Callahan's got it. Takes a bouncer on here, Brownie.
1: Sweeps the handball. Toby Green to finish it off. 45 out. Bends it back and kicks the goal. Brilliant football. Green's got three. And we're at the 45 points. Was it over before that, Joey? It might be now.
35: I think it's over, Brownie. Yeah, I just called it ahead of time. That was the tsunami, though, that time, the handball game. It's fallen apart for Melbourne. Their pressure hasn't been at a high enough level today to challenge the GWS Giants' ball movement, which we know is an absolute strength. What are they going at today, Ash?
6: 159, Giants at 181.
35: They've allowed them to just have their way too easily on offence. And that, if you do that against GWS, it's very hard to beat them. If you don't dominate other facets of the game, it's looking like the Giants are finding some of their best footy. They're starting to get personnel back. They'll have Jesse Hogan back, I think, maybe next week, if not the week after. Buckley, maybe a couple away. So they're getting some troops back, and they may be the team, Barry, that is dangerous second half of the season.
0: You weren't sure.
35: I wasn't, no. I needed to see it again.
0: And you're starting to raise an eyebrow by the sound of it.
35: Yep.
0: So in the centre of the ground, the free kick is for Melbourne, and it's Bowie. And hand passes called the play on. They are long kick in towards the centre of the ground, towards half forward for Melbourne. And the umpire's going to call for a ball up after players from both sides converged on the footy. So a 45-point lead now to the Giants. And the tap down the ground level sees Van Rooyen grab the footy. The big forward just hacks the ball forward. A massive pack there waiting for it, and McMullen makes sure for the Giants that it rolls out of bounds away from Latrell Pickett. And a boundary throw in about 20 metres around from Melbourne's goal. Don't forget Ream Hot Water built tough frozen conditions. 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
1: What are the inside 50 numbers today, Ash?
6: Demons are plus 17, 53v36, Brownie.
1: Pickett out of the congestion, out of bounds on the full. It's a big discrepancy for a side that's 45 points down.
4: It is, Nate.
6: It's that goal scoring efficiency, Brownie. This is unheard of. 47% for the Giants. The league average is only 24.
1: So if I told you the centre bounce clearances are 17-9, inside 50s 53-36, you think the Demons would have won this game, yeah?
35: Yep.
4: Give you a contested possession of plus 14 as well.
1: Steal from downtown gets one back for the Demons. Probably been their best today, Jack Steele. Touch number 23. And to a goal, and it's back to 39 points.
4: Yeah, all those numbers you put forward, you think that their game should be in pretty good order, but as we know, centre forward is the most important part to be in connecting the field. Similar story last night with the Western Bulldogs and the Pies. Bulldogs dominated territory, dominated inside forward 50s, but Collingwood's efficiency meant they were hanging in there, and it took till the very last play pretty much for the Dogs to get across the line. But the Giants this afternoon just felt like they've had the ascendancy in the arm wrestle. Although being outplayed, they've been able to come with a plan, execute it. And that ball D50 to forward 50, patience with it. Probably not how I thought this was going to play out if they're going to win by this margin.
1: What are Fritch's numbers today, Ash?
6: Ali Fritch, 7 disposals and scoreless, Brownie.
35: That was a loaded question, Nathan.
0: For McDonald's, a room at Water, Triple M Rocks footy. Bedford's got it at half forward. Little hand pass, Toby Green waited for the tackler because he wanted to sneak one out to Gothard. He hooks across the body from 40. maybe 35, and he's kicked a point to the right of the goalpost. So 17-4, 106 the Giants, 9-12, 66 Melbourne. A lead of 40 points on the Triple M Totally Workwear scoreboard.
6: So Bailey Fritch though, Brown, he says he's been held goalless from three from his past four games coming into today.
1: So that's four from five now?
6: Yep, looking that way.

0: Sam's in pretty good order at the moment, Taylor.
1: He's hurt himself again. He
0: goes back to Ash.
2: Yeah, he's in the wars. Look at him. Yeah. Stretching his groins. He's hammy. He's got a sore arm.
0: Jasper's posted our chat around Bontempelli and Heaney, where Mitch questioned Heaney's grand final record, which should be pumped about. Handball goes forward, back to Ash. Ash wasn't a great kick. Tolstrup fed it to Windsor. Windsor to Bowie. He's been okay for the Demons to Rivers. Rivers with the right foot from centre wing. It's a long ball looking for Luttrell. And he went up early and gave away a free kick. That'll go to the Giants and Fonte.
1: It's probably the most unrealistic of all unrealistic attempts we've seen.
2: He went 30 seconds early.
1: 30 seconds early and didn't actually get up. He's a bit banged up as well, Luttrell. A bit of a hobble up.
3: So the Giants, a little short one back to Laverty. Great pickup. Season started decimated by injury. And they're starting certainly to get a brand of footy, a winning brand of footy against two quality sides in the last 2 weeks. And it looks like they're going to maybe start to make a charge. Bedford's got it on the outer side wing after a chain of short kicks. He kicks out towards his teammate in Cadman, who runs around onto his left boot, boundary side, 65 out, high kick to full forward, string of the target, Turner gets in front, and he just fisted the footy over the fence in the back pocket for Melbourne. They're 9-12, 17-4, the Giants, 106 plays, 66 on the Tadley Workwear scoreboard.
1: Well, Bob Jane, teammates, teammates, Paul Josias, we haven't heard from you for a while, big fella. Clayton Oliver looks like he's getting some work.
3: Paulie. Oh.
1: It's Paulie.
3: Might have lost Paulie Browning.
1: For his last correspondence, he's cracked the can.
3: He did. That was the last.
2: I haven't heard him since.
1: Brownie's called
3: some sort of
1: all sorts of names.
0: The Demons go inside the arc again. He's looking for Van Ruin.
3: Might have dirtied up.
0: Yep. It's going to be a free kick. It's going to go to the Demons. Advantage paid.
1: Is that Fritter?
4: Giants. Yes. Giants free. Yes. Giants free. Yes. Giants free kick.
5: It's gone 2 for
1: a
5: goal.
1: I reckon it's a Giants free kick.
0: Yes. Yeah.
4: Giants free kick.
1: Yeah, so it's the other end of the ground that they're confused about. It's gone through for a goal. But Melbourne's end, so it doesn't matter where it's gone.
0: It took them a long time to figure that out, the umpire.
1: Yeah, yes.
0: Giants free kick. Whitfield. He's at half back. Got a lead up from Callahan.
2: Probably what happens when one umpire tells the other umpire what free kick it is.
0: Callahan at half back. Chips a left footer, Whitfield.
4: Stand! Me. Hiya. Stand!
0: What? So, Daniels.
1: It is him.
0: Daniels on centre wing. Always good to have Barry Denner on a Sunday afternoon.
4: Play on.
1: But you know he'd get along well. Barry Denner and Paul Wittress.
0: He is Gothard. Gothard's had two bounces from 48. Sets it on its way. Not going to be a goal. Windsor didn't really deal with it. But now the ball's out of bounds. The boundary throw in.
3: So a lead of 40 points.
2: Wait, you're going up? So I meant when one umpire doesn't know why there's a free kick and the other another umpire pays it.
3: We thought you were going to expand.
2: Yeah,
3: we thought you were going to expand.
1: I just sort of said words.
3: That's all right.
1: It was like it was left up to us.
3: We thought we'd leave a gap. Well, we'd leave a gap for our teammate. Just the
0: fucking man filling the blanks.
1: All right. There's only one answer. We've got to put him in the order.
2: Yeah, sorry.
3: Know where you were going.
2: Sorry, Barry.
3: That's all right.
2: Apologies.
3: Ash has got it. And he kicks to Himmelberg, who marks on the wing for the Giants. They're 40-point leaders. There's 10.5 minutes left to play. They're a big story now. The Giants, Adam Kingsley, was very patient, held his ground, held his nerve, and his team are responding at the midway part of the season. Harvey Thomas kicks a short ball that finds his teammate in Brown. Brown's kicked three goals today. He's about 60 from home, goes back to Whitfield. Whitfield's kick goes to ground level. Opportunity to be picked up and punched out by Fonte, and now a kick back to forward 50. Stringer's got it. He's 45 out, Jake. He kicks it across the face and it touched the point post. So it'll be a boundary throwing deep right forward pocket for the Giants.
5: Got the ball. It's all right. Rucks again. Weak and Max. Hold that meter.
0: Petty complained to the umpire. He thought that was a free kick.
1: That's what happens when players complain to umpires.
0: He can complain.
5: Well,
0: Laurie out of the

0: gets as far as he can to Fritsch. Been quiet today. Fritsch looking for Latrell Pickett. He can't mark it. Cozzy Pickett's there too. Overrunning it was Ash.
1: Oh, it was lazy and tired, wasn't it? I think the boys are all exhausted.
0: Pickett did well. Pretty hot out there. 25 degrees. As Paulie Josias told us before he clocked off.
2: Paulie's had a gutsful.
0: Now the Demons go inside 450 again. Looking for Van Rooyen, but Brown got back and saved the day. Through for a rush behind. Let's head down to see if Paulie Josias is back there for Bob JT Marts.
3: Sorry, fellas. I hadn't downed tools. Just been getting the crowd counted for you. 6,374 through the gates up here at the Alice. It's a good, healthy crowd. I think as the two man said, average about 5,000. So that will be the last crush for me, though, boys, because these beers have got my name calling.
2: Good on you, Paulie. Have a great night. Enjoy yourself. Job done. Cadman marks at halfback. What a start. Paulie Josias. As Alia kicks the ball inside forward 50 for the Giants. An opportunity for a shot on goal goes across the face from Toby Green. And through for another point. They certainly look stuffed out there. Players from both sides. 17,507. The Giants, 9-13-67 Melbourne. This still a 40-point lead to the Giants.
1: Where if it was a test match, you'd just come out and shake hands.
2: Yep. Better guts for both sides.
0: Rivers with a long ball. Pickett can't mark it. With a big leap from behind. Callahan in the middle.
4: 15, play on.
0: Whitfield. Had a big second half, Whitfield. Here's Harvey Thomas.
1: Had a big last quarter, Whitfield. 9 disposals, 164 metres gained.
0: Tips the left footer, here's Rozeski.
1: He's had 2 disposals, now 3. Is
0: that hard, Baz?
2: Thank you.
0: Oliver, 55 out.
2: I'll work on it.
0: He's pointing to the goals, Babe Ruth style. He's 60 out, Oliver.
1: Tell you what, he's...
0: He's pointed 3 times now at the goal.
2: Yes.
0: Like, he would be well out of his range. But you never know. He's going to have a crack. He's looking around. Clayton Oliver against his former team. Sets it up. Didn't have a crack at it. Kicked it straight back to Melbourne.
1: I tell you what, sets up a big King's birthday clash next week now. Melbourne, Collingwood. If Melbourne want to stay in that top 6, they need to bounce back against the Pies, who were pretty good last night against the Bulldogs. That's not going to be easy ever against Collingwood, so that's going to be a huge Monday. Got teams like the Bulldogs, Adelaide, Brisbane, and now the Giants breathing down the Demons' neck for that spot in the top 6.
2: Yeah, you reckon it's game on from here, wouldn't you, Joey? Because these are 2 very big scalps. Last week's was enormous, and today against Melbourne at Alice, a free kick in the centre of the ground goes to the Giants. It's Daniels. He'll kick inside forward 50. Toby Green got separation on Laurie by a couple of metres. He goes short to Maxi G, who takes the mark 35 out directly in front. Ash.
5: He's been pretty good, hasn't he, Maxi G? 2 majors, 11 touches, 7 marks.
2: Majeski will go back and have a shot. He's virtually directly in front, about the same distance as his number 34.
1: I reckon 8 of his 11 touches came in the first 10 minutes.
2: Yeah, which was disappointing for me, to be honest.
1: Toby Green, though, loving the way he's looked give off inside forward 50.
2: So he's kicked a couple. He takes a big breath. Loves a celebration, too. Loves a goal. Starts to wander in. He'll drop it onto his boot, 40 out. Been a big afternoon for the Giants. And it gets bigger. Third goal for Maxi G and 17 goals. Make it 18 goals for the afternoon for the Giants. 18,513 plays, 9-13-67. That's a 46-point lead now in front of 6,374 people on the Triple M Totally WorkPress scoreboard.
1: Let's take a look at the GWS Giants run. When they get a few trees back, they got the bye next, which will freshen them up. As we said, they'll get some players back. Then they've got St Kilda at Marvel. Ooh. Carlton at NG. Ooh. And then they play the Hawks at the MCG. So they can start to get on a bit of a roll, these Giants. And then they play Fremantle in Canberra.
6: So where is both sides in the lie of this ladder?
1: Melbourne will be 6th. Still in the top 6. They'll stay there tonight. But the Giants now jump into 10th place. 1 game behind Melbourne.
0: Beautiful setting here in the Alice. The Rangers at the back. Max Gawn tapped it down. Sparrow. Yours. Socket off the ground. Went to half forward. First air was Whitfield. Did well to Thomas. Thomas gave it to Fonte. Fonte will go for a run at half back. Fed the ball, but straight back to the Demons. Langford. Steele.
5: 21 disposals, 5 marks, 6 intercepts overall.
2: They seem to have called him, 21 times at least. So Whitfield has taken a mark at halfback. We've got an injured player going off. It's a shame that
1: Paulie's not
2: we've lost Paulie.
1: That's Benise Wakefield.
2: Yes.
1: He's just limping to the bench.
2: Stop play.
6: Is he down there, Paulie? Paulie. Injury?
2: You there, Paulie? Bob Jane T-Marts? All right. Whitfield. Long kick back out here to the wing. Off hands, Petty. Hand pass to Gorn, hand pass to Laurie. We've just got to move forward, Dave. So that's what we've got to do. Just going to keep going forward as long kick inside towards Van Rooyen is cut off. And Whitfield, hand pass out the back of the pack to Himmelberg. Goes back to Wyden by hand. And he's got a bit of space in the back pocket.
0: He does, and he uses that space wisely. Half back, Toby Green.
4: Move it on. Play on.
0: Toby Green called to play on. He'll go backwards.
4: 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Play on.
0: Iden will be called to play on. Handballs it back to Toby Green.
4: Play on, not 15.
0: Heard the umpire to Whitfield. Whitfield unloads the centre wing. Coming up is Grzeski.
7: 2 metres back. 2 metres back. And stand.
1: He's been called seven things today.
0: He chips it to Callahan.
2: It's not that hard, Ben.
0: On the move. Gothard. High ball to the 50. Mark dropped by Petty down there, but the Demons clear it.
2: Windsor at a half-back, but his kick straight away is going to be a turnover. It's marked in the centre of the ground by Fonte. Ash's man, who's had a good game today, kicks in towards half-forward. Off-hands at Spills. Trying to work it out, Langford. Just real tight bodies out there. Hand pass Windsor. Another ball up, Ash.
5: Yeah, this person's had a very good game. Callahan, number one rated player. 28 disposals. He's going at 96% disposal efficiency. Almost 744 metres gained in a goal.
2: So Ash Stewart, best in the business. Red Z Atlantic stats. Red Z loans for the self-employed REDC.
6: So that'll mean
0: kicking efficiency 100%.
6: Yeah, so he's missed one handball.
5: From his 17 kick spot on days.
0: Shows you how poor the Demons' pressure has been today.
6: Max got poked in the eye. Oh, Max G.
0: Out of the ruck, here's Callahan again. Oh. And another effective kick for a goal. Best man on the ground, Finn Callahan right there, 29 disposals. Two goals, 100% by foot. He's kicked it 18 times. What a big day.
1: Yeah, he's been brilliant right from the start. He was just getting involved in all the chains. He so often does. Such a barometer for their ball movement. Love the way he's gone about it. And what I've loved today, he hasn't kicked many goals this year, Ash. I know it's been one part of his game. He's kicking inside 50 and his score assist and score board return for a high-end mid is down compared to a lot of the best mids in the competition. So to kick two goals today has been a big result.
5: Just the four majors coming into today's game, Callahan.
6: What are the AFL averages for scores from turnover per game?
5: Yeah,
6: 12 goes, 12 goals two.
5: Scores from turnover per game, the AFL average is 51 points.
6: So 74 points there, and from stoppage too, please.
5: Stoppage, the AFL average is 35.
6: So they're 7-2-44 from that regard. So the game is in good shape all across the field.
2: McDonald's and Ream Hotwater, Triple M Rocks footy. Gorn's tap in the ruck was elite. Ended up with a kick from Windsor inside forward 50. The bounce is out of bounds. Triple M Super Super. Special comments this afternoon, right throughout the afternoon, as always on Sunday footy. Great Daisy hey, Thomas boys. Joined today by Joe Montagna. Super Super, build you something the smart way. So a boundary throw in deep inside Melbourne's forward 50 in their forward pocket, trailing by 52 points now, the Demons. Another big scalp coming up for the Giants. The boundary throw-in sees off hands. The ball rushed through for a rush point for Melbourne. 9-14-68 they are. 9-14-68. 19-5-119 the Giants. 4 minutes left to play final term. Totally work with scoreboard.
6: Are you getting nervous yet for your Bombers tonight, Baz?
2: Always a bit toey, Dave. So it's probably a good reason for that.
6: Yeah, well, that wasn't the question. What about are you nervous?
2: Yeah. Thank you. Yes. Well, not nervous. Exciting times ahead. Should be a great call. We've got a great team there. Lockie Reed and Tommy Atkinson and Andrew Embley. Caitlin Bassett with Mark Cometti. Looking forward to it.
6: What are you, ready?
2: Bernie, are you toey?
0: You're as toey as you, man.
6: And I quote, always Stand. A bit
0: Settle wing. Callum Brown goes backwards.
2: Been a long day.
6: It has been a long last 9 minutes.
0: Callum Stand. Brown gets it back.
6: When the sort of score gets there, right, this is
1: now I know what it feels like being Stevie J when you do special.
6: A bit sleepy down there, Joey. Shall we go 9-9?
0: Laverty.
2: Joey, start of the day, brush me in the hall. Yeah. Let's eat it up all right, Joey.
1: You ate me, Pete. You ate me, Pete. Don't eat a man's pizza.
2: I ate your pizza.
0: Is it DeFonti to Himmelberg?
6: Three things you never touch: a man's wallet, wife, or pizza.
1: In my world, pizza comes first.
2: Oh, Joey.
6: Oh, Joey. That's disrespectful. No, I've seen how much you love your wallet.
1: I know.
0: So 2.5 minutes to go. Oh,
1: still 2 minutes.
0: Here's Clayton Oliver. Quick handball by Rivers, looking for Max Gorn.
6: Stevie lost as well.
1: He did, didn't he? Yeah, bad loss.
2: Oh, no.
1: And South Barwin.
0: Suck it off the ground. He's going to go to Stone. He's all on right. Centre wing.
2: Stone's got the footage, so Stevie J's lost today as well. That's he'll be flat.
4: Move it on.
2: What?
1: Big day too. Big crowd.
2: Yep.
1: He couldn't get his boys up.
2: 51 points up here, though. The Giants have done it beautifully. Big win for them. And back in business as Oliver Marks on the outer side wing.
6: We'll collate on the votes today, Joey. Three to Callahan.
1: Callahan gets three.
6: Yep. And we'll just work out the two and the one after that.
1: I like my boy Harvey Thomas, but...
2: Gothard's marked on the outer side wing. Giants, can they search for another one? Very tired players out there. Briggs the target. He punches it to the boundary line. And it goes out of bounds. So
1: Toby Green, what's Toby Green's numbers? He's been very good, as he always is.
5: Toby Green, 16 disposals, 6 marks. He's laid 6 tackles and kicked
1: 3 goals. How many has he set up?
5: And 8 score involvements as well.
2: So you see, you said that with no numbers, Joey. You immediately went to Toby Green without looking at
1: the... Yeah, before I looked at the numbers, I just thought Toby Green's been very influential in that forward half for the ground.
0: Max Gorn to Windsor. Windsor on the run, looking for Laurie. Laurie about 50 out.
4: Clear out, guys, clear out.
0: And Bill's going to go back and have a shot.
3: What about Connor Ryden, you clowns?
2: Hello, Paulie Trezise.
4: That's the one.
1: Paulie Trezise.
6: He's on the money, Paul. He's had 29 touches, I think.
2: He's on something, Ash.
1: What's he?
0: 100% by foot, Ash.
6: Exactly. 384 metres gained. There you go.
0: Here comes Laurie. Gives himself some room from 52. And going for that room in the extra distance, he sprays it wide. And through for a rush behind.
6: Can you both turn the point off back now? Is that possible?
0: 69 plays 119.
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6: I think he actually worked for Bob Jane for a while there, Paulie.
2: Yep, for a while until today. Ash picks out a fullback.
1: Tip and they sack him.
2: Yes. Langford is marked and kicks back inside for Melbourne. This is all academic, of course, because that's a big win coming up for the Giants as Rivers kicks inside forward 50. So it's going to be a shot on goal. It's Langdon who's marked. It's going to be a shot on goal for Melbourne. Ooh, about 48 out.
6: Chandler's got a sore shoulder. He's pretty tough too, so.
2: Got a stinger. Hopefully it's just that. Only 10 seconds on the clock. As Langdon loads up from 50 and goes for the long drop punt that floats right. This much sums up Melbourne's day. 16-70 to 19-519 GWS. 49-point leaders, Brownie. Let's take this out.
1: Bring it home, Brownie.
0: Lockie Ash had 33 disposals. If he steps out here, he's got 34, which he does. And the siren will go for a 49-point win to the Giants. It was very, very impressive against the Demons today. 19-5-119 to 9-16-70. So, the Demons just come back to the pack a little bit. The Giants have got a couple of injury concerns. Stephen Canelio went off and he didn't come back on. Good to see Sam Taylor get the game out. Melbourne had Moniz Wakefield go off late. He's missed a fair bit of the football, but the Giants were just too clinical today. 19 goals, 5. Good kicking is good football, Dale Thomas.
6: Yeah, Latrell Pickett also had a hobble up throughout the game and he was ruled out late as well. So the line went through him on the champion data score sheet, the stat sheet. So that's not good signs either, but wasted opportunities. It was literally efficiency versus inefficiency and the Giants came out clearly on top. a good arm wrestle for the better part of three quarters, but after that, they were far too good. And they really kick-started their season, it felt like, in that third quarter last week against the Brisbane Lions. And they've gone on with it today. So confidence, a massive thing in this game, and they are chock-a-block full of it for the Demons. It's back to the drawing board to some extent, but also back to the MCG, where they've played their best footy this year, 100-plus in all of their games yet to be defeated at the ground. And Clayton Oliver is catching up with Kate Massey, courtesy of Channel 7.
8: Obviously, these are... They've been playing pretty well this year. You know, we've been a bit inconsistent, but played well last week against the Lions, and then this week played pretty well today, so it's been good.
9: You know, you're obviously such a big member of the Melbourne Football Club, but this win feels like, in the scheme of your season, it was big as well. They've been playing some pretty good footy, as you say.
8: Yeah, massive. We're 5-6, I think. Been win, loss. Which is nice to string two wins in a row together. The boys are unbelievable. Obviously played pretty well. Scored pretty well today. Don't know what we scored, but probably offense got going. I'm just probably on the back of our defense. We've been pretty good on that. We've been trying to suffocate the team, so it was good.
9: Personally, your form, you've found some of your incredible form that we know that you had in you. How have you done that, and what has changed for you at the Giants?
8: All credit to Giants staff, coaches and teammates. As I said, first day I came in, they welcomed me open arms. I came back, they said a bit unfit, and don't know how I caught a bit of slack for that. I don't know how somehow potted the Melbourne Football Club, but it wasn't my intention. Just work rate from them, sort of the standards. I wasn't that fit, and I've just sort of caught up to them, and it's on the back of the teammates and coaches, and just love the club, to be honest.
9: What sort of impact does Adam Kingsley have on you?
8: Yeah, obviously pretty happy up there. I was happy in the Melbourne Football Club, and had a good 10 years there, and obviously lots of great mates, no hard feelings, but I don't think there is. Still that we're really close with the boys there, talk to a lot of them all the time. It's just another chapter of my career, and love the Giants boys have welcomed me with open arms, and I can be happy.
9: I can see your former teammates are wanting to say hello to you, so congratulations on that win. Off you go. Go say hello.
8: Thanks,
0: Dave. Clayton Oliver there, talking to Channel 7. Very hot day out there. Very, very sweaty at the end. There he was, Clayton Oliver. Played very well, 28 touches today. Slow start, and he's won the first game against his old side. And he did very well. 49-point winners, 119 plays, 70 for McDonald's Remote Water. 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
5: Some big stats here, Brownie. There's no doubt about that. We have spoken about Finn Callaghan. Unbelievable. 97% disposal efficiency with his 31 disposals, two majors, 797 metres gained. Lockie Ash had 34. Eight of those were kick-ins. Iden, 29 and 8 intercepts. Oliver, 28 touches and 7 clearances. And for the Ds, 25 to steal, no major. But Van Rooyen held goalless. Just 11 touches and the one behind. So that is for Red Z.
6: Did Sharp kick a goal?
1: Nah, streak's over.
5: Nah, disappointing.
1: No more streaking.
6: Seven streaking's banned.
5: Seven out of 12 games, Van Rooyen's been held goalless this year. And Bailey Fritsch, stride up for him. Four out of his past five held goalless.
28: Nice work, Ash. McDelivery, well-played moment. Tonight's McDelivery moment happened in the first quarter, and this was Mark Hoare goal of the week.
2: Daniel Turner marked outside defensive 50. Kick back inside off hands. Cozzy Pickett. Yep. He had it and then it was released from his grasp. But he's gone back and tracked it. Cozzy, stop it. Cut it out. You can't do that, Dave.
1: You shouldn't do it.
2: Maybe you can. But no. You and only Cozzy could do it. That is amazing. Well, that is unbelievable. He's just toe-poked it accidentally off the ground, tracked it with the banderole and kicked the goal.
28: Very good call, Baz. I like it. Sunday afternoon, footy with Barry Dennis has got a nice ring to it.
2: Yeah, I reckon professionally I might have gone backwards a bit today, Brownie, but it was a good day.
28: The Triple MVP award. Who's got the votes?
6: Joey.
1: Paulie Trezise pulled rank, so Connor Iden got one vote.
6: You boys trying to keep sweet with him after Brownie's gone.
1: Yeah. Connor Iden had 29 disposals, 8 intercepts, and he played on Fritsch for most of the day, boy Brownie, and kept Fritsch very quiet. So Connor Iden gets the one. Two votes goes to my man, little Harvey Thomas. He kicked two, he had 24, he set up another two, he had 4 intercepts, 6 tackles. He's a little beauty. And 3 votes, the best player on the ground, pretty straightforward. The flying Finn Callaghan, 31 disposals at 96% efficiency, kicked two himself, 8 score involvements, nearly 800 metres gained. That was the most comfortable 3-voter I've seen.
28: Nice work. Giants boys about to sing the song in the rooms.
6: They'd be having good fun too because they'd be close to the Melbourne rooms.
28: Very close.
6: Yes, next door.
28: All right, it's been a big day. We're heading to West Coast up against Essendon. Lockie Reed, Tom Atkinson, Xavier Alexander Embley, Caitlin Bassett and Mark Cometti. It's been a big win to the Giants by 49 points for McDonald's Remote Water. 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
22: Great to have your company over here in the West. Off the stadium, the place to be as we wrap up the round. And it is the West Coast Eagles taking on the Bombers. A dark clouds hover over the top. We've had Scheisenhausen weather, Tommy Atkinson. It's been windy, it's been rainy, it's been ugly, and it's going to continue tonight.
31: It's one of those days when you jump on the website and it says the once in a every 20-year kind of storm.
22: Once in a five-year.
31: 5 years. Yeah, yeah. Well, there's about half a tree in my backyard, which proves that it was pretty bad last night. So right.
22: Uprooted,
31: yeah.
22: Was it?
31: Just snapped off like a, I don't know, whatever tree it is.
22: Yep.
31: It's just sitting right in the backyard among a heap of dog crap right there. So
22: you didn't get out with the chainsaw?
31: Nah, it'll probably be there for a few days, like, unless I can maybe make a call and make some kind of claim and try and, you know, get something fixed up on behalf of it.
22: Hang on. Bit of shonky stuff going on there.
31: No. It actually happened in the storm, and it fell on the fence at my house.
22: Oh, so your fence is ruined.
31: Yep.
22: Oh, well, you'll need to get that fixed. Xavier Ellis, welcome to you, mate. How are you going? You're back.
32: Yes, no, and sorry I'm a fraction late. I did just have to tell JB and Luke Hodge how glad I was to see them in Perth for West Coast for yesterday in 90K wins. So, no, I was thrilled to see them. But, yeah, no, back been in Melbourne for the weekend. So, caught the Geelong-Carlton game on Friday night at the MCG.
22: Had the boys enjoys it?
32: Yeah, five-year-old and seven-year-old.
22: First ever game
32: at the MCG. Yep, yep. So... And you see the effect of, you know, his popular players like the Wizard for Hawthorn, my boys love. But five-year-old just sat and watched Bailey Smith the entire time. It was Bailey Smith camp. So when he was on the bench, my little fella just sat looking at Bailey Smith and then watched him solely. So, no, they loved it. MCG, they went to that.
1: Are they Hawks fans? One's a GWS fan.
31: Giants, aren't they?
1: Is this change?
32: Well, looking at my bank balance, they went. So we are fortunate that we've got a mum and dad have got a place about 100 metres from the MCC gates.
1: Oh, okay.
32: Now, the MCC shop. The MCC shop is open each day.
1: Right.
32: They were there for 4 days. They went four times and came back with four different Hawthorn items. So it's costing me a lot of money, but I think they're starting to swing towards Hawthorn, yeah.
1: Nan and Pop pay for that sort of stuff, don't they, when you're over
32: there? I think they've paid for enough in my life, to be fair. I can probably afford a jumper or two for the boys.
31: Are Hawthorn selling, like, wizard hats? Has that actually happened? Yeah. Have they branded that kind of thing?
32: Well, I know they've had bays with the wizard hats, but I think they've actually just put them there as a bit of a marketing thing.
31: I imagine that'd be the first thing the kids would want to get. Like,
1: so the kids put number eight on in memory of their old man?
32: Yeah, Dylan Moore. No, they're wizard and guinea fans, those boys.
1: Yeah, as you would be.
31: Did you catch up with Hawk?
32: I did see Hawk, yes. I went to watch his daughter play basketball. She's a good player. She just doesn't quite understand the travelling part of basketball.
1: Right. That'll come.
32: She's a seven-year-old, and it was her second or third game. So I went and saw everyone. Caught up with Scotty Selwood, made sure the beers were still cold at a couple of our favourites.
1: Did they remember you over there, X, as the premiership hero from 2008?
32: So, well,
1: do you walk down the streets?
31: Or the
32: mate, the ladies, please. Back when I was in year 10, 9, back 10, 11, prime, 12.
1: Melbourne Grammar.
31: Cheeksy, the nightclub sessions.
32: They called me Cheeksy because I never got a kiss. The only kiss I ever got was when you moved to Melbourne.
1: Cheeksy.
32: Being a country boy myself, you didn't really communicate too well with ladies. And when I moved to Melbourne, all the young girls would give you a kiss on the cheek. And I thought that was a sign of endearment.
1: Yeah,
32: I'm half a chance. But that was as far as I ever got. So the nickname became Cheeksy. Yeah, that
1: and the Tomahawk, he would have copped lots of kisses, though.
32: No. He said childhood sweetheart.
31: But you bump into our man, he's not here, he's late.
1: What's going on here? So Embers, we were due to start at 4. Embers has also gone to Melbourne?
32: I was on the same flight, but I moved my flight because of the weather.
1: But you're dedicated to Triple M.
32: A team player. So yeah. Embers not rowing the same boat as us.
31: He has landed though, Locke.
1: Okay.
32: Yeah. Is this a national audience or just Perth?
1: Yeah, no, it's national.
32: I think, to be honest with you, a lot of Perth football, junior football teams went over to Melbourne for a footy trip weekend this weekend.
1: Okay.
32: With it being a long weekend over here. So I know I ran into Wembley Downs, Swanee Tigers were over there. There was about three or four other junior footy teams that went over.
1: Kingsway Rockets did it back in the day.
31: Are they going to play footy or just watching
1: some games?
31: Oh, nice.
32: But it's just buys. This weekend there's no footy.
1: Yeah, because they raise money over and...
32: Yeah.
1: A lot of them don't see it. The MCG, do they? Like your kids, you know, they get to a stage of 10, 11, 12 and they don't experience the MCG. So
32: no, but certainly young kids, interstate kids, when they see the MCG, it does something to them and their passion for the game or whatever sporting event they're watching. Last year on Boxing Day, I was going over for day three to spend a day with my schoolmates.
1: Yep.
32: And I was going to take the boys over for the first session of that on day three, but of course the test was wrapped up in 2 days. So that was going to be their first MCG experience. Instead, I had to go watch Perth Glory play some Melbourne soccer team at the soccer park.
31: And in front of 2,000.
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0: Yes, Triple M rocking your Sunday night footy. We are coming to you live from CommBank Stadium in Parramatta. The match of the round, 1v2, Panthers v Waz. We're doing it thanks to Macca's. When the footy's on and you can't miss a moment, get Macca's delivered for a 99-cent delivery fee only on the My Macca's app. And it is time now to say a very good evening to you, Ben Teo. How are you, Ben, this evening?
9: How are you, guys? I'm doing better than Wednesday night. So
0: yeah, sorry.
9: Each day is just slowly getting better and better. Excited to be here calling this game.
0: Just very quickly on that, what are the last 4 days been like for you? I imagine we're saying the same to Billy this morning. Every day you probably new things pop into your head about, oh, I loved this or we could have done that. It's probably a roller coaster of emotions, right?
9: Yeah, it is. Probably initial thoughts are shock. You know, it was a pretty quiet plane ride back to Brisbane for myself, just thinking over situations. And then as you start to break down the game through watching it, you sort of start to see, and it tells you what paints a picture for you, what went wrong. And yeah, everyone talks about the send-off, obviously, but there's a few other things that I think we could have got better, and it would be time to really delve into them in the next camp.
11: How was it for you, Benny? Everything you thought in the coach's box?
9: Mate, everything that, I thought it would be, you know, high pressure, big situations. Obviously, working with Billy was fantastic. Just watching, you know, his brain, he's got a very detailed brain, Billy, and he covers all bases. So for me, I learned a lot, and I thought he built a great camp and a great week, and the guys had an incredible start, obviously. So, yeah, now it's going to test us, and we're going to have to go back and do it all again.
0: We get to do it again in 3 weeks' time down at the MCG. Tonight, though, match of the round, Panthers v Waz. Who are you leaning towards in this one?
9: Oh, look, I'm leaning towards the Warriors at the moment. I feel like they've got a whole lot of momentum. Yeah, I was talking to a couple of the players, Kurt Capewell in camp, and he talked about that real balance between these experienced players and then these young athletic players, and I think at the moment they're meshing very well together, so I'm going to back the Warriors.
0: Speaking of Kurt Capewell, if you missed it earlier, so Capewell and Barnett rested for the Warriors, and for the Panthers, To'o, Cleary and Yeo are injured as well. Casey McLean is playing. He was originally named to come off the bench, but he will be starting, so a little bit of a late change. Who's your tip, Grubby?
11: Yeah, I'm going the Waz. As Benny said, I just think I love the brand of footy they're playing at the moment. Their mix of youth and leadership is unbelievable. And one guy who I think holds the key to a lot of their attack is Aaron Clark. Plays through the middle, his variety in attack, his tempo. He's like having another halfback on the field, and he distributes the ball to their halves when they need it, and he's going to want to have a big game tonight if the Warriors are going to want to win.
0: So the Panthers now running out onto CommBank Stadium. An excellent crowd, actually, for a Sunday night 6:15 game. They're at the top of the ladder, still only lost the one game for the year. Still lots to play for. Their stars aren't there. They've been rested from Origin. Both teams have the luxury of doing that, given the position they are sitting on the ladder. Liam Martin, his first game since round six. He's another one, Grubby, that we're talking about Origin calculations. He could come straight back into that blue side for game two. And we've got Brent Reed on the sideline as well, so we'll cross to him very shortly for an update on conditions. Reedy only just made it, by the way.
11: Yeah.
0: So he thinks, who does he think he is?
11: Well,
0: he's a multimedia star.
11: Someone goes, you've got to go down the sideline. He goes, what for? Start at 6:30, don't we? Oh, Reedy.
0: No, Reedy. It is 6:15. We are about to get underway in what is the final match of round 13, and Dylan Edwards kicking off here at CommBank Stadium in Parramatta, straight down to Tamare Martin, who's come in for Tanner Boyd after doing his ACL, and it is Jackson Ford who takes the first hit up. Four Panthers there to meet him. Now Jacob Laban in for Kurt Capewell. He just takes a routine hit up. Monstered once again. The skipper, James Fisher-Harris, he always has that scary look in his eyes up against his former club. He won four premierships with the Panthers, and now Aaron Clark says, give the ball to me. So they're up to their own 30 now. This is the fourth. To a peak, he comes in for a run, potentially a high tackle there, but they get away with it, the Panthers. So fifth and last, they go back to Chanel Harris-Tavita. He puts in a long kick. That goes 40 metres down to Dylan Edwards, and then goes back to Paul Alamotti, who's playing on the wing tonight. We've seen him mostly in the centres for the Panthers, but a little bit of a reshuffle. Tommy Jenkins comes in for the wing as well for a run. He is the leading try scorer in the competition at the moment, the man they call Milky. And Casey McLean comes in for a run now, up over his own 40, fresh off his Origin debut and a spectacular one at that. Freddie Lussig from dummy half, a little flick pass out to Lindsay Smith. They're up to halfway now. This is the fourth. They go back to the middle. It's Liam Henry heading over to the Bears next year. So 40 out from the Warriors line. This is the last. What do they have? They go to Blaze Talungi. This isn't a deep kick. It's gone 15 metres. Milky's got it, but he's knocked it on. So a let off for the Warriors straight into the hands of Leia Tower. And after 2 minutes here, no score at Combank Stadium.
11: Yeah, not the best kick there from Blaze Talungi. Not used to taking, you know, most of the kicks, having Nathan there. But a nice first set from both sides. Showed their intentions early, both looking to go through the middle and try and earn the right early on in this game.
0: So the Warriors now will play it on the third tackle. 35 out from their own line. Wade Egan at dummy half. Quick hands to Aaron Clark and out to Jackson Ford. Second on the Dally M standings at the moment is Jackson Ford behind Nathan Cleary. Quick play the ball back to Tua Peake, but Lindsay Smith read that well. Tries to get Tua Peake to his backside. He can't. So on the fifth and last, he'll play back to Tamari Martin. He puts it up from halfway. It's a long one. Only goes 30 metres down to Milky Jenkins once again. Hasn't he had an incredible season? Tom Jenkins, 18 tries from 11 games. He's off contract as well. What's in store in his future? Casey McLean monstered. He's met by three Warriors defenders. The skipper, Fisher Harris, is one of them. So this is the third. Still stuck inside their own 30. Dylan Edwards comes in for a run. No doubt has a point to prove after missing out on Origin. Quick play the ball. This is the fourth. They go back. Quick hands to Smith. Oh, it's hit the deck. It's hit the deck. Dallin Watene's a Lesniak.
3: Contact here.
0: Tries to then go for the intercept.
3: Contact
0: but
3: off the ball. You just shoulder Isaiah.
0: They get a penalty. The Penrith Panthers.
11: I think he said he shouldered him off the ball or something here, Emma. Maybe a late contact. But, yeah, we'll see it here on the Harvey Norman replay. Maybe it's a late...
0: They can't. So Tamari Martin or Moses Liotta, can't be talking about that one.
11: That should be disallowed.
0: That's the one they're talking. We'll stay with the play for now because the Panthers are 20 out. Their first real opportunity of the match so far. 4 minutes gone. It's nil all. Moses Liotta charging. Barnstorming run. They're 10 out. Quick hand. Smith back to Cogger. They shift it left to Lungi. Papali'i. Oh, Papali'i is monstered by Leia Tower. Well read by the Warriors centre. Oh, but they get a six again offside. So 10 out. They'll play it. Liotta back in the middle to Lindsay Smith. Playing it lock tonight for Isaiah Yeo. He gets up and plays it on the second. Five out. They shift it left. Cogger and back on the inside to Papali'i. He gets up, plays it. Lussig there at dummy half. They shift it right. Liam Henry gets tackled. Great defense from the Warriors. They're absorbing pressure. This is the fourth. Back to Lindsay Smith, shifting left. Cogger to Talungi. Oh, once again, a brilliant tackle from Leia Tower. Still alive. Dylan Edwards has it. He looks around and eventually he says, I'm just going to get tackled. So this is the fifth and the last. They're about 7 metres out, the Panthers. They go left. Cogger. Out to McLean. Oh, he slices through. That was too easy. Casey McLean almost went through untouched. But if it looks too easy, potentially it is. We're going upstairs.
3: And then he holds up the ability.
0: Checking
3: the
0: an obstruction potentially.
3: Across.
0: Casey McLean honestly just walked over that. So Ben Teo, do you want to take us through this after we hear from the bunker?
9: Yeah. Whenever it looks that easy, you always look for that obstruction. But to me, it looks like Ali Leotawa has come in and jammed on nobody and taken himself out. Just the play before, he went for a jam tackle. And this one, as we see in the replay, he's made the decision to go in on Papali'i, and I'm not too sure whether he would have much bearing.
4: The Warriors initiate contact here. It's a defensive decision from Ali on the outside as well.
9: That's what I believe. Yeah, he's come in.
0: So do you think it's the defensive decision to come in?
4: He's made a defensive decision here to close the gap on his own. Yeah. He's running to space.
11: Yeah, you're right, Benny.
9: I just
11: where he got himself,
4: Benny, you tell me what you think. Through that gap.
11: Just does he get the chance tomorrow?
9: I don't think that Tamari Martin would have an opportunity.
4: And ball's grounded.
0: Ooh. So you're happy with that decision?
9: Yeah, absolutely.
0: As I said
9: earlier, Ali Leotawa, he's come up with a great decision and then he backed it up with a poor decision.
0: Well, the green light has been given, so it looked too easy, but Casey McLean has been given it one of the easiest tries that he will get in his career. Taking a look once again on the Harvey Norman replay, and they literally, not a single Warriors hand on him.
11: Yeah,
0: right before it crossed the line.
11: It sort of looked like he was waiting for the obstruction to be called, but look, no matter what, you've got to play the whistle, and probably a tactic that Penrith might run with a fair bit tonight, having Nathan out running the ball on last tackle. And it was a beautiful option there. The face ball, we call it, to McLean, who's obviously got that confidence from the Origin Arena. And Penrith, they go up early in this one, Emma.
0: And with no Nathan Cleary, it is Paul Alamotti taking the conversions tonight. 58% on the Pertec kick predictor. About 15 in from touch. He lines this one up. Just shaves the left upright. So after 6 minutes here on the Beacon Trade scoreboard, it is Penrith 4, Warriors 0. Brent Reed on the other side of this.
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12: Well, I felt a bit sorry for the Warriors there because that all began with a really soft penalty on the halfway line where I think it was Tamari Martin got penalised for a late hit on Moses Leota. I tell you what, it wouldn't have bruised a grape, that hit. But obviously, Penrith for them piggyback downfield. I tell you what, you can't give them too many opportunities. Casey McLean, we talked about him before the game. He's got real class about him, Casey.
0: Certainly does. And some class on the sideline. Brett Reed, all thanks to Bob Jane T-Marts. And now the Warriors, they're fired up. James Fisher, Harrison, Aaron Clark, Monster, Liam Henry. So he brings it back off the kickoff. So Penrith leading 4-0 here at Combank Stadium in Parramatta. This is 1-2. Moses Leota, great run. He makes 10 metres, he plays it. This is the third on his own 30. Lindsay Smith now comes in for a run as well at lock tonight. And got an early kick on the fourth from Freddie Lussick at dummy half. And Tua Peake takes it 10 out from his own line. And there's three Panthers there to meet him and drag him back. One of them, Liam Martin, in his first game back from a knee injury. He hasn't played since round six. And look at that defensive line, that black wall of the Penrith Panthers. Third tackle, and the Warriors still stuck inside their own 20. Watene Zalesniak will play it. They go back to Leia Tower, who has put on some monster hits so far in this first 10 minutes. Fisher Harris, the skipper, won four premierships with the Panthers. He comes in for a run, but they'll have to put in a long kick from their own 30. This one goes down to Milky Jenkins once again, and a great return already. They're back to their own 40. 8 minutes gone here on the Beacon Trade scoreboard at Combank Stadium. Panthers leading 4-0. Blaise Talangi's made a break. And eventually he's brought down by Tamari Martin on the halfway line. Second tackle. The try scorer, Casey McLean, comes in for a run. Fresh off his Origin debut. 40 out, he plays it. Oh, Liam Henry says, give me the ball straight up the guts. 30 out, this is the fourth. Back to Leota, quick hands to Papali'i. Three Warriors there to meet him. This is the fifth and the last. 20 out, they go to Cogga, who puts a kick up down to that left wing of Milky Jenkins, who's chasing, but the veteran Dallin Watene Zalesniak has no problems whatsoever. 9 minutes gone on the Beacon Trade scoreboard. Penrith 4, Warriors 0. What'd you make of that set from the Panthers, Ben Teo?
9: Yeah, I like it. At the moment, they're just staying nice and patient. I think Jack Cogger's doing a great job of not overplaying his hand, just keeping the forwards going through the middle. Look, they've got some points. They needed to get to their kick. And as you mentioned, the amount of black jerseys that are flying into the contest at the moment, they're just full of energy. They're getting three, four players into every tackle.
0: exactly what we'd expect from the Penrith Panthers. That's what won them four premierships in a row. So already it's the fifth and last for the Warriors, and they're stuck inside their own 20, so they rely. Once again, they needed a big kick, but it goes down to Dylan Edwards, who's already up to halfway. Dallin has crunched him. You have to check his ribs are still there, Milky Jenkins. But another great opportunity for Penrith, who are already inside the Warriors' half. So second tackle, 40 out, they'll play it. Alamotti comes in for a run. He's been busy tonight already. Lusick at dummy half with no Mitch Kenny. Cogger to Papali'i, runs straight at Tamari Martin and steamrolls him, but eventually he's wrapped up by Aaron Clark. Back to Leona, quick hand, Smith, Cogger, Dylan Edwards. Oh, but it's been touched by a Warrior, but it's gone forward.
13: Knock on Dylan, tackle four. Mm.
0: Knock on Dylan Edwards. Hey. Josh Reynolds, agree with that one as we take a look at a Harvey Norman replay. Or was that touched by a Warrior first?
11: Yeah, I tell you what, I don't miss that. Getting absolutely run over by every back roller in the NRL. But, yeah, we're going to see here on the Harvey Norman replay. Yeah, that was forward. And it was looking ominous there for the Penrith Panthers. But it just goes to show you guys, you know, off the back of points, Freddie Lussick goes, you know what, boys, early kick, get on the back of it. And what a good, solid kick chase can do. It literally, you know, changes momentum. They had the momentum, but it's just amazing to see what this Penrith side can do when they really turn the screws.
0: Freddie Lussick spent the last 4 years at the Warriors as well, so you always have a big one coming up against your former club. Mitch Kenny has a broken leg and syndesmosis injury, so Lussick doing a great job filling in. Third tackle, they're up to their own 40 now. Jackson Ford tries to put on a little bit of footwork, but the Pandas were all over that. He's dragged back 5 metres, but he gets a penalty for his efforts.
13: The head, put his head into the ground.
0: So Lindsay Smith is penalised.
11: Head into the ground, he said. Not sure.
0: So a dangerous tackle as we take a look at the Harvey Norman replay.
11: Yeah, it's a bit hard. Like, I get it, but it's hard on, like, Smith. Like, he's just driving backwards, Benny, there. Like, it's hard for him to not go in that with momentum. Like, I'm not sure what he's meant to do there.
9: Yeah,
11: he's
9: no one was in there lifting the leg or putting him in a bad position. Essentially, it was just body weight and momentum that caused him to sort of roll over his head there.
0: So the first real opportunity for the Warriors in this match. 12 minutes gone, Penrith leading 4-0. They get a 6 again, so they're 35 out. What do they have here, the Warriors? Tamari Martin goes into the line himself and gets uplifted by Freddie Lussick, who just got big rap from Josh Reynolds. Aaron Clark goes one out. Routine run from him. He's wrapped up 12 metres out. This is the second. Egan, dummy half left. Martin, little short ball to Lekka, the Wrecker Halasima. He's wrapped up by Henry. Quick play the ball back to Clark. Tamari Martin to a peaky. Tries to slice through himself, but Talongi and McLean, the two youngsters, read it well. Five out. This is the fourth. Jackson Ford has a little dance, doesn't quite know what to do with it, so just runs forward straight into Liam Martin. This is the last 10 out. Egan back to Aaron Clark, Tamari Martin. He dummies, but then runs straight into the Penrith defensive line, so he's wrapped up 5 metres short. 13 minutes gone on the Beacon Trade scoreboard. Penrith still leading 4-0. What do you think of that option on the last Ben Teo?
9: Yeah, I don't know if that was really the option. A lot of teams are looking to run the ball on last tackle and end up in the corner, but Tamari Martin there just dying with the footy. I thought he probably could have had an opportunity to give one of the wingers a kick nice and high and have a contest, but look, you've got to be disciplined. I think they'd be thinking, look, just hand it over nicely there and get into our defence.
0: So 14 minutes gone still on the Beacon Trade scoreboard. Penrith leading 4-0 in this top of the table clash. Fourth tackle now. Oh, it's the fifth, and Talongi puts it up from just inside the halfway line. Almost looked to have tripped as he put it up. Little unorthodox one, and goes down to a peaky. He takes a 20 out from his own line. They get a 6 again. The Warriors ruck infringement. The veteran Dallin Watene Zalesniak, he's thrashing about and says, "Get off me." Adam Pompey gets monstered by three Panthers. He's in for Roger Tuivasa-Sheck, who's done his ACL, unfortunately. Very sad stuff. The end of his NRL career before he heads overseas. Third tackle, Fisher Harris, the skipper. Has a run just shy of halfway. He's wrapped up. Quick hands from Aaron Clark. They go right to Murray Martin with an offload to Laban. He offloads as well to Wade Egan. It's still alive. They're 30 out. Back to Leia Tower, who fends off to Lungi. And eventually, they are brought down. Fifth and last, 30 out.

0: Jenkins, who's let it bounce.
1: Touches a wire.
0: Referee says...
1: No, touches a warrior in between.
0: Touches a warrior before...
1: Knock on time.
0: Jenkins then knocks it on.
1: Where are we going, boys?
0: So 15 minutes gone on the Beacon Trade scoreboard. Penrith 4, Warriors 0. As we take a look at the Harvey Norman replay, was that the right call, Josh Reynolds?
2: Yeah, well, they were all competing for the ball, but I've also seen, you know, Jackson Ford get penalised there, obviously because it pushes Milky Jenkins off. Yeah, that's it. For me, from what I've seen this year, that's a penalty because Milky Jenkins doesn't get every opportunity in the air to, you know, compete for that. So I think the Warriors get away with one there, but a nice kick there from Harris Tevita. And the Warriors will look to camp down Penrith's end for a while here.
0: Yep, they're on the attack. 15 out. What do they have, the Warriors? A brilliant opportunity. Adam Pompey's got it. He gets up. This is the first. Go back to Fisher-Harris in the middle. Wrapped up by Lussick and Liotta. Egan left. Quick hands to Maureen Martin. Well read by Liam Martin. 5 metres short. This is the third. Harris Tevita, back to Ford, to a Peaky. Nice ball out to Leia Tower. He tries to put on a right foot step. Papali'i and Talangi read it well. Still five out, fourth tackle. Egan, quick hands to Aaron Clark. Out to Martin, to Pompey. He tries to barge through, but there's four black jerseys there to meet him. Great defence. Last tackle, 1 metre short. They go back to Harris Tevita. He puts it up to that right edge and... A brilliant take from Laban, and he is over. There are a couple of Warriors there, but in the end, it was Laban who leaked higher than all of them.
3: Yeah, so it's the big back row.
0: 17 minutes gone here at Combank Stadium.
3: Over the big back row getting up nice and high there. I was a little bit worried there about the Warriors' attack. It seemed that they were just going side to side. They weren't going anywhere. The Panthers were just shifting and moving, and it didn't... It took really last play here. A nice pass back. Harris Tevita puts up that kick, and it's just Jacob Laban getting up, competing in the air with one of the best in the game in Casey McLean. They both sort of got up in the air, both locked onto the footy, and it was essentially a contest of grip strength there. And Jacob Laban just ripped it out of his hands, came down and scored, and that's that luxury there of having these big athletic back rowers who can get up AFL style, take that footy over the head, and great work. Really, it comes back to that chase there from Jackson Ford, you know, creating that error. I thought that was really what changed the momentum.
2: Yeah, it's so hard there as a half. You know, you want the kick to go over your head into that centre position or over to the wing, because these big back rowers these days, they're so athletic. You know, we've seen the likes of Katoa score multiple tries for Melbourne Storm, and Laban's no different there for the Warriors. But yeah, you're right, Benny. Their attack hasn't been as crisp as it has been in the last few weeks. So the Warriors will look to, I suppose, go a little bit more through Aaron Clark and try and open up some space for their outside men.
0: And here we go, lighting up the conversion. And on the Pertec kick predictor, he's saying 90%, a relatively straightforward one. And Adam Pompey has no problems whatsoever. So 18 minutes gone here on the Beacon Trade scoreboard. They've hit the lead, the Warriors, leading Penrith 6-4. Brent Reed on the other side of this.
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5: Well, they've taken their while to warm up in this game, haven't they, the Warriors? The last 10 minutes or so, you look at the Choice Hotel stats, they've had 80% of the ball. They need to come away with some points, and Jacob Laban made sure they did.
0: Great stuff, Reedy, on the sideline there, all thanks to Bob Jane Teamaster. What a contest we have on our hands, and some crunching tackles. The Panthers there just monstering Jackson Ford, but he gets up no problems and plays it. Fisher-Harris met by... three Panthers defenders, still inside their own 15, but they'll get a penalty. Now the Warriors, offside. Is it Liam Henry? I think it was offside, so a great opportunity for the Warriors to get out of their own end. We're taking a look at the Harvey Norman replay now.
2: Yeah, I'll tell you what.
0: Only just inside.
2: That's a carry from Halasima, though. That's what you call intent right there. A back roll down the short side. A little dink into the half. This is a Warriors side who's looking confident now after that first try.

0: terrorises his opponents week in, week out, doesn't he? Leka Halasima. No doubt we'll see plenty more of that for the remaining 60 minutes of this one here at CommBank Stadium. Fisher Harris says, give the ball to me. He goes 10, 12 metres, and all of a sudden they're 35 out from the Panthers' line. Third tackle. Harris Tevita goes, oh, bit of hot potato. Fisher Harris back to Aaron Clark. Eventually wrapped up by Moses Liotta. And Papali'i in the middle. A bit of a slow play, the ball out to Tua Peake and brilliantly read by Freddie Lussick. So they're 30 out. This is the last. They go to Harris Tevita, who puts it up down to Dylan Edwards, who's there. Well, Tenny Zalesniakos challenging, but Dylan Edwards, who generally is safe as houses under those ones, takes it easily, gives it back to Tom Jenkins. And he'll play at 15 out from his own line. So 20 gone here on the Beacon Trade scoreboard. The Warriors leading the Panthers 6-4 in this top of the table clash. It is 1v2. Origin stars, Barcasey McLean are playing in this one. Alamotti plays it on his own 30. Goes back to Liotta, who has a strong run straight up the guts. Fifth and last, they go to Cogger. Puts up a kick from his own 40, goes straight down to Tua Peake, who has no problems whatsoever. And almost into a little bit of space is Lofi Camperera. Hasn't had a whole lot of ball tonight, the winger, but an outstanding season so far from the Warriors. Pompey plays it. Dallin Watene Zalesniak floats in from the wing for a run. They're already into Panthers territory. This is the third. So 35 out now from the Panthers line. Jackson Ford will play. He's looking for a penalty. Lussick was laying all over him, but he doesn't get it. Aaron Clark, quick hands. Harris Tevita, dummies left, tries to slice through, but well read by Jack Cogger in that number 7 jersey tonight. Fifth and last. Back to Tamari Martin. He puts it up down to that right wing. Watene Zalesniak's there. He's got it. Oh, he gives it offload. Oh, and they're over. Leia Tower has gone over in the corner. Oh, but we're going upstairs. It looks brilliant.
1: Looking at Ali offside on the kick chase. And he's active in the play.
2: It can't be.
0: That looked outstanding, but they're saying Leia Tower offside in the kick chase. So,
2: oh, no.
0: We'll listen into the bunker as we take a look at the Harvey Norman replay.
3: But an onfield call of Ali, second from the right, offside. This is our best camera angle, and based on that, we'll be supporting the onfield call that he is offside.
2: This is one thing you cannot do. You cannot be offside on a kick. Like, I don't even know if he can walk into the video on Monday or
0: it's
2: Tuesday.
0: It's a cardinal sin.
3: He continues to roll downfield and plays an active part in the play now. We have a decision.
2: What about, let's just, you know, he's not going to get a try here, but what about the skill from Dallin? Like, that's a Benji Marshall flick pass there, and it's just not on. Like, you know, like, even as a teammate, it's one step. That's all it is. I know we want to get downfield and, you know, be a part of the contest, but that's just, yeah. Look, it's a coach killer, but the Warriors, they are looking a lot better. It's just been a couple of athletic efforts, though, hasn't it? You know, off the back of kicks, but yeah, a coach killer, and Webster will be absolutely fuming.
0: Benny Teo spoke about a bit earlier the athleticism of this Warriors outfit. They're powerful, they're skillful, they've got the footwork, they've almost got it all, the Warriors, in season 2026. But now the Panthers have it, so they're up over the halfway line. Second tackle, and Lindsay Smith will play it. 40 out, they shift left to Cogger, and then Liam Martin roams back into the middle. That left knee heavily strapped. Will he be straight back in a Blues jersey? Left to Liotta. Out to Cogger, then Casey McLean. Didn't really know where they were going, and he slammed to his back. 20 out, last tackle. Back to Cogger.
4: It's knock-on
0: Penrith. So he's kicked it straight into a Warrior. And now a knock-on Penrith. So 23 minutes gone on the Beacon Trade scoreboard here. Parramatta Warriors still leading 6-4.
2: Was that a charge down? Didn't Reedy say the charge down's gone today?
0: It's dead, isn't it? Dead after Josh Curran last night.
2: So they're still alive. The charge down's still on. But yeah, that was a bit unlucky there. As we see, he brought it. Did he call it? he brought it back into himself. Yeah, it was good. It's good hustle there on the ground, but yeah, just a little bit unlucky.
0: So maybe the charge down's still alive. Just don't even brush, even with a finger. Don't brush the kicker. Anyway, we play on here at CommBank Stadium. What a contest it has been so far. 24 minutes gone. Warriors leading 6 points to 4. They'll play it now. Third tackle, 35 out from their own line. Great run. Lekka the Wrecker Halasima. Aaron Clark goes himself. Another strong run. He takes 3 defenders with him. Plays it just shy of halfway. This is the fourth. Out to Jackson Ford, who gets up. Quick play the ball. Right to Martin. Puts up a high one. Down to Dylan Edwards. Laban was chasing. So too, Leia Tower. Looking to make amends after that Cardinals sin, being offside. Dylan Edwards, a little bit of push and shove with Laban there. What are you liking, Bentio, about this first 24 minutes here at CommBank?
5: Oh, I'm really liking the physicality of the Warriors. At the moment, they're having no drama getting out of their own end. When Lekka Halasima and Aaron Clark and Fisher Harris, they're just running the footy, finding their front. They look too big and strong for the Penrith Panthers. And the other thing I'm liking is how hard they're chasing their kicks. Every time that ball goes up in the air, it seems like Jackson Ford's the first one down there.
0: Jack Cogger puts a kick in on the fifth and last, down to Tuipiki, who Cogger was the first one there in the chase, but Tuipiki just sliced straight past him. Dallin gets involved now. They shift left to Lofi Khan Pereira, and all of a sudden, oh, they're in a bit of space, the Warriors. Adam Pompey is brought down 30 out from the Panthers' line on the second tackle. Brilliant work on that kick return, and Fisher Harris charges straight into a couple of his former teammates. So on the third, he'll play at 25 out. Egan back to Aaron Clark. Routine hit up there. This is the fourth. 20 out. What do they have? The Warriors on the attack. Martin back on the inside to Jackson Ford. But well read by Dylan Edwards and Lindsay Smith. This is the last. They shift left, quick hands. Martin out to Harris to Vita. Oh, has that gone forward or are they over? Adam Pompey. No, it's forward. One of those ones where, again, if it looks too good to be true, perhaps it is. Well, they're so skillful, the Warriors, but just lacking a little bit there in execution, Grubby.
2: Yeah, it's just that last pass, Class, and oh, that is close. Running the ball on last tackle, they had him. They had the Penrith right edge under the pump, and yeah, they're looking really, really good. I just love their back threes transition straight from defence into attack. It's the Penrith kick chase is usually one of the best kick chases in the game, but when you've got speed and everyone wants to get back onside early, it's just so hard to stop.
0: Let's check in with Brent Reed on the sideline, thanks to Bob Jane Team Arts.
6: Yeah, I'll tell you what, they're well and truly on top at the moment, the Warriors. That's their first error in this match. They've completed at 93%. I'll tell you what, they're all over Penrith at the moment, and they're very lucky there, the Panthers.
0: So Lindsay Smith now plays it just shy of halfway on the last for Penrith. Cogger puts in a kick. It's not a deep one, but Tuipiki is there. Liam Martin and Isaac Tungo there to meet him. Back to Pompey, who almost scored that try. It was forward, but it looked good. Gee, haven't we had bit of everything here tonight as the Warriors get another penalty. A high tackle. This one goes against Liam Henry again. It's a little bit of ill discipline creeping into this one. It was on Lofi Khan Pereira. Was it high, Bentio?
5: Yeah, it was just a lazy slap there, but you're starting to see a little bit of that fatigue now coming into the middle forwards of the Penrith Panthers. They work hard. They've got fast feet, but at the moment, dealing with these big bodies is really sapping the energy.
0: So 12 minutes left in this first half on the Beacon Trade scoreboard. Warriors leading the Panthers 6 points to 4. Second tackle for the Warriors, 35 out. Ford wrapped up by Papali'i. They go left, quick hands. Oh, every time they get the ball, especially give it to Halasima, you think something's going to happen. Egan. Some fresh legs now by Munger into the action. Stowers Smith, quick hands out to Martin Laban again. He's wrapped up by Talangi. Brilliant tackle by the young number six. This is the last five out. Egan goes himself. He gives it to Stowers Smith. But he's knocked the ball on. Oh, they were so close. They were looking threatening, but a knock on just a metre or two out from the line. Was that the right option there?
2: Yeah, look, I'm not going to disagree with Wade Egan because he is one of the best dummy halves in the game with some of the best deception. And, yeah, look, it was a pass right into the line, and it was just a really nice read there, you know, from Liam Martin. We speak about the smarts of back rollers and, you know, it's all about attack, but defensively he's one of the smartest back rollers in the rugby league, in the NRL, sorry, and he knew he had to come up with that play.
0: They get a six again. Let's cross to Reedy on the sideline.
6: Yeah, double change for Penrith. Billy Phillips and Luke Garner are coming into this game. Interestingly, Liam Martin's come off. He's had one run, Liam Martin, through 25 minutes in this game. He's now having a rest.
0: Thanks, Reedy. Even earlier in the year, he was playing limited minutes. I remember a few weeks in a row, I was doing sideline. We had to keep going and checking, like, is he injured? Is he injured? And they had said they're just managing his loads. Anyway, we'll see how it goes. Reedy will keep an eye on that for us. So third tackle for the Panthers. They're 40 out from the Warriors line. Edwards dancing across field, but goes back to Talangi, who eventually gets wrapped up centre field. Lusick, dummy half. Quick hands to Smith. Cogger. Then to Luke Garner, who's come into the action as well, as Reedy told us. He'll play it fifth and last. They go left. Cogger kicks it down to that left edge of McLean. Oh, he's got it. McLean is out jumped. Dallin Watene's Alessia. That has been a brilliant battle here all night. And this time, it is Casey McLean who has the last laugh. He got the first try for the Panthers. He is over again off the back of a brilliant debut for New South Wales. Oh, is there anything this kid can't do?
2: I tell you what, we've been talking about the Warriors and their athleticism. What about this bloke? Casey stares up and says, don't worry about me. This is why I was wearing a Blues jersey last Wednesday night. And I'll tell you one thing, he might be wearing another one, but with a starting position on his back, he is just so elite in the air. You know, we speak about how good he is. You know, attack and his defence at times can be a bit shaky, but one thing we know, when there's a contest in the air and he's sniffing around, he's nearly going to come up with the ball. And yeah, the Warriors were all over him. And it's just amazing what a nice kick right on the mark from a half can do. And it's just amazing to watch, isn't he, Benny Teo?
5: Yeah, and I think, look, the Warriors have had their opportunities in the last few sets and they just can't really finish off the play and come up with the final play to get that try. And, you know, the first try, one of the tries there to the Warriors, to Jacob Laban, Casey McLean went up in the air and come off second best. And I'm sure that doesn't happen to him very often. This time, he went down there. He really attacked that kick. No one was going to get that ball.
0: So fourth career double for Casey McLean. And as Paul Alamotti lines up this one on the Pertec kick predictor, 65%. About 25 in from touch. He lines it up and strikes it. It looks good. It goes over. So with 8 minutes remaining here in this first half at Combank Stadium on the Beacon Trade scoreboard, it is Penrith 10, Warriors 6.
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6: Well, when we talked about Casey McLean before the game, I said if I was the Blues, I wouldn't start him. You know what? There's another backflip coming. I'm all in. I'm all in with Casey McLean. Stick him on the wing, boys.
0: How can we listen to anything you say, Reedy, when you're just backflipping every day?
6: Oh, that's what we do.
2: You can't.
0: Journos these days, hey? Anyway, the Warriors now monster. Some fresh legs onto the field. That is Scotty Sorensen into the action, wearing jersey number 15. Billy Phillips on as well, as Reedy told us, so 8 minutes remaining in the first half. Penrith 10, Warriors 6. This is 1v2, the last match of the round. But it is the match of the round. A quick scoop from dummy half for Dylan Edwards. He gets past one, almost gets past two, but he's wrapped up by Martin. Another early kick on the fourth from Freddie Lussick. From his own 40, and it goes down to Tuapiki. Takes it on his own 20, and makes 15 metres now. Great return. Eventually wrapped up and down now. Dallin Watene Zalesnia charges into the line. Great offload. Leia Tower has it. They just entertain, don't they, the Warriors? You just don't know what you're going to get. They can do it all. Lofi Camperera coming in for a run. Hasn't had a whole lot of ball tonight. The winger, Stowers Smith. Now another strong run from him. Fresh legs onto the field. This is the fourth. They're 40 out from the Panthers line. And Laban tries to get through the tackle of Place Talungi, but the young number six held on well. Goes back to Harris Tavita. They go down to Dallin once again, and he's knocked it on. So Dylan Edwards has it. I'm enjoying this battle down that edge. Dallin and Casey McLean. And Tom Jenkins comes in for a run straight up the middle. So 6 minutes remaining in this first half on the Beacon Trade scoreboard. Taking a look at a little Harvey Norman replay, and Luke Garner's pulled the hair of Dallin Watene Zalesnia. So that will get put on report.
8: Yeah. Who was it last night? Someone done one last night?
0: Did a Munster's hair get pulled?
8: Yeah, he did.
0: Pulled?
8: Yeah, someone... Munster's hair got pulled.
0: See what Wong pulled.
8: I love that. Yeah. Hey, if you want to have long hair, it's there to be pulled.
5: That's it. It's fair game.
0: Fifth and last, Talungi puts it up. It goes down to Dallin Watene Zalesnia with those luscious curly locks. Gotta say, he maintains those curls very well.
8: Can you imagine if we just start pulling each other's hair all the time?
0: It's a fair point. If it's out there, it's a bit hard to avoid. Anyway, that's not the last we'll hear of that. Maybe we'll get Breedy to chase up a bit more info on that. So Lofi Camperera plays it five short of halfway as Laban comes in for a run. They're into Panthers territory now. Egan, dummy half. Back to Vaiamanga, who's also in danger of an old hair pull. With those lobs back to Chanel Harris-Tavita. Oh, the chase is there. Tua Peaky and Dylan Edwards. What a battle. The two number ones. But Dylan Edwards, who again, safe as house. Then he gets a penalty for his troubles. High shot there on Dylan Edwards in the contest as we take a look here. Bentier at the Harvey Norman replay. It was just after the contest. So,
5: yeah,
0: like a Halasima there.
5: Yeah, just after the contest, he gets a little crusher tackle. But what a phenomenal take there for Dylan Edwards. You know, he had no momentum in that. It was a great kick from the Warriors. Tane Tuipiki just steaming down, jumping up nice and high, and Dylan Edwards had to sort of backtrack into his own end goal to come forward and get some momentum. Outstanding take.
0: So Isaac Tungo now has a run. Confirmation Lusick is on report for the hair pull. So referee Reynolds was all over that one. Would love to see you take the whistle one day. It'd be a laugh. We should do it.
8: I'm not allowed. I don't think I'm allowed. I think there's a law put in the rule book. No Reynolds' last name. Allowed to be a referee.
0: No, you can do it all. Papali'i now into a little bit of space. But he's wrapped up. 35 out. This is the fourth. Edwards, after that brilliant take now, gets slammed to the ground by Stowers Smith. This is the last. They go left pocket. Brilliant ball out to McLean. Out to Tom Jenkins. He puts it on his boot. It's touched by Dallin. Milky's signalling six again. That's what he wants. And the referee's saying it is a knock-on from Watene Zalesnia.
8: This is why I love this left edge of the Penrith Panthers. They are just so unorthodox, as we can see. They're going to challenge this, but I just love it.
9: Kick on last tackle. On-field ruling is that Dallin hits it with his hand and it goes back into Penrith.
8: Okay.
0: So Harvey Norman, captain's challenge. Jared Sutton says we're going upstairs. Milky, Tom Jenkins puts it on his left boot and
3: Dallin sticks his arm out, clearly playing out the ball.
8: That's a poor challenge.
3: Just need direction that it travels after
8: Dallin
3: that initial
8: Dallin would have called
0: You can't listen to wingers. Is that the rule?
8: Well, he knows it's touched his hand. Like, there's... And look, I'd like to think that he knows that it went back into him. Like it,
3: after the initial touch, the ball travels forward into Thomas Jenkins, which is a knock on. The charge is unsuccessful.
8: Well, just going back to my point on, they're just so unorthodox. Like, you go down that short side and some wingers wouldn't know what to do there, but Tommy Jenkins puts in a beautiful left-footed grubber, comes up with a result, and Penrith get another set of six on the Warriors' try line.
9: Make sure you don't go
0: so, the back row, all the way in. 3 minutes and 41 seconds remaining on the Beacon Trade scoreboard. Penrith leading the Warriors 10 points to 6. Scrum feed, 10 out. Lussick right to Edwards. Back up the middle to Scott Sorensen. He gets up, plays it. Left, Cogger back on the inside to Talangi, who puts on a little goosey step there, but he's wrapped up by Viamunga and Egan. 9 metres short. They go right now. Edwards again tries to put on a right foot step, but well read by the Warriors defensive line by Halasima. Viamunga and Egan again. Brilliant defence. Lussick left. Lindsay Smith, quick hands. Cogger decides to just take the tackle. Oh, they are getting monstered here, the Panthers. They've gone backwards. 15 out. Back to Talangi. To the double try scorer, McLean. 10 out, quick play the ball. This is the last. Right, Cogger. Out to Edwards. Quick hands. Oh, beautiful hands. Out to Paul Alamotti, who puts it down in the corner with one hand. A slick backline movement from the Penrith Panthers. Oh, Ben Tia, that was very good to watch.
5: Yeah, phenomenal work from the Panthers. They haven't been down this end too much, really, but every time they come down, they look very patient. And I'll put that down to Jack Cogger at the moment. He's making sure that they stay around the middle of the field, and they just, everyone's running their right lines. And this one here, he plays a block play there, out there to Dylan Edwards, and then it's quick hands. We see this play so often, quick hands from Edwards to Tungo, Tungo out to Alamotti. And how many times have we seen this guy flying in the air? He probably gets more height than what required for the try, but he loves to get up nice and high, ball in one hand, puts it down in the corner. But I thought the whole set was constructed very well from Jack Cogger.
8: Yeah, you're not wrong there, Benny. And the best thing about, you know, Jack Cogger in that set is he actually had a lot of pressure. The Warriors, you know, put a lot of pressure on him, and he actually went backwards into play, but that didn't stop him. He wanted his hands on the ball once again, and the Penrith Panthers outside backs have got some of the most slickest hands in the NRL, and they have for many, many years. And as you said, Alamotti, I reckon he might have been a high jumper back in his day, because big that time was some unbelievable height, but one of the greatest finishes in the NRL. And the Penrith Panthers, the juggernaut, they just keep going, him.
0: And even if he doesn't need to jump that high, it looks good. So you know what? I'm okay with it. Looks better on when it gets replayed on the highlight reels.
8: They're all for highlights.
0: Over and over again.
8: Good on him.
0: For the gram these days as well.
8: Yeah,
0: it's good
8: right
0: for the gram, isn't it? So 36% on the Pertec kick predictor from this right touchline. Paul Alamotti kicking tonight with Nathan Cleary rested after origin duty. It's one from two tonight, Paul Alamotti. Few deep breaths in, playing on the wing tonight, and with the extra responsibility on his shoulders, he lines it up, he strikes it. Oh, it's good! Well, well, well, what does the kick predictor know? How good was that from Paul Alamotti? Take a bow. So with a minute remaining in this first half, Penrith 16, Warriors 6.
7: 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The experts in air.
6: Yeah, I reckon Isaac Tunga deserves a bit of credit there. He's had to be patient this season. He hasn't got a lot of opportunities, but showed great hands there. Just in terms of that hair pull earlier, it wasn't Freddie Lussick who went and reported for it. It was actually Luke Garner who went and reported for that hair pull.
0: Thank goodness we have Brent Reed on the sideline. So what was Freddie Lussick put on report for?
6: Oh, I'm not sure.
0: Okay.
6: I'll sort that out for you. Okay. I might have got that wrong. I might have got the wrong bloke.
0: No, you might be, but just on the screen, Garner. It did say Lussick on report.
8: I think Lussick pulled someone else's hair, apparently.
6: Maybe it's Lussick pulled Garner's hair or something.
0: It's a hair pull-a-thon here at Combank Stadium. 33 seconds remaining on the Beacon Trade scoreboard. Penrith 16, Warriors 6. 1v2, the match of the round. Do we get one more try before the break? The Panthers have it. They're into Warriors territory. This is the fourth. To try to burrow their way over. Billy Phillips. This is the last, and Cogger puts up a kick. It's not too deep. Alamotti is there. Oh, he's got it, Alamotti. He tries to offload it, but he can't. He's brought to ground by Lofi Camperera. So that will do us for the first 40 minutes here. It's been an entertaining first half, that is for sure. Some brilliant aerial contests. They've been bashing each other in the middle. We've had at least one hair pull, maybe a couple. Casey McLean outstanding off the back of that Origin debut. So at halftime, it is Penrith leading 16-6. Hope you're enjoying the coverage. We're going to break it all down very shortly with Josh Reynolds and Ben Teo. 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
6: 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At halftime, Penrith leading the Warriors 16 points to 6. Josh Reynolds and Ben Teo in the commentary box. Grubby, aside from the fact that Casey McLean must play game two, what have you learnt from this first half?
7: Well, one thing that I've definitely learned from both of these sides is they're very athletic. They're young and they just do things that you go, wow, it's amazing. And as you said, you know, Casey McLean's been unbelievable, but we've seen some unbelievable efforts, you know, from Laban and a few of the outside backs from both sides. We've seen Dylan Edwards pretty much say there's no reason why I shouldn't have been picked because he's safe as anything. But I just find it amazing how, you know, this Penrith Panthers side, the Warriors were on top, but they just that last pass class a couple of times, you know, down on Penrith troll, and they just couldn't get it done. But they absorb all that pressure, they absorb, and then all of a sudden they flick the switch, they come down, you know, this and they make you pay. And I suppose we just, and it's silly of me, I'm not going to say everyone else, but I sort of just think when you've got these big players out, they're not going to play the same style, but they just do. These young guys that come in, even the likes of Cogger, they just step up. They know the system. Ivan pretty much says to him, look, I expect you to play exactly like Nathan, or I expect you to play like Yowie, and they get the job done. And, Benny, it's just a juggernaut that's been going for many, many years now, isn't it?
8: Yeah, and look, both teams started off with a great mentality to go through the front door, especially through the ruck. And I felt like, you know, Warriors had the upper hand. They looked the sort of more physical side. But Penrith just hung in there. And I think what let down the Warriors was maybe they were just a little bit impatient. You think about, you know, a forward pass to deny them a try. Ali Leotawa being one step offside to deny them a try. So they've left about two or three tries out there. And then I think, you know, when Penrith come down and got down in their end, and the Warriors had to defend their line, they were just clinical. They were patient. As you said, Cogger just didn't overplay his hand. If he went on a shift and it wasn't on, he didn't push the pass, he'd take the tackle and they'd go another two plays. And, yeah, everyone's sort of slotting in and doing their work. And Dylan Edwards has absorbed a lot of aerial pressure. There's been a lot of high kicks there where the Warriors have got down and challenged them, and he's been up in the air and he's cleaned up most of the work. So incredible stuff from the Penrith Panthers.
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7: They go left. Cogger. Out to McLean. Oh, he slices through. That was too easy. Casey McLean. Went through untouched, but if it looks too easy, potentially it is. We're going upstairs.
8: And ball's grounded.
7: The green light has been given back to Harris Tevita. He puts it up to that right edge, and oh, brilliant tag from Laban, and he is over. There are a couple of warriors there, but in the end, it was Laban who leaped higher than all of them. Back to Tamari Martin. He puts it up down to that right wing. But Tenny's a lesbian up there. He's got it. Oh, he gives an offload. Oh, and they're over. Oh, but we're going upstairs. It looks brilliant.
9: This is our best camera angle, and based on that, we'll be supporting the on-field call that he is offside.
10: Cannot be offside on a kick.
7: Go left pocket. Kicks it down to that left edge of McLean. Oh, he's got it. McLean is out-jumped. Edwards, quick hands. Oh, beautiful hands out to Paul Alamotti, who puts it down in the corner with one hand. A slick backline movement from the Penrith Panthers. So that will do us for the first 40 minutes here. So at halftime, it is Penrith leading 16 points to 6.
5: Triple M Ross Footy.
7: Yeah, Triple M rocking your Sunday night footy, all thanks to Ream Hot Water and to Macca's. So at halftime here at Combank Stadium in Parramatta, Penrith leading the Warriors 16 points to 6. Josh Reynolds and Ben Teo alongside me here in the commentary box. All right, you get the crystal ball out. Do the Warriors have, well, they very much do have what it takes. It's a genuine contest, but who comes out on top?
10: Yeah, well, Benny said it before. They've left, you know, two or three tries out there, and you don't sort of forget about those things going into half time, so you go in confident. You say, look, boys, if we execute, you know, just a little bit better, you know, we could have been on top. But then you've also got the Penrith Panthers that are very good leaders. They rarely give up a lead, and, you know, they sort of just strangle you out of games. Even though they haven't got the likes of Cleary and Yeo, I'm still thinking they go on with this one.
7: What do you think, Benny?
11: I might want to change my tip. Yeah, agree with Grubby there. You know, it's hard to sort of get back a lead off Penrith, especially if they stick to their game plan and stay disciplined. But, yeah, I still think there's some points in this Warriors side. Whether they can claw it back, I'm not too sure.
7: So both teams back out on the field now. We'll check in with Reedy shortly for the halftime messages from the coaches, Andrew Webster, former assistant as well at Penrith, so he knows this system very well. Ivan Cleary in charge of the four-time premiers. Wade Egan, one of the players we're keeping a close eye on tonight, with Blake Brayley fracturing his arm. Casey McLean has got a double. Will he be in the starting side for New South Wales in Game 2? Storylines galore to be written. And top spot as well on the line here on the NRL ladder. Here we go. We are underway in the second half. It's the Warriors kicking down to Cogger, who takes it 10 out from his own line and charges straight into Adam Pompey. He'll play at 15 out. Back to Sorensen. Again, he's met by three Warriors defenders. This is the second on their own 20. Oh, Lindsay Smith, monstered by Viamunga. And Stowers Smith, who've both been strong since coming off the bench for the Warriors. So they're on their own 30 now. They'll get up and play at the Panthers. This is the fourth. Lusick at dummy half. Back to Talangi, who tries to put on a little bit of footwork, but Egan and Viamunga were all over that one. Five short of halfway. This is the last back to Koga. It goes 40 metres straight down to that wing of Lofikan Pereira, who has had an outstanding season. Couldn't get a start in that Titan side last year. He scored 8 tries in his 6 games this year. He is flying. Let's take this opportunity. Are they looking for a penalty, the Warriors? They're staying down. To a peaky. He's clutching at his jaw. Time off.
12: On report, Luke.
7: So it's on report, Luke Garner.
10: Direct contact.
7: So it looks like direct contact from Luke Garner to the to the head of Tua Peaky. Right, Paul? Or are you taking the Mickey?
10: Well, no, I'm being serious. Like, this is what I'm saying about the, you know, we don't know what direct contact and we don't know what the call's gonna be, because on Wednesday night, you know, I know it all happened a little bit faster and whatnot, but Caleb Ponga got sent off for direct contact to the head. And now we're just getting a report, not even a 10. Like, and, you know, I'm all New South Wales, but this is the inconsistency that I don't understand. Crazy.
7: I know, many frustrations out there. We'll cross to Reedy shortly. We'll stay with the play for now, because it is the Warriors on the attack. 35 out, second tackle, the back of a penalty. Jackson Ford, strong run, he gets up and plays it. 25 out, back to Viamunga. Oh, quick hands from the Warriors. They're looking for an offload now. Laban, but he can't quite get it. Oh, they get 6 more. Luke Garner now gives away the 6 again after that penalty earlier. Ivan Cleary won't be happy with that. Jackson Ford, 5 metres, another 6 again. This time it's Papali'i who gives it away. Back to Laban. Great tackle from Koga. Well, they're going to have to muscle up here, the Panthers. 5 out. Egan, quick hands, Viamunga to Martin. Back now to Niokore. Fresh legs onto the field. 5 short. They go left. Little short ball from Viamunga to Stowers Smith. Well read by Luke Garner. Brilliant tackle. Martin left. Out to Harris DeVita. He puts on a left foot step and tries to come back on the inside. Edwards and Lindsay Smith read that so well. A meter short. This is the fourth. Egan shifts it back to Viamunga in the middle. He tries to dance around the Panthers defenders, but eventually just has to get tackled. Harris DeVita. Oh, he tries to go himself. And I think he's just short. So he looked like he was going to give a Harbour Bridge pass out to the left. Goes himself. But he's held up over the line, we'd imagine.
12: Reaches. The ball always stays up. And then at the last minute, he's reaching to ground it. See whether he puts it down short and loses it and attempting to ground it.
7: So that's the voice of referee Jared Sutton there. We're taking a look at the Harvey Norman replay as Harris Tavita.
9: Clear the contact from Penrith.
7: Dylan Edwards is there to make the tackle. And it's a slow-mo replay. He reaches out. There's a hand of Edwards
9: all
7: underneath
9: short at this
7: it.
9: Stage and up.
7: Looks to still be short. Tries to get downward pressure, but there's 1,000 hands in there.
10: Yeah, they can't get that.
9: Based on that being our best angle, we'll be supporting the on-field decision that the ball's grounded short and held up on the last tackle.
7: Bennington, not much you can do with those angles, particularly going up no try, so you're all good with that decision?
11: All good with that. It always looked short. There was a lot of defenders in the way, but I love the way that the Penrith Panthers just were nice and patient there with their goal line defence. They were happy to give away 2 6 agains and just absorb the tackles, and the Warriors threw a lot of really good shapes and plays at them, but just could not break them.
7: Let's head down to Reedy with the messages from halftime.
13: Yeah, interesting that Benny spoke about the goal line defence there from Penrith, because that's one thing that Ivan Cleary spoke to his side about at half time. He said he'd been really impressed with their goal line defence in that first half, and he's really happy with that first half in general. He just said to his side, just keep backing yourselves. In terms of Andrew Webster, look, he focused. He said this second half can be all about field position, but what he did speak to his side about was the last play options. He was disappointed the options on the last play in that first half. He said we've got to get them right in the second half.
7: Thanks, Reedy, on the sideline there. All thanks to Bob Jane Teamart. So not the best set from Penrith, stuck inside their own 30. They need a long kick and they get it from Talangi. It goes 50 metres down to Tuapiki, who's in typical Tuapiki fashion trying to dance around the defenders, and he brings it back to his own 40. He'll play it. Coming in for a run is Khan Pereira. Just shy of halfway now. Dallin Watene's at Lesniak. Oh, he's almost through the tackle of Lindsay Smith. He held on to his bootlaces. They're on the attack. Stowers Smith. Oh, he got an offload there. They could have been away. Quick play the ball. This is the fourth. 30 out. Quick hands. They shift right to a Peaky. Out to Leia Tower. Dallin Watene's at Lesniak's got it. But there's four Panthers there to meet him. They're trying to drag him into touch. But he just stays in the field of play by centimetres. Fifth and last, 25 out. What have they got here, the Warriors? A kick that goes to Laban. He out jumps Isaac Tungo, but he's knocked it on in the process. And so, let up for the Panthers. Gee, only 6 minutes into this first half. Penrith leading 16 points to 6. Entertainment galore.
10: Yeah, it's been an up-tempo start from both sides. And quite amazing what a, you know, one carry can do. Dallin Watene's Zalesniak straight through the teeth of the Penrith Panthers that you rarely see, and the Warriors try and get off the back of it, but they couldn't. And Laban, we've seen him get up again. We've seen some amazing athleticism from him today, and just couldn't catch that one with those big mitts of his.
7: They've got to be close to the most athletic team in the comp, don't they, the Warriors? They are so good to watch. Fourth tackle, quick hands. Edwards out to Papali'i. Oh, great run from Isaiah Papali'i. 30 out. This is the last now. They go to Talangi. Puts it up down to a Peaky. But, oh, who else but Casey McLean to be chasing?
12: Knock on. Casey. Knock on Penrith. Yep. Hand over out here, guys.
7: Knock on Casey McLean. One-on-one challenge with to a Peaky as we take a look at the Harvey Norman replay. And he had the height, but just couldn't quite get his hands over that. Bente, every time Casey McLean is even in the picture, you just get the sense that he's going to come up with something.
11: Oh, he's such an aerial threat, and he's got great timing about when he leaves the ground. Oh, I feel sorry for Tane Tuapiki. You know, he's not the biggest fullback going around, and it's like he's stuck on an island there. He's isolated. He's got no momentum, and then got big guys like Casey McLean trying to jump over him. Had he caught that, I mean, that could easily have been a try.
7: Yeah, to a Peaky into a little bit of space now, just shy of halfway. It's the fourth. Back to Stowers Smith. Garner upends him. And now back to Harris Tavita. A high kick down to Dylan Edwards, who has been incredible tonight under the high ball. No surprise at all from the veteran. Five origins, six tests. He wasn't there. Oh, quick hands. Talangi tried to give a quick ball out to Casey McLean and hit the deck. That could have been disastrous if there was a Warrior in sight. They would have picked that up and charged straight over the line, but instead, oh, they're on the attack. Talangi into a little bit of space. He's up over the halfway line, but he's brought down. Brilliant tackle to a Peaky. Grubby's pointing down to that right wing. There's no one home. To a Peaky made that tackle as well, the fullback. A given offload, it's still alive, but getting a bit scrappy from the Panthers. Now Edwards gives it to Sorensen, another offload. Back to Edwards, they're 20 out. Papali'i has it. This is like the sixth offload of the set. Back to Billy Phillips. Oh, this is entertaining stuff. Fourth tackle, 15 out. Lussick, a dummy half, left to Edwards. Oh, long ball from Talangi out to Tom Jenkins. He tries to fend off Iamanga, but he can't. Last tackle to Talangi. He tries to run it himself, but he's met by four Warriors defenders. I mean, trying to catch my breath after that set. That was outstanding. But as for the last play option.
10: Yeah, look, it's hard when you haven't got Nathan. You know, he takes a lot of the brunt of the kicking. And, you know, for someone like Talangi, he doesn't have to do it too much. But I'll tell you one thing, it's not the worst spot to finish your set. And as you said, what about the entertainers? I was literally just watching our screens here. And, you know, Penrith only had one offload before that passage of play. And now the team even with four. That was just unbelievable play. Penrith Panthers, Razzle Dazzle, they're at their best tonight without a few of their superstars. And they do not look like going away. The Warriors really need to dig themselves out of this.
7: Let's head down to Reedy on the sideline.
14: Yeah, early change in the second half. James Fisher-Harris come back into the game for the Warriors.
7: The inspirational skipper. He's got to spark something. He's got that look in his eyes. It's a scary man, but an inspirational man is Fisher-Harris. So fifth and last for the Warriors. Tamari Martin puts it down. It goes 40 metres down to Dylan Edwards. What do they have here? Will it be a bit more razzle-dazzle from the four-time premiers? 11 minutes gone in this second half on the Mitsubishi Triton scoreboard. It is Penrith 16, Warriors 6. So Tom Jenkins comes in for a run. Hasn't had a... Oh, he's looking for a penalty. He's filthy, Tom Jenkins, that he hasn't got it. And Jackson Ford slams Freddie Lussick to his backside. He also wants a penalty. So they're getting a little bit frustrated here, the Panthers. They're into Warriors territory. This is the last. They go to Cogger. He puts it down. Tuapiki is there. Tango is chasing. Oh, but Tuapiki breaks through the tackle. He's over the 30, over the 40, and on halfway. Who else but Dylan Edwards? A great one-on-one tackle. Fullback on fullback. They're on the attack, the Warriors. Lofi Camperera comes in for a run. 40 out. Second tackle. They shift it right. Egan to Martin. And now it is Marata Niokore who gets wrapped up. 35 out. The skipper. Reedy told us Fisher-Harris back onto the field. He carries three Panthers defenders 10 metres. No surprise there. 20 out. Fourth tackle. They shift it. Oh, my goodness. Isaac Tungo has just put on one hell of a shot on Harris Tevita. How did he get straight back up? Laban now on the last. He's looking for an offload. Okay, so they're wrapped up on the last, but I think we just need to go back to that tackle from Isaac Tungo. We take a look at the Harvey Norman replay. Talk us through that one, Bentio.
11: Yeah, he just read it out the back. He was out in that right centre position. He saw the shift coming his way, and he left his position very early. He had made his mind up he was going to go out the back there and shut down Tamari Martin and, Harris Tevita. And what a shot it was. And it sort of rattled the Warriors there. They got lost on that last play. Jacob Laban ended up with the footy. They couldn't get a kick away. And those are big plays, big physical plays that can change the momentum.
7: Yeah, and they're on the attack here. The Panthers. Great stuff from Isaac Tungo. Didn't get a start in first grade until round 7 this year. So back on the inside they go to Billy Phillips. He'll play it on the last. Back to Cogger. 35 out. Down to that wing of Lofi Camperera. No real pressure on him at all this time. He dances all the way across to the right-hand side of the field. And this time Casey McLean puts on a big shot.
10: Does he get metres for going sideways? Because he went 100 metres sideways then. Unbelievable.
7: That's one way to get your stats up, eh? If your coach wants your stats up, just run across the field like Lofi Camperera did. Well, they get a 6 again. Rock infringement. So 26 minutes remaining here on the Mitsubishi Triton scoreboard. Penrith 16, Warriors 6. But this has been an entertaining contest, that's for sure. We've had a bit of everything. Aaron Clark plays it, 40 out from his own line. And now just over halfway, James Fisher-Harris plays it. Third tackle, quick hands. They go right to Niokore. He's met by Papali'i. So on the fourth, he gets up. Slow play the ball. They go right to Martin. Oh,

0: be replayed over and over again. Great stuff, Warriors. Penrith 16, Warriors 10.
1: Lovely ball playing here from Tamari Martin. Last tackle, and I love it. He backs himself. 3-on-3 down a short side. And this is what all the good halves do. They want to take people on. They want to make sure they see sees a big front rower in Leota down there. Says, I'm taking you on, big fella. And Tua Picky, he's been absolutely brilliant tonight. He's saved the Warriors set so many times tonight. And then he does what all good fullbacks do. Backs up on the inside. But I spoke about Tamari Martin earlier in the call. He's filled in brilliantly for Tanner Boyd with that unfortunate injury. But Benny Boy, are these Warriors boys back after that play?
2: Well, I wouldn't say sort of 5-10 minutes ago they were. But one thing I've noticed, Grubby, and you would have seen it in the score, is the amount of complaining that Penrith are doing to the officials at the moment. The last few sets is just a lot of hands in the air and arguing with six agains. And it seems like they've sort of frustrated themselves and they lost a little bit of patience there. And just down that short side, that was just poor communication there. So a little bit rattled, the Penrith Panthers.
0: From right in front, 99% on the Pertek kick predictor for Adam Pompey to make this a 4-point ball game. He strikes it straight over the black dot. So with 24 minutes remaining on the Mitsubishi Triton scoreboard, it is Penrith 16, Warriors 12, down to Reedy on the sideline.
3: I'll tell you what, we saw an unbelievable performance from Sua Falonga last night for Melbourne. I'll tell you what, Tua Peaky's giving him a run for his money. He's at 151 metres already, if you look at the Choice Hotel stats. With 20-odd minutes left in this game, 7 tackle busts, he's on fire.
0: Isn't he ever? Still no chance Nicol Cookstar at the moment as well. Roger Tuivasa-Sheck out for the season with an ACL injury. So a little bit lighter on troops, but not lighter on talent with the blokes that are out there.
1: How do you leave him out now? Tua Picky, like, he's been brilliant. Like, he just adds a different dimension to this Warriors attack. He's so, so quick.
0: All 83 kilos of him. I'll tell you who's not 83 kilos. James Fisher-Harris. He charges it back. Isaac Tungo. He's on report for an incident. Double check what that one was for. Oh, sorry, that was that massive hit.
1: Oh.
0: I already, because, yeah. So that was the one where he crunched Harris Tevita. So it took a while then to put that on report. Anyway, we'll stay with the play. So third tackle, Warriors go back to Aaron Clark, who's into Panthers territory. He's thrashing about. He says, let me get up and play it. And they put it up. The Warriors on the last down to Alamotti, and Cam Pereira is there putting on a lot of pressure. But Alamotti, safe as houses there. Tungo. Trying to remember if that... Love to see a Harvey Norman replay, because it looked like a good tackle from Isaac Tungo. The match review committee have a busy night once again. Dylan Edwards plays it for the Panthers. Back to Tom Jenkins, the leading try scorer in the competition. He comes in for a run. On their own 40, this is the fourth. Moses Leota up against his former bash brother, James Fisher-Harris, tonight. Back to Cogger. He puts it up from halfway. Down to Cam Pereira. Goes to Tua Picky, rather. The try scorer. It goes 30 metres. No problems whatsoever. It's hard to pick, isn't it, this one, Grubby? 22 minutes remaining on the Mitsubishi Triton scoreboard. Penrith 16, Warriors 12. We knew it was going to be an epic contest. 1v2. Oh, that's the ball's still alive. We talk about the athleticism of the Warriors as Leia Tower dances around four Warriors Panthers defenders. And now Lindsay Smith has put on a shot on Dallin Watene Zalesniak. There'll be some sore bodies tomorrow. Jackson Ford, straight up the middle, plays it, last tackle. And Harris Tevita, oh, he slipped over. Paul Alamotti has slipped over. And it goes straight into the breadbasket of Lofi Cam Pereira. Oh, well, he won't score an easier try than that. And you've got to feel, don't you, for Paul Alamotti. It looks like a routine catch, Bentio, and he's just slipped over. And now there's a little bit of push and shove as well.
2: Yeah, it's

0: kicking off right now. There's a fair bit of push and shove. I'm not too sure what happened in backfield, but it was a simple kick, just a high kick to the winger there, and Alan Motti obviously slipped over, just made a mess of it. And then the ball was bouncing, and out of nowhere, the man with all the speed, Khan Pereira, just came flying through, waited for the right bounce, cleaned it up, and scored the try. And what a change of momentum here. I mentioned earlier, Penrith, a lot of complaining to the referee, had they lost their way, felt that they were a little bit rattled. And this here, just a simple, simple mistake, as we still haven't seen what's happened in back play. But it's a nice big kick there. Tamari Martin again putting the kick on the money. Alamotti heading back. And as he put his foot back, he just slipped. And then here comes the speedster, Khan Pereira. It's tough, isn't it? Because that ground looks quite mucky at the moment. And then a little bit of Fisher Harris. A little bit of showboating in the face of Alamotti. And that's what kicks it off.
1: Yeah, interesting play there from Fisher Harris. Like, yeah. I get it, he's in the game, but, you know, he's played at Penrith and you know all these guys, but what about them? I don't know if I could call that a good kick, but it's a great shank. It is a great, it was end over end, it was ugly, and they're the worst ones, you know, when you hit them nice and ugly, they're hard for the wingers, but it doesn't take much for Khan Pereira to snap up an opportunity like that, and... Mate, the Warriors, they are just running downhill, and Fisher Harris is getting called over to the ref here. Oh, this is going to calm them down.
2: This is not up for debate or discussion. There's a try scored. You come in there and want to get in their face. If it kicks off, right, you're going to lose blokes. Dylan, I'm not interested in talking, James. The responsibility is on both you guys to get your fellas out. If you're not going to do that, I'll sit someone down if it happens again. And the game's in a critical stage, right?
3: And a nice little handshake there from Dylan Edwards and James Fisher-Harris, former teammates. Look, the ones that have been were his Penrith teammates for years. There's so much respect for James Fisher-Harris, but, you know, he's sort of upped that niggle a little bit, hasn't he?
1: He has. Oh, but I'd also shake hands one-on-one as well there.
3: Yeah.
1: If I was Edwards. But no, he's straight in the face of Alamotti, the young guy, just letting him know he's come up with an error and it could cost his team, and it did. But what a finish we've got here. 20-odd minutes to go in the second half, and the Warriors got the wind in their sails.
3: So, 16-all, kick to come, 76% on the Pertec kick predictor. It is Adam Pompey lining this one up. Is he going to get this one, Grubby?
1: Yep.
3: Lines it up, he strikes it. He didn't say that with a whole lot of confidence, but he's got it. Kick predictor was right.
1: Just put me as the kick predictor.
3: Yeah, no. Well, you can't.
1: I'll take the sponsorship.
3: Kick predictor. Oh, yeah. Maroon will take a sponsorship.
1: Yeah, you reckon?
3: He's got more than anyone.
1: Oh, my God.
3: So, with 20 minutes remaining on the Mitsubishi Triton scoreboard, Warriors 18, Penrith 16. Reedy, was that fight right in front of you, or are you down the other end?
4: No, I'm at the other end. Emma, I started to run up there. It was all over by the time
3: there. Sure.
4: Obviously, James Fisher-Harris started that all when he got in Paul Allen on his face. I tell you what, we came here expecting a really good game. We're getting it, aren't we? And the Warriors are on top early in the second half. There's 2 points in it. And just repeating, Tungo went report for that shot on Schnell Harris to beat up. Apparently, it slipped a little high. So he may have a case to answer tomorrow.
3: Thank you, Reedy. Great journalist, but wouldn't be great in a fight, I'd imagine.
4: Oh, hold on, Em.
3: You would be running. It's great theatre when that happens, when you're on the sideline and it's right in front of you. Great theatre here as well. Warriors leading 18 points to 16. Third tackle, they've got it. The visitors in second place on the ladder, and it's Laban. Oh, into the action is Billy Scott on NRL debut as well for the Panthers. So we'll keep a close eye on him. A special night for him and his family. They go back to Tamari Martin. He puts it up from his own 40. Straight down to Tom Jenkins. No pressure on him whatsoever, but maybe look like a high shot. Certainly the crowd were calling for it. Tackle there of Clark and the Okore. So Alamotti now, who slipped over and, I mean, essentially handed that try to the Warriors, has a run, drops it, but it's been stripped. They get a penalty. Quick tap. Alamotti They're calling again. They want another penalty for offside. Grubby thinks that may have been the case, but Dylan Edwards on the attack. Great run. 10 out now. Oh, what do they have here? The Panthers. Second tackle, 10 out. Billy Scott, a dummy half, on debut. Back to Liam Henry. He gets up, 8 metres out. They go left, Cogger to Talungi, to the superstar, Casey McLean, and they get a six again for offside. So another full set here. Papali'i, a dummy half. He takes a little scoot himself. Doesn't get too far, wrapped up by Jackson Ford. Scott, Liotta, I don't know if he knew he was getting that, but great hands back to Lindsay Smith up the middle. He's held, third tackle, five out. Scott, little ball to Liam Henry. He's just a metre short now. Fourth tackle. And decides to go left. Smith tries to dummy, but Egan and Jackson Ford were having none of that. This is the last. What do they have? Scott left, Cogger to Lungi to Casey McLean. Oh, but Leia Tower was all over that one. Puts Casey McLean to his backside. The there were numbers there for the Warriors. They didn't have a whole lot of space down that left edge, did they, the Panthers?
1: Yeah, we spoke about, you know, the last tackle options of running it into a corner, but I just disagree with the option when you're chasing points. You know, you need to test the line, you need to test the fullback, put a little grubber in or give Morgan Jenkins, you know, a chance or McLean in the air, because you've got two of the best out there, two aerial threats, and I'd just love Cogger to give them an opportunity.
3: 17 minutes remaining on the Mitsubishi Triton scoreboard. Warriors 18, Penrith 16. Fourth tackle now for the Warriors. Jackson Ford gets told to go back and play it on the spot. He gets a little bit of a shove from Papali'i as well. Aaron Clark takes a routine run up over his own 40. Back to Harris Tevita. He has to put in a rush kick because Moses Leota was right up in his grill. Down to Paul Alamotti. No troubles this time. Doesn't slip over. And runs straight back into Pompey. And he plays it. Oh. Now, it's a bit of return serve. Harris Tevita rushes up on Isaac Tungo. He obviously didn't like that hit from about 10 minutes ago, which got Isaac Tungo put on report. Was slightly high. Edwards plays it. Tom Jenkins comes in for a run from the wing, just shy of halfway. He's wrapped up. The debutant, Billy Scott, a quick little scoot from dummy half. They want a penalty, the crowd. They're calling for offside. Fifth and last, back to Cogger. Puts it down to that wing of Watene's at Lesnia. And Casey McLean, this has been an outstanding duel all night between McLean and DWZ. The veteran winger took it very well there. They're muscling up. There were four Panthers defenders in that tackle. They're still stuck inside their own 10, the Warriors. And it's the third tackle now. So Pompey gets up, plays it. To a peak, he has it. Quick hand. Oh, great ball out to the wing of Khan Pereira. He puts on a left foot step, but eventually is wrapped up by Garner. Still on their own 30. This is the fourth. Once again, to a peak, he just bouncing off these black jerseys. Oh, he's hard to bring down. Back to Martin, he runs it on the last inside ball to Fisher Harris. Oh, back on the inside once again to Aaron Clark. Oh, the big boys in the middle. Harris Tevita, brilliant ball out to Laban. Oh, but Dylan Edwards.
0: What a tackle.
3: You are kidding me. You are kidding. He looked to be over for all money and Ben Teo. Edwards, one of the tackles of the year.
0: Yeah, he had to make that tackle there. It was Jacob Laban just steaming towards the try line. He got tackled 3 metres away. A great passage of play there from the Warriors. Looking to run it. He got rushed to Mari Martin on last play. So he ran the footy. And I thought we were back in 2002 with the old Warriors just offloading, pushing through the middle of the field. What a play there from Dylan Edwards.
3: About Fisher Harris and Aaron Clark.
1: Not bad.
3: The speed and the flair of the big boys. My goodness. They literally can do it all. Okay, so fifth and last now for the Panthers. They're 30 out. Oh, and Isaiah Papali'i gives a brilliant ball to Jenkins. number one. Oh my goodness, we can't keep up with what is happening here at CommBank Stadium.
1: Well, this is why they're 1 and 2, right? And we talk about their attack and we talk about all the athleticism, but it's also about scrambling and showing up for your mate. If someone makes a mistake, you've got to be there to, you know, look after them. And Dylan Edwards, absolute try saver on Laban. And then the Warriors come up with an even better one down the other end. It's end to end. It's brilliant. This is just semi-final-like footy. And I don't know. It's just, they're just going to keep throwing punches. Someone's going to come up and win them.
3: So 13 minutes remaining on the Mitsubishi Triton scoreboard. Warriors 18, Penrith 16. This is a 1v2 battle. This is semi-final stuff. Could this be a grand final preview even? So fifth and last, and Sam Healy into the action now. The interchange hooker for the Warriors. Long kick down to Dylan Edwards. He takes it on his own 20. Dancing across field, bounces off one, bounces off two, but eventually wrapped up by Clark and Stowers Smith. It's been strong tonight, Edwards. To missing out on Origin. Jenkins comes in for a run, wrapped up. Second tackle on his own 40. McLean, the young superstar, he has been so busy tonight. Now Moses Leota. Wonder if he's got the skill. Oh, yeah, again, an offload. The big boys tonight putting on a show. Liam Martin's back on the field. Inside ball to Martin. Grubby's saying go left. They've got the space. Oh, but they go right. Cogger, he runs it himself. He sees a bit of space. Tuipiki and Stowell Smith wrap him up. This is the last 10 out. They go right. Edwards, cut out to Tonga. Oh, brilliant tackle. Lofikan Pereira, he somehow gets it away. Alan Wadding, it's still alive. They shift it back to the middle. Oh, Liam Henry's put in the little grubber. And Dallin Mateniz and Lesniak has to knock it dead. Well, he probably doesn't have his kicking license taken off him yet. Usually you'd say, don't do that, big boy, but that was a nice one. They get a repeat set. Oh, my goodness. Is it a full moon or something? What is happening here at CommBank Stadium? Ben Teo.
0: Well, look, he didn't even flinch there to kick that footy, you know. You always know with front rowers when they get their hand on the footy and they see that in goal, they love to dribble it in. But it was a great chase also. Thank God Watini Zalesniak cleaned it up.
3: They go short, the Warriors, but it goes, 15-odd metres, and Tom Jenkins comes up with it. So they're on the attack again, the Panthers. Papali'i wrapped up by Fisher Harris. 8 metres out. They go right. Cogger. Back to Liam Henry. The prop slash halfback here tonight. Scott left to Cogger. Moses Leota. Brilliant tackle. Martin. 5 out. This is the 4. Go back to Cogger. He tries to dance his way around the defenders. They were all over it. Late offload to Talungi. Brilliant footwork. He's dancing. He's still going. Leota, quick hands to Papali'i. He doesn't know what to do with it, so he gives it back to Edwards. Oh. Quick hands again to Martin. Oh, but Harris DeVita. Outstanding tackle. Oh, this defense is out of this world. Right, Cogger, last tackle. A ball out to Alavani. He goes over in the corner. Oh, yeah, baby. How good was that? Once again, it was a brilliant leap from Alamotti, as we see him do week in, week out. And with 10 minutes remaining in this top-of-the-table clash, the Penrith Panthers have taken the lead, 20 points to 18. Ben Teo, I can't believe what we are witnessing here at CommBank Stadium.
0: Well, had they stopped that play there, I was going to give the Warriors a wrap, because the amount of courage that they showed to hold out the Panthers, but they were just desperate and they were determined to score. They received this short drop out and then they just went play after play. It was a nice shift here. And look, the Warriors' left-hand defence, I think it was Pompey, came up high to try and shut down the play. Dylan Edwards just threw the dummy. Sorry, it was Khan Pereira who came up. He threw the dummy and then just threw the needle pass, cut-out ball to Alamotti, who again gets high up in the air, right arm down to score that try. But the amount of offloads there in the second phase play, that's what took the juice out of the Warriors, and they just couldn't hang on anymore.
1: Ah, high-flying Alamotti. I'm going to start calling him Qantas Alamotti soon, I think. He is unbelievable finisher. And I think that's straight to Fisher Harris. Straight back at you, brother, right in your
3: face. He's doing the shush symbol.
1: Yeah, that's just, you know what? This is just amazing. Two heavyweights going toe-to-toe. The Warriors turning up for one another, tackle after tackle, set after set. But then the Penrith Panthers, just all class. Dylan Edwards, the double pump, gets Carl Pereira and floats it into that high-flying winger, and Alamotti, he can finish a try, this young guy.
3: And can he convert now? So 39% on the Pertek kick predictor. Centimetres in from that right touchline. They're 2 points ahead. Can they make it? 4-point ball game. He lines it up. He strikes it. And... oh! Just shaves the left upright. So... 8 minutes remaining here on the Mitsubishi Triton scoreboard. Penrith 20, Warriors 18. Oh, Brent Reed, how does that look from the sideline?
4: I'll tell you what, New South Wales must be doing all right if they can leave Dylan Edwards out of this side, because what about his last 5 minutes or so? He saved a try at one end of the field. He sets up a try at the other end of the field. Now, you said before, is it a full moon or something? I can tell you, it's actually a blue micro moon.
3: What does that mean?
4: Which is a rare phenomenon. It's a combination of a blue moon and a micro moon. I don't know what a micro moon is, but that's what it is. It's a blue micro moon. It happens like once every 50 years.
3: Brent Reed with, I mean...
4: True story. It's a true story.
3: A moon that's once in 50 years.
4: Yep, that's right.
3: Well, Reedy. That suggests why we're getting a match like this, doesn't it?
4: No,
1: I'm not believing that.
4: Look it up in the morning. Blue micro moon.
1: Is that what you're looking up?
3: A
1: is that
3: where
1: you're late today? Look up micro moon.
4: Yeah, it was. Yeah, I was waiting for it to come out.
3: Brent Reed arrives late, but he gets a blockbuster, so that's okay. And he's providing us with something on the sideline. Great run, Moses Leota. Third tackle. Oh, Liam Martin. Eating up the meters here in his second stint. First game back from a knee injury. Fourth tackle. Now they're into Warriors territory. And that man we just wrapped, Dylan Edwards, plays it. They go back to Cogger. He puts it down to that left wing of Tom Jenkins. Brilliant.
5: Tom taking it forward.
3: Brilliant.
5: Tom catching it, taking it forward.
3: No, he's knocked it on. So Tua Peake and Tom Jenkins contested the ball. But referee Jared Sutton is saying that Tom Jenkins knocks it on as we take a look at the Harvey Norman replay. Good call.
1: Yeah, I agree with that. And this is what I was saying about Cogger before. You just got to give him a chance. Now, that left edge, so unorthodox, but so good, so great in the air. They're both elite, and that was very, very lucky. Tommy Jenkins, he eats them alive usually, and that could have been the ball game.
3: So 7 minutes remaining here on the Mitsubishi Triton scoreboard. Top of the table clash. Penrith leading 20 points to 18 over the Warriors. Hope you're enjoying the call. If you're in the car, stay in the car. You've got to listen to the last 7 minutes. Harris Tevita takes the line on himself. Runs into Moses Leota and Tungo. Just shy of halfway. On the fourth, they go back to Stowers Smith. He's looking for an offload, or they eventually bring him down. Liam Henry, great legs tackle. Back to Harris Tevita. He puts up a very high kick. The chasers are there. Does Edwards have it? Oh, he's knocked it on Dylan Edwards. He's usually safe as houses. Tamari Martin has gone over, but it could be a knock-on from the Warriors.
5: I believe there's a touch from the Warriors that goes.
3: That's what Jared Sutton is saying. So it looks like Jackson Ford may have touched this. So as we take a look at the Harvey Norman replay, it goes very high. Dylan Edwards leaps.
6: Clear the kick chases on side. Just need to see who gets the first touch through.
3: Jackson Ford's there. So you think he's touched it, Grogan?
1: Yeah, I definitely think that right hand's touched it. Yeah. You can see he touches his fingers, those outside fingers on the right hand.
3: So look how high Dylan Edwards got.
6: Sitting at the right hand here of Jackson Ford. Yeah.
3: Very slow-mo replay here we're looking at. It's probably brushed it. It's like his pinky.
1: His pinky. Literally is his pinky.
3: So they're unsure. Going back and forth, back and forth. Has the right hand of
6: based
3: Jackson Ford.
6: Based on that angle, hits the right hand of Jackson Ford and travels forward into Dylan Edwards, which is a knock-on. We have a decision.
3: Okay, so a let-off for Penrith there, but... gee, they're going to give everything to these last 6.5 minutes, the Warriors, aren't they, Ben Teo?
0: Yeah, exactly. And they're chasing kicks. Jackson Ford, he's been chasing kicks throughout this whole game. I'm not sure what's happened to the old disruptor penalty, because at that time he was getting up in the air. He's not really going for the footy. He's just throwing out a hand. So really disrupting Dylan Edwards' catch. But really important next 6 minutes here that the Warriors keep their discipline.
3: Ratani Okoro has monstered Liam Henry. Somehow he gets up fine. Liam Martin, the madman as well. Strong run from him. Scott Sorensen runs straight into Niokore once again. He plays it. 35 out from his own line. Dylan Edwards tries to offload, but wrapped up by Egan. Quick play the ball. Scott goes right to Cogger. He only goes 30 metres and goes straight down to Dallin Watene's Alesnia. So strong kick return. He's just shy of his own 40. They decide to go left. Khan Pereira. Well, they need to get him in a bit of space. Second tackle. The Warriors go back to Adam Pompey. Just shy of halfway. He will get up. He's caught in the legs of Papali'i and Sorensen. Quick play the ball from Egan. He's looking. Thought maybe Scott Sorensen was offside, looking for the penalty. He plays it. This is the fourth. Still in the middle. Aaron Clark. What about the speed? The big boys for the Warriors. Fifth and last, 30 out. Harris DeVita puts it up. Down to that right wing of the Warriors. Oh, Dylan Edwards has touched it. The Warriors have got it. Leia Towers there, but he's wrapped up by Papali'i and Thomas Jenkins. It's one of those ones, Josh Reynolds. You don't know what this last 4 minutes is going to throw up. Yeah, the heart rates are out of control.
1: And all it is just how many, you know, Penrith players are in the frame. And we've spoken about it all night. Just black jerseys everywhere. Warriors players competing on every single play. But it's going to come down to who can just keep throwing punches all the way to the last couple of seconds. But this has been an absolute superb arm wrestle.
3: 4.5 minutes left. Penrith 20, Warriors 18. Third tackle. The Panthers play it. Luke Garner comes in and he's monstered by three Warriors. Quick play the ball. Back to the middle. Dylan Edwards left to Lungi. Out to Casey McLean, the superstar. He's in a bit of space. He offloads to Tom Jenkins. He's over the 40. 30 to go. Back on the inside to Dylan Edwards. Oh, that is...
0: Four fast.
3: Oh, you're kidding. Oh. Pass.
0: What?
3: Oh, Dylan Edwards can't believe it. Oh, he was over. What? That was going to be the ball.
0: Oh, I don't know about that.
3: Goodness.
0: I don't know about that. That looked line ball to me. Outstanding break. Casey McLean breaks the line, gets it to Jenkins. He's umming and ahhing. Should he take on the fullback? Should he not? Draw and pass. He throws the dummy first. Oh, I don't know. That was a bomb try. That's a bomb try. It's hard to know when that ball leaves his hand, whether it goes forward, but it was maybe just that dummy there that just threw it off. What a... I don't know. That could come back and bite him.
1: For me there, Benny, like, Jenkins took... You know, he'd done the right thing. He sort of come in and he could have took him away to the corner there. I feel he had too picky on his, you know, backpedaling, and he would have just had him for too much speed. And, oh, I would have loved to see him back himself there. But still, a huge call there. Forward pass, and that could be a massive call.
3: At the very least, they're still up by 2 points. Penrith 20, Warriors 18. 3 minutes and 10 seconds left on the Mitsubishi Triton scoreboard. What do they have here, the Warriors? This is 1v2. This has been one of the best games of the season. Stowers Smith up over the halfway line. He has been outstanding. He's just made 15 metres in that run. Fourth tackle, they play at 40 out. They shift it left. Harris DeVita, quick hands to a Peaky. Out to Adam Pompey. He'll get up and play it. Fifth tackle, 30 out. Back to Harris DeVita. The Warriors are there. It gets knocked back by Leia Tower. Oh, they get a six again. So the Warriors, 15 metres out, get six again.
0: Oh,
3: this could be it. An offload from Stowers Smith to Maratani Okoro, who says, boys, let's just take a breath. I'm going to get tackled. 10 out. Egan goes right to a Peaky. Oh, he dummies and he tries to go himself. Great tackle, Edwards. Five out. They go back to Egan. Clark. Shifting it left. Harris to Vida. Out to Pompey. Oh, he's wrapped up by Tungo. Great defense. Second tackle.
2: Still two.
3: Back to Harris to Vida. This is still the second. Aaron Clark just goes straight up the middle. He plays it. This is the third. They go right. Damari Martin out to Tua Peake. Oh, he's dropped it. Take Tua Peake in the tackle of Casey McLean. And Thomas Jenkins there to assist. Oh, well, Casey McLean, we know he can score them. But that was a try saver right there. And Tua Peake has attempted to give a little flick pass, and just as he decided to do so, McLean comes in to save the day. I'm telling you, there's nothing that kid can't do.
1: No, honestly, and I want Benny, you know, to elaborate on this, because he was a good defender and I wasn't. But the one thing I knew about a defensive line is the main thing is trust. It's trusting the man on your inside and trusting the man on your outside. And multiple times there in that set, Penrith looked absolutely gone. But then their trust come into play. The dynasty, it stood up. But Benny, it's amazing how this Panther system works, and they all just have so much belief in each other.
0: Well, what a moment there. You know, they all knew there that it was 2 minutes to go. Had the Warriors scored, that would have been the game. So they were defending for their lives. And just like you said, the Warriors moved the footy, got it to the edges, got it to the centres, and it was a lot of one-on-one tackles where they were relying on each other to make their one-on-ones and cover each other on the inside. And what a big play there from Casey McLean. And look, Tane Tuipiki, he went for the big play and it just didn't work out.
3: So Penrith are leading the Warriors 20-18. There is 1 minute left. Penrith have the ball. It's a third tackle, so the Warriors will get one last roll of the dice. Penrith will certainly take their time with these last two tackles. Great run, Dylan Edwards. He's tackled just shy of halfway. This is the last. They need a long kick from Jack Cogger. Oh, they run it on the last. Oh, Tungo attempts to kick it. It goes straight into Harris Tavita. It's now gone into touch.
2: Knock on Warriors.
3: Who does it come off? Knock on Warriors. Alrighty. A monumental sigh of relief here from the Penrith Panthers, because Jared Sutton has ruled that was a knock on from the Warriors.
1: What was that moon called again that Reedy said? That
3: a blue something. Micro blue moon.
1: Jack Cogger better thank the micro up there, because that was not the playoff fifth tackle. Put it into touch. He's passed to his centre and Nelly come up with a play that's given the Warriors the ball. But look, Penrith are going to win this one. But just an amazing battle between two top sides. And gee, it wouldn't surprise me. You said it before. I mean, we might be seeing these two teams in the big one, or the big dance that James Graham likes to call it.
3: The big dance. That was outstanding stuff. So the clock has wound down. Penrith win 20 points to 18 in a top of the table clash, a heavyweight battle. It was 1v2. Slowly taking a deep breath. Brent Reed's going to head out and get some interviews in what was an outstanding clash. That had a bit of everything. The entertaining footy, some of the offloads, the second phase play, the big hits. Like, you could not look away. It was outstanding. I thought at one stage maybe I was going into early labour.
1: Yeah, I know.
3: Only 32 weeks, but
1: those breaths looking very short, and I wasn't sure which it was.
3: Might have been. Hey, I'll tell you, growing a baby in there, with each week, I'm like, it's very hard to breathe. So when you've got a blockbuster like this,
1: yep.
3: They're not making it easy. Outstanding stuff. Brent Reed's getting right in there. We know he's a pest, so he won't even give them time to shake hands. He's just going to go straight in, put the headphones on.
1: Like Russ, though. He gets in anywhere, and gets in anywhere.
3: Oh, goodness. Hope everyone enjoyed the call here on the Triple M and the Listener Network. Ben Teo and Josh Reynolds were your CBUS super experts tonight. Outstanding stuff. In the end, Casey McLean got a double, pulled off that try saver on Tua Peake with a minute remaining, which turned out to be the difference here tonight. So Penrith still, even without Isaiah Yeo, Nathan Cleary, Brian To'o, They've only lost one match for the season. Ben Teo, my goodness, that was outstanding. Has your heart rate come back?
0: Yeah, look, I'm just impressed. You know, we talk about all the players that Penrith have lost over the years and the way that they played their game. They started physically and really managed the game. Jack Cogger just came in and played a real simple style and they got the win. And this was probably the most high-quality game of the round. And look, these two teams, they're going to go deep into the finals.
3: Absolutely. All right, Brent Reed. He must be checking on the moons or something. What's he doing? He claims he's the best sideline in the business.
1: Oh, mate. He's got a... Yeah, he's still a bit upset.
3: Blockbuster.
1: Yeah, it's a big blockbuster. He should be first in. Should be getting someone.
3: Maybe he's crying because he knows how good Casey McLean played.
1: Yeah.
3: And he's worried that'll be good for New South
1: there
3: Wales.
1: There he is. I can see him. He's hunting someone. He's going
3: he's hunting.
1: Oh, come on, Reedy.
3: Trying to get Liam Martin, Brent
1: no
3: Reed.
1: No one wants him. He's like the...
3: No, he's claiming,
1: what is it, like
3: he's claiming his microphone didn't work.
1: Oh, yeah. Yeah.
3: Oh, no. When I can't do my job and no one wants to talk to me, sorry, audio issues.
1: That's what I'd say when I let him try. My shoulder wouldn't work.
3: Oh, finally he's doing his job. What do you got for us, Reedy?
4: Oh, we got Paul Alamoni. Paul, obviously a few blokes, the Origin blokes out, but that was a pretty impressive win.
7: Yeah, very gutsy. It just epitomises what our club is about, the next man up mentality, and we really pride ourselves on that. And yeah, it's just a very gutsy win. They came out to play. It was a great contest.
4: A few shaky moments early in that second half. You had one. You had to get the long tags out for your next game.
7: Yeah, I was a bit unlucky. I actually slipped. And yeah, it's just one of those moments where I was on the receiving side of it. So. Yeah, hopefully that doesn't happen to me again.
4: James let you know about it too.
7: Yeah, right in my face, and I was like, I can't say much. Look, I was on the receiving, the opposite side of it, so yeah. Like, I got the last laugh in the end, so I was pretty stuck with that.
4: I was going to say, you scored a couple of tries, mate, so you did get the last laugh.
7: Yeah, I've actually been on a mad drought at the moment. I think I've only scored one try this year, so yeah, the boys been on me the entire week, so I was happy to get a couple tonight.
4: I mentioned the blokes were out, but one bloke who did play tonight was Dylan Edwards. I mean, he came up with a try saver, came up with a great play to set up the winning try. What can you say about his performance?
7: Yeah, Dill, he's been doing it for years now as a true competitor. Plays on every play, and moments like that where he was come up with a try saver, we made a break, and he was the one supporting. So, yeah, he's a true competitor, and yeah, he's an absolute freak.
4: Well, thanks, Paul. Well done, mate.
7: Appreciate it. Thank you.
3: Great stuff, Brent Reed on the sideline. If we just very moment, that was a blockbuster game, but you've just shown me something on your phone. Pat Carrigan in a moon boot.
1: Pat Carrigan
3: after
1: moon
3: that
1: boot.
3: Broncos game.
1: Yeah, he didn't look good. He came off a couple of times, tried to go back on, come off when the game was on the line. So, wow, that's huge if it is, you know, worst case. But if anyone's in a moon boot, it's not a great sign.
3: Yeah, well, someone who might be there for the Blues in game two, Liam Martin, he's with Reedy.
4: Yeah, mate, welcome back. How was that?
8: Yeah, it was tough. You know, we knew they would come and turn up, and they certainly did that. And, it was a tough game, but good to get the win.
4: How frustrating has it been on the sidelines the past, well, it's not a few weeks, it's a while now.
8: Yeah, no, it's been extremely frustrating. You know, first real experience of being out for a bit. So, it took a bit to get used to. I was itching on the sideline watching the boys. So, I'm just glad to be back playing.
4: You also watched the Origin game. What were your thoughts? How was it watching it?
8: My heart rate was through the roof there, pacing the house. But it was great that they got the win. It was incredible. So go Blues.
4: I know you want to get back to playing club footy, but is that on your radar? I mean, the team gets picked, I think, after next week's games. Is that in your mind at the moment?
8: I'd be lying if I said it wasn't. Like, it's definitely in the back of my mind, but my number one priority is getting back playing for Penrith and playing that consistent footy. And if it happens, it happens. But my first priority is with Penrith.
4: What about the performance tonight? You had a few blokes out, as I said. I mean, Dylan Edwards was enormous. A few of the other boys stepped up, Casey McLean. I mean, it was a really impressive performance from you guys, yeah?
8: Yeah, definitely. With our leaders out, he sort of put the onus on everyone in the team to sort of step up and fill that role themselves. And I think everyone did that. They, I don't think anyone played bad. And, we needed everyone. And, we got the win, luckily.
4: Cool. Thanks, Liam.
8: Cheers, mate.
3: Great stuff from Liam Martin. And, yes, of course, State of Origin 2 definitely on his radar. Great stuff from Reedy as well. I know we give it to him, but he did a good job. even telling us about the moon. Anyway, that was the match of the round by far. Any final thoughts? What are your key takeaways before we say goodbye tonight?
1: Great battle.
3: Yeah.
1: We've seen, you know, we've complained about blowouts this year and how the speed of the ruck's too fast and the defence isn't as good, but we've just seen two teams there that, you know, back their own ability, but back their defensive systems. And, you know, 22-18 is a, I'd call it a normal score, you know, for two sides like this. But I just loved both teams going after the game. And but it's just, I just find it amazing, Emma, how, you know, this Penrith side, and Paul Alamotti just said it, they pride themselves on it. And next man up mentality, yes, it is a cliche, but gee, they do it well. And they've done it for many, many years. But this Warriors side, they're not far off that.
0: Yeah, this is a great Warriors side, and they've got the bye next week, so that's going to be an opportunity to sort of sit back and rest up. But yeah, talking about this Panthers side, you know, to be able in this Origin period to rest three of your superstars and go out there and really grind out a win versus the second place team on the table, lets you know that it looks like they're just going to hum their way to a minor premiership, and they'll be there in the business end of the finals. So very, very impressive win, and as you said, a very, very high quality game.
3: Hope everyone enjoyed the call wherever you were listening across the listener app or the Triple M network. Benny Teo, great to work with you. Thanks for tonight, and good luck in game two at the MCG, hey?
0: Thanks.
3: I know Grubby's thumbs down from Grubby, that is for sure.
1: Good luck, Benny.
0: Thank you, Ben Teo,
3: Josh Reynolds, thank you very much. Thank you, everyone, for tuning in. The match of the round, and what a night it was. A big congratulations to the Penrith Panthers.
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3: They go left. Cogger. Hanson McLean. Oh, he slices through. That was too easy. Casey McLean almost went through untouched, but if it looks too easy, potentially it is. We're going upstairs.
6: And ball's grounded.
3: The green light has been given. Back to Harris Tevita. He puts it up to that right edge. And oh, brilliant take from Laban. And he is over. There are a couple of Warriors there, but in the end, it was Laban who leaped higher than all of them. Back to Tamari Martin. He puts it up down to that right wing. But Tenny's Alesniak's there. He's got it. Oh, he gets it offload. Oh, we're going upstairs. It looks brilliant.
6: This is our best camera angle, and based on that, we'll be supporting the on-field call that he is offside.
1: He cannot be offside on a kick.
3: So left pocket kicks it down to that left edge of McLean. Oh, he's got it. McLean is out-jumped. Dallin Watene's Alesniak. That has been a brilliant battle here all night, and this time it is Casey McLean who has the last laugh. Cogger out to Edwards. Quick hands. Oh, beautiful hands out to Paul Alamotti, who puts it down in the corner with one hand. A slick backline movement from the Penrith Panthers. Right to Martin. Oh, Tamari Martin slides through. Inside to Tuapiki. Oh, outstanding stuff from the Warriors. And Harris to beat. Oh, he slipped over. Paul Alamotti has slipped over. Oh. And it goes straight into the bread basket of Lofikan Pereira. He won't score an easier try than that. And you've got to feel, don't you, for Paul Alamotti.
0: Oh.
3: Right, Cogger, last tackle. A ball out to Alamotti. He goes over in the corner. Oh, yeah, baby. How good was that? Once again, it was a brilliant leap from Alamotti, as we see him do week in, week out. And with 10 minutes remaining in this top-of-the-table clash, the Penrith Panthers have taken the lead. The clock has wound down. Penrith win 20 points to 18 in a top-of-the-table clash, a heavyweight battle. It was 1v2, an outstanding clash. That had a bit of everything.
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0: 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Bo Ryan, Kat and Woodsy. Jim Jefferies is taking over Monday from 8 a.m.
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1: 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Now, I have never been to Papua New Guinea, but
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14: Triple M.
15: Lou and Jarch.
16: Triple M's Lou and Jarch, and it's time to check in with our favourite teddy bear.
17: And now, the adventures of Teddy Archdale.
18: He's had a fair trip, hasn't he?
15: Mate, he's probably travelled more than us.
18: Yeah, he has.
15: This is a great little backing track too.
18: It is.
14: You know what reminds me of? That show, Rupert. Remember that bear?
18: No, wasn't he a moose?
14: Huh?
18: Oh.
14: That's Rocky and Bullwinkle.
18: Oh.
14: Remember that show, Rupert?
18: Now, do you know what it reminds me of? Teddy walking along with a little satchel on a stick.
14: That's what I mean.
18: And he's going, din, din, din, din, din.
14: Yeah, that's what I mean. It's his little adventure music.
18: Unlike Teddy would... Teddy would have a little cigar in his mouth.
14: Teddy?
18: And a little whiskey in the back of his...
16: Oh, he's a cheeky boy.
14: Oh, he's a cheeky boy.
18: Yeah. Well, can we hear from Teddy?
16: Let's hear about Teddy's adventures.
15: All right, kids. Teddy Archdale here. After nearly turning my non-existent arsehole into a burning ring of fire with some spicy Thai food in Thailand, I spent a week playing golf, where I learnt the word... Through steamed-up windows, I saw a couple get naughty at the drive-in cinema. Ooh. And I fumbled my way through a high school hospitality class with a bunch of sweaty teenagers. I've been kite surfing, where I nearly lost a leg and an eye. I've seen whales. I've been deep-sea fishing. I've ridden in boats, planes, and trucks. I've even tried a beer. Or two. Or three. Or 10. I've even been to a soccer game in England. Come on, you boys, get into him. I've had sand in places sand should never go. I'm a different colour to when I started. I stink like a mix of old cheese and shit. And my soft, luscious fur is now matted. But the adventures I've had across all of Australia and the world have filled my furry heart. And I'm ready to return home and meet baby Archdale. Someone cover me in soap and stick me in a hot wash before that baby goes anywhere near me.
16: Wow.
18: Teddy has honestly travelled more than you, and what a life he's lived.
14: Seen whales and bloody soccer games, travelled the world, travelled Australia, trucks, boats.
18: Deep sea fishing.
14: Deep sea fishing.
18: Deep sea fishing.
14: No, he loves it.
18: He went to the... Oh, God. I wish I went on the adventure with Teddy.
14: That sounds like a lot of fun.
18: A lot of fun.
14: Also, we saw people chonging at the drive-in.
18: I knew that's what you'd take out of that whole thing.
14: Hey, Teddy's got to learn.
16: He's got to learn. I think he learned that pretty early in his life.
18: I think he can learn the birds and the bees a little bit later on in life.
16: Well...
14: No, it's two humans.
18: Jack.
14: Idiot. Hello. That's interspecies.
18: Sorry, that was so silly.
14: That's interspecies relations. We're not into that.
18: I'm so sorry, mate. But
14: God, you're crazy.
18: Teddy's adventures have come to an end, which means we got to get the book up and running of all of his adventures.
14: True. We've got to get it illustrated.
18: Well,
16: who's going to illustrate the book?
14: We'll find someone.
16: I'm sure we can.
18: I would quite like to, if I could, put my hand up.
14: You?
18: So I've got my colouring in book.
16: Oh.
14: You're a six-year-old.
18: I'm actually not six. I'm 32.
14: You just showed me a book of bugs that you've coloured in.
18: There's a koala.
14: You've shown me a koala in a dress. You haven't finished it.
18: Look, there's a little bloke going.
14: You're not even a good colourinera.
18: That one's pretty good. I think it's pretty good.
14: Zero shading. There's nothing. Lou, you're colouring in pictures that are illustrated.
18: Yeah, but
14: you can't draw for the life of you.
18: You've never seen me with a pencil.
14: I have.
18: I've seen a pencil, though.
14: Every day at the urinal. I've seen you draw. I've seen you, I've seen you attempt to draw. It's woeful. We can't have you, the book, there's been too much effort put into this book.
18: Well, can I help someone else with it? Like, can I just do a couple of things? I'd really like to be involved. Come on.
16: I reckon Lou has to audition,
14: You got to audition.
16: You got to give
14: audition,
16: us some drawings.
18: Okay, I'm happy to
16: and
18: do
16: then
18: that.
16: Maybe we put someone up against
14: I feel that's right.
18: Yes, let's do that.
14: Let's do that.
16: 1-3-5-3 if you're interested.
14: Yep. Cool.
16: Put it out there.
14: Yeah, if you can draw.
16: Okay. Lou and Jarch.
18: There's another good painting.
14: Mm-hmm. It's not a painting. You're colouring in a book with pencils.
18: It's a painting.
16: On Triple M.
19: The Early Drive Home with Lou and Jarch.
16: It's Lou and Jarch on Triple M. We've been following the adventures of this little guy.
19: And now, the adventures of Teddy Archdale.
16: Oh, he's been all around the world, hasn't he?
14: He has.
18: He's been on more adventures than us.
14: He's been everywhere, man. He's been everywhere,
18: man.
14: Should
18: have taken him for his first Europe trip, Ibiza to the clubs.
14: Ah, that would have been fun.
18: Yeah, or crazy night in Bali.
14: How many times have you been to Ibiza?
16: He
14: went to Thailand.
16: He went to England and watched the soccer games. Yeah. That is Europe.
18: Yeah, but like he didn't go to the clubs. Start him young.
14: He went to the football clubs.
18: True, he did go to the clubs, but the different kind of clubs.
14: Yeah, it was different clubs.
18: Yeah, so he didn't go to the actual clubs. He went to the other, footy clubs.
14: He went footy clubs.
18: Yeah. So at least you got to go to the clubs.
14: So there's a different, LP, you're confused. You're looking at us confused. There's different types of clubs.
18: Yeah, so there's two clubs because we went to the footy club and then now.
14: I understood, mate. You understand the different types of clubs?
18: Yeah, so you know there's Ibiza clubs and like the Mykonos clubs and then there's like the footy clubs and like the club rooms.
16: Mm. Oh, yeah, okay, yeah.
18: Right. Well, we've got Jake on the line.
14: Jacob.
20: How are you guys? How are you?
14: Good, mate. How are you going?
18: Now, Jake, are you a professional artist?
20: I am. It's a loose word, though.
18: Okay, so what sort of stuff have you done? Because I'll need to make sure you're equipped for this job.
14: You don't get to interview Jake.
18: Well, I'm just asking, Jack.
16: He's your competitor, Lou.
14: Yeah.
18: Oh.
16: What if Jake
18: and I are on a team?
14: No, Jake, talk to us. What sort of stuff have you done before? I mean, already I feel in much safer hands with you at the helm.
16: Mm.
20: Yeah, exactly. No, I do Western Cowboy stuff.
14: See,
18: that's very up Jarch's alley.
14: Yeah.
20: It is. Jarchy follows me on Instagram, but Lou gives me donuts.
14: Oh.
18: What's your name, Jake? I'm going for a stalk right now live.
20: Exactly. Jake Ross.
18: I do.
14: Oh, sorry, I nearly called you babe.
18: Is it Jake Ross Art?
14: We're getting Jake. Jake, yeah.
16: He's up to it. He's got good stuff on there.
14: 100%.
18: Jake, you're really good. Can I have a painting for my house while you're at it, Jake?
20: You can. I'm actually painting one for Travis Head right now, so you could.
16: Cool. Wow.
18: Oh, these are great, Jake. Yeah, you know what? I will step down and hand over the ropes to Jake Ross Art, don't you think?
20: No, I reckon we could do it together, mate.
14: What are you thinking?
18: Yes.
20: I'm thinking if we can play him up a little bit, I'll do all the outlines and Big Luberg can do all the colours.
16: That's way too much responsibility.
18: Yes, that's... Jake!
20: Yeah, I know. The sweat is beating right now.
18: Judge doesn't look happy, but I promise I'll do my best job ever.
14: Jake, I don't love it. but
18: he can help. Like, he can keep me in the lines.
14: Okay.
18: Yes!
14: It's a group effort.
18: Woo! Let's go, Jake. It's we call ourselves Lake. Lou and Jake.
20: I'm out of the project already.
14: This is the problem, mate.
16: Give her an inch. Takes him off.
14: Yeah, exactly right.
18: Let's put Teddy in little golden goose sneakers. Kidding. He can be in cowboy boots.
14: No. Jake does the drawings. Yeah, shush. Jake does the drawings. You do the colouring in.
18: Okay.
14: All right?
18: Yes, Jack.
14: Jake,
18: I'm aware.
14: I'm happy with that. Thank you, mate. That's very special. Thank you very much.
20: No, that's perfect.
18: So
20: perfect.
18: Good, Jake. Can't wait to be teammates.
20: I can't wait, mate.
18: Yeah.
20: I can't wait.
16: All right, Triple M's Lou and Jarch. Well, that's settled.
21: This is the early drive home with Lou and Jarch.
16: Triple M's Lou and Jarch for your Thrust Thursday.
22: You versus Lou.
16: Oh, movie tickets on the line.
18: That was really loud, LP.
16: No, you had your headphones turned up. I've told you this.
18: Also, who's wearing these headphones before me? Because someone stretched them and they're extremely large and they're not really fitting on my ears.
14: Hindy must have been in here.
18: Hindy. Get your big head out of here.
14: Now, we got Woody on the line. Woody, how are you?
23: Good, mate. How are you?
14: Very well, thank you, mate. Just an integral part of the game. Do not buzz. All right? There's no need to buzz in, Woody.
18: You just say Woody because Buzz Lightyear.
14: No, you don't.
18: You don't have
14: to buzz.
18: You were okay. Just because Buzz Lightyear, Woody. Yeah,
14: it's a Toy Story, Jack.
18: Well, my name's Jesse.
14: Now, Woody, how's your general knowledge, mate?
23: I'd say it's average.
14: Okay.
18: Oh, don't be so hard on yourself.
14: That's better than you.
18: What?
14: Him being fed average.
18: I'm very good.
14: Okay, well, let's see. Woody, no need to buzz. Just answer the question and you'll get the point. First to answer gets that point. Woody, are you ready?
23: Ready, yes.
14: Lou, Jesse, are you ready?
18: Yeehaw!
14: Okay, in that case, you versus Lou begins in 3, 2, 1, go now. Oh, I'm going to get the questions. In which century was the Black Death?
18: 18th. 19th, 17th, 16th,
14: guess, Woody.
18: 15th, 14th, 13th.
16: It was the 14th.
18: Yes.
14: Don't leave home without it is the slogan for which brand?
18: Pepsi.
14: You should know this.
23: No idea.
18: Dior.
14: Don't leave home without it. American Express. Oh. Who invented the famous Pimm's cocktail? Which country, like?
18: Russia.
23: Germany.
14: Nah.
18: Europe.
14: Europe. Europe.
18: Greece.
14: Think about it.
23: England.
14: Yes, Woody. Yes, Woody. What do you call a group of unicorns? That doesn't exist, but anyhow.
18: Unis.
14: Ah, it's a blessing.
18: Mm.
14: No. What is the perfect score in the game of 10-pin bowling?
18: 10. 100.
23: 300.
14: That's correct, Woody. Kick is the 1987 album by which band?
18: AC/DC. Kiss.
14: Every time. In that realm.
18: Oh.
23: Oasis.
18: Mick Jagger.
14: Kick.
16: Big Aussie band from the 80s.
18: Just Crowded House.
14: Yeah, you don't get it too late. In excess. What is the capital city of Wales?
16: This is a terrible round.
18: Cardiff.
14: Yes, Lou.
18: Yep.
14: Which actor played the role of Voldemort in Harry Potter?
18: Ralph Fiennes.
16: It's kind.
18: Fiennes.
16: Yeah.
14: Yeah, give it to you. What name is given to a female deer?
18: Doe.
14: God, giving it to Woody. What sport do the Harlem Globetrotters play?
18: Baseball.
23: Basketball.
14: Correct, Woody.
16: Ooh. Hey, okay. That got close at the end there.
14: Is this a tie?
18: I think I won.
16: Oh.
14: What have we got, girls? 4-3 to Woody.
18: I'm watching you girls out there. I feel like I'm doing a lot better than you're writing down.
14: Great work, mate.
18: Well
14: Great
18: done, mate. Work. You can have the tickets.
14: Yeah, okay, every time.
16: Came home at the end. Lou and Jarch and Triple M.
21: This is the early drive home with Lou and Jarch.
16: Oh, yes. Is it a weekday between 2 and 4? Yes, it is. That's why you're listening to Lou and Jarch and Triple M.
14: You are indeed.
18: Now, you've got something fun for me.
14: Well, hold on. What I'd love to do. So I've got a bit of a yarn here. Aussie travellers, hotel habits.
18: Yeah.
14: Most importantly, the first thing that Aussies tend to do when they get into a hotel.
18: Okay.
14: Lulu, I'll start with you. What's the first thing you do when you get into a hotel?
18: Test the bed. But yeah. Not like, no.
14: PM hour, mate.
18: Yeah, like I jump on it.
14: Oh, yeah. Yeah.
18: You know, like check if it's squishy or whatever.
14: Yep.
18: Check the pillows.
14: Yep. Okay.
18: Check if it's got a bath, because I don't have a bath in my place.
14: Yep, that's fair.
18: So I love to have a bath.
14: That's fair.
18: Check the mini bar, check the snacks.
14: All right, that's a lot of things. That's not the first thing.
18: Okay, the bed. Test the bed out.
14: Okay. Big horse.
16: I think I'm similar. I drop the bag, immediately jump on the bed.
14: Yep. Yep.
16: Maybe if there's a balcony, I like to go check out the view, figure out where I am, get my bearings.
18: Well, fancy. You're
14: so
18: the
14: is it bed or not?
16: If there's a balcony.
18: Jack, what do you do? Oh, I check the minibar, check the menu. You check the bloody
14: food. I check the minibar.
18: No, yeah.
14: Straight away.
18: No.
14: I like to see what I'm dealing with.
18: You check if there's a club sandwich on the menu.
14: I love club sandwiches, and yes, I will. And generally, there is.
18: Yeah.
14: God, I love a club
18: sandwich.
14: And with chippies.
18: Oh, don't.
14: Yeah, get me going. Now, listen, these are the Aussie travellers' bloody hotel habits. So it's new research commissioned by the Holiday Inn Express.
18: We at the Hotel Motel Holiday Inn.
14: You're on the wrong station, bud.
18: No, I believe they play that here.
14: Now, long list of comfort rituals. So these are what Aussies do. The first thing that we do, what do you want?
18: But
14: put your hand up.
18: But it goes like this. We had the Hotel Motel.
14: Jesus Christ. How did you ever get this job?
18: How did you get this job?
14: By being witty and funny.
18: I am. I'll leave.
14: We've offended her. You can. Stay, please. I need you to
18: okay.
14: know. Okay. So easy. Now, a quarter of Aussies say they immediately check behind curtains, under beds, and inside wardrobes before settling in, just to make sure there's, you know, everything's correct and in order. That's the first thing.
18: Okay.
14: You never do that?
18: I don't check under the bed.
14: Neither.
18: Not in Monsters, Inc.
14: Another banger. Jesus. Okay, see if you can bring it back.
18: I'll get you at some point in this break. You. Trust me, I'll get you. Hook,
14: you've dropped a few
18: sinker.
14: Shockers.
18: Nah, I'll get you. Don't
14: okay,
18: you worry.
14: All right. I'm banking on it.
18: I will get you.
14: The next most popular thing, claiming their side of the bed straight away, even when travelling solo. I get that. Which side is my phone going into? Where's closer to the minibar? Can I reach into the minibar and pull out little bottles of whiskey whilst I'm in bed? Drink responsibly. That's the second thing. 24% of Gen Z guests check that they're completely alone in the room before relaxing.
16: Ooh. That's freaky.
18: They want to do a TikTok dance.
14: Shivers, this is a rough break for you, buddy.
18: Okay, I'll get you.
14: You'll get me back.
18: I'll get you.
14: 35% meditate before sleep.
18: Oh, I do that.
14: Do you?
18: Usually I wake up and do it.
14: I do something that starts with M and ends with 8, but it's definitely not meditate. 21% admit to replaying imaginary arguments in their
18: heads. Don't do it to me, Archdale.
14: What? I mediate. in business situations.
18: Do you? I reckon I do most of that in our business meetings.
14: 21% admit to replaying imaginary arguments in their heads.
18: Yeah, I'd more do that in the bath.
14: Okay. 20% fall asleep thinking about the hotel buffet breakfast.
18: Oh, that's got me.
14: It's got mummy written all over it.
18: Hey, where are the pickles at?
14: Shivers.
16: Wow.
14: You haven't got long.
16: Wow.
14: You haven't got long.
16: And the hole's getting deeper.
14: It really is. Yeah. But like, you're digging.
16: You've got to come through with an absolute ripper.
14: Can I be honest with you? Did you think where the pickles at was really going to bring you back?
18: I thought maybe you'd have a giggle.
14: All right. Millennial travellers confess to jumping on hotel beds to test the bounce.
18: Layup. Jump around.
14: Oh, God. Jesus Christ almighty, Louisa.
18: Bounce those. No? Okay.
16: And you've got you versus Lou coming up as well. Okay. I'm a bit worried.
14: Okay. Last one. You make it good. A quarter enjoy taking extra long showers because they're not paying the water bill. Go to a break.
16: Okay.
18: Okay, get that hose out.
16: No, you're at a break already.
18: You know, you know.
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18: Like I said, there's a world that's rattled.
14: Talk to me, kid.
18: We haven't had these two worlds rattled together in a very, very long time.
16: Mm-hmm.
18: Right. The people are demanding a new feature on the Maps app. So there's been an increase in people requesting for a specific feature to be brought in. Now, I wouldn't personally do this, but I can see how people would. The feature allows you to mark specific locations that you never want to see again while navigating. Mm. So it could be like, you know, avoiding a route that takes you past your ex's house.
14: Avoiding a route.
18: Exactly.
16: Literally.
18: A boss's house, a friend you've lied to, the place you got dumped, etc. Remember I had the dumping chairs?
14: Yeah.
18: Where I would break up with boys on different, wasn't it? Yeah, they're dumping benches.
14: Mm.
18: So I had those around.
14: The breakup bench.
18: The breakup bench, sorry, the BBB.
14: Yeah. Well, B-U-B.
18: The bub. The bub! Mm. They'd probably want to avoid that.
14: Yeah.
18: But that would actually be taking them off-road.
14: I reckon they'd drive past it to think of the sweet, sweet memories where their unbridled pain was ceased. They'd see that spot as like, almost like a caterpillar turning into a butterfly, new beginnings, more beautiful things on the horizon.
18: Like a battlefield when you've won.
14: Yeah, they'd see it and think of, God, thank God she bloody dropped me like a meat pie because otherwise I wouldn't be where I am.
18: Fair.
14: You know what I mean?
18: Heartbreak really does, what's the word? It's like a lesson, you know? You really do learn a lot about yourself with heartbreak. Yeah. I've had my heart broken. I remember it vividly.
14: Really? Who?
18: This bloke CJ back in New Zealand.
14: Carl Johnston. Good fella.
18: Hey, Carl, what are you...
14: Just a bit of a pig, but a good fella.
18: No, he actually did have a pig farm.
14: Yeah.
18: His name was not Carl.
14: Okay.
18: So I don't mind the idea of that. So Google Maps, if you're listening, the people want the feature. It's been spoken about quite a lot online.
14: So you'd input the data into Google Maps, always avoid this house.
18: I bet there would be a little like tab where it's like, take me to, you know, the Plaza Mall, and then it would say, there'd be a little tab and you can go avoid, bam, bam, bam, John's house, my ex, and it would take you the longer route so you don't have to feel the pain or the memory.
14: Maybe when they do it, they could also add a feature that directs you to your ex's house. So
16: I've got that feature already.
14: If you're going egging.
18: Oh, I thought you were going to say.
14: No, it's like detour me past the ex's house, you know. So instead of going straight down the highway, oh, Jeremy lived at 321 Pivot Drive.
16: You can add a stop.
18: Yeah, that's just adding a stop.
16: You can just add a stop on your journey.
14: That's such a great point.
18: You were meaning for a booty call.
14: No, I was thinking like more egging and TPing the house.
18: Haven't done egging or TPing since what?
16: 15 days ago.
14: You stopped early.
18: Yeah. It was actually Jack's house.
14: Dude, me and LP do it literally every Chewbacca Tuesday.
18: My letterbox is always egg.
14: Dude, all the time.
18: Yeah, you got to stop doing that. I eat their raw egg.
14: That's why you're always sick.
18: I'm eating the raw egg.
14: Keep getting salmonella from bloody raw eggs.
18: Yeah, boys, come on. Look after my health.
16: It's an endless cycle. Ding dong ditch, egg the house.
14: Egg the house.
16: Lou eats the egg. Sick.
18: Boys.
14: Ding dong ditch.
16: Ding dong ditch.
14: Egg the house, lose the egg, sick. It's just what we do.
18: Round and round and round. Hey, but we wanted to know, who are you avoiding and why?
14: Oh.
18: Let's get some calls on. Let's hear the naughty goss.
10: The early drive home with Lou and Judge.
16: We're asking, basically, tell us about the Google Maps feature again.
14: There's a Google map.
18: No, Jack, there's a feature that people, well, it hasn't been brought out, but people want this feature to come where it would allow users to avoid certain routes, like passing an ex's house, a boss's house, you know, a mate you've lied to, maybe the place you got dumped. So Google Maps, if you're listening, the people want the feature. So they we want wanted to ask, who are you avoiding and why? Would you put their details into this Google Maps route?
14: That's it.
18: Andy, talk to us. Who are you avoiding?
0: Yeah, so I'd actually have to avoid my own house. So a couple of days ago, I left $100 on my bedside table. And then I went to my partner Mason's house for the night, stayed there, came home the next day, went to grab my $100. And I was like, where is it? My little 14-year-old brother has a bit of a tendency to go through my room and go through my things.
14: I'd be fuming.
0: So I called my mum and I was like, have you been in my room? And she was like, no, why? Hung up straight away. I was like, I know where it is. So my best friend Leah, my partner Mason, I all went into his room, rampaged through the whole thing, lifted up his bed, tossed everything out, left it all over the floor, left his whole room a mess, went to netball, had the biggest go at him, had the biggest go at my mom. I was like, he always steals everything and he never gets in trouble for it.
14: And
0: then a few days prior, my little brother had confided in my partner Mason and told him some things that he'd been getting up to behind mum's back. And so I just decided to snitch on him for all of it. I told her everything. I said, go through his phone, go through this, go through that. And then I went through my handbag the next day and there was my $100.
18: Oh, what a cheeky retaliation. No. Got your cash back.
14: What?
0: Yeah, so him and I are not on the same couch at the moment.
14: No, he didn't steal it, did he?
0: No, he didn't steal it. No, it was in my bag the whole time.
14: She bugged it up.
18: Oh, yeah, so sorry. I thought you meant he'd put it back to be like, sorry.
0: No.
16: I actually thought that too.
18: Yeah.
0: I found it after she'd accused him of all the stuff that I told her that he'd done. She actually drug tested him the next day.
18: Andy. You got to give him that $100, I reckon.
14: I think he's at the 100.
18: Yeah, I think that's his, Andy.
0: I can't. No, I'm never, ever letting this go. This one's going to the grave with me.
18: Nation knows now, mate.
16: The nation knows. Yeah, not going to the grave
18: What was your last name?
14: No. Thanks, partner.
18: Bree.
14: Talk to us.
18: Camembert?
3: Hi, Lou and Jack.
18: Hello.
3: Long time bad weather here. How are you?
14: Very good, Senorita. How are you?
3: I'm good.
18: Hello.
3: This isn't
18: recent.
3: Yeah. But a few years ago, I had a coworker I just didn't really click with. They were just super negative about any achievement I made. And, you know, I spoke bad behind my back to all my other coworkers. So I avoided working, you know, the same shifts with them. Anyways, I eventually moved on to a new workplace and tried to cut contact. They kept texting me, so I just avoided responding at that point. I was so done. And a couple months in, I found out that they got the same job as me and used me as their reference.
14: No. What?
3: Yeah, so I couldn't avoid them at work. I kind of had to deal with the whole situation again. But, you know, I've moved on since then. But, yeah, it was definitely really awkward.
14: Dude, that is awkward. Especially, they used you as a reference.
3: Yeah, and I had to tell my boss, like, I was kind of like, I'm not going to prevent them from getting the job, but this is a situation, you know?
18: I just use Jarch. You can't really say anything bad.
14: What do you mean?
18: Well, as my reference.
14: You
18: would never say anything bad.
14: You've missed out on so many apartments because of me.
18: Oh, yeah. Is that why?
14: It's not good.
18: Right. I want to start putting down Fitzy and Whipper, perhaps.
14: Way worse. Thanks, Bree. Competitors. Jayla, talk to us.
8: Hello.
14: How are you?
18: Hey, JJ.
8: Good, how are you?
14: Good, thank you.
8: So I went to the mechanic in my small town, and as I was leaving, I ripped around a roundabout and some wireless Sony headphones came sliding from my passenger seat. So a week later, I went back and asked if it was theirs, and they weren't. So obviously, I sold them on Facebook Marketplace $300 to a single dad. Yep. And then they called back up and said that it was a trade assistant that was working. It's probably some 17-year-old kid. And it's a very small town. I told him I'd bring him back, but obviously didn't. And now I just have to avoid that mechanic altogether.
18: Do you have to travel far if your car breaks down now?
8: Fairly far,
14: Dude.
18: Road trip.
8: Probably, I think it's the most remote town in WA, pretty much.
14: Okay, great. And coming from a small town, you're going to go to the pub? You're going to go to the cafe, you're going to go to the takeaway, and they're going to be there, sis.
18: Yep.
8: Oh, yeah, he ripped me off, though, so it's okay.
14: Oh, good. Oh, okay. Yeah. That's a win for the good guys.
18: Bugger him.
14: Thanks, Jayla.
16: Thanks, Jayla. Lou and Jarch on Triple M.
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16: It's Triple M's Lou and Jarch. Let's play this.
18: Rolling, rolling, rolling, rolling with it.
9: Rolling, rolling, rolling, rolling.
16: Oh, we've got the dice in the studio.
14: Oh, yeah, we do. The die.
18: I thought you said the
16: dice. The dice is two. It's two dice.
14: Isn't it die?
16: Die's just one.
14: Die's one. We got the dice.
18: Dyson. I am the Dyson.
14: The Hoover.
18: Yeah.
14: Yeah, nice. The okay, we got the dice in the studio. Now, we've got David and Jake.
18: Hi, boys.
14: G'day, fellas.
1: Hello.
18: The boys.
14: The boys.
18: The
14: boys.
18: Just, the lads night.
14: Just five blokes on a radio show.
18: I am a female, hey, Jack.
14: Okay, boys.
1: Louis Armstrong.
14: Louis Armstrong. Aww,
18: Louis does. Well,
14: what a wonderful world.
18: Oh, I was thinking of bloody Neil.
1: I would have said Louis the Fly.
14: Great character, Louis the Fly. Who
18: dat?
14: You wouldn't. Don't worry about it.
18: No, I want to know.
14: My safe Martin.
18: Oh,
14: that's a brand. Okay, now listen, boys. You know how this game works.
1: Yep.
14: I'm gonna roll one of the die.
16: Yes.
18: Yeah.
14: That has a character. The other die will have an emotion. You know, anxious, happy, angry. Lou will then read the lyrics of a song as that character, and you've got to buzz in to guess what you think the song is.
18: We've heard Italian Lady a few times. Let's hope we get something different.
14: I don't think we have.
18: We've heard it three times, twice, I reckon.
14: Don't think we have.
18: No, we have.
14: We have.
18: I'm the one being the Kazza. Oh!
16: What is
18: oh,
16: it? It's
1: Irish Lady.
18: Oh, I thought
1: Irish
18: I said Italian. What do you think? I literally was like, nah. All right, now we're rolling.
16: This is the emotion.
18: Emotion. Tipsy.
14: How fitting, a tipsy okay. Irish lady.
16: Beautiful. Okay, take it away.
18: Is this Irish?
16: Lou.
14: Well, look.
18: I've got to be near. No.
16: What? Almost Jamaican.
14: Oh, my, yeah.
18: Can you just do it?
14: Normally
18: give me,
14: where's the Irish
18: no,
14: way.
18: No, give me a little Irish tip, Jack.
14: Right. We get up in the evening.
18: Right, I get up in the evening and I ain't got nothing to say. I come home in the morning.
14: Oh,
18: I got to bed feeling the same way.
14: Oh my God.
18: I ain't nothing but dad. Man, I just dad and bored.
14: You're going Jamaican again.
18: Oh.
14: Right, tired. Right, speak like that.
18: Man, I'm just tired and bored.
14: Think of Conor McGregor.
16: That was better.
14: Yeah.
18: Hey there, baby. I could use just a little help. You can't start a fire.
1: Dave, yeah. Bruce Springsteen.
18: Yep.
16: What song?
1: Can't Stop the Fire.
14: On, well, no.
16: Fire.
1: I'm on fire.
14: No.
1: We Didn't Start the Fire, Billy Joel.
16: No,
14: it's Bruce
16: either.
14: Springsteen, you're right, but it's not called.
18: It was clock.
14: What do you do with it? Yes, he's got it!
18: Dancing in the dark.
16: Now, wait, who said that?
14: Who was that?
1: That was Dave.
16: Okay.
14: Good on you, Dave.
18: Nice, Dave-o.
14: Holy.
1: Sorry, Jack.
14: Mate. Hey, boys, what did you think of the accent?
18: Pretty good.
1: That was hopeful.
18: Hey, if that was you, Dave, I'll take your prize off you. I've got authority to do that.
14: No, you don't.
18: I do.
1: That was Dave. Give it to Jake. I didn't say anything.
14: Okay, you've crushed it, mate. You've
16: okay.
18: Thanks, boys.
16: I think we forgot. We didn't know whose voice was whose, so we really didn't know who we was having a go at Lou there.
14: Yep.
16: We have got Tool of Rock, $1,000 to give away thanks
18: yes.
16: to
18: wow.
16: Super Cheap Auto up
18: Woo!
16: Next.
14: Exciting.
16: Let's get to it on Triple M's Lou and Jarch.
14: Let's rip in.
21: The early drive home with Lou and Jarch.
16: Triple M's Lou and Jarch. Time for this.
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16: Okay, the Triple M win page is where to head if you want to have a crack at this. And there is $1,000 to be won.
14: There is.
16: As Lou and Josh throw scrolls at each other.
14: There it's is just, $1,000.
16: Lovely.
18: Yeah, easiest $1,000 you'll ever win as well.
14: That is, I reckon.
18: I reckon I've said that a fair bit, but it's true.
14: Nah, I reckon you're dead right, Lulu. Okay, so basically, gist of the game. Shall we get into it?
18: Yeah.
14: There's going to be a song, okay, played by tools that you can find in Super Cheap Auto.
18: Mm-hmm.
14: So it isn't, it's, I know you've got a scar on your hand. I know what you're doing. So your goal, basically, is to guess the artist song name based on what it sounds like with the tools.
18: Yeah.
14: We've got Daniel and Jasmine on the line. How are you, team?
12: Hello, lovelies.
14: Hello, my lovely man.
18: And don't forget the tools are from Super Cheap Auto, what you can get from there.
14: That is correct. Now, guys, shock and throw, Lou. Completely missed me. Are you ready to go? This is for a grand. This is big money. Remember to buzz in with your names. I need artist and song name.
18: Yep.
14: If you don't get it, then we'll just replay it.
18: Yep, and we've got a few hints as well later on. If you can't get it, we will help.
14: That's it. All right, team. You guys ready to go?
13: Yeah.
14: Let's bloody do it.
16: Okay.
12: Daniel.
14: Oh. Daniel?
16: Daniel.
12: Queen, Another One Bites the Dust.
16: Oh, no. No. It's not.

0: very, very similar. That's a great guess. But
1: okay.
0: No.
1: Similar vein. All right, let's play it again. Oh, that's all you get. This is sort of the intro part of the song.
2: Very well-known song.
0: Plays nothing yet.
2: Triple M Fever.
0: Okay, we'll take a hint.
1: Yeah, yeah. Let's go a hint.
0: I think a hint.
2: Yeah, chuck him a hint, Jack.
3: Hello?
0: Okay, this song is by a hugely successful Australian band.
1: Mm.
0: First hint.
1: Does that help? Should we go one more hint and we'll play it again after that?
2: Okay. Their lead singer was known for incredible stage presence.
1: Mm. Okay, let's play it again.
2: Anything?
4: Daniel.
0: Oh, Daniel?
4: AC/DC, Back in Black?
0: No, mate, unfortunately.
1: That's actually another good guess.
0: It is.
1: It's a common sort of guitar rhythm.
0: It is. It is. All right, I'll give you a hint. The song is smooth, sexy, and instantly recognizable.
2: Yeah, it is.
0: Lulu?
2: Okay. The band name is stylized entirely in capital letters.
1: Leverage an Aussie band.
0: Play it again.
2: Yeah, let's play it again.
0: All capital letters is the band name.
4: Daniel.
2: Yeah.
1: Okay.
4: I'm going to say INXS.
0: Yes.
4: It's that, but.
0: It is.
4: The song is.
2: Daniel.
4: Do you know the letter of the song starts with?
0: Not yet. Because we've got a couple more clues.
2: I'll give another hint.
0: Right.
2: The title includes a time of day.
0: So it's INXS.
2: Come on.
4: I got INXS. I got that far.
0: Yep.
3: A time of day.
1: Gee. No, let's give that last hint.
0: No, Jasmine, hold on.
4: Need You Tonight.
0: Oh, well.
1: You got
3: time?
0: Oh, no, Daniel.
2: That was
0: it.
2: Nice, Daniel. That was a tough one.
0: Great
2: one. Well done. $1,000.
4: I like the version of Queen was better, though, but we'll go with it.
0: Well, you'll probably like this one more because it's now attributed to you winning $1,000.
1: Well done.
0: Congrats, mate.
2: Well done.
4: Thank you very much.
1: Want to know what Super sounds like? Super Cheap Autos, Tax Time, Tulipalooza, quality auto tools at super prices. 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And head to the Triple M Win page. We play for the final time tomorrow on Lou and Jarch.
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1: Triple M's Lou and Jarch. And it is the end. What's just about the end of Thrust Thursday?
2: Oh,
0: dear.
2: Let's do one big thrust. Team thrust.
0: All right.
2: Two, one.
0: You did a little thrust. She did big thrust. You did a little thrust.
1: You did
0: no thrust.
2: Yeah,
0: we were like the Goldilocks.
1: The three bears.
0: Yeah, three.
2: I get around your free ball and your No Monday Monday.
0: Sorry?
2: I get
0: Beg your pardon?
2: Free ball Friday and No Monday Monday.
0: Kids in the car, champ. Come on.
2: No, I mean like... Don't giggle at me, giggle guts. Now, I've got some DMs here. Funny things dads have done. Remember how the dad forgot to walk down the aisle with his daughter?
0: Well, he didn't. Yeah, correct. He certainly walked down the aisle just without her.
2: Yeah, very funny. Someone said, one time my dad spent 20 minutes searching for his prescription glasses and they were on his head.
0: Oi, oi.
2: I do that with my phone. I go, where is it?
0: I'm not even joking.
2: Yeah.
0: Was it you or Steph? Oh, God, I get you too confused sometimes with all what we talk about. Was it you? I can't remember. I was looking for my phone the other day. It was at home. I was looking for my phone the other day for ages, going, where is my phone? It was in my hand.
2: Oh, it's actually terrifying, hey?
0: I had to. Ugh. Jesus Christ, something's wrong with me.
2: My father once packed the car for a family trip and forgot Mum.
0: Home alone. Home alone.
2: Imagine that. See ya. Oh, better go back.
0: That'd kind of rule.
2: Oh, I beg your pardon?
0: Being the mum.
2: Oh, okay.
0: If you go family trip, they get to Nambucca Heads, all the kids beach, and then you're just at home.
1: Hey, true.
0: That's home alone. That's ice cream and movies.
2: Living. Dad once drove to my graduation, sat through an entire ceremony, then realised it was the wrong faculty.
0: No way.
2: Do you know, one of Lockie's friends, his dad's a farmer, and he drove all the way to Telstra to ask them how to get WhatsApp on his phone.
1: Oh, yeah. That's that's classic.
2: Like literally an hour.
0: Rural Victoria.
1: No.
0: Drove into town. Like, mate, how do I get this bloody WhatsApp on the bloody phone?
2: Bless.

0: He's like, you can do this from home, mate. Oh, so cute.
1: I love that.
0: We'll see you tomorrow for Free Ball Friday.
1: Free him, everyone.
0: That's
1: free
0: what
1: him.
0: I was talking about. I wasn't being rude.
2: The radio show your mum warned you about.
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2: It's Lou and Judge for your early drive home.
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16: Now, man, Zave in our Melbourne studios at the moment.
17: I just got word too, Lammy, our dog not dead. Okay. So the dog sitter said it was all going fine.
18: Okay, what's happened?
17: What? Have I missed something? Just randomly got a text saying that Kevin's fine. I just thought I'd let you know because we've got house sitters. Okay. We're house sitters and Kev did not die overnight, so we're good.
18: Look at you giving the do not resuscitate Kev a little babysitter for the weekend. That's lovely.
17: Correct. He's got someone. Hey, Lammy, if you had to think off the top of your head, just a couple of Vicks, just an ick or two, just anything that's sitting on top of the dome.
18: Cyclists wearing lycra and walking into a cafe in like a pack. Ordering coffees and also just taking over all of the road, like stick in your cycling lane.
17: Yeah. Is it the cycling part with their lycra, is it the shoes that go click, click, click, click, click like horses, or is it the actual cockpit?
18: It's cockpit.
17: Yeah, okay.
18: It's all of it. It's the clicky shoes and it's also the padded bum. I just imagine Ryan Daniels in lycra and it gives me the ick.
17: Yeah, that's a massive ick. Well, I hit the... the climax of X yesterday.
18: Oh, God.
17: Because as we spoke a little bit earlier about me landing the plane, 50% of men believe they can land a passenger jet.
18: Yeah, you can't.
17: I am one of them. Unfortunately, yesterday, the opportunity did not arise. Mm. But there must have been, people must have thought it was a little bit hairy there for a minute because... the greatest ick of all time is as we were nose down, I would say to the pilots, I reckon a fraction too nose down.
18: Oh, you're giving feedback.
17: Probably hit too hard, I reckon.
18: Oh. You're giving feedback
17: to the
18: landed, pilots. Okay.
17: Well,
16: my God.
17: It was clear skies, not much turbulence, seemed to bounce around the runway a bit. Anyway, as we landed, the biggest ick in the entire world.
16: I know.
18: Oh, I know what you're going to say.
17: The entire world, bar none. Hey, cyclist, you're going to have your cockpit. Mm. I'll give you that.
18: Yeah.
17: Is the round of applause.
18: Nah, no.
17: As we land, mate, he didn't land it in the Hudson River.
18: Correct.
17: He landed it on a runway.
18: Correct.
17: Perfect conditions.
18: We don't get a round of applause for finishing a show. You know what I mean? Oh. Like, they're just doing...
17: No, we get, thank Christ, they're done.
18: Exactly. I hate that. And you know what? The only time that people... I find a lot of people in Europe, when you're on those connecting flights and landing in Europe, a lot of clappers, of clappers. And there was only one time I think I got involved. It was when I genuinely thought I was going to die. The turbulence was insane. I'm pretty sure we did a backflip or a barrel roll, as they would have said. In fact, you were probably flying the plane.
17: Yeah, old Bebo, my mate Bebo, did his barrel roll.
18: And I just genuinely thought like we were going to die. And we landed the plane and everyone started clapping just because we were still alive.
17: The time the plane fell out of the sky coming back from South Africa and the food trolley hit the roof.
18: Oh, my God, really?
17: And yeah, have I told you this? So, you know, we were flying home from South Africa and the plane fell out of the sky. And they were doing the food service and the food hit the roof. Everything hit the roof. Everyone was covered in the soup. I had P&M soup dripping off the beak. Like,
18: yum, I would have been like, extra meal.
17: Everyone lost, everything. Like, and once it came to, you probably fell out of the sky for literally a second or two, whatever. But that was enough for, and the pilot was like, unfortunately, you may have noticed we hit some turbulence. And unfortunately, due to the turbulence, we will not be serving food. I was like, no shit, mate, it's on the roof. We dead set didn't have any food all the way back.
18: So there were no backups?
17: No, well, it was breakfast or whatever, but no.
18: Nobody
17: mate, the
18: wants
17: whole thing hit the roof.
18: Off eggs.
17: Anyway, so when you land and you're landing just a missionary, it was missionary, like Melbourne, and nothing went wrong. Save your applause.
18: Yeah, please.
17: For the moment I take over and put the big bird down.
5: This is Triple M Breakfast
19: with Xavier Ellis and Katie Lamb.
5: 92.9
19: Triple M.
17: Now, Lamb, you know I'm in Melbourne. We've mentioned that before.
18: Yes.
17: And I must say, I did say this morning, the dog sitter who's staying at our place, Kevin's thriving.
18: Yeah, great. I'm glad that you got him a little babysitter for the weekend because you've got a do not resuscitate necklace around his neck. So I just thought you'd be like, fend for yourself, Kev.
17: No, we did that once. We didn't do it once. Someone's meant to take him and he barked a bit. So we know. Certainly people move into the house, which is lovely. Give me dear old Kev. So I'm in Melbourne. I came here this morning. Melbourne I don't particularly like. I'm not a big fan of the joint, to be honest with you. On the way to work this morning, had six machete fights and torched one bottle shop. So, but that's what you do in Melbourne. You just fight for your life with a machete and burn down whatever you want, really.
18: It seems to be on the news a lot, I fear.
17: Yeah, I walked down the street with a couple of jerry cans.
18: Yeah. Oop,
17: see, I'm going to burn this joint down. Let's just see. So anyway, I don't like Melbourne. Now, I'm taking the boys to the MCG tonight for their first game at the G, so they'll enjoy that. That's Geelong v Carlton. So they're looking forward to that, I'm sure. But there's one thing. There's one thing that they do in Melbourne that they do much better than WA. Much better than WA. Now, I'm all for the Dolphins. We love the Dolphins. I love Dolphins. Oh. There we go. We save the Dolphins at every opportunity. Maybe not Suzu. Remember Suzu?
18: Is he the one in Japan?
17: The horny one in Japan. Yeah.
18: I do remember.
17: He's attacked 45 swimmers in his time, delivering bites, broken bones. He's just a bottlenose dolphin that's a little bit sexually frustrated, they
18: Frisky.
17: Say. So I could do without Suzu. Mm-hmm. He's probably about the only dolphin I don't want to save.
18: Suzu's you save on a rainy day. He gets frizzed up.
16: Thunderstorms out.
17: Jorge's cousin, Horney. Anyway, so as I say, I'm all for saving the dolphins and the plastics and whatnot. So, but there's one thing that they have not converted in Victoria, which we have in WA. They still use the plastic coffee cup lid.
18: Oh.
17: The takeaway cup is not drowned in those sobby, stinky coffee cup lids we get in Western Australia. I get it. Not great for the Dolphins.
18: I get
17: it. Hey, Dolphins, no good.
18: Yeah, they don't like it.
17: Me in the morning coffee?
18: Love it.
17: Delicious.
18: Delicious.
17: Oh, mate, Lammy, I could see this lid here. Mm. It is. There's not anything like. Oh, there's no sog to it.
18: I can see it through the through the camera, and it still looks crisp. Yep, and I can hear it. And you know what? Because usually you make my coffee in the morning, so I have to stop off and get a coffee. And it was just had melted into the coffee by the time I even got to bloody work. It's so, and the stain it has around because you take a few sips and sips and then it melts and. Ugh.
17: And then your lips get a bit claggy as well. So paper. I must admit. Other than fighting for my life with a machete and burning down every second bottle shop in Melbourne, the plastic cup lids, and apologies again to the Dolphins. Yeah. I do enjoy a whale too, so apologies to the whales. But the joy I got this morning drinking out of a coffee cup, and people see me and they go, gee whiz, that's Greta Thunberg Jr. over there. Like they think I'm the second coming.
18: Sort of,
17: Green thumb Alice. The plastic coffee cup lid.
18: Yeah.
17: Is one of life's small joys.
18: And hopefully, considering that you've enjoyed now a coffee with a plastic lid, hopefully the dolphin you got was Suzo.
17: Suzo, you can't keep attacking the swimmers. No. 45 swimmers he's tried to dry up.
18: So you're actually doing everyone, all the swimmers in Japan, a favour by having a plastic lid this morning. So you're welcome.
17: What about Suzo? They reckon Suzo, to excuse his behaviour,
18: he might be
17: play biting. He's having a little nibble on the ear. He's heard that a bit of foreplay. He's just nibbling on an ear. That's fine. Don't be so. Just because you can't withstand a little bit of a nibble from Suzu.
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19: with Xavier Ellis and Katie Lamb.
5: 92.9.
19: Triple M.
18: Xavier, 5:20 this morning, I had to pull into the petrol station.
17: What's happened, Lammy?
18: To fill up my car. But also, you usually make me a coffee in the morning. But
17: did that throw you off your game?
18: Yeah, but because you're in Melbourne, I had to go and get a coffee from the petrol station. I thought I'll fill up while I'm here. How's just quickly, the lovely guy at the counter making my coffee, he was just like, do you like mocha? Like, I can make one especially for you. Oh. For learning.
17: What's a mocha?
18: I think it's got a bit of chocolate through it, like a bit of chocolate coffee. Yeah.
17: I mean, if I was going to flirt, I'd just go something a little bit more mainstream.
18: Like what? I don't know. It was flirting. And like, I was just like, just stick to the skinny flat white that I've ordered and pop a move on because I'm running late. But
17: so, Lam, every morning when I make a coffee for you, I flirt by drawing a picture on top.
18: Correct. Which has been you trying to open the Strait of Hormuz. It's been a fork. So, remember the day you made a fork and I was like, it's a fork. And it I like nailed it. Anyway, we've got sidetracked. But when I pulled into the petrol station, it's 5:20 in the morning, it's dark, it's quiet. There's literally one other person just filling up. So I pulled up next to him, a man in his, I don't know, 60s, maybe 70s. Okay. And my podcast is blaring. Now I'm listening to Still Not Straight by Tessa and Shannon. Anyway, and because I'm quite deaf, I really crank up the volume. Oh, so I listen, to quite loudly. You know, when you stop your car and I open my door to get out, but your car's continues to go, like what you're listening to, whether it's a radio or a podcast, it still continues to play. So I've opened my car door and this is blaring so loudly before my car cuts out.
20: Welcome back to Still Not Straight. I'm here with my beautiful co-host, Shannon Jay, and I'm Tessa Boner. Hazza is my middle name.
17: Boom.
18: Oh, car cuts out. They're gals. Ching,
17: ching. And a boner.
18: Literally. And the guy next to me, he goes, oh. And I've gone, morning, morning. But how's that? A lesbian with a middle with a last name Boner.
17: And middle name has a boner.
18: Sure, she doesn't.
17: Well, no, she doesn't.
18: Certainly
17: has nothing to do with has a boner.
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17: All right, Lambie, big day for our family, especially M's brother and sister-in-law and whatnot, because they've got a beautiful son by the name of William,
18: mm-hmm.
17: Beautiful daughter, Lizzie, as well.
18: Yeah, of course.
17: Lizzie, you're not part of this combo.
18: Okay. Lizzie, you step to the side.
17: Lizzie, get your school dress ready. You're going to school. So they've got a two-year-old son called William, who has actually done his first ever modelling shoot during the week.
18: Really? And I've seen William, and he is a little good looker.
17: He's a cute little rooster. So it's 65 Roses Day, Lammy, today, which each year I talk about it, because 65 Roses Day is in relation to cystic fibrosis.
18: Of course.
17: So Will, little two-year-old Will, has cystic fibrosis, so he's a CF little baby. Got it originally, obviously at birth, but was living in Broome. Something wasn't quite adding up. Em's mum was the first of, like, the inner sanctum to go, oh, geez, something doesn't sit right. Had that mother's instinct about it all. Anyway, so unfortunately he was diagnosed with cystic fibrosis. So that's... impacts 3,500 Australians, and I was at the ball. Remember the ball? I lost my voice.
18: Where you bought the salmon gum bowl in an auction?
17: Unbelievable. I've now got that sitting at the front door for car keys and
18: stuff.
17: Beautiful ball.
18: Perfect.
17: And you should see, you put the keys in, they slide down like a slippery dip.
18: Well, that's what happens to the salmon gum bowl.
17: Anyway, so 65 Roses Day, and it's called 65 Roses Day because it involves a young lad by the name of Ricky back in 1965. He had cystic fibrosis, and at the age of four, his mother was desperately trying to raise funds and awareness and making multiple phone calls. Anyway, Ricky was asked his mum, you know, why do you work for 65 Roses? Yes, youngsters who do have cystic fibrosis, it's often easy to say 65 Roses. So that's where the day stems from. And, of course, today is 65 Roses Day. So you'll see people randomly out in force selling roses. Now, Liam, if you look behind the screen, I've tucked something there for you.
18: Oh, there's a beautiful pink rose. Oh, my God, these roses are really nice, by the way.
17: That is a lovely rose. So that's a light pink rose, Lammy. So what I would like to say...
18: Yes.
17: The roses were hand-drawn by children living with cystic fibrosis on my sheet here.
18: Yeah.
17: So the pink, light pink flower, would you say it's a light pink flower?
18: It definitely is.
17: That's a sign of appreciation, happiness, and elegance.
18: And you know what? I am happy, I'm appreciative, and I'm an elegant gal.
17: With the new hair?
18: I'm elegant.
17: I had a line through elegance, and then you had the hair done. I was like, nah, bring elegance back out. Elegance is back. So, I had that ball the other day, and it's best described around cystic fibrosis. It's to do with your lungs and breathing and whatnot. When people, and the medication is going gangbuster, which is wonderful. So life expectancy has gone from... 20s to 40s to 50s and the medicine's going incredibly well. But it's described as, you know, when you lose your breath and you go, try and breathe, take your breath out and then try and take another breath.
18: Yes.
17: That's how it's explained what trouble with breathing is around cystic fibrosis is once you breathe in.
18: Oh, God.
17: And you can't breathe out.
18: Yep.
17: So, to those guys suffering from it, the research and the money being raised is extraordinary. And today's a day we think of those people with cystic fibrosis, 3,500 Australians, and one just happened to be my little nephew, Will. So if you do see photos of him too,
18: give it a like.
17: That's Big Will.
18: Give it a like. And also get yourself a rose today, for sure.
17: Absolutely, if you can. Absolutely. They're beautiful roses. If you can afford one, it's a donation, of course. So please, if you do see them, grab one.
1: They'll be sold everywhere, pretty much around the whole of Perth and around the metro area. Also, you can go to cfwa.org.au if you want to donate towards Cystic Fibrosis WA on this 65 Roses Day.
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0: Brian, so you 8 years old.
1: I was 8 years old. Year three from memory.
0: Amazing.
1: Yeah.
0: And how long was your acting career for?
1: I did that miniseries.
0: Yes.
1: And then after that, the roles offers just came flying in.
0: I imagine so, yeah.
1: Flying in. Yep. And I did a commercial for ice creams, which I don't think ever aired. Mm. And that was it. I think that was
2: it. Hey, Rhino, were you paid?
1: Yes, was paid. Yes.
0: Did your parents sneak it away in a little trust fund thinking, oh, that'll build and by the time he's 21, we'll let the boy grow his wings?
1: No, I think it was shot for the ABC, so I probably got about $35. So I don't think there was any wing growing.
3: Yeah, that's a lot of money.
0: So 35. When you say that the offers were rolling in.
1: They weren't. No, they didn't. No. I don't think I really hit the notes. I mean, I was 8 years old. Well,
0: I thought it was a brilliant performance.
1: Did you really?
0: What I've seen on YouTube. Yeah.
1: Well, sometimes it's best to quit while you're ahead.
0: Yeah. Okay.
1: So, the ice cream commercial.
0: I wouldn't
1: commercial,
0: say you're ahead though at 8 years old. I mean, I would say your life is ahead of you. You
1: true.
0: Should really.
1: The ice cream commercial was a good one because I can't remember the brand.
0: Well, it wasn't because it didn't air.
1: Well, it should have. There must have been an issue because, so I can't remember the brand of the ice cream. I'm assuming it was a WA brand because it was shot here.
0: Memorable.
3: Like a Peters?
1: But there was a bunch of kids. There was probably about 15, 20 of us, and it was a tug of war. And whoever won the tug of war won the ice cream.
0: Yeah, but where were you in the line of the tug of war?
1: I feel like I was maybe either at the end or the middle. I wasn't at the start.
0: I imagine you'd be in the middle because you always put the kids that aren't going to help in the middle of the tug and war. The strongest usually goes to the back and the front.
1: The kids at the front and the back.
0: Yeah.
1: Yeah, I was probably, I wasn't a very hefty kid, so I was probably in the middle somewhere hiding. Hey, it was a good night last night. West Australian of the Year Awards. I was there.
0: Oh, great.
1: You didn't win.
0: Oh.
1: I thought you
3: were nominated.
1: Jim Gamelli. He's a good fella. Like he's in civil engineering, and he's been educating at-risk kids to get jobs for the last 20 years. Oh, it's a really nice. There's great stories at this thing.
2: Great stories.
1: Stephen Michael won the sports award, which is fan bloody tastic.
0: Yeah.
1: Probably the top 3-4 best ever footballers we've ever had in WA. A lot of people think he's the absolute best. So, I didn't get to see him in person, but what I have seen is just, about Stephen Michael's Abe, of course.
2: Absolutely spectacular. I would think, I think I actually spoke to John O'Connell about the best player that he's seen in the Waffle, and I think that's who he nominated.
1: Yep.
2: So,
1: no surprises.
2: Star.
1: And the other sports link, Colleen Hayward, who's the vice president of Freo, she won the Aboriginal Award. So she's a fantastic lady doing great things.
2: Beautiful.
1: So, it was a good night. Hey, before
2: did you host it?
1: No, I didn't host it. No. I just went as a guest. Well, the tux. Huh?
0: Oh, you were a guest.
1: Yeah.
0: Oh, nice one.
1: Yeah.
0: Finally, people get to, wait on you.
1: Just kick back.
3: Is that an event you had hosted in the past and you took a year off?
1: Last year. Oh. Hosted last year.
0: Yeah. Oh, no. Who got the gig?
1: Tim and Ange got the gig. Tim and Ange got the gig.
0: That is mean. How are you feeling this morning? Why is that why you were crying earlier?
1: No, it's not a paid gig, so I'm fine.
3: Tim's getting into your territory. Tim is getting into your territory.
1: I'll survive.
2: Tim is taking over.
1: Tim does a fantastic job. They both did a great job last night. It was good.
2: I know they would have did a good. They've done a great job. Yeah. They're doing too good a job. That's the problem. No, you're losing all your jobs.
1: More of it, I say. More of it. Hey, before we get into the Eagles and Dockers, interesting thing.
2: How'd the
1: Simo
2: Hawks go last night?
1: They had a win. Oh, yeah, they had a win. Simo's on the coaching selection panel at Carlton.
0: Yeah.
1: So many thought he would go for the Carlton job, maybe go for the Essendon job, maybe even the Tasmania job. He's already said he doesn't want the Essendon job. We'll get into that in a bit. But now he's going to help choose the next Carlton coach. That's a bit of a surprise, I thought.
0: Yeah.
2: No, he did say, because he's been working at Carlton.
1: He has.
2: Throughout the year. I think that job that was when it was mentioned he was going to work at Carlton, it made it sound like he was going to be there every day. I think he was having a coffee with Vossi once a month or something. But no, I think he wouldn't feel comfortable putting his hand up to take a job that he was essentially helping someone stay in. So
1: that makes sense. I just didn't know he'd be on the panel choosing the next guy.
2: That makes sense. If you're a good coach and you've eliminated yourself purely due to the circumstance you found yourself in this year, I think you'd be silly not to invite him to see what makes a good coach and what doesn't. I think it's a good asset. Set for Carlton.
1: Okay.
3: All right.
1: Well said.
3: More to come with Brian Daniels in just a couple of moments' time. We'll look at Freo's big game against Brisbane tomorrow.
1: Yeah, and I want to talk about James Heard and this whole weird Essendon thing that's going on.
2: Did you just say well said to me?
1: Yeah.
2: That might be the nicest thing you've ever said.
1: I'm still waiting.
2: Took 10 seconds to click.
1: I'm still waiting for you to say something nice to me, so we'll see how we go.
2: You are the world's biggest knob.
3: Wow.
1: I'll take it.
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3: Don't forget Triple M's $10,000 secret sound. Sounds like that. And we'll give you another chance to play at 8 a.m. this morning. Of course, Katie Lamb has no idea what it is. Zave is the sound keeper. of said sound.
1: Ryan, I can't believe it's not just a stapler lychee. No, it just sounds like a stapler.
0: Amount of times my friend has messaged me being like, it's a stapler. And I can't begin to describe how dumb that answer.
1: But I know they've done it.
0: Too obvious.
1: They've done it to sound like a stapler.
0: Correct.
3: Yeah. Ryan Daniels is with us, by the way.
0: Hi, Ryan.
1: Yeah, I'm very angry about this stapler.
0: Yeah, so am I now.
1: When it gets announced at what it is, I'm going to be like, oh, yeah, okay, sure. It's a stapler.
0: Yeah, exactly.
3: It's a stapler in zero gravity.
1: Oh, my God.
2: Are you angrier about the stapler or having to do the boundary on Sunday?
1: Oh, no.
0: Stop bullying me about it.
1: Why do you think I don't like the boundary? I love doing them. It's a fantastic role. It's great. Yeah.
0: Just what you were saying off air.
1: I love doing it. It's going to be a great game, actually. Essendon and West Coast come on.
2: No, 30 mils of rain, and it's last versus second last.
3: And 80 k's an hour.
0: 30 mils of rain, according to what the Bureau plays.
2: Well, yeah, sunny and 30.
0: Exactly.
2: Yeah,
1: Carbo said it's going to be strong winds and heavy rain, and I was like, great. Excellent. Thank you, Carbo. Love that for me on the boundary on Sunday night. We have West Coast and the Bombers. Bombers need a new coach, obviously. So I know everybody thinks new coach bounce, and you sack a coach, they win the week after.
0: They do.
1: Well, they do, but they also don't. So it turns out that the actual record for that is a 47% win rate.
0: Oh,
1: it just feels like a lot more.
0: I just feel like because Carlton did it recently that I feel.
1: Well,
0: like.
1: And I think I know why it feels like more, because typically those teams are bad teams and they have won like once in like 3 months or once in a year. And then so if it's 47%, that's actually pretty good because you never expect them to win. Correct. Normally. They get a new coach, they win about half the time.
0: Right.
1: So Carlton won theirs, so Essendon should. Find the numbers, lose theirs. Also, don't think that they're in a very good place injury-wise. They've got no players. Even the bloke they picked up in the mid-season draft already injured.
0: Is he?
1: So, yeah, he's done a calf. Yeah, Jackson Artemis. So he's already out.
0: WA boy?
1: Yeah, he's a good young fella. So he's already got a calf injury. A calf. The thing I can't understand about Essendon, I know you're an Essendon supporter as a kid, Zave, and you probably loved James Hurd.
2: James Hurd was. I used to go to bed, James Hurd posters, number 5 on the back. Oh, James Hurd, please. It
1: sounds like you had some very confusing times as a teenager with James Hurd.
2: That was going through my experimental stage.
1: Yeah, I bet.
0: Oh, no,
1: look, he was a fantastic football player. Yeah. I thought he was probably the best player in the AFL for a good period of time. He was such a talent. And then he became a coach, and then we all know what happened with all the peptide stuff, and that Essendon basically just blew up and have been struggling ever since. They won one of their last 24 games. It's been an actual disaster.
2: Yeah.
1: And now the narrative, once Brad Scott's gone, is that, hey, James Hurd has to return. The saviour, the white knight. Only James Hurd can coach. They need an Essendon person. The chorus from Victoria and a lot of voices has been, it just has to be James Hurd.
2: Yeah.
1: I can't understand the thinking in that.
0: Why?
1: Well, he hasn't coached in 11 years in a senior role. He just hasn't. No. He's done a year of part-time work at GWS and a couple of years at Port Melbourne as a coaching director. And the game, you know this, Zay, the game changes so quickly. I once had Daniel Kerr, who was a star West Coast Eagles player. He said 2 years out of the game, game's changed. Like the game changes tactically, physically, all the things that you think you knew intimately, it changes. It's still footy, but it changes a lot.
0: Evolves.
1: So it's a lot to ask a guy for 11 years out of the game to coach. Plus also, the place pretty much burnt to the ground the last time he was in charge. And I'm not saying all the blame's on him, but he was there. You know what I mean?
2: And you're not getting your hands on a Chris Fagan or a Craig McRae or so, like Hurdy's coaching record was 48%.
1: Exactly. Which is only 1% better than the interim coaches that take over.
2: Correct. I'm a Hurd man. He'll forever be my favourite player as a kid. But Essendon have been accused of it being a boys' club and employee within and all that sort of stuff. And I think you mentioned Adam Simpson earlier. He spoke of. No assistant coach is going to put their hand up for that job.
1: Correct.
2: Whilst James Hurd's in the mix.
1: Correct.
2: So they either need to rule him in or rule him out. They rule him out, all the other coaches will put their hand up. But why would you join a boat race, essentially?
1: Yes, and he's put his hand up to say he wants it. So it's very difficult now for them to run a process.
2: It is difficult. And as I said, look, James Hurd, he'll forever be my favourite, but I don't think he's the next person for the job. I think that Essendon need to go far and wide and find the absolute best person, because one win in 24, they're just lucky that it hasn't been from round 1 to 24 in terms of people who can monitor it. It was split over 2 seasons, but they've been diabolical. Their kids are good. Their kids are going to be good in a few years, but they are really at ground zero.
1: And just on the Dockers, massive game tomorrow. This is probably the game of the round. It might be the game of the year.
2: Game of the year, Rhino. Game of the year.
1: Hayden Young is not playing. He's just managing through the concussion. They reckon he's okay. They're just giving him one extra week. So I think he'll be back next week. Alex Pearce is back. This is a huge, huge game. Win this.
0: Come on,
1: my goodness. Top two is coming. So
0: if they win this, I might fire tickets to the grand final.
1: You might just book.
0: Yeah.
1: You're going to have to.
2: Well, I'm going over to the MCG today to get my MCC membership back because I need that for grand final day.
1: You do.
2: So that's my job today.
1: Okay.
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2: My flight's delayed, Leachy, unfortunately. It is.
3: I heard you got a direct flight here. No,
2: delayed. Unbelievable. I'll be there right on bounced out.
3: Zave's got an hour and 20 to pad with
1: us. That's amazing.
2: Oh, no, I would rather do 7 hours of padding than do boundary.
1: Oh, come on.
4: 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It's time for some fun.
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3: Oh, yes, it is time for the best gear of the week. Welcome along to Friday Lines. It is a big competition between Xavier Ellis and Katie Lamb. The overall score is, like, we play Wheel of Games early in the show.
0: 6:20.
3: And Katie Lamb is dominating that. But it is the reverse for Friday Lines.
0: It is.
3: It's just something about Friday Lines fizzes Zaves up. He leads 8-2 overall.
2: Very good at Friday Lines.
3: You are. So he leads 8-2. I'm going to give you guys maybe some audio from a TV show, a movie, a song, could be a quote, could be something from a book.
2: Yep.
3: You need to buzz in with your names as your buzzer. So please, Katie Lamb, your buzzer.
0: Katie.
3: And Zave, your buzzer.
2: Xavier.
0: Okay. And yes. As well, I can't see below at the moment, so no cheating. No cheating on your phone.
3: Yes.
2: Oh, I thought you were referring to the sauna stuff.
3: should say Zave is in a completely different studio. He's in Melbourne.
2: I must admit, I would be an underdog right now. I'm in a dark room. Yeah. It's 97 degrees. Haven't had a lick of water. I'm deteriorating quickly in here.
3: And probably in about a half second delay compared to you, Katie. So this is set up for you to win this, Katie Lamb. Now, just recently, we had a huge, huge birthday. Someone turned 100 years of age. So David Attenborough.
8: In this tree, there is one of the most extraordinary plant predators. It's one animal that I don't need to sneak up on. It's a sloth. Boo!
3: So, it is an animal edition of Friday Lines today.
0: Cute.
3: Are we ready to go?
0: Ready.
3: Here is your first question. I just need you to name this film.
9: Run! It's a stampede!
0: Katie. Is that Lion King?
3: Oh. It's not. Zave, you get to hear this, I take it?
2: Well, you go. Please
3: run.
2: Refresh me.
3: Okay.
9: It's a stampede! It's a game! Don't look back!
3: Anytime you're ready, Zave.
2: I'm just going to say pass. I've never heard that in my life.
3: You've not watched Jumanji.
0: I thought of Jumanji. After, you know what, as my sister Stephanie went, I think it was her year 5 birthday to Jumanji, and I had to climb over the seats and go and sit next to mum because I was so scared.
3: You're both terrible human beings for not knowing Jumanji.
2: That sounds like me at Parent Trap.
3: Nil after one. Here is question number two. I need title and artist of this song.
2: Xavier. That's Savage Garden. Superstars and cannibals are running through my head. Is it Affirmation?
0: Affirmation? No. Katie.
3: Here again.
0: Savage Garden.
3: Just gone straight in.
0: The Animal Song.
3: There you go.
2: Oh, why did I? What an idiot.
0: Obviously, David.
2: Can you turn that up? Just give me a bit of this.
3: I
2: want to run through the jungles and wind in my hair and the sound at my feet.
0: Is that when you accidentally slipped into the solo in year 12 choir?
2: No. And shout out the, you'd also, I grew up in a town of 200, the Savage Garden guitarist was our next door neighbour. So
0: yes.
2: There you go.
0: That right. Guitarist changes band every single time you say that story. It's,
2: No.
0: Jets and then it's Ben bloody Green Day.
2: No, Screaming Jets across the road.
0: Oh,
2: across the road. And I think his name is Ben Carey from memory. You can Google
3: Zave
2: it.
3: Leads 1-0.
0: No, Katie.
2: Zave leads 1-0.
3: Sorry, Zave leads 1-0.
0: Why?
3: You didn't get the first one.
0: Yes. And then I got the second one. He said Savage Garden affirmation.
3: Sorry, you're right. I apologise. Oh. I thoroughly apologise.
2: Okay. Leachy's playing hard to get.
3: I'm sorry. I'm thrown.
0: That's okay.
2: So am I. Completely thrown. That's one of my favourite songs.
0: That is my favourite.
2: Idiot.
3: Katie
2: Idiot.
3: Leads 1-0. So, Zave, you need this.
2: Mate, I'm well aware of the sitch.
3: Which Australian show did this occur on?
10: Yeah, yesterday morning, I came out into the front yard and the dogs were across the
2: road.
3: Zave.
2: That was a current affair.
3: Just for everyone playing at home.
10: Yeah, yesterday morning, I came out into the front yard and the dogs were across the boat. And as soon as they saw me, they came bounding over. And I just made it into the front door in time.
0: Oh, God, that is scary.
3: One all.
0: Oh, God, sudden death. Oh, here's a drone.
2: A fresh drone. We haven't heard this one before.
0: Oh, God, I'm nervous.
2: I'm nervous too. Yeah. I really let this one get away from me.
3: Animal edition of Friday Lines.
0: Oh.
3: One to Zave, one to Katie.
0: Oh.
3: I'm going to play you a football theme song.
0: Oh.
3: I need you to name the animal mascot of this.
2: Sorry, just quickly. The name of the mascot or what type of mascot?
3: Name of the animal mascot for this football team. This is rogue.
0: Is it a magpie?
3: It's not.
0: Damn it.
3: Zave, would you like to hear more of it?
2: Please continue on.
0: I just figured it. No. Straight away, you know?
2: Would that be a tiger?
3: Richmond Tigers theme song.
2: I thought you meant I had to name like the actual name of the mascot, like Terry the Tiger or something. Okay. Oh, Larry, I'm in Melbourne. Can you just put another little number up there for me?
3: Xavier takes the win in Friday Lines. He leads 9-2 in Friday Lines.
0: Say the wheel of game score.
2: No, we've done that. We do that early when no one's listening.
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0: Dan needs some cash if you want to buy the new electric vehicle that has been released by Ferrari, coming to Australia apparently next year. For
2: anyone asked for it to come to Australia?
0: Well, electric vehicle owners, apparently the uptake of electric vehicles since the latest budget hand down, cost of living crisis, everybody's buying batteries for their homes, buying, you know, battery operated vehicles. But I would say this is, anyway, back to the price tag, $1 million they're saying this will come into the market here in Australia. It's at 569,000 euros, 700 and something thousand American dollars, and then $1 million for us. But the most controversial Ferrari ever, the Luce, was unveiled in Rome yesterday. Pope Leo gave it the thumbs up.
2: What was he doing? I saw him hanging around.
0: Well, it's Italian. It's an Italian brand.
2: But he's from Chicago.
1: And the Vatican City, which is its own country.
0: It's its own little municipality.
2: Yeah. Is he allowed to be able, is he allowed to get involved in going thumbs up for,
0: they
2: is that in the Bible?
1: Donald Trump's selling Teslas on the White House lawn. The Pope can sell electric Ferraris.
0: CEO Benito Vigna says it opens up a new technology avenue for consumers. They're not replacing the old Ferrari, of course, the traditional one that they've had for 100 years.
2: How much does one of them cost? Is a new one of them $1 million?
0: Well, it depends. Yeah, 500 to $2.5 million, depending on,
2: is that right?
0: On the model, the, you know, the year, etc. So they're not replacing. A lot of tech companies we're finding are transitioning from combustible engines into electric vehicles, and some of them just doing electric vehicles only, not even dabbling in combustible.
1: Jaguar.
0: They're now saying that we're not transitioning out of, you know, our history. We are just adding for a new customer.
1: Why? What Ferrari owner said, I wish this would be quieter?
0: Well, there's some suggestions.
2: When you hear a Ferrari, you turn and go, wow, what's that? Because there's only probably, what, 100 of them in Brisbane? 50 in Brisbane or something like that? When you see them, you know.
0: And I'm going to assume that Ferrari didn't intend for their old customers to be enthused by this, because motor enthusiasts have gone absolutely bunter on the internet, and the old customers are not happy with the new
5: I've owned over 35 Ferraris in my lifetime. And I just want to ask, what the heck is this thing?
6: Mm. That guy's a wanker. Okay. I've never felt less sorry for someone in my life.
2: 35 Ferraris.
7: Sorry for me. Yeah. But a lot of people on the internet are saying that they don't like it. They're saying, brother.
8: When you have a new...
24: Brother, ew.
8: Brother, ew.
24: What's that?
7: What's that?
24: What's that, brother?
7: And traditionally, Ferraris are sexy, Mutto. You said head turners. Yeah. This car is not.
25: Ferrari is the sexiest looking car.
26: This is not a sexy car.
27: It's a car that's not going to make a lot of money.
28: $640,000 So Johnny Ive's firm was involved in the design, exterior and interior. It feels in a lot of ways like this is what the Apple car would have been if Apple had gone ahead with it.
6: It looks like a Volvo.
7: So Johnny Ive's is one of the head designers for Apple. He was the one that reinvented the iPhone, reinvented the iPad, gave us lots of different Apple products. He was heavily invested in the design of this new car, along with an Australian, I hate to say it, Mark Newsom. Oh. He has worked for brands like Louis Vuitton, Qantas, R.M. Williams in regards to, you know, reinventing, you know, their products and, and making it, you know, more, what do they say, modern. But yeah, anyway, it hasn't been received very well at all.
29: There's nothing sacred anymore. Enzo must be rolling in his grave right now. Are we competing for the design or what are we trying to do here?
6: It honestly looks like a family Volvo.
7: Yeah, it looks like a BYD, even so much so that
2: the
7: former president and chairman of Ferrari was asked what he thought of it at the unveiling, and he said, quote unquote, "If I said what I think, I would do harm to Ferrari's brand. I hope they take the prancing horse off it. At least the Chinese won't have a desire to copy it."
2: Wow, they're good words.
7: Yeah. Some people like it. Trevor Long, our mate, Everything for the Man, came out and said this is a great way forward. This opens up huge technology avenues. He thinks it's a good thing. He said they're not trying to compete with the old Ferrari. They still want people to buy the old Ferrari. Because, you know, when Land Cruiser bought out the Land Cruiser in a V6, the price of the V8s went up. Everybody, the demand for it went up. So I think that this is what Ferrari have in mind for it.
6: But okay, so good news for all the Triple M Ferrari owners. They're keeping the old ones around. Yeah, thank God. Yeah, we'll be okay.
4: Triple M Breakfast.
2: Hey, 1-3-3-5-3, I'll ask straight away. What tool or job have you adapted, like gone, right, I'm a tradesman, I've got to do this job, but I haven't got it. There's no actually tool exists to do it. All right, I want 1-3-3-5-3. If you've grabbed anything, I don't know, if you've attached a chainsaw to a long pole or something, you know, which actually gets done, there's a tool who does that. But if you haven't, anyway.
7: Using things not for their not intended purpose.
6: What's he done is what I'm thinking, Margo. What have you done?
2: Did I not show you that photo? I'm building that deck around my brother's, had a pool dropped in, you know, one of those round plunge pools. Mm-hmm. He's had one of them dropped in and no plans, et cetera. He said, can you build the deck around it? So I've been doing this for the last week or so.
6: Be making heaps of cash, right? He'd be paying you really well.
7: He's doing it for free.
2: What do you reckon?
6: Rum?
7: He's doing it for free.
2: No, there's a bottle of rum and...
6: One bottle.
2: Yeah.
7: It'd be a bloody 1.25 litre or something.
2: It'll be a big one.
7: A big one.
6: Yeah. It'd want to be the big Bundy rum bottle the from the factory.
7: The 4 litre one. Yeah, the one that comes on its own little swing.
2: Oh, don't you love... Anyway, we're not talking rum here.
6: we are.
2: All right. So I get to it, but it's a route. Like, building a rectangular deck is actually a piece of piss. It's quite a bit. Yeah, you put the post in, you put the bearers on, you put the joists on, then you lay the decking and you go home. 2 days, you know, it only takes really quick. All right, but this pool is a round pool.
6: It's a plunging pool.
7: Anything circular or arch, I'm discovering in our renovation because everything has arches.
2: I keep telling you
7: my
2: that.
7: My builders hate me. Round walls instead of cornered edges.
2: You see those greyer guys? Every time they build something, there's always round and curvy stuff.
7: Which is why their properties then sell for $25 million.
2: Curvy costs money in building. Okay, so I go, right, well, how do you, because I've laid all the boards and got all the spacings, everything's perfect. Then I go, Christ, now I've got to cut those curves perfectly around the pool. And I started looking, because he's out at McDowell, my brother, and I started looking under the house. I was looking for some conduit, you know, little pipe that you run the power through, going, that's how I'll do it, because that's when we do arches and
7: stuff. Because it's a bit flexy, that conduit, isn't
2: and you
7: it?
2: Can
7: curve
2: couldn't
7: it.
2: Find a bloody thing. Mm. And he wasn't home. No one was home. I go, right, then I saw, and I don't know why he had a pool noodle when he actually hadn't had a pool, but I found a pool noodle, and I screwed it in to the decking and then traced around with a pencil pencil.
7: Oh, that's amazing.
2: Perfect. It was amazing. That's how you do. And that's
7: MacGyver, look at you go.
2: Oh, MacGyver, I haven't heard that term for ages.
6: Yeah, you wrecked his pool noodle. You're going to have to replace that.
2: I told him that, and he said, I don't care. Like, that pool noodle's cost like, bugger all.
6: That'll have to come out of your wage. You'll have to buy that pool noodle. Right. Your wage is $0.
2: He can have a little sip of rum to pay for that. And so adaptations of tools or jobs that you do as a tradie, what have you used? What have you seen used?
6: Andy from Burpengary Eastways in here on the burner phone. Marto, never underestimate how good a pool noodle is.
2: Yeah.
6: You use one to create a circular deck.
2: It was amazing.
6: Daughter put petrol in her diesel motor 2 weeks ago.
2: Oh,
6: you did
2: God,
6: this too.
2: I've done this, yeah.
6: Pulled up on the gateway to help her out, had no tools. Used a pool noodle to siphon the petrol out of her car, worked a treat. How did you get
7: the pool noodle in?
6: That's too thick, surely.
2: He might have sliced it and created a thinner...
7: At one end.
2: Jesus,
7: and
2: Andy, more information. You are a genius. That is MacGyvering.
7: What about Cherie in Albany Creek, 133353? Cherie?
3: Yeah.
7: Is this a familiar tale that you're someone's tried to MacGyver their way into a situation or out of a situation?
3: Yeah, my dad tried to MacGyver me out of a situation. He went to one of those cheap shops and bought some of that ply and tape duct, and then he brought a dodgy bathroom mirror, and then it's about 2 meters long, so I could check the gutters from my balcony.
2: What, as in leaves in your gutters?
3: Yeah, so I stick it out the balcony and try and lift it up around the gutter so I can see if there's any debris in my gutters.
7: It's like one of those really big dental mirrors. You know how the dentist has that little round mirror on a bit of a stick and he looks in and around your mouth? It's like that, but really big, so you can check your gutters. That's genius, Cherie.
2: Is it? Cherie, does it work?
3: It works, Marto. It works.
6: But it doesn't clean anything. You just now know you have leaves in your gut. It doesn't actually do anything, does it, Cherie?
7: So then do you ring him, Cherie, and he comes around and cleans your gutters?
3: No, I ring him and say, Dad, that works. But he's in Adelaide, so next time he visits, he can clean my gutters.
7: Yeah, how good. Cherie, your dad's a genius.
2: Oh, I don't know.

0: Dan. 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
12: Winter means the Queensland Racing Carnival is on right now. All the Group 1 races, all the best horses and the best jockeys in Australia are in Brisbane. And I just want to go through a few tips for everybody. I'm not talking about horse tips. I'm not talking about betting. Margo, you've backed me up before. Girls dress for other girls, don't they? So, boys, what I'm saying is this is a chance to meet your partner. That's how the girls will treat the races. They'll go, maybe I'll find some tradie who's making plenty of cash, and these are opportunities. So opportunities exist. So, boys, do not dress for your mates. Well, we've sorted out before.
13: Footy jersey. Don't worry, footy jersey.
12: We've sorted it out before. If you ever have to go to Magistrates Court, wear a Queensland jersey. Don't wear a club jersey because you never know what. The magistrate will generally love all of Queensland. Whereas he might not like the Cowboys or the Titans or the Broncos. So

0: We've sorted that out before. Let's sort out what you need to wear to the races, okay?
1: Coming from a man who wears jeans to the races.
0: I didn't say.
2: You'd follow your own advice.
0: No, I don't wear jeans to the races.
1: You have worn jeans to the races.
0: Yeah, sometimes. I just want
1: to. Don't wear jeans to the races is my tip.
0: Covered footwear to start. No thongs.
2: Do Crocs count for you,
1: Murray? Do they let you in with that covered footwear?
0: They'll let you in with
1: thongs. Wear a pair of dress shoes.
0: But in
1: preferably not white.
0: And I'm not even talking members, but it's an opportunity. You might find the chick of your dreams because those girls are looking and they don't want to see, your ankles. I want to wage war on sockettes right here, right now, okay?
1: If you're in a respectable area like the members or a suite or a corporate area, wear a suit.
0: But I think you should wear a suit even if you're
1: out on the lawn in your general public. You can take the jacket off, but wear a button-up shirt, a nice pair of chinos or a suit pant, something with a collar.
2: And tuck it in.
1: Tuck it in. Wear a belt.
0: Don't wear a beanie, okay? Don't wear a beanie.
2: Oh, hang on.
0: Don't wear UGG boots.
2: No, it is.
1: No board shorts.
0: No big walk boots.
2: Listen, it's a big freeze. It's a big freeze at the Gabba tomorrow.
1: Wear that at the Gabba. Don't wear it at the races. Wear a Fascinator or a hat.
0: Make sure your pants actually almost or do touch your shoes.
1: The back of your shoe.
0: I don't want to see your ankle or chicks.
1: Although rolled up chinos with no sock, it was very much a thing. Is that still in fashion, Marlo?
0: No. Who's saying that's a thing? They're idiots because it is not a boot.
1: I think Tarot Cash said it.
0: Nobody wants
2: that. Gazman.
1: The Gazman.
0: Right. If you can barely walk because your pants are so tight in your pants, don't wear tight pants. Girls don't care how big your
1: quads
0: are.
1: Boys like to show off that they've done leg day, right?
2: What's leg day?
0: You and I got no idea.
3: Triple M Breakfast. Triple M Breakfast.
0: They've been running a few ads for this show. Shark.
1: I'm not into sharks.
2: Sharks might be into you, though, mate.
3: Six famous Aussies thrown.
4: Oh, my God.
5: Don't act like food and they won't treat you like food.
3: Into the deep of fear.
4: This is insane.
5: Each encounter is going to escalate in danger.
0: Did you hear that voice? That was the host, Paul De Gelder. And if you're going, where do I know that name? Of course, during that routine Navy training exercise in Sydney Harbour, he was attacked by that bull shark, 3-metre bull shark, the world's leading shark advocates, and you're the host of the show. Welcome to our show, Paul De Gelder.
6: Good morning, team. How you doing?
1: Paul, can I ask, as someone who's been on the receiving end of a shark attack, you lost a few limbs out of it. Why would you encourage people to go into the water?
6: I was never into sharks until I was actually in a shark. And then I was kind of forced into a realm whereby I had to learn about them because every time there was another shark interaction, the news would come to me for a comment. And out of a desire to not look like a big dumbass on television, I decided, well, I better get an educated opinion and learn about these horrific monsters. And the more study I did, the more I realized how little we have to fear from them and how much they have to fear from us.
0: Pretty amazing attitude for a bloke that got hit by a bull shark. Now, let's talk specifically. My son's a surfer every day of his life. He got bumped the other day in the Ballina, the Richmond River. At Ballina, a shark changing direction bumped his board while he was having what he described as one of the great surfs of his life. We see them all the time. They're beautiful things, but quite simply, you can't ignore how many bull sharks that they've been overbreeding. They're taking over all the other species. Surely we've got to clean them up.
6: Remember when you used to be able to swim in the river and not even worry about them? It was the same when I was a kid.
0: Yeah.
6: Now they're being found hundreds of miles up the rivers, 1,500 miles up the Kentucky River in Mississippi in America. I do agree they don't have enough predators, and that's why they breed up in those murky and fresh waters. They can live in the fresh water for up to 4 years. I don't know what the solution is. Fishermen are allowed to fish them. I'm sure they're out there fishing them and killing them and just dumping them overboard.
1: Mm.
6: As the most intelligent species on the planet, as we like to consider ourselves, maybe we take a bit of onus on ourselves. Yeah. And you just said your boy was surfing in the river or the river mouth.
0: Well,
6: that's one of the most dangerous places to surf.
0: I know, but the waves were 4.5, 5 metres the other day. So it was cold.
6: Worth your life?
1: We can't have our cake and eat it too. Is that what you're saying, Paul?
6: It's not really that complicated what they're doing. They're looking for food, they're looking to mate, and they're looking to give birth. You know, three things that we're also doing.
0: So
6: how about we take some of the onus on ourselves? You don't get into a car drunk and not wear your seatbelt and not use your indicators and not stop at red lights, do you? You do everything you can to remain safe. So what are we doing when we enter the ocean, a wild place full of dangerous wild animals, to ensure that we stay safe? Are we looking at the shark reports? Are we staying out of the water after heavy rains when it's murky? Generally, no, we're not, because as you said, it's great surf. So take a bit of the onus on ourselves and realize that we can stay safe if we do things safely.
1: Not only is it just a bunch of celebrities doing a reality TV-ish as such, but it's also an education tool, right? Paul, can you tell us a bit about the show?
6: Everyone's going to get something out of this. The ladies love that emotion. They love the tears. They love the excitement. So they're going to get that. The kids love sharks. So they're going to get just a free-for-all seeing all these amazing animals. And the blokes love people like Scotty Cam and Sam Dyday and Matt Noble. And you're going to get to see them in a light you've never seen them in before. And not just because Sam Dyday is wearing budgie smugglers 99% of the time.
0: We've all seen that.
2: Sharks will be looking at him like that emoji with love heart eyes, Paul. Hey, thank you so much for your time. It's an amazing attitude. Shark premieres 9 Sunday night at 7 p.m. Scotty Cam, Ariane Titmus, Sam Dyday and Paul De Gelder. Good on you, buddy. Talk to you soon.
6: Cheers, guys.
3: Triple M Breakfast.
0: Did you see that woman last night? She was one person has won the $60 million Powerball.
1: Selfish.
0: She was watching. Listen to this. She was from Queanbeyan. Is Queanbeyan the place right next to ACT? Canberra?
2: Yeah. No, it's in New South Wales, but it's only 15 minutes from Canberra.
0: So she was probably a public servant working in Canberra. Well, I don't know. But the New South Wales woman held the only Division 1 Indian. Oh, my God, holy crap, she exclaimed when the enormity of her prize was revealed. I'm just sitting here watching the women's State of Origin and all of a sudden your numbers drop.
2: Oh,
0: she said, it's insane. My mouth's gone all dry. This is insane. And then I'm just an everyday worker paying off a mortgage, struggling with the cost of living until 10 minutes ago when I had a mortgage and I don't anymore. This is a strange bit, Margot. I'll keep working for now, but it might not be full time.
2: Get
0: out of Queanbeyan as what I've done.
2: She could buy Queen Bean. She could be the queen of being.
0: Can you $60 million?
2: That's terrible.
0: How much would Queen Bean cost?
2: You actually laughed at the worst one ever.
0: Queen
2: Bean. Amado, what a 24-hour she's had. They win Origin and the biggest comeback ever. Then her girls win. Then she gets $60 million.
0: And you live in Queen Bean.
2: Okay, right,
1: did you see that she swapped her numbers? She's been playing the same numbers for forever. She switched out one number and it made the
0: difference.
1: She
0: had too many 30s and she said go for number 5 and that was the one that... I hate her.
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1: Let's get to your petition, or not your petition, Marto, but your idea. It's blown up. It's all over the TV this morning.
8: All right. Do you remember when I came reeling away from the Sunday of Magic Round, sat next to a mate who's it's the guy I went to the first ever Broncos game in 88 with, my best mate. And he, the whole game, he said, you watch. And it happened. 11 penalties in a row, I think it was, to the Warriors. And we just sat there going, he just went,
17: shaking our heads.
8: He's been a season ticket holder since 1988 at the Broncos. He's watched every game. He is my maddest Broncos fan friend. And he flavoured my opinion. And I came to work the next day and said, there's got to be something done about Klein. He hates Queenslanders. He hates the Broncos. He is just rotten towards us. There's something wrong. I don't know. Some Queensland person must have done him wrong when he was a kid, and he's carried it through his life.
17: Because you said yesterday his dad played for Penrith.
8: Well, I don't know if that's enough, but you never know. But do you remember what date was it? The day after Magic Round, I think it was the 20th of May. Can we please, here at Triple M, start an e-petition, get rid of Klein, and just everyone allowed, and go, oh, yeah, here,
17: just
8: here.
17: Not allowed to referee any Broncos game ever.
8: Or Queensland game.
1: Or Queensland game.
8: And then next thing you know, the next day, oh, hello, look who's appointed to Origin 1, and look what happened. I don't want to talk about it too much, but the petition has now, Queensland newspapers.
1: Someone started it. Someone heard that.
8: Someone heard that from Queensland newspapers, which is Courier Mail and everything. They started the petition. There's now 20,515. Well, I just...
17: Signatures.
8: Oh, well, 516. I just did mine.
17: Oh, you
8: just
17: signed as well.
8: 516 to petition he shall not do another Origin game. How many will it take until... So when you get to work, if you get a chance, I think it's change.org or something or other.
17: I think you need 100,000.
8: Oh, dear.
1: But 100,000 for what? For Peter Vlahos to go, nah.
17: Yeah.
1: They keep reporting him. They do what they want. They're a private organisation.
17: Who's the referee's boss? That's who you've got to get into their ear.
8: Oh, Graeme Annesley yesterday. Oh, I don't want to. I know we spent enough time on the show yesterday.
17: Whinging.
8: Graeme Annesley is the general manager of football operations or something.
1: In that WAS game, so the Broncos got 11 penalties in the first half. Miraculously in the second half.
8: No, Warriors got 11 penalties.
1: The Warriors got, on the right side of the penalties. Yeah. In the second half, it ended up being 5-2 to the Broncos.
8: Yeah, classic Klein.
1: Suddenly everyone started behaving themselves, or was there... Maybe.
8: All right.
1: Allegedly.
8: All right. I won't talk about Klein. Not going to talk about Klein anymore.
17: I just love that we have that $22 million bunker that we're just not all of a sudden going to listen to.
8: And Klein's got a bigger brain.
17: Oh, and the judiciary deemed it only to be a fine.
0: Triple M Breakfast.
8: Go to change.org if you want to sign the petition to make sure that Ashley Klein doesn't referee Origin 2. It's more than nearly 21,000 people now.
17: Yeah, absolutely. It's been on the news. It's gaining momentum. Yeah. It's been on the news. Yeah. Our petition.
1: Yeah, well, someone picked it up and ran with it, right? You said it on air, Marto.
8: I said it after the Broncos played the Warriors and he caned us. He doesn't like Queensland.
18: He was just tackled in the air, you baldy-headed Ewok.
17: Well, it's not just us and the consumers of the Origin game on Wednesday night. It's our politicians too. They're feeling it here in Queensland, of course. And Deputy Premier Jared Blay.
8: Blay.
17: Yeah, I know, but they say it's Target too, but Target, Tajay, whatever.
8: Oh, okay. So
17: yeah, potato.
1: Blay. The fancy
8: let's
1: Jared.
8: Let's go with Jared Blay.
17: He looks a bit Blay.
8: Yeah, good.
17: He is calling for a decision to be taken to the High Court.
1: Yeah, good on you. Let's go.
8: High Court.
17: He said
8: he's our Attorney General.
17: I was as disappointed as any Queenslander is acting Attorney General, maybe we should appeal it to the High Court and overturn the decision.
8: That's not bad.
17: There's a petition, as we've mentioned, for Klein to be sacked. And opposition leader Stephen Miles has also joined for calls for a new referee for Game 2.
8: What's he got?
17: Well, he suggested that referee Tim Mander could be drafted after standing sports minister.
1: He's got jokes.
17: He said now that Tim Mander has some extra time on his hands, David Crisafulli should send him into referee Game 2.
8: Oh, that's not bad.
1: I'll give Miles a hat.
8: I'll wear that one.
0: Triple M Breakfast.
8: Hey, a story on the 9 News last night. It was quite adult crime, adult time. The cops are out there trying to get them. You have a listen to this.
19: Footage has captured the moment police made a shocking find at a Gold Coast train station. While conducting a routine wanding patrol late last night, officers stumbled across this 14-year-old boy allegedly carrying a large machete concealed in his pants.
8: And the machete was more than a foot long. Now, can I just say, you don't put them down your pants because the last thing thing you want as in a male prison is to have no penis, okay? That's all I can tell you.
1: Do an adult crime.
8: Yeah,
1: get your willy chopped off.
8: Yeah.
6: Triple M breakfast.
20: Lending a hand. We're lending a hand. Triple M's lending a hand. Cashing hands.
1: Let's whip through these ones real quick here. We got some people needing cash. Josh in Yarrabilba went to triplem.com.au on the win page and registered Marto. What is he needed for? Fine.
8: Hey, Josh, what do you want?
21: How you doing, crew?
8: Yeah, good, mate. Right. What do you need the money for?
21: Mate, I got selected to represent Queensland in the Masters Hockey coming up in the National Championship at the end of the year. So
8: where's it on?
21: Luckily, it's on the Gold Coast, but the fees just the players.
17: Accommodation, gear, hockey bag, stick, etc.
8: We're feeling generous. It's Friday. How much do you need?
21: Chasing 450. That'll pay all my fees.
17: Give it to him. Don't even ask. Just give him however much he wants.
1: Josh, 450. You're welcome.
17: Jess.
21: Beautiful. Thanks, guys.
1: Yep.
17: Jess in Redcliffe. Hello, Jess.
22: Hey, how are you?
17: Good, babe. What are you looking for? How much and what for?
22: I've had a pest control bill that's been hanging around for a little while, and I needed to get rid of the roaches. So,
17: Pesky.
1: How much are you roaching off us, Jess? How much?
22: $520.
8: No worries. Done. To kill cockroaches, I'd pay more than that. Yes. $520 will do you. Hope that's good, Jess.
22: Thank you so much.
1: Where
22: that's
1: was
22: amazing.
1: Your pest control guy Wednesday night? Could have used him there, Jess. $520.
22: Tell me about it.
1: All sorted for you, legend. It's that easy. Triplem.com.au. Lending a hand. Go to the win page. Franklin's lending a hand as well. 25% off RRP on the entire range of Franklin's blinds, awning, shutters, security screens. Franklin, lending a hand to Queenslanders. We will continue to do that next week. 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Triple M.
20: Triple M breakfast.
1: How many's all you got to tell me? The toughest sport on dirt is here. This is Queensland Day, June 6th, a Saturday. There's Queensland-based games.
17: There's a heap of stuff going on.
1: Yeah, Q Clash is going on, and then all the Queensland NRL teams are playing each other. The Firebirds are playing.
17: I'm out at the races.
8: Are you going to the races?
17: Yeah.
8: Oh,
17: I think you're going as well.
8: No, that's next week.
17: Yeah.
8: Oh.
17: Queensland Day, next June the 6th.
8: I might go tomorrow as well.
17: Well, you live there.
20: What's
17: so
20: gambling really costing you?
17: Could really go anytime you like.
8: Get rid
17: of it. You're there every day anyway. Yes. May as well make the most of it, right?
8: Yeah, exactly.
17: Yeah.
20: Gamble responsibly.
1: Ross in Rochdale. Margo's playing for you to get you to professional bull riding. What noise you got for a Ross?
17: Oh, chicken. Love chickens.
8: I like eating them.
17: Yeah, I like chicken too.
1: Nathan in Jimboomba, what do you got for Marto?
23: I never suck a ding dong.
8: Oh. Yeah, you never.
20: I never sucked any ding-dongs.
8: Yeah, that's right. No one said you did, Nathan.
17: Overcompensating.
8: Deny.
1: That one hasn't had a run in a while, and this one's back on there by popular request.
24: Right. Jesus Christ, do something better else with your time, dropkicks.
17: Might be a good time to bring up your Laurie Daly story. No?
8: Oh. No.
1: Who's Laurie?
20: I never sucked any ding-dongs.
1: Who's Laurie when the ding-dongs come around?
24: Okay. I'm bobbing and weaving.
8: Come on, let's go. What game are we playing?
1: You're doing how many? How many Tasmanians would fit on the Aussie mainland?
17: Oh, that's a great question.
1: Finally from you, Alex.
8: Map of Tassie.
17: On the actual map, like, or the actual, like...
1: What are you doing? Are you making a pubic hair joke?
17: No, like I'm taking the maps that big and I'm like stamping it onto the Australian map.
8: 45.
17: Yes, 52. But more, in real life.
1: More. What
17: chilling.
1: Do you mean, but in real life? What's going on in your head? I'm struggling to follow.
17: You know when you see a map of Australia and Tasmania say is that many fingers high?
8: Yeah. Are you trying to finger Tasmania?
17: I'm trying to finger Tasmania.
20: I never sucked any ding-dongs.
17: And then you put that into Australia. That's if I was to take Tasmania in real form and put it onto the land?
1: If the map is to scale, yes.
17: Okay. Yeah. What if the map's not to scale? That's what I was trying to say.
1: Well, I don't know about your imaginary map.
8: What's your answer?
17: 52.
8: 45.
1: Who cares? Higher. It's Margo's closer. It's 112. Ooh. Tassie's a little old joint, isn't it?
17: It's beautiful. I love Tasmania. Mm. Have you been?
1: Yeah, I went with my brother once.
20: I never sucked any ding-dongs.
8: I had sex the first time in my life in Tasmania.
17: Did you?
1: With your brother?
8: No.
1: Bit of Tasmania.
8: I should tell you. I was 16.
1: Yeah, really? That mum.
8: Yeah, with the mother. She was 24 and I hopped in a car.
17: You slept with the mother?
8: There was two baby seats in the back. I said, this is going to be interesting.
1: He's telling
17: Who was the mother? Oh, not your mother. Just,
8: no, I picked her up at the casino, the Respoid Casino.
17: What were you doing at the casino? You're only 16.
8: We were in the Australian Schoolboys Rugby Championship. It was our first night.
17: And you picked up a hot mum with her babies in the back.
8: And I was being billeted by this family. I got home at 6:30 in the morning. Woo! What a life.
17: Oh, jeez.
1: The good old days, huh?
8: Yeah, all right, come on.
1: Let's finish it. How many Brisbane suburbs start with S? Go quick.
17: How many what?
1: Brisbane suburbs start with S.
8: 11.
1: We were just thinking about Mardo.
8: 11.
1: Tasmanian. 11.
8: 11.
1: How many, Margo? Quick.
17: How many suburbs in Australia start with S?
1: No, Brisbane. Turn your ears on, you ding-dong.
17: Sandgate.
8: Oh, come on.
17: Sandstone Point. Is that a suburb? No, that's a place, isn't it?
8: Yeah, no, it's a suburb.
17: What'd you say?
8: I don't care.
1: He said 11.
17: I'm going to go 15.
1: Thank God it's 17. The game's over.
8: Wonderful.
17: I win.
8: Congratulations, Ross! Yippee-doo.
1: Go and get a bull up, your mate. PBR, Monster Energy, Origin 2. Bull riding, State of Origin.
8: Oh, get horny.
2: Oh, yeah.
1: Hopefully we win this one. Saturday, June 6th, Brisbane. 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
12: Very excited today. The wheelie bin is just going up and up and up.
13: 7,400, Lozza. Big responsibility.
12: I know. 7,400. I'm torn because I want someone to get it, but I also want it to jackpot so much that it's a life-changing amount of money.
13: You'd be surprised by this, but my kids were doing the calculations in the car when I picked them up from school yesterday about how quickly it's going to grow and what number it's going to get up to.
12: When's it time for a new clue? Monday. It's still going.
13: 8,000 on Monday.
12: Well, it might go off at 8 o'clock today. It could. Hey, the other thing, have you seen this show that Channel 9 promo? All of these celebrities are going to jump in the water with sharks. We're going to talk to the fellow who's heading up this program on Channel 9.
13: How do they guarantee they're not going to get eaten?
12: That's what I can't work out. How's the insurance waiver? Like, the thing, we're not allowed to do things here. How's the madness just to do it? Would you seriously jump in the water?
13: Well, this bloke's lost his arm and leg.
12: And a hand.
13: Hand and leg.
12: Yeah.
13: I'm
12: pretty sure we couldn't even go bouldering or rock climbing on our staff training day because we couldn't get insurance for it. How do you get insurance for shark diving? And, yeah.
13: Should be a good show, though.
12: Yeah. I'm fascinated by it. I'm terrified and fascinated.
13: All right, let's get stuck into it.
14: Yep. It's a Friday morning with Roo, Dits and Loz.
15: Breaking news. It's Triple.
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18: Overnight news.
13: Well, they've just dished out the biggest ever workplace fine in Australia for Cleanaway Waste Services. Have been fined $1.1 million for the 2014 crash at the bottom of the Southeastern Freeway when that truck killed two people. It was going at 150 k's an hour when it caused that prank. So $1.1 million fine.
12: It's taken a long, long time, hasn't it?
13: Yeah, well... Yep, it has. No matter what way you look
12: Several
13: at it, it's
12: years.
13: 12 years.
12: Yeah.
13: So that's a long time and a big fine and no winners and lots of losers.
12: Yeah, indeed. Now, what about an absolute Aussie icon?
13: John Farnham. Yeah, they're going to do a mega show and tribute show for him after knocking it back several times. In the end, he's agreed to allow them to do it, but he has said that he's never, ever... going to sing again.
12: Which is sad.
13: Yeah, or do anything Farnsy. In public again. He just can't do it. But this show is going to be called The Songs of John Farnham, a living legend. It's going to be at Rod Laver Arena in September on the 20th. And tickets go on sale next week, June the 2nd. Is that Tuesday, I think? Maybe
12: yes.
13: At 10 a.m. I think this will sell out very quickly. The huge amount of big names performing.
12: None of them will work. Be as good as him, but it'll be the the honour of it all and the emotion of it all. And I think he might have one of the greatest voices of all time. One of my favourite things to do is have a few wines when I'm like, don't have to be anywhere, don't have to do anything on a Friday night.
13: Yeah,
12: sit down and get a bit, see and watch vocal coaches from around the world who've never heard of him because he didn't necessarily break it massively overseas, react to videos of him singing and go, how is he not, him with the Little River Band doing a live performance, him doing the voice, like people are just, his voice is insane. It is actually so heartbreaking that he's lost the ability to sing because, losing that, it'd be like, a runner losing their legs. Like,
13: That's right. Hugh Jackman, Celine Dion, Keith Urban, Richard Marx, Jimmy Barnes, Tina Arena, John Stevens, Kate Sobrano, Jessica Mowboy, Diesel, Human Nature, Ross Wilson, Jack Jones, Mark Vincent, Ruby Rogers,
12: that, blah, that's
13: blah,
12: some
13: blah,
12: good
13: blah,
12: too.
0: Big
12: yeah.
0: lineup, yeah.
12: Celine
0: it's a great
12: Dion.
0: Story too because he battled all his life. Like we all knew he was a great singer, and then it was that one album where Glenn Wheatley is manager.
13: Well, he had about 20 good years.
0: Got together, and it just made him.
12: Yeah.
0: But it was late in life. It really
13: 20,
0: was.
13: 30 years.
0: Yeah. He struggled for a long, long time, so it ended up being just an incredible story of resilience, and he was so successful in the end, but he had to work so hard for a long, long time.
12: If you're not a singer, you might not understand the vocal range of that. Like, his vocal range is genuinely baffling. Like, yeah. I can't sing the highest notes that he can sing, and yeah. Most men can't sing yeah. the lowest notes he can sing. Yeah. It's just freakish talent.
0: Yeah, very,
12: absolute
0: very good.
12: Absolute freakish talent. I don't know if you guys get a lot of parcels delivered or do a lot of parcels.
13: Yes. Does any household not get them these days?
12: It's
13: got it's
12: a
13: women
12: huge,
13: in it?
12: It's a huge...
13: Or blokes?
12: Yeah. Anyone who's ordering anything online, I think, you know, obviously directly correlates with everyone using social media because you get bombarded with ads all the time of things. You go, oh, I should get that. And then you forget you've bought it, and then it shows up a week later and you go, what the hell was I thinking? Anyway, the price is going up about $1 per parcel. So it's creeping up. Just Australia Post.
13: Well, they're making big losses, so they need to get profitable.
12: They need to get profitable. And honestly, with the amount of parcels being delivered, those posties are just, they're overworked.
13: My mate does one of those runs.
12: Yeah.
13: And, yeah, they're busy.
12: It's very busy. My postman knows me well.
0: Australia Post just isn't what it used to be. When I was a kid, it was for sending letters, wasn't it?
13: Yeah.
0: That's the last thing they do now.
13: Yeah.
0: It's all about these parcels. It's huge business.
13: Yeah, it is big. Bit of an interesting one in America. I mean, you don't even read the stuff about mass shootings and that anymore, or school shootings. You feel horrendous, but then someone comes out and says it's their right to have a gun. But it's gone to the next level now. A dog has accidentally shot a human because there was a loaded shotgun left in a truck, and the dog was jumping around. And
12: what? No.
13: Yes.
12: Is he alive?
13: The person is alive and not life-threatening, got shot in the arm. But the comment at the end of it was, this is just a great reminder that leaving loaded shotguns and dogs alone in cars is not a good idea.
12: Guys,
13: okay.
12: Come on.
13: Right, I'll tie my dog up.
12: Yeah. Always remember, never leave your semi-automatics around your pet lizard.
13: Yeah,
12: like, come on,
13: right.
12: Guys, what is this? What is going on over there?
14: Well, our local sides may be on the bye, but another big weekend of AFL action still awaits us. We'll preview all the big games, the ins and outs in Triple M's Overnight Sport, thanks to Weeks Homes in 5 minutes.
0: A bit of a David v. Goliath story here. I read this in the Tizer this morning. Have you heard about this soccer club?
12: No.
0: They're called East Adelaide. Now, I haven't heard of them before. East Adelaide Soccer Club, and they play in the Parklands. But they're about to get kicked off.
13: A lot of sides and teams and sport in the Parklands.
0: So I spend a lot of my weekends in the Parklands because one of my lads plays soccer, and it's fantastic when you look around how many people are playing sport.
12: Yeah.
0: And some of them are school kids. So, like, if you go around Victoria Park, some of the schools use the grounds.
13: Heaps of stuff there.
0: So, anyway, East Adelaide Soccer Club have been around for 8 years, all right? Started out with one team, one girls' team, and now they've grown. They've got men's and women's teams, 130 players. And the MotoGP's come along, and they got nowhere to play.
12: Yeah.
0: And no one told them. As I say, I'm reading the story this morning, they weren't contacted and they'd just been told...
13: MotoGP hadn't even started yet.
0: Yeah, they've got to start building the track and all of those sorts of things. So mid-season, they got nowhere to play. And I understand it. The MotoGP's big. And everything our Premier has done, I support. I think it's been unbelievable. But all I'm saying is I feel sorry for this mob. And they said, I mean, part of this is comical, but it isn't. They said some weeks they roll up to play and there'll be a shipping container on their ground because there's an equestrian event.
12: It isn't.
0: Yeah. I mean, it's quite comical, really.
12: The thing about
0: the lack of, you know, communication
13: Last year after a function at school function, we rocked up to a game and there was a car in the middle of the
0: open. There you go.
13: From leaving the car overnight.
12: Oh, yeah. Right, when you park it.
13: Didn't drive home.
12: That's something that I would do.
13: Game of sport on. Yeah. So
12: that's something that I would do and then show up to pick up my car and there's all these little children running around.
0: Could you imagine? I haven't read many books, all right, because I just don't have time. But the one book I have read because someone recommended it was about this local cricket team, similar to the East Adelaide Soccer Club. And one of the chapters about what happened to them. They played, like, you know, 8th Division cricket, amateur, local districts. And they rolled up 1 week. played the first Saturday. When they came back for the next Saturday for the second innings, there was a circus on the oval.
12: Oh, God.
0: There's a couple of elephants in
13: that. That would happen in Adelaide.
0: I mean, it's the stuff that happens in local sport.
12: Well, you were probably the MC.
0: I know. It was funny. It was hilarious. But anyway, yeah. Look, I feel sorry for this club. And I suppose what you do is you have to just play all your games away, don't you?
12: Yeah.
0: But then you got to hope that their grounds
13: find
0: are available that week.
13: Alternative grounds if they yeah. can find them somewhere.
0: But it might affect quite a few mobs that are playing in the Victoria Park.
12: Be a part of, to use the club?
0: Well, I'm pretty sure.
13: Wouldn't that happen with the supercars and all the things that already happened there? Why haven't they just been notified?
0: Yeah.
13: All of that.
12: It's either professional or it's not. Do you know what I mean?
0: Yeah.
12: Like, you can't sort of charge people to use the space or say you're going to organise it so everyone can, and then put a shipping container there. You know what I mean? Like, can't have it both
0: ways.
13: Someone might have been crook and might have forgot, might have slept in or.
0: Yeah.
12: Yeah, well, I don't know anything about that.
0: Maybe someone in the Premier's office can actually help and say, right, we've found your alternative grounds or something like that. That would appease the situation.
13: Who manages the rentals of the parklands?
0: I'm guessing this is
13: Adelaide
0: a guess.
13: City Council.
0: Adelaide City Council.
12: Stressful job, I can imagine. Yeah. A lot of different moving parts.
0: Yeah.
12: A lot of
0: little clubs out there, aren't
12: there? Yeah.
0: Anyway, good luck, East Adelaide. Hope you find somewhere to play.
12: Me too.
2: It's Red, it's a loss. Triple M.
6: He's kicked it. He's all smiles and so are the Hawks. A demolition of St Kilda that was set up in the first half. Hawthorn winners tonight, 119-67.
0: 52-point win. That is a hammering, and St Kilda really, really disappointing. Did not kick a goal in the first half under the lid.
13: Yeah, they were terrible in that first half, unfortunately for them. On the big stage in Hawthorn with a couple of blokes back, just looked a little bit better. They didn't even play that well, but St Kilda weren't great. So a big win for the Hawks.
0: Jack Gunston booted 5 goals. Bit of controversy. Sam Mitchell not happy with, at half time, Nick Watson, the wizard, kicked the goal after the siren. It was disallowed.
13: It's a tricky one because when you start, everyone's kicking with arcs now. They're going out to the right. So forever and a day, you always had to hold your line. Maybe they say, you know, if it's against, you know, if it makes your angle harder, it doesn't matter. If that makes sense.
0: Yeah.
13: Because or they
0: They're
13: have
0: saying
13: to,
0: you ran off his line, aren't they?
13: That's right. And that's what's called play on. So, you know, they just haven't picked it up as stringently in the past, I wouldn't have thought.
0: Yeah. Tonight, Carlton back in Friday night action against Geelong. Jacob Wiedering comes back. Tanner Bruin comes back for Geelong. You'll hear it on Triple M, the listener app, and you can see it on Channel 7 as well.
13: We would have been a bit upset with Carlton being on a Friday night 3 weeks ago, but all of a sudden they might take it up to the Cats.
0: They're red hot. Now, a couple of Crows extending their contract through.
13: Are they? What does it say there, Ditz?
0: Braden Cook. And if it's true, he deserves it. He's been fantastic. Okay. Not just that goal against Port Adelaide, but he's just played really, really well every week, hasn't he?
13: Yeah, he's been in great form.
0: And the Crows are hoping to lock Jordan Butts into a long-term deal as well, because there are sides from Melbourne circling. Mark Keane, Isaac Cumming, both pushing to make a return through the SRNFL, building up to where the Crows host the Cats next Thursday at Adelaide Oval. You heard here yesterday that through Jason Horne-Francis that Port coach Josh Carr has put it on all of the young players to step up. He's saying that you can't just rely on a couple of senior players like Butters and Horne-Francis every single week.
13: Right, see if he gets a lift out of them.
0: Yeah, and a state funeral has been announced for Neil Danaher. When's it going to be, Roo?
13: Wednesday after the long weekend. So the big freeze will be on Monday and the big funeral will be on the Wednesday.
0: At the MCG. That's our look at sport.
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27: The top five things we learnt on Roo, Dits and Loz this week. Number five, we learnt things are heating up between Ken Hinckley and Mark Rusciuto.
31: Yeah, well, I've used a hot flannel this week. Oh, I shared a hot one with Ken Hinckley. It was great.
32: Hang on.
31: I shared a hot one with Ken Hinckley.
32: Say that again.
31: I shared a hot flannel with Ken Hinckley.
32: Kidding.
31: It was beautiful.
33: So you're clearing off makeup or something?
31: Yeah. And just relaxing after a strenuous game.
33: Was this after the Fox 40 game or just on a Saturday night?
31: this was after the game.
32: Where are you and Ken going this weekend?
31: Yeah. I said, same place, same time next week, Ken. I said, yeah.
34: Forever grateful.
27: Number four.
33: If you thought that was weird, wait till you learn about contouring with Loz.
31: What's contouring used for in makeup?
0: It's to add definition and structure to the face. It adds shading into the face to make it look like we have cheekbones when we don't have them.
4: Right. You know. Okay.
0: Just got masks on, really, don't we?
4: Yeah.
0: And then we peel them off at the end of the day.
31: Jump into bed.
0: Yeah.
31: Who is this person?
4: Frightening.
0: Who's that? This is Roger.
4: Just stick with luscious.
29: Bring the contouring back.
27: Number 3. We learnt the rumour mill got a little bit weird this week.
6: My rumour is that one of Josh Franco's sons is going to be picked up by Port Adelaide tomorrow night in the mid-season draft.
9: Rumour confirmed.
31: Well, it's not quite confirmed. Let's wait till the actual draft happens.
0: The rumour itself isn't necessarily confirmed, but it's confirmed that it is a rumour. Do you know what I'm saying?
31: You're right. It's not a rumour that it's a rumour. It's a rumour that Port's going to pick him up tonight for it to be confirmed.
0: No, but I know what I'm never going to get.
4: Seven have reported the fact that it's out there that people are talking about it.
0: Yeah. Whereas it's not just something some kid made up and called
31: it's
0: up.
31: Like
0: and,
31: that.
0: Yeah. Thing. It's like it's confirmed that this is really a thing that people are talking about.
31: Okay.
0: Yeah. Anyway,
27: I've heard a rumour that it's getting a bit awkward in the studio.
31: Okay.
0: Yeah.
9: Rumour confirmed.
27: Number 2, we learnt Dits hates WhatsApp message groups.
4: So one of my groups, a WhatsApp group, Triple M Brekkie. So that's all of us. And we send each other messages throughout the day, which is great. Just some of the groups on it, Triple M Footy Commentary. I'm in a group, Dittmar Cousins. Okay. Shaz is on that group. I'm in another one, old squash players that I've played against around the world. The squash one, for example, there's about 90 people on it, right?
31: Oh,
4: it's and if one person sends a message, I read it and I go, yeah, terrific, good. Next minute I'm playing, bing, bing, bing, bing. 88.9 people respond.
0: Yeah.
4: Whether it's a thumbs up or some stupid. And then once one person comments, bing, bing, bing, 80 comments again. I'm going, shut up. Bing. Stop sending inane, stupid comments.
0: Yeah. I know you say you don't like Seinfeld. You just think he's accurate at observing life.
4: Yeah,
0: right?
4: Yeah.
0: So the guy who created that show is a guy called Larry David. He has a show called Curb Your Enthusiasm. And he's like the mastermind behind Seinfeld. And this is a speech he gives on the show.
10: The text chain.
11: You think you're too good for the chain?
10: Can I be honest with you?
11: Please.
10: I'm overwhelmed by this chain. Every 2 minutes, it's ding. I'm getting a ding. I'm getting a ding. Too many dings.
11: There you go.
10: I think I'm too good for the chain.
31: Is this true?
4: I could have written a sitcom.
10: This is he.
0: That is Larry David, the guy who wrote Seinfeld.
4: He's a genius.
0: Yeah.
4: Just call me Larry. Next moment, I'm playing bing, bing, bing, bing.
10: It's ding. I'm getting a ding.
4: Thumbs up or a love heart or something. What's the point of that?
10: I don't even know why people bother to write them. A ha ha.
11: Or a heart. That's also an option, but it seems like that's too much for you.
4: Just read it and be happy with that. I don't want to
31: finish. He doesn't need it.
10: I don't want to.
4: Not from you.
10: I want off this chain.
27: And the number one thing we learned this week is a very expensive mistake from Loz back when she was working at Foodland.
0: I was working, closing up by myself. An entire pallet of seafood got put out the back. I signed for it. I closed the door and then I forgot to put it away. Mm. And it sat out overnight.
31: Oh, pallet of seafood.
0: Pallet of seafood.
31: Pallet.
0: Yeah, heading into Christmas too. So this was terrible. My brother was the manager. He opened the next morning. And I had like 50 missed calls from him at like 5 a.m. And he goes, what the hell? Like yelling at me. And I was like, oh my God, oh my God. Like that sick feeling. And I worked there for like 7 years and never made a mistake like this. But a lot of it was still frozen in the middle. He didn't dob me into the big boss. Oh. And we sort of discounted it and sort of got rid of the stock as much as we could.
4: If you've had salmonella in the northeastern suburbs,
0: we were really careful. We didn't put anything out that was even
31: class action.
0: No, I'm not kidding. We were so careful.
31: Get your whiting. That's $9. Why is it $9? It's usually $49. Yeah.
0: No.
31: Can you smell something?
0: Yeah. Oh, it's a bit fishy.
27: And since then, Loz has never had any trouble with
0: seafood.
31: That was unbelievable.
0: What a good top five. I just want it to be known that we did not put anything in the cabinet that was high risk in any. We were very careful.
31: It was summertime.
0: Look, it was frozen. It was frozen. I'm sorry, Matt.
2: 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You may need to consult them if you did shop there or purchase any of that seafood.
0: No,
2: if you're feeling stuck, move forward with Stanley and Co. Lawyers, specialists in criminal and family law.
0: They didn't even give me a parting gift when I left after 8 years. So they
2: didn't
0: get
2: stuff. Oh, wow. Triple M.
0: I am rocking something old school at the moment. I got this as a birthday present, which says a lot about me. My beautiful sister-in-law Josie gave me a wheat bag for my birthday. And it's a special one that heats up quicker in the microwave. So you don't have to microwave it for 3 minutes. It does it in 1 minute. And I'm telling you, this goddamn things changed my life, Jerry. It is so good.
1: What are you
0: I wake up in the morning. I wake up in the morning freezing, just always cold. I've got low iron, and I'm just I'm a lizard. Like I need hot, warm surfaces and the sun and things like that. And I wake up and I go straight to the microwave, shivering, heater on, put the thing in, nuke it for a minute.
1: Straight to the shower.
0: Nah. Yeah.

0: How big is this wheat bag?
1: It's about the size of, I don't know, like, what's it like the size of?
2: How many centimetres?
1: A small loaf of bread.
0: Right.
1: But flat? I don't know.
0: Okay.
2: 10 centimetres? 15 centimetres?
0: Something like that by the sounds of it.
1: Square A5. A5. Bit bigger than A5. Oblong. Actually, this one is shaped like a little bunny. So it's got like a little shape. Anyway.
2: Right.
1: It's just an old school thing to do. And I think that, you know, you can get all the fandangled new things. You can get timers on your heaters and you can get electric blankets and stuff. But at the end of the day, nothing beats a wheat bag.
0: Yeah, what do you do? You carry it around, do you?
1: You sit it on your lap. You put it in, you know, you can put it in your pants if you want. Not that I've ever done that.
0: Sorry?
2: Put it in your pants.
1: Well, when you're walking around, yeah. If you've got a sore tummy, if you've got like cramps or whatever, you can stick it in the waistband of your pants and it sits right on your stomach there.
0: Right.
1: And that feels good. And or you just wear it, you lay it on your chest when you're lying there, put it behind your neck.
2: Yeah,
1: that's
2: good for your neck when you've got a neck problem.
1: Yeah.
0: Mm.
1: And I find that you can't believe it. You go, there's no way that this little small object's going to heat my entire body. You put it on you and you're immediately fine. It's incredible.
0: Okay.
1: So you got anything old school you're still rocking?
2: Old school that I'm rocking? Well, that's, yeah, in the top five, we had a shared a flannel.
1: Hot flannel.
2: We had a hot flannel. Flannel. We didn't share.
1: Yeah, when you say share, it feels. No. You shared the moment, but you had your individual.
2: Yeah, flannel was nice.
1: You got anything, Dits? Good.
0: Tranny.
1: Huh?
0: Wireless. Don't look at me
1: a transistor
0: like that.
1: Transistor radio. Oh,
2: yeah.
1: My.
2: I thought, yeah, shared a oh, no.
1: Yeah.
0: Because everyone these days, it's there's a new word, isn't there?
1: Mm.
0: Do you listen to Triple M on a device?
1: Mm.
0: No. I listen to a tranny, a radio, wireless.
2: Not many people do.
0: No, I know. But I like the old wireless.
1: Our
2: wireless. How big is it? Is it an old one? It would be. Much bigger than it needs to be?
0: No, it's not huge. Twice the size of my phone, probably.
2: Oh, that's a sort of
1: smallish.
0: It just sits on the desk at home.
2: It's got a big
1: size
2: antenna.
1: Comparisons here.
0: A little bit of an antenna
2: you
0: that you
2: pull
0: put
2: it
0: up.
2: In and out.
0: Yep.
2: That's cool.
0: Our Tommy Basso, our assistant here, Tom Basso, he sits at the footy still with a little white earpiece in connected to his transistor radio.
3: Not speaking to anyone.
0: Yep.
1: Extremely antisocial behaviour. In fact, he had his friends over from Melbourne on the weekend. They went to the footy together. He didn't say one word to them and listened to the commentary.
0: But a lot of old school people used to go to the footy and listen to the radio.
2: He's not old school.
0: With their earpiece.
1: 1-3-3-3 he is kind of. I seriously
3: he's an
1: think
3: old
1: some novel. People are born old, and I think he was one of
2: them. Is it an open fire sort of getting into that category?
1: Yeah, I reckon you could say that.
0: Oh, do you reckon that's old school, do you?
1: Not many people still have those operating in their house.
0: But isn't it sitting in front of a 3-bar radiator old school?
1: Yeah, yeah.
2: Not for the crows in Tassie.
0: Everyone has ducted air conditioning now, don't they?
1: Remember when you used to heat your undies up on the metal. Yeah, the oil
0: heaters. Heater. Yeah.
1: And you'd lay them in the crevice and they'd basically be steaming.
2: Really crusty.
1: Yeah. When they came off, all your socks lined up. Heaven. 1-3-3-5-3, what old school thing you still rocking? I'm still rocking a wheat bag.
2: Well,
1: no shame.
2: You can rock a bit of seafood down at Sam Tass if you come up with the best one here. $100. And don't forget, they've got the freshest oysters, premium prawns, unlike Loz at the supermarket. 4 kilos of seafood.
0: Is my plunger coffee?
2: That's about the price
0: my plunger charge. Coffee, is that old school?
1: Yeah, that's old school.
2: Oh, that's old school.
0: I still make my plunger every morning. Because everyone's got these machines, haven't they?
1: The plunge. And it's got a smell to it, a specific smell. Yeah. I love it.
2: You like the Colombian. Stuff.
3: Give us a buzz then. 1-3-3-5-3. It's Rude. It's a loss.
0: Righto. What old school thing are you rocking? Adrian, Golden Grove. What's yours, Adrian?
4: Good morning, Rude. It's a loss. How are we?
0: Good morning, mate.
4: I was at work the other day and this guy came in and I'm like, what is that smell? And he's still using mothballs.
2: What are mothballs?
1: Mothballs?
0: You don't know what mothballs are?
2: I've heard of them.
1: You've smelt them on old people before.
0: Yeah, you put them in your wardrobe.
1: Stop some moths from eating your clothes.
2: What, those little
0: round white balls?
1: Yeah.
2: Right.
1: Yeah. And they got a real funk to them.
0: Yeah.
1: Yeah.
0: And it does. It gets right through your clothes. You can
2: smell
0: it.
2: What are people using if they're not using mothballs these days?
0: Probably hang up a pesticide thing, don't they?
1: Is it just me or a moth's just not a problem anymore?
2: Yeah.
1: I mean, like,
2: they come every
1: like
2: now
1: they
2: and then
1: we've
2: had them. What are they called? Little silver things? Is that what you're talking about?
1: Weevils?
3: They're like a type of moth that apparently eats clothes, but I can't say I've ever experienced.
2: I've had them.
0: Oh, yeah.
3: Really?
2: I've had them.
0: Oh, yeah, yeah.
3: And they can eat your clothes.
2: Little bastards can do some
0: holes in your clothes. 100%.
1: Okay,
0: Jason at Beverly. Hello, Jason. What's your old school thing you're rocking?
5: It's not me, it's my cousin. Shout out to Brett Green in Yorktown. He's still using a kerosene heater.
0: Kerosene heater?
1: Whoa.
0: Oh, the old smell of those in the lounge room. Yeah.
5: Yeah, his father passed away and there was a brand new one, almost, you know, perfect condition. The box still works, still safe, and he's arced it up and then it keeps him nice and warm.
0: Nice.
2: I bet every time he turns it on, he thinks of his old man.
0: Good on you, Jason. Yep. That is old school, there's no doubt about that.
2: Yeah, the old kerosene heater. Yeah.

0: Mm-hmm. Let's go to Fairview Park. G'day, Corey.
1: Hi there, guys. How are you?
0: What are you still rocking?
1: It's actually my dad, and he's still got the old red club lock in his car.
2: You remember
3: what sort of car? What car is it?
4: Just an old white. I don't even know. Do I have to or something?
3: No, yeah. Well, he wouldn't need that then.
0: I can still.
3: Because security wouldn't be a big thing.
0: Still picture putting it on.
5: Yeah.
3: Did you have one, did you?
0: Yeah, I had a nice V8, sort of VHVC Commodore when I first came to Adelaide. So early 90s. There were cars getting knocked off left, right, and center in the early 90s.
3: And do they work, the club lock?
0: Well, it's a bit hard to steer with a club lock.
3: Yeah. Yeah, so people can't break them or anything. Or...
0: Well, they weren't at the time.
3: Yeah, right. Yeah. Yep. Oh, that's good.
5: Just bring them back. They are iconic. I can visualise it.
3: Okay. Great calls there.
5: Yeah, I think we've got to give the club lock that's
0: club
5: amazing.
0: Lock can go and get some Sam Tass Seafood. Yep. Get 4 kilos for $60 down there. That's a cracking deal at Sam Tass Seafood. Richmond Road, Richmond.
2: It's ready. It's a lot. It's Triple M.
6: Get ready to play Triple M's Battle of the Sexes.
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6: And you could win an easy $250.
0: All right, let's head to Onkaparinga Heights. G'day, Neil.
8: G'day, Roo. How you going, mate?
0: Oh, very, very well. What are you up to this morning?
8: Just going to drop the kids off at school. Day for work, mate.
0: Oh, that's nice.
3: Day off.
5: Good on
3: you. What do you normally do?
8: I'm a baker.
3: Good on you.
5: What's
3: your specialty?
8: Just bread. I just work at Coles and just do the bread stuff.
3: Yeah, yep. Good
5: important
3: stuff.
5: Important job.
3: What would you do with some cash?
8: Probably take the kids on a holiday to Queensland.
3: Oh, you're a good dad. Well done. Nice. All right, Neil, you are up against Tash from Evanston. Hello, Tash.
9: Good morning.
0: G'day, Tash.
3: What do you do, Tash?
9: I'm kind of HR and admin at a sports centre in Gawler.
0: Good on you, Tash.
3: Sports centre in Gawler.
0: A little bit of cash be handy, would it?
9: It would be awesome. Setting up a camper trailer at the moment. So,
0: are you?
3: Oh, that's exciting. Yeah.
0: Where do you like to take your camper trailer? What sort of areas do you go?
9: Riverland. We're heading up to Darwin next year.
0: That's a good trip.
3: Big trip to Darwin, righto.
9: Yes.
5: Has anyone else noticed that HR is very overrepresented in the people who play competitions?
3: There's been a few lately.
9: Yeah, I did notice that there was one this week. I'm not official HR. I kind of do the next before the big.
0: You're a bit of a jack of all trades.
5: I thought there was some conspiracy.
0: All right. You got a lifeline, guys.
5: You got me, Tash.
0: All
5: right.
9: All right, lads.
0: No worries. And loud. Here we go. Question number one. Which gender is more likely to chuck a sickie?
10: Mel.
3: I thought Tash.
10: Well, I thought Tash as well. Tash. Just by a whisker.
5: Yeah.
9: Yeah, the blokes.
3: The blokes?
9: Yeah.
3: Oh,
0: Tash. Bad luck.
3: Righto, Neil.
8: It's got to be the female.
3: It's got to be the girls.
2: Yeah. Yeah. Studies.
0: Lazy.
3: Can I just say?
0: Bloody women.
9: Women have to take it for the kids. That's why.
3: Oh.
0: Hang on.
3: Excuses.
0: Hang on.
3: I think I just heard something. Here we go. Oh, my God. Can I just say something?
9: Yep.
3: 1-0-0.
0: Good on you.
2: That's good.
0: Let's go.
5: That is your.
2: You can take the rest
0: the
2: of the day
0: thing
2: off,
0: dude.
2: Okay.
5: That's your Dennis Kennedy moment. You've been waiting for that for years.
0: Oh, don't laugh at your own joke.
3: Sorry.
5: I would.
3: Question two.
5: That's good. Question two. What food is famously sold outside of Bunnings Warehouse on weekends?
3: Neil.
8: Sausage sizzle.
0: Yeah. Is that?
8: Sausages.
3: 2-0-0.
5: That is.
0: Oh, God. Can you please get one right so we can stop this?
9: Sorry.
3: What is the name of the Disney princess in Frozen who sang Let It Go?
8: Neil.
9: Tash.
3: Yes.
0: Oh, Neil for the
3: Neil.
0: Win.
3: Neil.
8: Elsa.
3: Oh, my God.
5: No.
3: 3-0-0.
0: Neil's going to Queensland with the kids.
8: Yeah.
0: Good on you, Neil.
5: Just making sure you know it's $250, not $2,500, Neil.
8: I know. A little bit help.
3: Yeah, that's right. Well done, mate.
0: One flight for that return, maybe.
5: Yeah.
0: Good on you, Neil. Have a great day.
8: Excellent. Thanks. You too.
0: And bad luck, Tash.
5: Bad luck, Tash.
2: No cash for Tash.
5: No cash for Tash. 2-0-0.
2: I've got to get involved somehow.
0: What was the answer to this?
3: 3-0-0.
5: Oh, no.
3: I told you about when North Neil played Neil.
0: What was the score in that game?
5: Tell me.
3: Well, it was in the soccer over there.
5: Yeah.
3: In East Victoria and North 0-0. It was a nil all draw.
0: You've told that joke as many times as Farnsey's had a comeback.
5: It's good every time.
0: It's good every time.
5: I love it.
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0: There's no football in Adelaide this weekend.
3: Oh, you've got to be kidding.
0: What are we going to do?
3: What do we do?
5: There's no football just here or around.
0: No, AFL football Adelaide. Port Adelaide. Crows have both got byes this weekend.
3: Who organised that?
0: The AFL.
3: What are they
0: great
3: doing?
0: Great fixture that they've rolled out this
3: what
0: year.
3: What are they thinking? So what happens? Adelaide was a ghost town all weekend.
0: Yep.
5: Jesus, staff will be good chuffed. Joking. Weekend off. Yeah, well, should have like a concert on or something.
3: They had round one off as well. There was no game round one.
0: Mm. Well, how dare they have 2 weekends off?
3: What are you going to do?
0: I'm going on the school camp with Tom.
3: Are you?
0: Yeah, father son.
3: What am I going to do?
5: It's pretty cool.
3: No football.
0: Mm.
3: This is ridiculous.
5: What are you going to do, Dits?
26: This is a bloody outright.
3: I don't know. Any suggestions?
0: Have a cuddle.
5: I'm not going to suggest that. That's weird.
0: Go away for the weekend?
3: Well, I might have to.
5: You could go away. You could stay in this fine city of ours and...
3: And do what?
5: I don't know. I don't know.
3: Wow. There's
5: nothing.
3: You're lost as well.
5: It's empty. It's nothing.
3: If I can't go to the footy...
5: You can go to a restaurant, go out for dinner.
3: No, I'll do that as well.
5: Go... How much stimulation do you need?
0: He's going to the hills. He's got something planned.
5: You are the busiest bastard I've ever met.
3: Come on.
5: I'm like, how's the weekend? Oh, just a quiet one, just MC three events and did the footy and had the family around and then went out to tea. Yeah. Oh, we went to this place. It was lovely.
0: Where are you going, Dick?
3: Going up the hills.
0: Up the hills.
5: Yeah, there we go. What are you doing?
3: Well, it's only 20 minutes away, isn't it?
5: Yeah.
0: Up the old stomping ground.
3: I'm not exactly going to Antarctica.
5: Mm.
3: Just 20 minutes up the road.
5: Are you staying somewhere?
3: Yeah.
5: You don't say where it is. It's
3: a little Airbnb.
5: So just a little private property?
3: Yeah.
5: Nice. Bit secluded?
3: Yeah.
5: Will you watch some other games?
3: Well, I might do. Yeah, probably. But it might be a chance to...
0: connect with nature.
3: Get in touch with...
5: Someone's
3: texting me. Go to a local footy game. Yeah, I think I will do that.
0: Turn your phone off.
3: I might find a game of footy in the hills.
5: You know what
3: and
5: this is?
3: And toot my horn.
0: Weren't you ambassador for one of the clubs up there?
3: A long time ago.
5: You're an addict.
1: Yeah, I don't.
0: Who was
1: a
0: it?
1: A local game.
5: Maybe I'll just have to go down to the watch the juniors play.
1: The Div 3.
0: Weren't you Handorf boss or something?
3: Nah, I used to cook the barbie for the cricket team.
5: This is why they have rules about people attending kids' sport and not getting angry, because people like you, there's no footy on this weekend. I'm going to go yell at some kids.
3: No, I want to park my car somewhere so I can toot the horn.
5: Oh, that's good.
0: But there's hundreds of thousands of people that are going to be a little bit confused what to do this weekend.
5: Listless.
3: Yeah.
5: Walking
0: Port
5: around,
0: Adelaide
5: hands
0: people.
5: In their pockets.
0: Crows people.
5: They might actually find that their mental health improves significantly.
3: That's right.
5: Yeah.
3: Well, I could watch 2004 Grand Final.
1: Yeah, maybe just pop that on. No, I reckon I'll do that. Yeah, that's a great idea.
0: Tell us what you're up to this weekend with no footy in Adelaide and no footy on the TV.
5: There's plenty
0: of
5: people
0: footy season,
5: don't care about footy anyway.
3: Lies, you don't understand.
0: Well, you care when you want to care and you don't when you don't. We can't
5: just
0: do
5: saying,
0: that.
5: I'm just saying there's plenty of people out there that already don't watch footy anyway, and they're going, well, I'll tell you what I normally do, which is...
3: Well, help us out.
1: Enlighten us.
3: Tell us.
5: Give the boys something
0: to
5: do.
0: What do you do in the middle of winter when it's raining?
5: So they're not scratching at the sores on their arms, going, I need something to do.
0: Well, we'll give you a Foo Fighters double for telling us what you're up to this weekend.
3: Yeah,
0: what's
3: that on this weekend?
5: It's pretty good.
0: Let's go to Woodville West. G'day, Jacko. What are you up to this weekend?
4: Just heading down to Wakeroo.
0: What are you doing up there?
4: Having a kick and a catch, you could come out and support us for once.
3: Playing footy.
0: Don't you dare talk to me like that, mister. What grade are you playing in?
4: In the A grade. The boys are up and about. So
0: undefeated.
4: Love to have you down. Yep.
0: Yeah, look, I would love to get there, but I have to jump on the bus to go on this school camp. I'm not allowed to drive up there, otherwise, trust me.
5: If he abandoned his child's father-son camp to go watch... country footy,
1: that's fine.
3: Take all the other
0: Wakeroo's
3: dads.
0: Different, Loz.
4: Yeah, bring the whole crew.
3: Bring all the dads.
5: Sorry,
3: through.
5: Tom.
0: Jackson. Yeah. I'd love nothing more than to be at Wakeroo watching the footy.
4: Appreciate it, Roo. You're a good man.
5: Yeah. I really hope Tom's
3: not the new club rooms there, Roo.
0: Yeah.
3: Got the new club rooms. I reckon if you spoke to the other dads, they had a vote. Let's take the bus
0: to Wakeroo.
3: For
0: the weekend.
5: Yeah.
3: Father-son bonding.
5: Yeah.
3: If
5: you just leave permanently, you never ever see your kids again.
0: We could do orienteering with the kids around the oval.
3: That's it.
0: There's the goals.
3: Yeah.
0: There's the bar.
3: Yeah.
0: There's the canteen.
3: You know where Dad will be.
0: There's the goals.
3: If you
0: going
3: need
0: to
3: me.
0: Kick.
3: That's right.
5: You know where Dad will be, but please don't come over to him. He doesn't want to spend any
0: time.
5: If
0: you could. No.
3: Come back at about 5 o'clock.
0: All right. There's a good idea. We could go to the footy at Wakeroo. Yeah. Let's go to Aldinga. Michael, what are you doing this weekend?
21: G'day, lads and ladies and gentlemen.
3: Yep.
21: We've got a gig going tomorrow night. My band Overdue's playing at Lonsdale, Unit 3 Collective. It's four bands, it's free entry, food truck, it's all happening.
3: Great.
21: If you're not there, seriously, you are kidding yourself.
3: Now, tell us the venue again. Wow. What's the venue?
21: It's called Unit 3 Collective. It's on Aldershot Road at Lonsdale.
3: All right, yeah.
21: Great amazing idea. Venue.
3: Okay.
21: So good.
3: Michael.
21: Get down and support.
3: Okay.
0: All right.
3: Yeah, like
0: that sounds
3: all right.
0: Like fun.
3: Let's go to Sharon, Old Norlunga. Sharon, no footy this weekend. What can we do?
22: Well, I'm actually in Hawker, and it's the Hawker Cup. The biggest weekend of the year. And it's so beautiful up here with all the rains that we've had. The Flinders Ranges is amazing.
3: How long will it take me to drive there?
22: Well, it takes me 5 hours.
0: Yeah,
22: but it's a beautiful drive.
5: Yeah.
22: You just, and the rains have brought it's just magnificent time of year, and Easter kind of ruined us because of the floods. But yeah, we're open, and the races are on, and do yourself a favour and come up.
0: Good on you, Sharon.
3: Good idea.
0: Yeah. Country race meetings are magnificent, especially in the Flinders Range. That'd
3: Harry,
0: be awesome.
3: Harry in Stansbury. Hello, Harry. What can we do this weekend?
2: I'll be probably sitting down in front of the TV on watching the footy on KO.
3: Okay.
2: Not much more than that. Or maybe go to the local footy.
0: Yeah, footy. What else are you doing? You've done footy and footy here. You're watching it and going to it. What else are you doing?
2: Football was life, mate.
0: I've got something written on the screen. Are you dehydrating chilies this weekend?
2: Oh, yeah, I'm doing that today. I've just come back from my morning walk, and I've got the wife's got a few chilies she wants me to dehydrate because she wants to grind them all up and that sort of stuff.
3: How do you do that?
0: Put them in a dehydrator.
2: I've got a dehydrator. It's like a little oven thing, I suppose.
3: Okay.
0: Obviously, you've never dehydrated anything before.
3: My body's dehydrated. Wake up dehydrated most days, Rudy.
1: Okay, bring the footy back.
5: Now, there's some good options there. Who do you want to give the prize
0: I
5: to?
0: I think the person who's going to most appreciate the Foo Fighters tickets is Michael from Aldinga.
3: Good idea.
0: So, Michael, you can have your band playing on this weekend down at Aldinga. Down that way, and then you can head to the Foo Fighters on...
5: They're so good live.
0: Saturday, is it November 7th? I don't know.
1: Correct.
0: It is a Saturday.
1: Yeah.
0: It is?
1: I don't know if it's a Saturday.
5: It's November 7th. It's a long time away.
1: Sure, why not?
0: Foo Fighters, doesn't matter.
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3: $7,400.
5: Yep. Would you believe radio people, they still throw things in their bin, you know? We're just like everyone else.
3: Right.
5: Anyway, I chuck something in my bin. Can you figure out what it is? So far, we've had a bunch of guesses. They've all been wrong. $200 gets added to the tally every time. It's $7,400 right now, and it's going to go up $200 if this person online doesn't get it today, but I hope they do. Who have we got?
0: We got Leo here from Shorto Park. G'day, Leo.
9: Morning, guys. How are we all?
0: Do you know what the guesses were yesterday?
9: No.
0: Have you got them there, Ditz, or not?
3: Well, we've got the whole list. There's lots and lots. Recycling bin lid clipped, chipped off, and fell in bin, and defect sticker for vehicle.
0: There's
3: a Subway napkin.
5: Rick did call me yesterday and say your car sounds out of tune, so that could be...
3: 4X gold can, vitamin D tablets, American mustard jar. There's also spray tan bottle.
5: Could be a spray tan bottle in your bin. Well, it wasn't, Leo. So there you go.
0: What are you thinking it is, Leo?
9: Okay, I'm thinking it is a bottle of Capilano honey.
3: Oh, specific.
5: Capilano honey. All right.
3: They are the yellow
5: package. What made you think that?
9: Well, honey's yellow, mm-hmm. 100%.
5: Yeah.
9: And there's a tariff on honey.
0: Is it?
5: This is the thing, like.
9: So that's about all I've got.
5: All right, drum roll, please.
0: Good. Makes sense.
3: That's good.
5: It's not, but shivers, that's such good logic.
3: All right,
5: isn't
3: good on
5: it?
3: You, Leo. Thanks for calling in.
5: It's not it, but that is really, really good logic. And I know what it is because I've seen it and I've discussed it with the producers. But I hear things like that and I go, well, maybe it is, honey. I don't know. It isn't.
0: One of my kids said yesterday that they reckon if someone picked it early, you'd just make out it wasn't that.
5: No, so we've got it all. We've got a photo of it. It's all been documented to keep us honest.
0: Is it?
5: Yeah.
0: What's it in a safe?
5: The actual thing itself. No, the thing itself is actually gone. It's been taken to the tip, but the photo of it.
0: Yeah. Okay, so it's legit.
5: Yep, it's legit.
0: Good.
1: Who would lie on this morning? Radio?
0: That's what I said. We are legit here. We don't do things like that.
5: I'll be honest with you. I'm sure we've lied about a few things in the past, but I'm telling the truth now.
10: Rumour confirmed.
0: Speak for yourself.
5: This is unbelievable.
3: Us under the bus.
5: All right,
1: so Loz is a liar. We've all established that.
0: Yep.
5: Not about this.
0: But not on this occasion.
1: No. That's right.
0: Yeah.
1: All right.
0: 7,600 at 10 o'clock.
1: Yeah, that's right. And if it doesn't go off today, Monday, we will be playing for $8,000.
0: Beautiful.
1: All right, keep it locked. Triple M.
5: sometimes these things will pop up online and it's things like when that inner monologue stuff started getting talked about, like, do you hear a voice in your head when you're walking around, like, narrating your life, or, oh, I should go to the fridge, or I should get the mail, or do you see images in your mind that make you go, oh, I need to go to the fridge, or, you know.
1: Mm-hmm.
5: So there's and you don't realise that there's even another way of being until you hear someone else explain it. But someone said the other day, I just realised that not everybody plans their day in reverse. And I went, oh, yeah, I plan my day in reverse.
0: What do you mean reverse?
5: So if I have something on at night, or if my flight's at 3 p.m., I plan in reverse. So I go, okay, so flight's at 3, which means that I need to leave the house by 1:30, which means that I need to be in the shower by 12, which means I need to have my bag packed by 11 and blah, blah, blah. I count backwards. No. What do you do?
1: Nah, I do it forwards.
5: Really?
0: What's forwards? Yeah. Explain forwards then.
1: It's now 8:55. I know that I've got to be at Keysa, so I'll leave here at 9:30 to get there for 10 at Glenelg. And then I'll leave there at 10:30 because it takes half an hour. I'll be home by 11.
5: Yeah.
1: And then I
5: just
1: keep going on from there.
5: Right.
1: Yeah.
5: What do you do, Hannah?
6: Yeah, actually, that's what I do, yeah.
5: I do even dates planning in reverse. Like, all right, so I'm going to be in Europe in June, which means that by late May I have to have this. Like, everything is reverse.
0: Oh.
5: What about you, Roo?
0: I actually don't know.
5: You don't know. You just do it.
0: I'm a bit confused here.
6: He just lives
5: in
6: the moment.
5: If you have dinner tonight where you've got to go to a restaurant, but you've got to get a few things done today, do you think about it like, okay, dinner's at 7?
6: In chronological order?
5: Or does it all just fall into place in your head?
0: It just goes.
6: It just happens.
0: Yeah, I think it just happens. I think I'm a doer now. I don't wait.
6: Yeah.
0: I think reverse is a waiter, isn't it? Is that what you're saying?
5: A reverse is probably a procrastinator, I think, because I'm trying to find the bare minimum, like I'm trying to get the most, how long can I push this off? So, all right, well, if I have to leave at 3, then that means that, I think that's probably that way of thinking.
1: One thing I know, Loz, is we're on here from 6 till 9 every morning, all right? Mm.
5: Yeah.
0: What does that mean?
1: Nothing.
5: He's making fun of me being late.
0: You've got your plan B now. You'll never be late again, Loz, because you've got a plan B. Never say never. You said you'll never have a plan B and you have.
5: I've got a plan B. The point of this isn't that I'm good at time management or actioning the plan. It's more about the plan. You know, if you come up with a theory, I'm not saying I actually do get in the shower at 1:30 or I do make it to the airport on time.
1: Well, I wouldn't have known that people did it in reverse.
5: Yeah, it's always reverse. 0488 51 0047. Text in. Let me know if I'm crazy or if that's normal. I feel like I just couldn't imagine doing it any other way. There you go.
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11: 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Sydney's longest running breakfast team. Just don't ask how.
2: Good morning, Sydney. Frisky Friday.
5: Yeah.
2: We are one man missing.
5: Yes. Well, he's on the phone with us right now. Woods, you there,
2: no,
5: buddy?
2: He's missing.
29: Nah. Good morning, guys. Good morning. What an afternoon yesterday. All these bloody salty Queenslanders still sooking.
2: Oh, still going on about
29: it's
2: that.
29: Been great. Brett Reed was just calling me. He goes, mate, did you have to be so hard on me?
5: Yeah. Poor Reedy.
29: Pull your head in, Peabody.
2: Yeah.
5: We love Reedy. Let's make it clear. You did smooth it over and it was just, you know.
29: I just had to remind him because we did have a bet, so he's going to be the gas cock next Friday.
2: Next week.
5: Yes.
2: Speaking of, you're on your way out to Parramatta.
29: Oh, yes, I am. I can't wait to see the big judge. Gascock, fire up, guys. It's cool. The conditions are a little bit iffy today. I hope they brought their boots. That's the one thing for sure.
2: Old Orchard Park or is it Old Orchard Park?
5: I've been saying Old Orchard.
29: Yeah. I've been saying Old Orchard. It's next to Misk, the restaurant there. So you'll be able to find me. It's in Parramatta. You won't miss me. And you won't miss the big Gascock, big Jachi boy. He's a little bit nervous. I spoke to him yesterday.
2: He is.
29: He asked, like, do they really make a tackle on you or they just rip it? I said, brother.
2: Nah, they just touch
29: They're
2: you.
29: Coming. They're coming. For more than just the vouchers, they're coming for you, big dog.
2: Well, ask Reedy. Poor Reedy's got CTE after last week. really quick one. Why is Woodsy going?
5: Yeah, I was going to say, why did you need to be there? It is nice when you're actually in the studio with us.
2: Yeah.
29: It's a great question. I just got told to get out of the studio. They must be sick of me in there. But they need some running commentary, guys. They need some running commentary.
2: Huge, huge day. Huge. Get out there early. Woodsy's on his way there now, so you can go out there and meet Woodsy very soon. And then Jarch will arrive about 7:30.
5: Yeah, that's right.
2: Limber up.
3: How are we going to do six and out? That's just because usually it's against Woodsy, so maybe today has to be against you.
4: One of us will do it.
29: Yes, yeah. Bowie, you can fill in for me, brother. Don't let the team down, big dog.
3: Yeah.
4: I won't.
3: There we go. All right.
4: Who's going to ask the questions then?
3: It would have to be me.
4: Yeah.
3: One of us will ask the question, so it'll be verse one.
4: Look what you've done, Woods.
3: I know, you've thrown us all out of whack.
4: Oh, Mansell's turned
29: chaos.
4: Up.
29: Embrace the chaos, fellas. That's like New South Wales on Wednesday night.
4: Yeah.
3: All right. Well, you can always go down and see Woods. I would say get there at 8 o'clock so you can sign in, see the lay of the law.
4: 7:30.
3: Yeah. So, just you don't want people sitting around and, you know, getting cold.
4: They did when I did it.
3: That's
4: it's all
3: true.
4: Different rules here for Woods.
3: Yeah, what's that's happening? True. That's
4: and a
3: true.
4: Lot of people, Judge, he's a popular guy. They want to meet and greet him.
3: That's
4: he's got
3: true.
4: Stories.
3: Okay. Well, the run will, regardless, the run happens anywhere between about 8:15 and 8:30.
4: Oh, it depends.
3: So, look, get there by at least 8 o'clock.
4: Go 8 o'clock. Do whatever you
3: Parramatta,
4: want.
3: Parramatta, Orchard, what is it, Park?
4: Old Orchard Park, but it could be Orchard Park. Depending.
3: Whatever. Across from Misk. That's all you need to know. You'll see them all there.
7: We must find another brain. You're crazy.
8: It's time to test the statistical knowledge of Sydney's Brains Trust with a guy that's the complete opposite of a genius. It's time for Bo.
3: A wonderful way to walk away with a double pass to see Dave Gleeson's Long Way to the Top at Night at the Barracks in Manly. It'd be a wonderful show just by getting this stat correct. Woodsy, I should mention, is in Parramatta ahead of the Gascock, right across from Misk Restaurant.
4: Important information just in case he drops out.
3: Yes.
4: Woodsy, you're there.
1: I'm here.
4: Stuff. All right, it's Risky Friday. I forgot to remind you guys.
1: So
4: that's important information for today's question. 77% of men become experts on this. After two beers, what is it?
1: Ooh, after two beers.
4: Experts.
1: I reckon it's probably a bit of relationship advice. You know, like you'd be sitting there with your mates and should I go home after four beers and you have another couple and you go, nah, your missus will be happy if you get home a little bit later. She won't worry about it. You throw a few questions around to the boys at the pub. And what they think's right is probably completely different to what your wife thinks at home. Do you know what I mean?
4: Yeah.
3: I'd say 100% of the time it is. Because what will happen is Troy will go, mate, you need to show her who's boss. You stay here. You need to start showing some dominance. And then it goes, oh, okay, no worries. And then the next day, how did it go? It's like, I no longer have a girlfriend.
4: Yeah.
1: And you know what it is, Kat? It's like, hey, brother, are your balls in her handbag or are they here with the boys at the pub?
3: Stop
1: and
3: then being you catch so up, soft.
1: You catch up with her the next day, the tail's between her legs. Yeah. Sorry, boys.
3: I'm so sorry, baby.
4: Well, you have two beers and it's like you're sitting there with your other mates and you go, oh, I think it's a good idea to tell Troy what we think about his missus to him now.
1: Right? Ooh,
4: unprovoked.
1: Yes.
4: Unprovoked. All right, I've had two beers. Let's all tell him what we've been talking about behind his back this last 3.5 years. Yeah, it's a good time to do it.
1: Yeah.
4: Either way, experts. 77% of men become experts on this after two beers. Wood says relationship advice.
3: I'm shocked that's wrong.
4: Incorrect. What do you think it is, Kat? 77% of men, that's a big number.
3: Yes. I'd say they become experts on how to invest money.
4: Oh, yeah.
3: Ooh. You know how you always have a mate at the table that goes, guys, crypto's hot.
4: Yeah.
3: And then they know nothing about crypto, but suddenly become an expert on it at the table.
4: Told you I should have bought in New Zealand.
3: Yep.
4: They got no capital gains or stamp duty. I've been saying this for years.
1: Oh, man.
4: Those crypto guys, the NFT guys, I had a couple of mates go really hard on the NFT.
3: Yeah.
1: Were they the pitchers, Bo?
4: Yeah. But I knew, when my mate was like, it was like 70,000 or something he wanted early. Early days. You can get 10 for $7,000 each or $70,000 up front. I'm like, it's the same number. But when he couldn't explain what it was,
3: that's
4: NFT,
3: the issue. Yes.
4: I knew he was in a little bit
3: a
4: of trouble.
3: A lot of trouble.
4: It's basically a photo, but it's not a photo. It's a hologram and it's a monkey. And it's smoking. And it's one of 50, right?
1: So what happens
4: with it
1: now?
4: It's on the device. You can't have it. I don't know.
1: Where are those things now?
4: Those NFT, I don't know. I mean, the guys that come up with them are in the Cayman Islands or something, but I don't know. There was never anything to see or touch or hold.
3: The problem is their presentation of it is often, I've been talking to Graham and Graham's really smart.
4: Yeah.
1: Yes. Yeah. You're gonna make, he told me you're going to make a lot of money. You're going to get 100% of your money on top.
4: Yeah, bloke at work's son, really smart guy.
3: Really smart.
4: Really, went to Knox, right? Got in a bit of trouble, but you can get him now for 65
3: grand. Hasn't worked
4: grand.
3: A day in his life, but has a trust fund.
4: Good kid. And
3: I'm really smart.
4: I'm just telling you, I'm doing it. You can do what you want. 77% of men become experts on this after two beers. Kat says invest in their money. Or at a bender sitting around like a table or a kitchen at 5 a.m. and one of them just goes, what about this app? And it's the best app you've ever heard.
3: I need investors.
1: Let's invest.
4: As the crow flies. My mate always brings up that one. As the crow flies. No one's doing an app like that.
3: No.
4: Okay, but you don't need distance as the crow flies.
3: As the crow flies.
4: How far the crow flies. Look, how far it is. See, if we had the app, how far the crow flies, we would know it's 11 kilometres away. But I want to know how far it is in traffic, right, or in an Uber.
3: That's unbelievable.
4: 133353, Sydney, if you know the answer to this. 77% of men become experts on this after two beers. What is it? Let's go to the callers. Corey from Cronulla. Welcome to the show, mate.
0: G'day, legends and legendettes. How we doing?
4: Hey.
1: Oh, yes.
4: We're going good. It's Friday, or as I like to call it, Fried Day.
3: Fried Day.
4: Mm. A little bit fried, mate.
1: Three hours. Hang on.
4: You get it, Corey?
0: 100%. 100%.
4: Nice. Help me out, man. What do you got?
0: 70 the weekend.
4: That's it. 77% of men, experts on what?
0: I reckon playing pool.
3: Oh, yes.
1: Oh, yes.
4: Pool shark.
3: Yes. And the more you drink, the better you get at it, I think.
1: Oh, yes, you 100%. Do.
3: Mm.
4: Round the back. Watch this.
1: Yeah, but a lot of people don't follow the rules.
0: This is probably the cup, though.
4: The what?
0: About six beers is probably the cap, and then you start sliding.
3: You're right, there is a sweet spot.
4: You start punning on it after about four beers. Go on, Kat.
3: Go on, Kat. Honestly, when we were in Bali, I was with one of my producers, Puffy, here, and we'd had about six cocktails. And there was a pool comp going on next to us, and it was really rowdy. All the locals were involved, and there was one guy that was cleaning up. He was winning eight in a row.
1: Oh, yes.
3: And Puffy, being a smart ass, stands up and goes, "My friend Kat's really good at pool. She should play next." I'm like, "Puffy, I haven't played pool in 10 years. I don't play pool." And anyway, the crowd goes, "Oh, great, let's get a woman up." Gives me the pool cue, and I'm like, then you just have no choice.
4: Of course.
3: And I'm thinking, oh, my God, this is going to be so embarrassing. And something came over me with the cocktails, all six of them, and I'm doing trick shots. I'm bouncing shit off stuff, and it's just going in the pocket, and I don't know what's happening. And I beat this poor guy.
1: Oh, really?
4: You beat Couture.
1: Well, we knew Puffy wouldn't do it. He wouldn't fit over the pool table.
4: She dropped this more. Did you do like a pool cue drop? Things like that?
3: At the end of it, I was like, well, that's it for me. Obviously, there's no competition here, and went to the bar, and I've never played since because that will never happen
4: again. I love retiring when you win something.
3: Yeah.
4: I love that. It's the last one. You win, and then you drop the pool cue, and that's it. You've never done. Hey, Corey, have you played down in Northies before?
0: Plenty of times.
4: That's where it escalates. Northies, it gets that area there. That is the area where there's something in the air around there.
0: Thursday night.
4: Friday night. Sunday night as well. Corey says playing pool. Incorrect.
3: Solid answer. Hang there, Corey. We'll sort you out with the prize anyway.
4: Have a safe weekend, mate. Let's go to Sean, is it? From Norellan. Sean.
6: Morning. Morning, Kat. Morning, boys.
4: How are you, mate? Yeah, 77% of men become experts on what after two beers?
6: Yeah, it's got to be the footy.
3: Oh, yes.
1: Oh, how many people love the footy?
4: It's a shoulder charge. He used his shoulder.
1: It's contact with the head.
4: It's contact with the head, mate.
1: It's a send-off.
4: He does it all the time.
6: This is what I would have done.
1: Back when I played.
4: Oh, he's got it.
1: Oh, yes.
9: A long range shot from Anesta.
12: He's got it.
9: Oh, what a kick. He got a kick. Anesta has nailed it.
12: And intercepts, takes it to the line and scores for the Bulldogs.
4: Highlight of the week, Faith Anesta's here for Frisky Friday. Welcome to the show, my man.
14: Hello, legends. Good to be back, especially after a win.
4: Yes.
1: Oh, yeah.
4: Let's touch that straight off the top. New South Wales, the great escape. Get out of jail free card.
14: Big time. It was, what a spectacle, what a game. It's got the whole of the country involved. We're all looking forward to game two. Everyone's either complaining or happy about the send-off of Ponga. it's drew a lot of attention. It's good for the game, really. Like, if you know, there's a lot. You look at the game and you think, yeah, we're lucky. You know, New South Wales were lucky to win. And it's funny because we win, but we're probably more likely to make changes than Queensland are. Queensland, you got to say it, as a New South Welshman, as happy as I am, they were the better team. But it doesn't matter. So, sucked in.
4: There you go.
1: Finally, someone that says properly. You mentioned there, right, we won, but we're this team to make changes. Well, obviously, Payne Haas is back this week for the Broncos. Mm. What other changes can you see with this side?
14: Well, yeah, I think there's a bit of pressure on Adam Fanua-Blake. He didn't have the best start to the game with Payne Haas coming in. I don't know. I mean, I said it all week. I thought they should have started with Cameron Murray. And I think that showed with the start of the game. We missed the jump. Obviously, we made errors with our back three. I mean, Tor and Crichton, you know, they never make errors, and they made five in the first 15 minutes between them. So I don't think It's whether you make a change there with Crichton. Crichton hasn't been in form. I love him. And he came up with a big moment there for the Strange try. But he is clearly out of form. And we've seen that with the Bulldogs. And he kind of took that into Origin. McLean was outstanding off the bench. Like, yes, for a kid to come into Origin and just own the moments, change the game, create opportunities, you know, like that. Him and Strange were outstanding. So there's some decisions to be made. I mean, even with Moses coming back, what do you do there with Strange? That's the big talking point as well. But, you know, I'd be starting with Murray. I thought that before game one anyway. Strange has got to be in the team, obviously. And I'd be, you know, I'd stick with him, to be honest. I'd keep him in
4: and
14: the
4: And would halves. You have Mitch on the bench, or how would that work, mate?
14: Yeah.
4: Because it's idiotic. No, because, I mean, look. He doesn't. Ethan Strange doesn't think. He runs the ball and he compliments Nathan Cleary perfectly. But like, it's Mitch Moses we're talking
14: my
4: about.
14: My thing's here. This: like, and I love Mitch and Nathan. I think they could be a halves pairing for a very long time to come. But Origin's very different, right? We've got two sevens there, Mitch and Nathan. But they want to dominate. They want their ball, their hands on the ball, and they want to control the game. And that's what you want out of your seven. But when you got two of them out there, it can become a bit complicated.
4: That's right.
14: And it can, you know, you can overplay, and then, you know, then Nathan can't dominate and do what he did at the back end of the game for New South Wales. If he's got someone like Strange there who just runs hard, tackles hard, makes meters, creates opportunities, it makes Nathan's job easier. So I kind of thought he would compliment Nathan, and he did. It's a big decision because you can't go wrong either way. And it's a bit harsh on Moses, right? Because he was in the team, gets injured last minute, and he deserves his shot.
4: Yeah.
14: But how do you drop Strange out of that performance? I thought he was the best on the field. I thought he was fantastic. The man of the match myself.
4: Fantastic. Huge weekend for you. Where are you tonight? Are you in the studio? Or where
14: I'm
4: are
14: with
4: you?
14: Cooper Cronkin's studio tonight.
5: Yes! That's the highlight.
4: Yep. That is fantastic. we'll touch on the game this weekend quickly. I mean, Tigers are back. Yeah, not full strength, but Buller's back, Coruscant's back, playing a wounded Bulldogs team.
14: Big game.
4: Big game. I'll be out there, actually.
14: Oh, yeah.
4: I'll be out there.
5: What are you doing out there?
4: Oh, they get an ex-player before each game. You pick one game a year. Always pick the Tigers.
14: You hand the jerseys out?
5: Yeah.
4: Nah.
5: No, what are you doing?
1: Get on Bulldogs 20 plus.
5: Oh, you're bringing the ball out.
4: I'm bringing the ball out.
14: Load up on the Bulldogs.
4: Bring the ball and ask the Ryan family tree. have we put a line through the Dogs? Is that where
14: it's you at? Can't after last week.
1: Not yet.
14: Like, this is so big for both teams because I feel sorry for the Tigers. They were flying. They've had injuries, decimated their team. They get Buller and Coruscant back.
4: Huge.
14: Hopefully that lifts them now and puts them in contention to win this game. The Bulldogs, well, they had one good half of footy.
4: Yeah.
14: And it shows what they can do, but they've got to back it up. You know, Burton's got to play the way that he did against Sherry.
1: Yeah.
14: And the other guys have got to lift. Karaz was outstanding for them, so hopefully he can bring that energy and enthusiasm again. They're not gone, but they've got a long way to go.
4: Beautiful. Wonderful. Time flies when you're having fun.
5: It really does. Thank you, Braith and Asa, for coming in. We look forward to seeing you again next week.
10: Bo Ryan, Kat and Woodsy's Gas Cock.
4: This is the actual day when we get a celebrity, an actual celebrity, to run the Gas Cock for us. It's an in-house celebrity, Judge.
1: Oh, yeah.
4: Our man Judge from Lou and Judge, and he joins us live now. I had to wake him up early. Good morning, Judge.
13: My sweet angels, how are you?
1: are you in a hurricane or something there, Judge?
5: Yeah, where are you?
13: I'm literally driving out there now.
4: Oh, good.
1: Oh, yeah,
4: good.
1: Baby.
4: Good, you're a bit late. Luke, you're coming from the east. Coming from the east of Parramatta, you got plenty of time to pull out. When you called me yesterday, mate, I thought you were going to pull out. I did. I honestly did. But now that you're locked in, you're 100% doing
13: it.
4: You've got about 40 minutes till you get there. Are you starting to feel anxious, nervous, or have you just started to have an out-of-body experience?
13: Mate, I'm feeling a little anxious because, look, the weather's not on my side this morning.
4: No.
13: I'm feeling it's going to be wet ground, and I'm prone to injury. My mates call me China because they reckon I'm made out of it. So, listen, there are some nerves.
4: You're walking me down that path. Fine. You're walking me down that China path again, Judge. I have to grab my man Woods and say, this is where we stop. Woodsy's going to be there. Now, Reedy found out the hard way that Woodsy isn't protection. He's more supervision than protection. Have you got any friends or old enemies that have said, hey, mate, I'm going to come out there, I'm in Parramatta, or I'm going to make the trip and I'm going to try and rip your neck out?
13: Mate, I literally ran into a bloke yesterday and he said, I heard what you're doing. He said, I'm out in Parramatta there, mate. He said, I might come out and just give it what for. And I said, oh, mate, feel free. Feel free, you know, to also not. It's your life, mate. But yeah, it's up to you.
4: Yeah. I've got paternity coming up. Take it easy on me.
1: I'm almost done.
4: I got 7 months off with this new paternity thing we're doing. Take it easy on my shoulder. Hey, what about Lou? Where's she with all this? Like, have you mentioned it to her? Or does she care? Have you said, look, if something does happen, have you thought of a replacement? Where's that at?
13: Brother, she is stinging for something to happen. She's been looking to replace me on the radio show, on the podcast for the last probably year.
4: Yeah.
13: So I would argue that Lou, this is not out of the realm of possibility, has hired goons to come and essentially take me out.
4: Yeah.
13: Just aim for the neck.
1: Please not the neck. Look after our dear judge.
4: No, I love it. I love it because it gets so real when you pull up. Like, it's all fun and games. And then when you see the tradies hiding behind a tree with a claw hammer, you're like,
3: oh, this is on. We're on here.
1: They're ready to go, baby.
4: This is...
3: Judge, have you got proper shoes? That's what I'm most worried
4: about. Good call.
13: Listen. For this weather, I don't know. Nah, probably not.
1: What do you got, Jarchi? What do you got? Have you only got joggers?
4: Yeah.
13: I've got joggers.
4: Okay.
1: Well, big fella, I've got a pair of footy boots for you here, brother. I've looked after you, mate. It's very slippery conditions. And they're metal studs for you as well, brother. if people get close, just lash out like Billy Slater.
13: Yeah.
4: I tell you what, a switchblade between your knuckles. You thought I was joking, but I had a couple little switchblades.
3: Yeah, I reckon just nunchucks might be.
4: Nunchucks, switchblades, a little bit of anthrax on your elbows, because you got to run elbowy and clawy. You got to run like a chicken. You got to hurt them before they hurt you, Judge.
13: Gentlemen, I don't know if you know this, but I grew up in a small country town, and we used to grease up a pig at the shows. And chase them and catch the pig. So if you don't think I've got a great big dirty tub of grease that I'm going to lather all over myself to make it hard for these bastards, you're out of your mind.
4: The Gascock pig will be let loose in about 1 hour. Thoughts and prayers out of you, mate. We really appreciate it. You've had a really good run on radio too, mate. Really good podcast. This could be it. We really appreciate it.
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3: We love this game. Three words. You've got to guess the current NRL player.
4: Wow. I'm just, ooh. I spent last night going through a lot of the players. There's a lot of fresh faces in the NRL. Right?
1: So many.
4: And Kat can stumble upon fresh faces and just, next thing we've out of nowhere, we've got, you know, Charlie Geimer or something.
3: Yeah.
4: We're guessing.
3: I'll be honest, there's a few where I've looked up their stats and it's like one game and I'm like, it might be a bit tricky.
4: Could be Ray Wright situation from Origin. First Origin game in 1911.
3: Mm.
4: All right.
3: Here we go. Current NRL players.
1: Let's go.
3: Are your three words. Sandwich, baby, thanks.
4: Sandwich, baby, something.
1: Baby,
4: tar.
1: Boy, kids.
3: Yep.
1: Kids.
4: Thanks. Thanks, tar.
1: Thanks.
4: Something, tar.
3: Mm-hmm.
4: Thanks, tar.
1: What's the last word, Kat? Last word, Kat?
3: Thanks, sandwich. Which Ham is tar, definitely.
4: Ham tar. Oh, baby, baby, baby. Where tar? Mm. Cry tar.
3: Sandwich.
4: Sandwich.
1: Sandwich.
4: Reuben.
3: Yes.
4: Reuben Kotar.
3: Yes.
1: Kotar.
3: Sometimes I just have to give you something to focus
4: Reuben.
3: On.
4: Reuben.
3: Mm.
1: What was it, baby or cot?
3: Cot.
4: A good Reuben.
3: Yes.
4: A really good Reuben is hard to beat.
3: Yep.
1: Yeah, they're sensational, Reuben sandwich.
4: Aren't they? Reuben Kotar.
3: Kotar.
4: Ah, good.
1: Great player too.
4: Great player.
3: This is only surname. Okay, your three words are multiply, Jackie, Toyota.
4: Something time.
1: Jackie
4: time,
1: Chan.
4: Something O.
1: Jackie Chan.
4: Something O.
1: Jackie
4: What's
1: O.
4: What's the last word?
3: Toyota.
4: Toyota O. O.
1: Feeling. Got that feeling.
4: O feeling. Toyota. Prado. O Prado.
3: Oh, what is a Toyota?
1: Kluger.
4: Land Cruiser.
1: Toyota.
4: Cruiser.
1: Car.
4: Land Cruiser.
3: Yeah, there you go.
4: Yaris. Car.
3: What is the
4: car? Josh Addo Car.
3: Oh,
1: Josh Addo Car.
3: Oh, my God.
1: Yes.
4: Oh, it's last name. Addo Car.
3: Addo Car.
1: What was the first word?
3: Multiply.
1: Add.
3: So add.
1: Yes.
4: Add.
1: I would have said commercial, but it's okay. Mm.
4: B drives a Jack. The Toyota Jack. Threw us out, mate.
1: Yeah, man.
3: Oh, look.
4: Multiple. Ad. Okay.
3: Okay, I'll give you a really easy one to end on.
4: Great player as well.
3: Yes.
1: Vehicle, car.
4: Yeah, okay.
3: Yeah, but that's too easy. Okay. Romantic, multiple properties.
4: Something Monopoly. Something Mayfair. Romantic, multiple properties.
0: Two,
4: multiple,
0: duo.
4: Something
0: romantic,
4: duplex.
0: Love.
4: Villa.
0: Love.
4: Villa, duplex. Townhouse.
0: Development. Commercial. Unit.
4: Development application.
3: Multiple properties
4: is...
3: Romantic would be Valentine.
0: Oh. Homes. Valentine Homes, yep. Yeah. That
3: multiple
0: is a good
3: property,
0: one.
3: Multiple property, homes.
4: Multiple property.
3: Oh, come on, guys.
4: I was thinking units.
3: Okay.
0: Yeah, so was I.
3: Look, 1-3-5-3, help me out.
4: Torrens Title.
0: Oh, man.
3: Good
4: Torrens
3: Lord.
4: Was hard done by Woods there.
0: Yeah, that was very... one of the great Manly centres, damn.
4: Valentine. Wow. A lot of Dragons fans happy with that one.
3: 1-3-3-5-3. Now it's your turn for Jim Jefferies tickets. Give us your three words.
4: All right, are we ready? Justin from Warunga, welcome to the show.
2: Yeah, g'day, Bo, Cap, Woodsy. How are we going?
3: Good,
2: going
3: well.
0: Morning, big man.
4: Going well. Let's get your three words.
2: Jackson 5, fish.
3: Jackson 5, fish.
0: Jackson 5, Michael.
4: Trevally.
0: Fish.
3: Brim. Salmon.
0: Fish. James Fisher Harris.
3: Brim. All I can think of is Jamin Salmon. Would it...
4: All I can think of is Jamin Salmon.
0: Salmon?
4: J-Man Salmon.
0: J-Man

0: In the mirror.
1: We got it.
2: Yeah, you got it.
1: Oh,
0: yeah.
1: Normally, all I can think of is the answer.
3: Is Jamin Salmon.
0: Normally, when you get the answer, you go, yes, you got it.
1: I had Trevally brim, flathead, leather jacket. Then I was going down the trout route, and we know what happens there.
3: Yes.
0: I was going groper.
1: Yeah. You were going more endangered fish. You always do that.
0: Yes.
1: Always
0: big
1: do
0: lips.
1: That.
0: The
1: you,
0: big lips.
1: You always do that.
3: Oh, that was a good one. I don't mind that. Maybe because I got it.
1: I don't mind that because I accidentally got that. Good on you.
0: I just landed on it.
3: Good Anthony. Morning, Anthony.
4: Morning, Bo, Cat, and Woodsy. How are we?
1: We're good,
3: very
1: mate.
3: Good.
0: Morning, Tony.
1: We're good. We're excited for your three words.
4: Yep. Okay. Worthington Upper now.
0: Sam. Worthington. Upper, low.
3: Upper, low.
1: Lower. Sam,
3: low,
1: lower.
0: Now.
3: Max.
1: Sam.
3: No.
1: Sam,
3: low.
1: Lower. Nah. Now.
0: Couldn't be low, Max. Now, upper.
1: Now. Upper, Sam. Lower. Sam, lower. Sam, lower. Sam, lower. Sam, lower.
0: Sam, Ashi.
1: Sam, la. Sam.
0: Sam, Lousy. Sam, Lousy.
1: Lower. Sam, la. Sam, lower. Lower, Lisi. Sam, la. Awasi. What
4: not
1: is it?
4: Yet.
0: Sam, Fainu.
4: Sam, upper. Now. Sam, thigh, day.
0: Oh, well done, well done.
1: And what
3: a current player.
1: That, I tell you what, upper thigh.
0: That's a great one. Yeah. That's a great one.
1: Our favourite part of the thigh as well.
0: Yes.
1: Oh, didn't
0: close
1: know
0: to the gluteus maximus.
1: Didn't know he was still playing.
3: I know,
1: but
3: that is a very good one.
1: Very, very good. Very, very good. But thigh day, can we check? Is he still playing?
3: Don't you think so?
0: He plays the Masters games.
3: Maybe we should broaden it out to like the
0: over 50s.
3: Over the last 10 years.
1: Oh, just forever.
4: Yeah.
1: Just
3: we might broaden it out.
1: Tell you what, Anthony, that was well played, mate. You really stumped us, but good on you.
3: Yeah, that wasn't bad.
4: May I just say something to Woodsy, please?
1: Go on.
0: Yes, brother.
4: Monday last week, you and I got onto six an hour.
0: Oh, yes.
3: The trivia we play at 5:45
1: a.m.
4: Yes. Mm-hmm. My partner and I, Sharon, went and seen Split Ends.
0: Oh, how'd you go, big man?
3: How was it?
4: Absolutely lovely, mate. Thanks very much for that.
0: Excellent. Well, mate, you beat me, brother. You won, so thank you yourself.
4: Oh, we went to a tiebreaker, mate, and we didn't neither of us spot it, I don't think, because it was Chinese. Chinese was the most spoken language in the world, I believe.
0: That's right. I had to hold myself back there. I remember that one.
1: Oh, you went to tiebreaker. Yeah. I thought he was saying Thai, like a Thai restaurant.
4: Oh, you weren't lying in the ruck or nothing, mate. But you were. we were both in there.
0: We had hands in the ruck, I think, mate.
1: Great. Yeah. Good on you.
3: Anthony, guess what? You are also going to Jim Jefferies. So tell us how that is after July as well. Take your wife.
4: Thank you very much.
3: No worries.
0: On your big unit.
1: Now, breakfast radio is quite brutal, as we know. We're all going for the same piece of the pie. And then you know what? Sometimes we call other shows and they call us and it's all a bit of fun. Like when we started last year and Kyle and Jackie used to call us all the time, they once put me on, they ambushed us with the Prime Minister.
3: That's right.
1: And that's what you do, right? It's a little bit of radio wars.
3: You know each other. It's a very small industry.
1: And we have digs, but sometimes it gets a little bit, well, it takes a little bit of a sharp turn or a dark turn. And that's sort of what's happened this week at ARN because we all saw the news that four of the producers or four people that work at the Kyle and Jackie O show who had been working there after those two had split up had lost their jobs and been made redundant. But where it took a little bit of a nasty turn is Christian O'Connell, who's one of our rivals who works on Gold FM there, the man who replaced Jones in Amanda. He's actually taken intern Pete on. Intern Pete, who has been with Kyle and Jackie O the whole way through. But he had some comments at the start of the week that just haven't sat well with a lot of people.
5: Because Colin Tracchio had a full-time flipping barista. And I went, it's you.
6: Yeah, that's it.
5: You are the barista.
6: I'm the barista.
5: Intern becomes Pete the barista.
6: I just went down and got some team coffees, which was just great. We've got a new listener this morning down at the cafe this morning.
5: And you saw Carl down there selling big issues. Trying to get some legal money going there.
6: That's okay. Yep, so it is, you're right.
3: How quickly did Pete go, I don't want to borrow that?
0: Was that a low blow?
1: It was a pivot there. I mean, that he's in the Centrelink line and he's giving out the homelessness issues and... You know, That took a little bit of a nasty turn because we know those two have got a little bit. There's stuff up there.
0: You know
1: what?
0: Well done to Pete, intern Pete. He handled that very well.
3: Yeah, he did. And he very much deserves to be given another opportunity because he was a massive part of that show.
1: And important information, Kyle, not only Kyle and his management, have never reached out to me directly, people here in our management and us. Yep. To try and see if we can, accommodate some of their producers because he cares about his people. He wants them to

0: to be employed somewhere else, because he genuinely does. And, well, we've got a little guest with us today because we thought, you know what? Christian O'Connell has taken on intern Pete. I mean, yes. Everyone, we would have loved to have a home for intern Pete. But Alfie, our man Coffee Alfie from over there at Kyle and Jack, has been out of work for the last 3 days. And we thought, you know what? We brought him in yesterday to show him the ropes. And Woodsy, you have got him with you live now in Parramatta. And it looks like Alfie might have himself a new home.
1: Hey, gentlemen. Oh, and of course, Kat.
0: You
1: know, you hate that. I know you hate that.
0: She does hate that, mate. I was like, oh, thoughts and prayers to you.
2: I know. Oh, he's about to find out the hard way.
0: He's going to be finding out the hard way.
2: But then I love it because he's already gone for the rib.
0: Yes. Oh, yes. Yeah. Now, mate, look, you came in here, yesterday, and now you're out there with Woodsy. Firstly, sad news. You know, you've been with Colin Jack for the last 4 years and now you're out of work. How have you been?
1: Look, it's been hard. You know, Kyle and Jackie O, they mean the absolute world to me. So when that show ended, it was like I lost everything. But obviously, I do work for Kyle privately in his company. And then you guys took me in, which is like the dream come true. I've always wanted to do something with NRL and work with you guys. The best experience ever.
0: And Kat's an NRL fan as well. Kat, is there NRL?
1: Kat, of course, yes.
2: Now, I like him already, I have to say.
0: Our man Woods is out there. We're doing the gas cock. For now, for those that know, it's essentially, let's be real, it's a sort of ticket man, cash cock, all in one. You know it better than anyone. When we sort of just first started this a couple of months ago, how was it perceived over there and what have the fans been like?
1: Oh, well, it's been crazy. 100 people will show up. We also had free food, which is so important, and free parking. The listeners, when they hear the word free, that is huge for them.
0: Yeah, we lean into the free hit on the person running.
2: Yeah.
0: That's where we learn.
1: Well, Cooper Johns, my favourite player, used to do...
3: hold on a second, favourite player?
2: Yeah, he's
3: a gun. Cooper Johns?
1: Yeah, he's a gun. He's like... Bro, that man used to hit goosey steps and everything, bro. Most talented NRL player in the world.
0: All right, clear out Alfie's desk.
2: Here we go.
3: Alfie's clueless. What's going on, Alfie?
0: Nah, look, mate, you will have a home here. We're gonna work something out. Luckily, 11 of our producers have left in the last week, and we don't have literally anyone. And I thought it'd be a great idea for you to go out there with Woodsy because he's only got the majority of the team, and Kat and I can just sail this ship. The thing about it, in all seriousness, right? Kyle does. He cares. And the 100%. Thing that probably the most exciting thing from where we're sitting, Cole's going to be back at some stage. We all know this. And look, we're going to have a home for you and for as long as you want. But he will take all those people that have lost their jobs recently with him. But the most exciting thing from where we're standing, because not only is half the competition fallen over, the ones that are left, Christian O'Connell's now, you know, saying these comments, Cole's keeping the receipts here. And when he does get back, we'll be sitting there with you, Alfie, with a bowl of popcorn with our feet up, just to wait and see what happens.
1: Oh, don't worry. He has a list. Don't worry about that.
0: Are we on the list just real quick?
1: I haven't checked it yet. That's confidential.
2: Yeah, okay. You might have to tell us that during your new employment with us. Alfie, welcome to the team. We love having you around. And we're going to need to get your tips also for how we can improve the gascock.
0: Yes.
2: Because you are the man. I reckon maybe the free food might be a nice answer.
1: That's important.
0: I tell you what, a double shot flat white right now wouldn't kill as well.
2: That's true.
1: Yeah, of course.
4: 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Follow at Triple M Instagram.
0: Kat, we were in the studio, you and I, yesterday doing a little bit of research for today's show, spending some time together just to plan some things. But we run the hot mics.
2: Yeah, right? Unfortunately now, 10 years ago, you could have a bit of privacy in a studio. If the mics were off, the mics are off.
0: Yes.
2: But now, because everything's recorded, they're always on.
0: They're always on. And something happened yesterday that I wasn't going to share. I've been tossing and turning whether or not to share this.
3: what's happened, mate?
0: You're going to hear this for the first time too, Woods. Welcome back.
3: Mate.
0: Kat, as soon as you literally walked out the studio yesterday, so it was just myself and Kat, you just walked out to grab something. You were there before you come back in. This happened, mate.
2: Oh, I just...
0: What happened?
2: I blew my nose so hard I farted.
0: Oh, that's all right. Kat farted.
2: Blew my nose so hard I farted. And then I went, ooh. And Bo went, what happened? And I was like, oh, no, I just have to
0: tell you. She got ahead of it. She goes, I farted. Okay, I didn't hear it. Oh, shit. I was like,
2: brr, bah, and
0: brr. What was that? She went, nothing. Nothing.
2: Nothing.
0: Nothing.
5: Right.
0: I didn't do anything. How does that feel?
3: You sicko.
0: Well, oh. You know what? I wouldn't have said nothing. I wouldn't have said anything because I didn't actually know.
2: I was so startled by it.
0: But it was you that was startled. And then by trying to get ahead of it, after it happened, you say, oh, yeah. I was like, what is happening over there, Kat?
3: Yeah.
0: And literally.
3: Sound a bit wet.
0: Do you feel comfortable to fight in front of me but not Woods?
2: No, I can honestly tell you I'm not comfortable in front of any of you. It's not. I don't think I've ever done that
3: I thought you'd be comfortable to fight in front of me of all people.
0: That's what I thought.
3: You guys all the time.
2: Don't get me wrong. I love toilet humour for someone else, but it's not like I'm not a pull your finger sort of girl. That is not something that I would be doing.
0: But not only did you wait until he walked out, you actually... You did it, then you admitted it, and then you said it three or four times, and I was like, are we at that stage?
2: No, we're not. You know what it is? I was worried you'd heard it, and then you and Woods would talk about it after, so I was like, I'm getting ahead of this.
0: Or you just didn't want Woodsy to know crazy reason.
3: I would love to have heard that loud.
0: There's always been this weird energy between you and Woods, you're right.
2: Yeah, you would have actually loved it, Woodsy, I'm so relieved you weren't in here.
3: I always fart in the studio, and Kat looks at me with disgust, complete utter disgust. Then when she farts, no one knows about it.
2: It was an accident. Was an accident.
0: The highlight, Woods, is you go, okay, do you want me to come over there? Because she got a bit, she laughed for a while. But then I think she was crying for a little bit.
2: I was mortified.
0: And then I said, do you want me to come over and give you a hug? She goes, do not come over.
3: Can I ask?
0: And then all the flowers died. And I was like, Kat, are you okay?
3: Bo, did it smell? That's the question.
2: No.
3: No.
0: No comment.
3: You cannot comment on your own fart because you never can smell your own fart. Bo, did it smell?
0: I'm very nasally at the moment. But yes, it did.
3: As I said yesterday, fancy that. Get off it.
0: No, it did. I'm not going to do this to Kat, but it looked like it smelt.
3: Because
0: everything was dying around her.
2: No, that's not true.
0: No, it
2: was funny. It was one of those accidental ones. No, it did not smell.
0: A lily
3: the best part about it was our glass window started to fog up. Like, what's going on in there?
2: Stop it, you two. It wasn't that bad.
0: Two lilies died.
2: Oh, come on now.
0: Both of the lilies died. 1-333-53 Sydney, have you been in Kat's position? And when did you let one slip? Was it bad timing? I mean, the good thing is it wasn't on air, Kat.
2: No, well, it's been brought to air, so
0: no, but
2: at
0: you've
2: the
0: had
2: end
0: time
2: day,
0: to get your house in order.
2: Same.
0: You've had time to get your defence ready.
2: Oh, man.
0: 1-333-53 Sydney. When did you let one slip? Was it a wedding?
3: Ooh.
2: My favourite is like at a speech or if someone gets up from a chair in front of like a boardroom.
0: Or in front of someone, a new relationship. Or when someone you're having this side thing with walks out of the studio for once, you just fight in front of the other host.
2: Oh, look.
0: 1-333-53
2: I'm happy for this attention to be taken away from me. Our favourite fart story is scoring Jim Jefferies.
0: Yes!
3: Oh, beautiful, beautiful.
0: Neville. From Neville, where?
3: Oh,
0: good
3: Neville
0: morning. From Neville Cartwright. Good morning.
5: That's me. How are you, boys?
0: Boys
3: and doing, big dog?
0: And ladies. Neville, talk to us. Where'd you let one slip?
5: Yeah, it was a long time ago. Me, my brother-in-law and my nephew went looking for a video at Video Easy.
0: Of course.
5: Anyway, we sort of all split up looking for this movie. And in the meantime, I let one go, but it was silent, so I never thought about it again. And then me and my brother-in-law, nephew met up at Drunk Town and I let another one go and it sounded like an out of control rattle gun. Anyway, I went to meet up with my brother-in-law and I started to tell him, he goes, yeah, I know these two little kids come running down going, look out, here he comes again. This is a classic. We still laugh about it now, but anyway.
0: What movie did you get?
5: I can't remember the name of it. The two did you laugh at?
3: Debbie does something.
0: I'll see you around. Bad boy Bobby. Good on you, Nev. Good on you, Nev. Frisky Friday, we just remembered. Bennett, welcome to the show.
6: G'day, good morning, how are you?
0: Going
3: good,
0: well,
3: brother.
0: Where'd you let one slip, Benny boy?
6: It was my mother-in-law.
2: Oh, brilliant.
0: Go on.
3: Love it.
6: We had a tour trip through the Jamalwan Caves, and she just got down a ladder, and she thought she could let one slip, and it was the loudest thing ever. Everyone heard it.
2: In Jamalwan Caves.
0: Stalagmite. That's a stalagmite.
2: And it would be an echo chamber in there.
0: And how did it? Was the smell? Was it trapped or?
6: And you couldn't smell anything. It was just the loudness of it. The whole tour group just It's virtually all pointing at her. We've never let her down.
2: And it's your mother-in-law too, which makes it, I'd say, even better.
0: It makes it ideal.
6: She was the second one down the ladder. It was only her.
2: Oh, I bet you've never let her live it down either.
0: Good on you.
6: 15 years.
2: I love it.
0: Still calling up radio stations. How good is it? Good on you, Benny.
2: Jim Jefferies joins us next.
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2: Monday night, this show is going gangbusters. Celebrity Intervention with Mick Molloy and Glenn Robbins. We're particularly excited about Monday because friend of the show, Jim Jefferies, will be on it.
0: Yes, Jim, we can't wait for this episode. What was it like, mate, when you stepped in the room?
7: It was a hell of an experience. I wonder how it's going to edit together. That's a crazy-ass show, that one. I've been on a lot of telly, and that one was the most... it's loose, I tell you. Okay. It's a loose show.
0: Yours is
7: and it was just so... It was so much fun to, you know, I've been a big fan of Mick since I was a kid, and now that me and Mick are actually friends and everything, it blows my mind at times like that. But then also just Glenn Robbins, you know, I'd never met Glenn Robbins. Mm. And so my wife is mad into Kath and Kim. Yep. And I FaceTimed Glenn Robbins. Well, I was with Glenn. I FaceTimed my wife and I said, hey, I want you to meet someone. And then I handed over. She started screaming. It was Glenn Robbins, right? She was so excited. And then Glenn gave me back the camera. And he said, turn the camera the other way. And I turned it the other way and he said, goodbye. And he walked off and he did the walk.
3: Oh no way.
7: Damn. He did it for a down camera. What a superstar, man.
2: He's a legend.
7: That was one of the best celebrity meetings I've ever had in my life, to be honest with you. I was
2: You're kidding, and you've met
7: meeting.
2: Everyone.
0: Really? Yeah, the top editor.
7: I met everyone, but he's something. He was Uncle Arthur, man.
2: Yeah.
7: And long before he was Russell Coit and all that type of stuff, he was Uncle Arthur. That guy's a national treasure, Glenn Robbins. I love that bloke.
0: Yeah. And it's great when you meet him and they are a good guy too.
3: Even better.
0: Because you meet a lot of them and they're cockheads. But you meet someone like Glenn Robbins and he lives up to work.
2: And you know what? He would be shocked to hear you. Like, 100% we'll play that back to him when he's on because he's a friend of our show. He will actually be shocked that you think that because he's so humble.
0: What about when we asked him about you actually, Jim? We'll say that. Because when we come on and we go, how was the app? And he was talking about all the apps. He did same thing. He was sheepish. He goes, I don't know what we can promote. And we're like, mate, just say it all.
3: There was one that he brought up.
0: And everyone's talking about your app was fun. I said, well, it was Jim. He goes, he's interesting. In a positive, funny way.
7: Yeah. No. He was a banger of a guy, man. It was something else. I think that show will do very well. I don't know how the first one.
0: That's doing well. It's doing well.
3: How was your experience on it, Jim? Because a few curveballs were thrown at Carrie Bickmore, and obviously we haven't seen your episode yet.
7: Yeah, they try to get you on a few things. Like they've read a few things about you that, you know, phobias you might have or things you don't like or whatever. They do prod you. It's a little bit more of a roast than anything else, than an intervention, you know. So you got to be on your back foot a little bit during the whole thing.
3: I reckon the Village People was a good topic.
0: Oh, well, that's...
7: here's the thing about the Village People. So the lady, Karen Willis, right, who is Victor Willis's wife, who tried to sue me, and we've gone over this before. She tried to sue me for saying that the YMCA was about men shagging in the showers, which is what I believe it to be. We all believe that I believe that the Village People are gay icons, right? Yep. I have no issue with that. I'm not saying that in a derogatory way or anything. So she tried to sue me for defamation, saying that I couldn't say the YMCA was about homosexuality. Then 2 weeks ago, Donald Trump comes out and says he did very well with the gay voters because he played the gay national anthem, right? Which is the YMCA. Yeah. So the next thing I do is I get on that email and I send that clip to Karen and I said, let's sue him together, Karen. This isn't right. And I haven't heard a response from her. Oh. And I bet you the bloody Village People perform for the MAGA crowd again. No way in the world. She was selling me down the bloody river. And as soon as Trump says it, don't worry about it. We'll just, yeah. I always say that Victor Willis, right, he's not gay. The cop isn't gay. But surely he knew about the others, right? Maybe he was always dancing out the front. Because if he turned ever so slightly to see the biker in the leather outfit with the chaps and the handlebar moustache, he would have gone, geez, that guy looks gay. But we'll never be able to ask the biker from the Village People whether he's gay or not because we can't ask him. We'll never know because in the 90s he died from AIDS. So there's no way to find out what he is. We'll never be able to figure it out. This is a code we'll never crack.
2: Jim Jefferies, always a pleasure. We love having you on.
7: No worries, man. No worries.
3: Thanks,
7: I'm looking
3: Jim.
7: Forward to
0: Good
7: it.
0: Good on
7: too.
0: You, Jimmy. Appreciate
2: See you live
0: it.
2: In the
0: See
2: studio.
0: You, mate.
4: Ryan, Kat and Woodsy's Gas Call.
0: Including our man Jarch from Lou and Jarch. It is what? 5 minutes until our Gascock runs. We're checking in live with the Gascock. Jarchy, how are you?
18: Mate, I'm very well. I'm a little nervous. I've noticed a few of them have brought hounds to attack. There's dogs here as well, which is an interesting This is really sort of fox and hound sort of stuff. But anyhow, few leg sleeves. Not ideal.
0: Not ideal. Ankle anyway, bracelets? Mate. Any little little Mount Drew Rolexes out there, yeah. Mate? Hey?
18: The MDRs.
0: Yes?
18: Yeah, a few of them, mate. So this could be the end of me. Hey, it's been fun.
0: It's been great.
18: Thank you. Yeah. I've lived a good life, mate, so I'm fine.
0: You have. And you know what? You're having the baby soon. Woodsy and I will step in as and Kat as co-parents of love. We will raise that little boy in Triple M. Mate, the only way we know how.
3: We'll raise him like a little trooper, brother.
0: Like a little trooper. He'll get coffees for us before he can walk.
18: Pressure. You're good to me. I've always said it. Yeah, if you like mustard.
0: Yeah, pressure, mate. Pressure. Some people get eaten by it, some eat it. The moment is yours. Literally, mate, you know, what, 10 minutes you got. In all seriousness, it gets very, when, as soon as Kat goes, and when she sounds out the horn, it gets very real, very quickly.
18: Yeah, it feels a little Hunger Gamesy. Bowie, I was talking to a bloke here just before who said that he gave you a couple of short ones to the ribs when you went down.
0: Something
18: so that's
0: happened
18: good
0: to my rib, and in the because you're blackout when you're running, you black out, and I noticed a guy punched me, switchblade me in the rib.
18: Yeah,
0: you got to watch him.
2: Have you got a tactic, Jarchi?
18: Listen,
0: zigzag.
18: Just know that I'm gonna bring myself back to my youth. I'm gonna employ the goosey at some point.
0: Beautiful.
18: I'm thinking. Listen, in my later years, my agility has wavered, but I'm hoping there's one chance in a man's life where he can live his youth again, relive his youth, and I feel like this is it. And the agility is going to flow through me. I don't reckon they're going to touch me if I'm honest with you.
0: There you go. There you go.
3: The confidence on the man.
0: Head to the river.
2: Find out the hard way.
0: Bring out those. What's called with the river view? Knox, the zigzag, the shore zigzag. What's it called?
2: Is it Joey's? The Joey's
0: zigzag, the active shooter. That's what I say to people. They go, what did you run like? I said, pretend there's a shooter and run low and zigzag. That's all you do.
18: Okay. That's what I'm gonna. Yeah, it looks like there might be a couple of you, mate. So, that's exactly what I'm going to do.
0: Jarch from Lewin Jarch to run as our Gascock, our celebrity late edition Gascock out there in Parramatta. Talk to us, gentlemen.
1: There's one lunatic that's just rocked up, like right on the bell, and she's off her head just screaming and yelling. She wants a piece of the Gascock.
0: Love it. Old flames. Love it when the old flames
2: turn
0: up. That's
2: it. Anyone with a vendetta, your time is now.
0: with a vengeance.
2: All right, you two. I'm gonna throw this air horn on, and as soon as I do that, Woods, you're going to have to give Jarch the all clear to go for his life.
1: I've got the arms up. You let me go. Let me know, Cat.
2: Okay. The air horn is happening now.
1: Yes!
0: Go, Dutch.
1: He's taking off.
0: Footwork.
1: Oh, here we go. Look. Yeah, they're chasing him. Oh, he's going in slow here. He's just got a little bit of a technique. He's got the high knees going.
0: Oh, he's drawing him out.
1: Here we come. Oh, he's running away. Oh, left foot's going. Take it off.
2: Oh, wow. There's a dog chasing him.
1: Oh, he's got smashed. Oh, he's got him. He's got smashed.
0: Oh, he's got
1: him. Look at him all. He's got up. He's going for round two. Oh, he's going to have it again.
0: He's back up.
1: He's back up. Yes.
0: He's back up.
1: Oh, yes, they're excited. They're right on the beat.
0: He's back up.
2: Oh, he's piled on.
1: Oh, he's getting kissed on the ground. Just.
0: Oh, she's on his face.
2: Oh, there's a bulldog on top of him.
1: That was a good end. I hope you have a. You're a good end. Wait, mate, you got down the ground again. Had to fight. That's what I'm seeing, mate. Oh, it's a solid shot. It's all, I've been rinsed of all my money. There's no more gas left in this cock.
0: Talk us through what happened when you got hit and then you got out of it.
1: You're going to hear something that my wife, Steph, has heard a lot. I thought I'd last a little longer. But anyway, I did a great job.
21: That was great.
2: Oh, that is unreal.
0: How did your hair grow so long in the run?
1: Hard, brother.
21: Oh, yeah, brother.
0: Did his hair grow 4 inches?
1: Tried to implement the ghosty.
21: Great feet.
1: Thanks, mate.
21: Really good right foot step.
1: Okay, thanks, mate.
21: Yeah.
1: Bit of a step, and then I just got bushed from the side.
21: But you got up for a quick play, boy. They got you again.
1: 100%.
21: Back in there.
1: It was, yeah. I also got a kiss.
21: Oh, yeah.
1: Yes.
2: Oh, you got a kiss on the forehead.
1: From a bloke, mate.
0: He got up for a quick play, the ball.
21: Oh, this is the best.
0: He got up for a quick play, the ball.
2: Oh, Judge, we're going to let you catch. We'll let you catch your breath, and then we'll catch up with you next and see who actually scored the most vouchers.
0: Mission accomplished. Our man Judge out there in Parramatta with thousands of dollars of fuel vouchers on him has come through. Are you unscathed, Judge?
18: Relatively. My lips are a little wet from a kiss that I received.
0: Oh, yes.
18: Other than that, I'm actually surprisingly okay. Mate, implemented some footwork.
0: Okay, we're going to get the video up on the socials. It's one of the most it's the most incredible guest walk we've ever seen. Run us through the strategy and what was happening in your mind when you went down the first time.
18: Okay, so I see a mob in front of me and I'm thinking, what we got to do is spread them out.
0: Yeah.
18: So I decided a slow jog to start just to give them a chance to instinctively flank me. False so they'd spread out to try and come from behind me because I think the more spread out, the more I can sort of get
0: more
18: through. I also had a bunch of vouchers scrunched in my left hand that they didn't know about.
0: Smart.
18: So when I get to the mob initially, I implement the flares. I drop the vouchers.
0: Great.
18: So that I get rid of a few of them. I then step off the left foot to go around, and I've got around him. I go, "Yeah, beauty.
0: Gone.
18: I'm untouched." I've got a bloke in front of me. I go, "Right foot time." Come off the right foot. I've got past him. I go, "Holy dooly. I don't think they're going to get me."
0: Ever.
18: I'm then brutally attacked from the side into my left hip and then taken to the ground quite fantastically. And I'm like, you know what? A lesser man would roll over and allow them to leech off him and drain my lifeblood. But I said, not today.
0: Not today, Satan. Not today.
18: Not today, Satan. I slip their clammy grasps and I get back up and I run again and then I'm taken out from the side again, same side.
0: That blind spot hurt you, didn't it?
18: Oh, mate.
0: That left.
18: Oh, that left.
0: They didn't fall for the burly early as well. The fuel vouchers you threw and no one even flinched at.
18: I was thinking, that's half the point, isn't it?
2: No, the joy is the tackle. The joy is the tackle.
18: Turns out the joy is actually inflicting the pain. So, it was bloody good.
0: Hey, mate, we appreciate that more than you'll ever know. We're going to catch you on Lou and Jeff's the Savo from 2 p.m. You can nominate someone now because the floor's yours. You get to hand it over like a little baton situation. Anyone come to mind? And you got to think, like, all things considered, who would you like to nominate to do it? I've got someone in mind.
18: And I'd love to see. I'd love to see Kat do it.
0: Oh! Yes, you would! Yes, you would!
18: I'm looking at you. You're in a studio, nice and warm, cozy and crisp. I'd love to see you do it.
2: Oh, I would love it and see this show go downhill. You know how to panel.
0: The cat cock. The gas cat.
2: One of you two would need to learn how to panel. But you know what? I will do it next Friday.
0: Oh, how hard is it to do that?
2: I would do it next Friday.
0: Where's the whinge button? Where's the complain button? Where's the fart button? No, we will get a panelist. Watch 3353 if you're a panelist.
2: All right. Challenge accepted. You're on. Can we do it close to Redfern Park so it's an easy
0: not.
2: Trip?
0: No, nah, we're going to do it in Lura.
2: Oh.
0: Yeah, back in Katoomba.
2: We appreciate it, you're a very good sport. Check out the video on our socials on Instagram. It's very funny. You so far have probably dodged everyone the best out of all our gascocks.
18: Okay, good to know. Until you. But I appreciate you guys. Thank you for having me. It was a bloody lot of fun.
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6: And now, the adventures of Teddy Archdale.
7: He's had a fair trip, hasn't he?
4: Mate, he's probably travelled more than us.
7: Yeah, he has.
4: This is a great little backing track too.
7: It is.
4: You know what it reminds me of? That show, Rupert. Remember that bear?
7: No, wasn't he a moose?
4: Nah.
7: Oh.
4: That's Rocky and Bullwinkle.
7: Oh.
4: Remember that show, Rupert?
7: Nah, do you know what it reminds me of? Teddy walking along with a little satchel on a stick.
4: That's what I mean.
7: And he's going, dun, dun, dun, dun, dun.
4: Yeah, that's what I mean. It's his little adventure music.
7: But Teddy would have a little cigar in his mouth.
4: Teddy?
7: And a little whiskey in the back of his.
5: Oh, he's a cheeky boy.
4: Oh, he's a cheeky boy.
7: Yeah. Well, can we hear from Teddy?
5: Let's hear about Teddy's adventures.
8: All right, kids. Teddy Archdale here. After nearly turning my non-existent arsehole into a burning ring of fire with some spicy Thai food in Thailand, I spent a week playing golf, where I learnt the word. Through steamed-up windows, I saw a couple get naughty at the drive-in cinema. Ooh. And I fumbled my way through a high school hospitality class with a bunch of sweaty teenagers. I've been kite surfing, where I nearly lost a leg and an eye. I've seen whales. I've been deep-sea fishing. I've ridden in boats, planes, and trucks. I've even tried a beer. Or two. Or three. Or 10. I've even been to a soccer game in England. Come on, you boys, get into him. I've had sand in places sand should never go. I'm a different colour to when I started. I stink like a mix of old cheese and shit. And my soft, luscious fur is now matted. But the adventures I've had across all of Australia and the world have filled my furry heart. And I'm ready to return home and meet baby Archdale. Someone cover me in soap and stick me in a hot wash before that baby goes anywhere near me.
5: Wow.
7: Teddy has honestly travelled more than you, and what a life he's lived.
4: Seen whales and bloody soccer games, travelled the world, travelled Australia, trucks, boats.
7: Deep sea fishing. Deep sea fishing.
4: You know, he loves it.
7: He went to the, oh God, I wish I went on the adventure with Teddy.
4: That sounds like a lot of fun.
7: A lot of fun.
4: Also, he saw people chonging at the drive-in.
7: I knew that's what you'd take out of that whole thing.
4: Hey, Teddy's got to learn.
5: He's got to learn. I think he learned that pretty early in his life.
7: I think he can learn the birds and the bees a little bit later on in life.
5: Well.
4: No, it's two humans.
7: Jack.
4: Idiot. Low. That's interspecies.
7: Sorry, that was so silly.
4: That's interspecies relations. We're not into that.
7: I'm so sorry, mate. But
4: God, you're crazy.
7: Teddy's adventures have come to an end, which means we got to get the book up and running of all of his adventures.
4: True. We're going to get it illustrated.
7: Well,
5: who's going to illustrate the book?
4: We'll find someone.
7: I would quite like to, if I could, put my hand up.
4: You?
7: So I've got my colouring in book.
5: Oh.
4: You're a six-year-old.
7: I am actually not six. I'm 32.
4: You just showed me a book of bugs that you've coloured in.
7: There's a koala.
4: You've shown me a koala in a dress. You haven't even finished it.
7: Look, there's a little bloke going.
4: You're not even a good colourinera.
7: Colourinera. That one's pretty good. I think it's pretty good.
4: Zero shading. There's nothing. You're colouring in pictures that are illustrated.
7: Yeah, but
4: you can't draw for the life of you.
7: You've never seen me with a pencil.
4: I have.
7: I've seen a pencil, though.
4: Every day at the urinal. I've seen you draw. I've seen you attempt to draw. It's woeful. We can't have you. No. The book. There's been too much effort put into this book.
7: Well, can I help someone else with it? Like, can I just do a couple of things? I'd really like to be involved. Come on.
5: I reckon Lou has to audition, you know?
4: You've got to audition.
5: You've got
4: to
5: give us some drawings.
7: Okay, I'm happy to
5: and
7: do
5: then
7: that.
5: Maybe we put someone up against
4: him. I feel that's right.
7: Yes, let's do that.
4: Let's do that.
5: 1-3-5-3 if you're interested.
4: Yep, cool.
5: Put it out there.
4: Yeah, if you can draw.
5: Okay. Lou and Judge.
7: There's another good painting.
4: Mm-hmm. It's not a painting. You're colouring in a book with pencils.
7: It's a painting.
5: On Triple M.
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5: It's Lou and Judge on Triple M. We've been following the adventures of this little guy.
6: And now, the adventures of Teddy Archdale.
5: Oh, he's been all around the world, hasn't he?
7: He has. He's been on more adventures than us.
4: He's been everywhere, man. He's been everywhere,
7: man. You know, should have taken him for his first Europe trip, Ibiza to the clubs.
4: That would have been fun.
7: Yeah. Or crazy night in Bali.
4: How many times have you been to Ibiza?
5: He
4: went to Thailand.
5: He went to England and watched the soccer games. Yeah. That is Europe.
7: Yeah, but like he didn't go to the clubs. Start him young.
4: He went to the football clubs.
7: True, he did go to the clubs, but the different kind of clubs.
4: Yeah, it was different clubs.
7: Yeah, so he didn't go to the actual clubs. He went to the other like footy clubs.
4: He went footy clubs.
7: Yeah. So at least you got to go to the clubs.
4: So there's a different, LP, you're confused. You're looking at us confused. Different types of clubs.
7: Yeah, so there's two clubs because he went to the footy club and then now.
4: I understood, mate. You understand the different types of clubs?
7: Yeah, so you know there's Ibiza clubs and like the Mykonos clubs and then there's like the footy clubs and like the club rooms.
5: Mm. Oh, yeah, okay, yeah.
7: Right. Well, we've got Jake on the line.
4: Jacob.
3: Who are you guys? How are you?
4: Good, mate. How you going?
7: Now, Jake, are you a professional artist?
3: I am. It's a loose word, though.
7: Okay, so what sort of stuff have you done? Because I'll need to make sure you're equipped for this job.
4: You don't get to interview Jake.
7: Well, I'm just asking, Jack.
5: He's your competitor, Lou.
4: Yeah.
7: Oh.
5: What if Jake
7: and I are on a team?
4: No, Jake, talk to us. What sort of stuff you've done before? I mean, already I feel in much safer hands with you at the helm.
3: Mm. Yeah, exactly. No, I do Western Cowboy stuff.
7: That's very up Jarch's alley.
4: Yeah.
3: It is. Jarchy follows me on Instagram, but Lou gives me donuts.
4: Oh.
7: What's your name, Jake? I'm going for a stalk right now live.
3: Exactly. Jake Ross.
7: Jake
4: I do.
7: Ross.
4: I do. Sorry, I nearly called you babe.
7: Is it Jake Ross Art?
4: We're getting Jake. Yeah.
7: Oh,
5: he's up to it. He's got good stuff on there.
4: 100%.
7: You're really good. Can I have a painting for my house while you're at it, Jake?
3: You can. I'm actually painting one for Travis Head right now, so you could.
7: Cool. Wow. Oh, these are great, Jake. Yeah, you know what? I will step down and hand over the ropes to Jake Ross Art, don't you think?
3: No, I reckon we could do it together, mate.
4: What are you thinking?
7: Yes.
3: I'm thinking if we can play him up a little bit, I'll do all the outlines and Big Lubert can do all the colours.
5: That's way too much responsibility.
7: Yes,
5: that's...
7: Jake!
3: Yeah, I know. The sweat is beating right now.
7: Judge doesn't look happy, but I promise I'll do my best job ever.
4: Jake, I don't love it, but...
7: He can help, like he can keep me in the lines.
4: Okay.
7: Yes!
4: It's a group effort.
7: Woo! Let's go, Jake. It's we call ourselves Lake. Lou and Jake.
3: I'm out of the project already.
4: This is the problem, mate.
5: Give her an inch. Takes him off.
4: Yeah, exactly right.
7: Let's put Teddy in little golden goose sneakers. Kidding. He can be in cowboy boots.
4: No. Jake does the drawings. Yeah, shush. Jake does the drawings. You do the colouring in.
7: Okay.
4: All right?
7: Yes, Jake, I'm aware.
4: I'm happy with that. Thank you, mate. That's very special. Thank you very much.
3: No, that's perfect.
7: So
3: perfect.
7: Good, Jake. Can't wait to be teammates.
3: I can't wait, mate.
7: Yeah.
3: I can't wait.
5: All right, Triple M's Lou and Jarch. Well, that's settled.
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5: Triple M's Lou and Jarch for your Thrust Thursday.
11: You versus Lou.
5: Oh, movie tickets on the line.
7: That was really loud, LP.
5: No, you had your headphones turned up. I've told you this.
7: Also, who's wearing these headphones before me? Because someone stretched them and they're extremely large and they're not really fitting on my ears.
4: Hindy must have been in here.
7: Hindy. Get your big head out of here.
4: Now, we got Woody on the line. Woody, how are you?
12: Good, mate. How are you?
4: Very well, thank you. Mate, just an integral part of the game. Do not buzz. All right? There's no need to buzz in, Woody.
7: You just say Woody. Because Buzz Lightyear.
4: No, you don't.
7: No, you don't.
4: You don't have to buzz.
7: You're okay. Just because Buzz Lightyear, Woody. Yeah,
4: it's a Toy Story, Jack.
7: Well, my name's Jesse.
4: Now, Woody. Woody, how's your general knowledge, mate?
12: It's like a bit average.
4: Okay.
7: Oh, don't be so hard on yourself.
4: That's better than you.
7: What?
4: Him being fed average.
7: I'm very good.
4: Okay, well, let's see. Woody, no need to buzz. Just answer the question and you'll get the point. First to answer gets that point. Woody, are you ready?
12: Ready, yes.
4: Oh, Lou, Jesse, are you ready?
7: Yeehaw!
4: Okay, in that case, you versus Lou begins in 3, 2, 1, go now. Oh, I'm going to get the questions. In which century was the Black Death?
7: 18th, 19th, 17th. 16th,
4: guess Woody.
7: 15th, 14th, 13.
5: It was the 14.
7: Yes.
4: Don't leave home without it is the slogan for which brand?
7: Pepsi.
4: You should know this.
12: No idea.
7: Dior.
4: Don't leave home without it. American Express. Who invented the famous Pimm's cocktail? Which country, like?
7: Russia.
12: Germany.
4: Nah.
7: Europe. Greece.
4: Think about it.
12: England.
4: Yes,
12: England.
4: Woody. Yes, Woody. What do you call a group of unicorns? That doesn't exist, but anyhow.
7: Unis.
4: It's a blessing.
7: Mm.
4: What is the perfect score in the game of 10-pin bowling?
7: 10. 100.
12: 300.
4: That's correct, Woody. Kick is the 1987 album by which band?
7: AC/DC. Kiss.
4: Every time. In that realm.
7: Oh.
12: Oasis.
7: Mick Jagger.
4: Kick.
5: Big Aussie band from the 80s.
7: Just Crowded House.
4: Oh.
7: In Excess.
4: You don't get it too late. In Excess. What is the capital city of Wales?
5: This is a terrible round.
7: Cardiff.
4: Yes, Lou.
7: Yep.
4: Which actor played the role of Voldemort in Harry Potter?
7: Ralph Fiennes.
5: It's kind.
7: Fiennes.
5: Yeah.
4: Yeah, give it to ya. What name is given to a female deer?
7: Doe.
4: God, giving it to Woody. What sport do the Harlem Globetrotters play?
7: Baseball.
12: Basketball.
4: Correct, Woody.
5: Ooh. Hey, okay. That got close at the end there.
4: Is this a tie?
7: I think I won.
5: Oh.
4: What have we got, girls? 4-3 to Woody!
7: I'm watching you girls out there. I feel like I'm doing a lot better than you're writing down.
4: Great work, mate.
7: Well
4: great
7: done, mate. Work. You can have the tickets.
4: Yeah, okay, every time.
5: Came home at the end. Lou and Jarch and Triple M.
11: This is the early drive home with Lou and Jarch.
5: Oh, yes. Is it a weekday between 2 and 4? Yes, it is. That's why you're listening to Lou and Jarch and Triple M.
4: You are indeed.
7: Now, you've got something fun for me.
4: Well, hold on. What I'd love to do. So I've got a bit of a yarn here. Aussie travellers, hotel habits.
7: Yeah.
4: Most importantly, the first thing that Aussies tend to do when they get into a hotel.
7: Okay.
4: Lulu, I'll start with you. What's the first thing you do when you get into a hotel?
7: Test the bed. But yeah. Not like, no.
4: 3 p.m. hour, mate.
7: Yeah, like I jump on it.
4: Oh, yeah, yeah. Yeah.
7: You know, like check if it's squishy or whatever.
4: Yep.
7: Check the pillows.
4: Yep. Okay.
7: Check if it's got a bath because I don't have a bath in my place.
4: Yep, that's fair.
7: So I love to have a bath.
4: That's fair.
7: Check the mini bar. Check the snacks.
4: All right, that's a lot of things. That's not the first thing.
7: Okay, the bed. Test the bed out.
4: Okay.
5: Mm.
4: Big horse.
5: I think I'm similar. I drop the bag, immediately jump on the bed.
4: Yep. Yeah.
5: Maybe if there's a balcony, I like to go check out the view, figure out where I am, get my bearings.
7: Well, fancy. You're
4: so
7: the
4: is it bed or not?
5: If there's a balcony.
7: Jack, what do you do? Oh, I check the minibar, I check the menu. You check the bloody
4: food. I check the minibar.
7: No, yeah.
4: Straight away.
7: No.
4: I like to see what I'm dealing with.
7: You check if there's a club sandwich on the menu.
4: I love club sandwiches, and yes, I will. Generally, there is.
7: Yeah.
4: God, I love a club
7: sandwich.
4: And with chippies.
7: Oh, don't.
4: Yeah, get me going. Now, listen, these are the Aussie travellers' bloody hotel habits. So it's new research commissioned by the Holiday Inn Express.
7: We at the Hotel Motel Holiday Inn.
4: You're on the wrong station, bud.
7: No, I believe they play that here.
4: Now, long list of comfort rituals. So these are what Aussies do. The first thing that we do, what do you want?
7: But
4: you put your hand up.
7: But it goes like this. We at the Hotel Motel.
4: Jesus Christ. How did you ever get this job?
7: How did you get this job?
4: By being witty and funny.
7: I am. I'll leave.
4: We've offended her. You can. Stay, please. I need you to
7: know. Okay.
4: So easy. Now, a quarter of Aussies say they immediately check behind curtains, under beds, and inside wardrobes before settling in, just to make sure there's, you know, everything's correct and in order. That's the first thing.
7: Okay.
4: You never do that?
7: I don't check under the bed.
4: Neither.
7: Not in Monsters, Inc.
4: Another banger. Jesus. Okay, see if you can bring it back.
7: I'll get you at some point in this break. Yeah, trust me, I'll get you.
4: You've dropped a few shockers.
7: Nah, I'll get you. Don't you worry.
4: All right. I'm banking on it.
7: I will get you.
4: The next most popular thing, claiming their side of the bed straight away, even when travelling solo. I get that. Which side is my phone going into? Where's closer to the minibar? Can I reach into the minibar and pull out little bottles of whiskey whilst I'm in bed? Drink responsibly. That's the second thing. 24% of Gen Z guests check that they're completely alone in the room before relaxing.
5: Ooh. That's freaky.
7: They want to do a TikTok dance.
4: Shivers, this is a rough break for you, buddy.
7: Okay, I'll get you.
4: You'll get me back.
7: I'll get you.
4: 35% meditate before sleep.
7: Oh, I do that.
4: Do you?
7: Oh, usually I wake up and do it.
4: I do something that starts with M and ends with 8, but it's definitely not meditate. 21% admit to replaying imaginary arguments in their
7: heads. Don't do it to me, Archdale.
4: What? I mediate in business situations.
7: Yeah, I reckon I do most of that now, business meetings.
4: 21% admit to replaying imaginary arguments in their heads.
7: Yeah, I'd more do that in the bath.
4: Okay. 20% fall asleep thinking about the hotel buffet breakfast.
7: Oh, that's me.
4: It's got mummy written all over it.
7: Hey, where are the pickles at?
4: Shivers.
5: Wow.
4: You haven't got long.
5: Wow.
4: You haven't got long.
5: And the hole's getting deeper.
4: It really is. But like you're digging.
5: You've got to come through with an absolute ripper.
4: Can I be honest with you? Did you think where the pickles at was really going to bring you back?
7: I thought maybe you'd have a giggle.
4: All right. Millennial travellers confess to jumping on hotel beds to test the bounce.
7: Layer. Jump around.
4: Oh, God, Jesus Christ almighty, Louisa.
7: Bounce those. No? Okay.
5: And you've got you versus Lou coming up as well. Okay. I'm a bit worried.
4: Last one. You make it good. A quarter enjoy taking extra long showers because they're not paying the water bill. Go to a break.
5: Okay.
4: Jesus
7: Christ. Okay, get that hose out.
5: No, you're at a break already.
7: You know,
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7: Like I said, there's a world that's rattled.
4: Talk to me, kid.
7: We haven't had these two worlds rattled together in a very, very long time.
5: Mm-hmm.
7: Right. The people are demanding a new feature on the Maps app. So there's been an increase in people requesting for a specific feature to be brought in. Now, I wouldn't personally do this, but I can see how people would. The feature allows you to mark specific locations that you never want to see again while navigating. Mm. So it could be like, you know, avoiding a route that takes you past your ex's house.
4: Avoiding a route.
7: Exactly.
5: Literally.
7: A boss's house, a friend you've lied to, the place you got dumped, etc. Remember I had the dumping chairs?
4: Yeah.
7: Where I would break up with boys on different,
5: wasn't it?
7: Yeah, the dumping benches.
4: Mm.
7: So I had those around.
4: The breakup bench.
7: The breakup bench, sorry, the BBB.
4: Yeah.
7: BUB.
4: The bub.
7: Mm. I'd probably want to avoid that.
4: Yeah.
7: But that would actually be taking them off road.
4: I reckon they'd drive past it to think of the sweet, sweet memories where their unbridled pain was ceased. They'd see that spot as like, almost like a caterpillar turning

0: things on the horizon.
1: Like a battlefield when you've won?
0: Yeah, they'd see it and think of, God, thank God she bloody dropped me like a meat pie because otherwise I wouldn't be where I am now. And
1: fair.
0: You know what I mean?
1: Heartbreak really does, what's the word? It's like a lesson, you know? You really do learn a lot about yourself with heartbreak. Yeah. I've had my heart broken. I remember it vividly.
0: Really, who?
1: This bloke CJ back in New Zealand.
0: Carl Johnston. Good guy.
1: Yeah, Carl, yeah.
0: Good
1: yeah.
0: fella.
1: Hey, Carl, what are you...
0: Just a bit of a pig, but a good fella.
1: No, he actually did have a pig farm.
0: Yeah.
1: His name was not Carl.
0: Okay.
1: So I don't mind the idea of that. So Google Maps, if you're listening, the people want the feature. It's been spoken about quite a lot online.
0: So you'd input the data into Google Maps, always avoid this house.
1: I bet there would be a little like tab where it's like, take me to, you know, the Plaza Mall, and then it would say, there'd be a little tab and you go, avoid, bam, bam, bam, John's house, my ex, and it would take you the longer route so you don't have to feel the pain or the memory.
0: Maybe when they do it, they could also add a feature that directs you to your ex's house. So
2: I've got that feature already.
0: If you're going egging.
1: Oh, I thought you were going to
0: say. No, it's like detour me past the ex's house, you know. So instead of going straight down the highway, oop, Jeremy lived at 321 Privet Drive.
2: You can add a stop.
1: Yeah, that's just adding a stop.
2: You can just add a stop on your journey.
0: That's such a great point.
1: You were meaning for a booty call.
0: No, I was thinking like more egging and TPing the house.
1: Haven't done egging or TPing since what, 15?
0: Oh.
2: 15 days ago.
0: You stopped early.
1: Yeah. It was actually Jack's house.
0: Me and LP do it literally every Chewbacca Tuesday.
1: My letterbox is always egg.
0: Dude, all the time.
1: Yeah, you got to stop doing that. I eat their raw egg.
0: That's why you're always sick.
1: I'm eating the raw egg.
0: Keep getting salmonella from bloody raw eggs.
1: Yeah, boys, come on. Look after my health.
2: It's an endless cycle. Ding dong ditch, egg the house.
0: Egg the house.
2: Lou eats the egg. Sick.
1: Boys.
0: Ding dong ditch.
2: Ding dong ditch.
0: Egg the house, lose the egg, sick. It's just what we do.
1: Round and round and round. Hey, but we wanted to know, who are you avoiding and why?
0: Oh.
1: Let's get some calls on. Let's hear the naughty goss.
3: The early drive home with Lou and Judge.
2: We're asking, basically, tell us about the Google Maps feature again.
0: There's a Google Map.
1: No, Jack, there's a feature that people, it hasn't been brought out, but people want this feature to come where it would allow users to avoid certain routes, like passing an ex's house, a boss's house, you know, a mate you've lied to, maybe the place you got dumped. So Google Maps, if you're listening, the people want the feature. So we wanted to ask, who are you avoiding and why? Would you put their details into this Google Maps route? Andy, talk to us, who are you avoiding?
4: Yeah, so I'd actually have to avoid my own house. So a couple of days ago, I left $100 on my bedside table. And then I went to my partner Mason's house for the night, stayed there, came home the next day, went to grab my $100. And I was like, where is it? My little 14-year-old brother has a bit of a tendency to go through my room and go through my things. So I called my mum and I was like, have you been in my room? And she was like, no, why? Hung up straight away. I was like, I know where it is. So my best friend Leah, my partner Mason, and I all went into his room, rampaged through the whole thing, lifted up his bed, tossed everything out, left it all over the floor, left his whole room a mess, went to netball, had the biggest go at him, had the biggest go at my mom. I was like, he always steals everything and he never gets in trouble for it.
0: And then
4: a few days prior, my little brother had confided in my partner Mason and told him some things that he'd been getting up to behind mum's back. And so I just decided to snitch on him for all of it. I told her everything. I said, go through his phone, go through this, go through that. And then I went through my handbag the next day and there was my $100.
1: Oh, what a cheeky retaliation.
0: No.
1: Got your cash back.
0: What?
4: Yeah, so him and I are not on the scene at the moment.
0: No, he didn't steal it, did he?
4: No, he didn't steal it. No, it was in my bag the whole time.
0: She buggered up.
1: I thought you meant he'd put it back to be like, sorry.
4: No.
2: I actually thought that too.
1: I
4: found it after she'd accused him of all the stuff that I told her that he'd done. She actually drug tested him the next day.
0: And he's grounded.
1: You got to give him that $100, I reckon.
0: I think he's at the 100.
1: Yeah, I think that's his, Andy.
4: I can't. No, I'm never ever letting this go. This one's going to the grave with me.
1: Nation knows now, mate.
2: The nation knows. Yeah, not going to the grave
1: What was your last name?
0: No. Thanks, partner.
1: Bree,
0: talk to us.
1: Cam and Bill?
5: Hi, Lou and Jack.
1: Hello.
5: Long time bad weather here. How are you?
0: Very good, Senorita. How are you?
5: I'm good.
1: Hello.
5: This is a recent.
1: Yeah.
5: But a few years ago, I had a coworker I just didn't really click with. They were just super negative about any achievement I made. And, you know, I spoke bad behind my back to all my other coworkers. So I avoided working, you know, the same shifts with them. Anyways, I eventually moved on.

0: onto a new workplace and tried to cut contact. They kept texting me, so I just avoided responding at that point. I was so done. And a couple months in, I found out that they got the same job as me and used me as their reference.
1: No.
2: What?
0: Yeah, so I couldn't avoid them at work. I kind of had to deal with the whole situation again, but, you know, I've moved on since then. But, yeah, it was definitely really awkward.
3: Dude, that is awkward, especially they used you as a reference.
0: Yeah, yep, and I had to tell my boss, like, I was kind of like, oh, like, I'm not going to prevent them from getting the job, but this is a situation, you know?
2: I just used Jarch. You can't really say anything bad.
3: What do you mean?
2: Well, as my reference.
3: Oh, you've got
2: you would never say anything
3: dude,
2: bad.
3: You've missed out on so many apartments because of me.
2: Oh, yeah. Is that why?
3: It's not good.
2: Right. I want to start putting down Fitzy and Whipper, perhaps.
3: Way worse. Thanks, Bree. Competitors. Jayla, talk to us.
4: Hello.
3: How are you?
2: Hey, JJ.
4: Good. How are you?
3: Good, thank you.
4: So I went to the mechanic in my small town, and as I was leaving, I ripped around a roundabout and some wireless Sony headphones came sliding from my passenger seat. So a week later, I went back and asked if it was theirs, and they weren't. So obviously, I sold them on Facebook Marketplace $300 to a single dad. Yep. And then they called back up and said that it was a trade assistant that was working. It's probably some 17-year-old kid.
2: Oh.
4: And it's a very small town. I told him I'd bring him back, but obviously didn't. And now I just have to avoid that mechanic altogether.
2: Oh. Do you have to travel far if your car breaks down now?
4: Fairly far,
3: yeah. Oh, dude.
2: Road trip.
4: Probably, I think it's the most remote town in WA, pretty much.
3: Okay, so. Great. And coming from a small town, you're going to go to the pub? You're going to go to the cafe, you're going to go to the takeaway, and they're going to be there, sis.
2: Yep.
4: Oh, yeah, I know. Yeah, he ripped me off, though, so it's okay.
3: Oh, good. Oh, okay. Yeah. That's a win for the good guys.
2: Bugger him.
3: Thanks, Jayla.
5: Thanks, Jayla. Lou and Jarch on Triple M.
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5: It's Triple M's Lou and Jarch. Let's play this.
7: Rolling, rolling, rolling, rolling with it. Rolling, rolling, rolling, rolling with it.
5: Oh, we've got the dice in the studio.
3: Oh, yeah, we do. The die.
2: I thought you said the
5: Dyson. Dice is two. It's two dice.
3: Isn't it die?
5: Die is just one.
3: Die is one. We've got the dice.
2: Dyson. I am the Dyson.
3: The Hoover.
2: Yeah.
3: Yeah, nice. The okay, we've got the dice in the studio. Now, we've got David and Jake.
2: Hi, boys.
3: G'day, fellas.
8: The boys.
2: The boys.
5: The boys.
2: Just, the lads night.
3: Just five blokes on a radio show.
2: I am a female, hey, Jack.
3: Hey, okay, boys.
8: Louis Armstrong.
3: Louis Armstrong. Oh,
2: Louis does. Well, I mean,
3: what a wonderful world.
2: Oh, I was thinking of bloody Neil.
8: I would have said Louis the Fly.
3: Great character, Louis the Fly. You wouldn't. Don't worry about it.
2: No, I want to know.
3: Myself, Martin.
2: Oh,
3: that's a brand. Okay, now listen, boys. You know how this game works.
8: Yep.
3: I'm gonna roll one of the die.
5: Yes.
3: That has a character. The other die will have an emotion. You know, anxious, happy, angry. Lou will then read the lyrics of a song as that character, and you've got to buzz in to guess what you think the song is.
2: We've heard Italian Lady a few times. Let's hope we get something different.
3: I don't think we have.
2: We've had it twice, I reckon.
3: Don't think we have.
2: No, we have.
3: We have.
2: I'm the one bleeding the Kazza. Oh.
5: What is it?
8: Irish Lady.
2: Oh, I thought
8: Irish
2: I said Italian. Lady. What do you think? I literally was like, nah. All right, now we're rolling.
5: This is the, emotion.
2: Emotion. Tipsy.
3: How fitting, a tipsy Irish lady.
5: Beautiful. Okay, take it away.
2: Is this Irish?
5: Lou.
3: Well, look.
2: I got up in the air. No.
3: What?
5: Almost Jamaican.
3: Oh my, yeah.
2: Can you just do it?
3: The only way is the Irish way.
2: No, give me a little Irish tip, Jack.
3: Right.
2: I get up in the evening and I ain't got nothing to say. I come home in the morning.
3: Oh,
2: I got to bed feeling the same way.
3: Oh, my God.
2: I ain't nothing but dad. Man, I just dad and bored.
3: You're going Jamaican again.
2: Oh.
3: Right, tired. Right, speak like that.
2: Man, I'm just tired and bored.
3: Think of Conor McGregor.
2: Myself.
5: That was better.
3: Yeah.
2: Hey there, baby. I could use just a little help. You can't start a fire.
8: I can't start.
5: He's buzzing.
8: Dave, yeah. Bruce Springsteen.
2: Yep.
5: What song?
8: Can't Stop the Fire.
3: On, well, no. Fire.
5: It's,
8: that's you didn't start the, I'm on fire.
3: No.
8: We didn't start the fire, Billy Joel.
5: No, it's not
3: it's
5: that
3: Bruce
5: either.
3: Springsteen, you're right, but it's not called.
2: It was
3: What do you do with a... What? Yes, he's got it.
2: Dancing in the dark.
5: Now wait, who said that?
3: Was that, who was that? That was Dave.
5: Okay,
3: good on you, Dave.
2: Nice, Dave.
3: Holy, mate. Hey, boys, what did you think of the accent?
2: Pretty good.
1: That was awkward.
2: Hey, if that was you, Dave, I'll take your prize off you. I've got authority to do that.
3: No, you don't.
2: I do.
1: That was Dave. Give it to Jake.
3: No, okay, you've good. Crushed it, mate. You okay.
2: Thanks, boys.
5: I think we forgot. We didn't know whose voice was whose, so we really didn't know who we was having a go at Lou there.
3: Yep.
5: We have got Tool of Rock, $1,000 to give away thanks
2: yes.
5: to
2: wow.
5: Super Cheap Auto up
2: Woo!
5: Next.
3: Exciting.
5: Let's get to it on Triple M's Lou and Jarch.
3: Let's rip in.
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5: Triple M's Lou and Jarch. 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
5: Okay, the Triple M win page is where to head if you want to have a crack at this. And there is $1,000 to be won.
3: There is.
5: As Lou and Josh throw scrolls at each other.
3: There
5: it's
3: is
5: just,
3: a thousand bucks.
5: Lovely.
2: Yeah, easiest $1,000 you'll ever win as well.
3: That is, I reckon.
2: I reckon I've said that a fair bit, but it's true.
3: Nah, I reckon you're dead right, Lulu. Okay, so basically, gist of the game. Shall we get into it?
2: Yeah.
3: There's going to be a song, okay, played by tools that you can find in Super Cheap Auto.
2: Mm-hmm.
3: So it isn't, it's, I know you got a scroll in your hand. I know what you're doing. So your goal, basically, is to guess the artist song name based on what it sounds like with the tools.
2: Yeah.
3: We've got Daniel and Jasmine on the line. How are you, team?
11: Hello, lovelies.
3: Hello, my lovely man.
2: And don't forget the tools are from Super Cheap Auto, what you can get from there.
3: That is correct. Now, guys, shock and throw, Lou. Completely missed me. Are you ready to go? This is for a grand. This is big money. Remember to buzz in with your names. I need artist and song name. If you don't get it, then we'll just replay it.
2: Yep. And we've got a few hints as well later on. If you can't get it, we will help.
3: That's it. All right, team. You guys ready to go?
12: Yeah.
3: Let's bloody do it.
5: Okay.
11: Daniel.
3: Daniel?
5: Daniel.
11: Queen, Another One Bites the Dust.
5: Oh, no, it's not. But
2: great
5: that's a very
2: guess.
5: Good guess.
3: That is.
5: It sounded a bit like that.
3: Very, very similar. That's a great guess. But
5: okay.
3: No.
5: Similar vein. All right, let's play it again. Oh, that's all you get. This is sort of the intro part of the song.
2: Very well-known song.
3: Plays nothing yet.
2: Triple M
11: forever.
3: Okay, we'll take a hint.
5: Yeah, let's go a hint.
3: I think a hint.
2: Yeah, chuck him a hint, Jack.
13: Hello?
3: Okay, this song is by a hugely successful Australian band. First hint.
5: Does that help? Should we go one more hint and then we'll play it again after that?
2: Okay. Their lead singer was known for incredible stage presence.
5: Okay, let's play it again.
2: Anything?
11: Daniel.
3: Oh, Daniel?
11: AC/DC, Back in Black?
3: No, mate, unfortunately.
5: That's actually another good guess.
3: It is.
5: It's a common sort of guitar rhythm.
3: It is.
2: Yep.
3: All right, I'll give you a hint. The song is smooth, sexy, and instantly recognisable.
2: Yeah, it is.
3: Lulu?
2: Okay. The band name is stylized entirely in capital letters.
5: Remember, it's an Aussie band.
3: Play it again.
2: Yeah, let's play it again.
3: All capital letters is the band name.
11: Daniel.
2: Yeah.
5: Okay.
11: I'm going to say INXS.
3: Yes.
11: It's that, but.
3: It is.
11: The song is.
2: Daniel.
11: Can I have the letter of the song starts with?
5: Not yet.
3: Because we've got a couple more clues.
2: I'll give another hint.
3: Right.
2: The title includes a time of day.
3: So it's INXS.
2: Come on.
11: I got INXS. I got that first.
3: Yep.
13: Time.
3: A time of day.
5: Gee. No, let's give that last hint.
3: No, Jasmine, hold on.
11: Need You Tonight.
3: Oh, well.
5: Yeah. You got
13: time,
5: yeah.
13: Time?
3: Oh, no.
2: That was it.
3: Daniel,
2: that was a tough one. Great
3: one.
2: Well done. $1,000.
11: I like the version of Queen was better, though, but we'll go with it.
3: Well, you'll probably like this one more because it's now attributed to you winning $1,000.
5: Well done.
3: Congrats, mate.
2: Well done.
11: Thank you very much.
5: Want to know what super sounds like? Super cheap autos, tax time, Tulipalooza. 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And head to the Triple M win page. We play for the final time tomorrow on Lou and Jarch.
2: Woohoo!
6: This is the Early Drive Home with Lou and Jarch.
5: Triple M's Lou and Jarch. And it is the end. What's just about the end of Thrust Thursday?
2: Oh,
3: oh dear.
2: Let's do one big thrust. Team thrust.
3: All right.
2: Three, two, one.
3: You did a little thrust. She did big thrust. You did a little thrust.
5: You did no thrust.
3: No thrust.
2: Yeah,
3: we were like the Goldilocks.
5: The three bears.
3: Yeah, three.
2: I get around your free ball and your No Monday Monday.
3: Sorry?
2: I get
3: I beg your pardon?
2: Free ball Friday and No Monday Monday.
3: Kids in the car, champ. Come on.
2: No, I mean like... Don't giggle at me, giggle guts. Now, I've got some DMs here. Funny things dads have done. Remember how the dad forgot to walk down the aisle with his daughter?
3: Well, he didn't. Yeah, it's correct. He walked certainly walked down the aisle just without her.
2: Yeah, very funny. Someone said, one time my dad spent 20 minutes searching for his prescription glasses and they were on his head.
3: Oi, oi.
2: I do that with my phone. I go, where is it?
3: I'm not even joking.
2: Yeah.
3: Was it you or Steph? Oh, God, I get you too confused sometimes with all the, what we're talking about. Was it you? I can't remember. I was looking for my phone the other day. It was at home. I was looking for my phone the other day for ages, going, where is my phone? It was in my hand.
2: Oh, it's actually terrifying, hey?
3: I had to. Ugh. Jesus Christ. What's wrong with
2: me? My father once packed the car for a family trip and forgot Mum.
3: Home alone. Home alone.
2: Imagine that. See ya. Oh, better go back.
3: That'd kind of rule.
2: Oh, I beg your pardon?
3: Being the mum.
2: Oh,
3: okay. Well, if you go family trip, they get to Nambucca Heads, all the kids, beach, and then you're just at home.
5: Hey, true.
3: That's home alone. That's ice cream and movies.
2: Living. Dad once drove to my graduation, sat through an entire ceremony, then realised it was the wrong faculty.
3: No way.
2: Do you know, one of Lockie's friends, his dad's a farmer, and he drove all the way to Telstra to figure out, to ask them how to get WhatsApp on his phone.
5: Oh, yeah. That's that's classic.
2: Like literally an hour.
3: Rural Victoria.
5: No.
3: Drove into town. Like, mate, how do I get this bloody WhatsApp on the bloody phone?
2: He's like, you can do this from home, mate. Oh, so cute. Oh,
3: I love that.
2: We'll see you tomorrow for Free Ball Friday.
3: Free him, everyone.
2: That's what I was talking about. I wasn't being rude.
3: Mm.
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25: Kat, we were in the studio, you and I, yesterday doing a little bit of research for today's show, spending some time together just to plan some things. But we run the hot mics.
24: Yeah, right? Unfortunately now, 10 years ago, you could have a bit of privacy in a studio. If the mics were off, the mics were off.
25: Yes.
24: But now, because everything's recorded, they're always on.
25: They're always on. And something happened yesterday that I wasn't going to share. I've been tossing and turning whether or not to share this.
26: what's happened, mate?
25: You're going to hear this for the first time too, Woods. Welcome back.
26: Mate.
25: Kat, as soon as you literally walked out the studio yesterday, so it was just myself and Kat, you just walked out to grab something, you were before you come back in, this happened, mate.
24: Ooh! Oh, I just...
25: What happened?
24: I blew my nose so hard I farted.
25: Oh, that's all right. Kat farted.
24: Blew my nose so hard I farted. And then I went, ooh. And Bo went, what happened? And I was like, oh, now I just have to
25: tell you. She got ahead of it. She goes, I farted. Okay, I didn't hear it. Oh, shit. I was like,
24: brr, what?
25: And what was that? She went, oh, nothing. Oh, nothing.
24: Nothing.
25: Nothing.
27: That for the right.
25: I didn't do anything. How does that feel?
26: You sicko.
25: Well, you know what? I wouldn't have said nothing. I wouldn't have said anything because I didn't actually know.
24: I was startled by it.
25: But it was you that was startled. And then by trying to get ahead of it, after it happened, you say, oh, yeah. I was like, what is happening over there, Kat? And literally.
26: Sounded a bit wet.
25: Do you feel comfortable to fart in front of me but not Woods?
24: No, I can honestly tell you I'm not comfortable in front of any of you. It's not. I don't think I've ever done that
26: I thought you'd be comfortable to fart in front of me of all people.
25: That's what I thought.
26: You guys all the time.
24: Don't get me wrong. I love toilet humour for someone else, but it's not like I'm not a pull your finger sort of girl. That is not something that I would be doing.
25: But not only did you wait until he walked out, you actually... You did it, then you admitted it, and then you said it three or four times, and I was like, are we at that stage?
24: No, we're not. You know what it is? I was worried you'd heard it, and then you and Woods would talk about it after, so I was like, I'm getting ahead of this.
25: Or you just didn't want Woodsy to know crazy reason.
26: I would love to have heard that loud.
25: There's
26: right
25: always been this weird energy between you and Woodsy, right?
24: Yeah, you would have actually loved it, Woodsy, which I'm so relieved you weren't in here.
26: I always fart in the studio and Kat looks at me with disgust, utter disgust. Then when she farts, no one knows about it.
24: It was an accident. Was an accident.
25: The highlight, Woodsy, is you go, okay, do you want me to come over there? Because she got a bit, she laughed for a while. But then I think she was crying for a little bit.
24: I was mortified.
25: And then I said, do you want me to come over and give you a hug? She goes, do not come over.
24: Oh, man.
25: 133353 Sydney. When did you let one sleep? Was it a wedding?
24: Or my favourite is like at a speech or if someone gets up from a chair in front of like a boardroom.
25: Or in front of someone, a new relationship.
24: Our favourite fart story is scoring Jim Jefferies.
25: Yes.
26: Oh, beautiful.
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0: Kat and Woodsy.
1: Yeah, good morning, Sydney. Thanks for joining us wherever you are in this beautiful city. We have pulled back the curtain here and Kat has proven she is human.
2: Ooh. Oh, I just...
1: What happened? What happened?
2: I blew my nose so hard I farted.
1: I didn't hear it.
3: Are you sicko?
1: I honestly didn't hear it or even smell it. I'll be straight up with you, Kat.
2: The problem is if I hadn't have startled myself, I would have gotten away with it. If it was just... The problem was it was... Oh!
1: Yeah.
3: I'm so disappointed I wasn't there to hear that live.
1: Now that I think about it, think about all the times you didn't startle yourself and you've done
3: it. I know.
1: Was that the first time you've done it?
2: Definitely in front of a studio.
1: Where have you let one slip? Help our girl out. She's our prized possession and she's human. Neville from Neville. Where?
4: Oh,
1: good
4: Neville
1: morning. From Neville Cartwright. Good morning.
5: That's me. How are you, boys?
1: Boys,
3: what's doing, big dog?
1: And ladies. Neville, talk to us. Where'd you let one slip?
5: Yeah, it was a long time ago. Me brother-in-law and me nephew went looking for a video at Video Easy.
1: Of course.
5: Anyway, we sort of all split up looking for this movie. And in the meantime, I let one go, but it was silent, so I never thought about it again. And then me and my nephew met up at Drunk Town and I let another one go. And it sounded like an out-of-control rattle gun. Anyway, I went to meet up with my brother-in-law and I started to tell him, he goes, yeah, I know these two little kids come running down going, look out, here he comes again. It was a classic. We still laugh about it now, but anyway.
1: What?
2: Yeah.
1: What movie did you get?
5: I can't remember the name of it. The two of you just laughing.
3: Debbie does something.
1: Bad boy, Bobby. Good on you, Ned. Good on you, Ned. Frisky Friday, we just remembered. Bennett, welcome to the show.
6: G'day. Good morning. How are you?
1: Going
3: good,
1: well,
3: brother.
1: Where'd you let one slip, Benny boy?
6: It was my mother-in-law.
2: Oh, brilliant.
1: Go on.
3: Love it.
6: We had a tour trip through the Jalolan Caves. And she just got down a ladder and she thought she could let one slip. And it was the loudest thing ever. Everyone heard it.
2: In Jalolan Caves.
6: Never let it down.
1: Stalagmite. That's a stalagmite. Stalagmite. Burn.
2: And it would be an echo chamber in there.
1: And how did it do it? Was it trapped or?
6: And you couldn't smell anything. It was just the loudness of it. The whole tour group it's virtually all pointing at her. We've never let it down.
2: Right. And it's your mother-in-law too, which makes it, I'd say, even better.
1: It makes it ideal.
6: She was the second one down the ladder. It was only her.
2: I bet you've never let her live it down either.
1: Good on you.
6: 15 years.
2: I love it.
1: Still
2: brilliant.
1: 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How good is it? Good on you, Ben.
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1: Good morning, I'm Michaela Savage. Home prices in some capital cities have started dropping, falling 0.9% and 0.8% in Sydney and Melbourne, respectively. Elsewhere, growth is continuing, but it's losing momentum. Cotality says it's led to an overall flat national result in May. As Pauline Hanson declares she has the ability to be Prime Minister, the latest Redbridge poll has seen her party overtake Labor in terms of the primary vote. One Nation surging to 31% compared to the government's 28%, the coalition on 20%. A Queensland childcare centre has been destroyed in a fire. The facility in Logan going up in flames early this morning. Fortunately, nobody has been injured. Police are investigating. And the World Health Organization says five people have recovered after being infected with Ebola in the Democratic Republic of Congo. The species has no approved treatment or vaccine at this stage.
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1: The top of the table Panthers have snapped the Warriors' six-game winning streak with a 20-18 victory. Penrith coach Ivan Cleary says Dylan Edwards was very influential.
2: When we're talking about the guys we have missing, it's really important that, you know, your leaders step up. As I said, Dylan sort of does that anyway, but, like, yeah, as captain tonight, it was enormous for us.
1: And Latrell Mitchell has been ruled out of Origin Game 2 now after failing to overcome a back injury.
3: I think it's time to start the show.
21: Triple M Breakfast by Ryan, Kat and Woodsy. 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
5: Just don't ask how.

0: back. He'll be back. Mics are on. Mics are off. Mics are on. Mics are off.
1: It's only a Monday, brother. Come on.
0: Good morning, Sydney. We made it.
1: Oh,
0: we
1: yes.
0: made it to Monday morning. We are here. I'm hanging on. I'm not going to lie.
2: You're hanging on.
3: Yeah, what happened? What'd you do?
0: Huge weekend.
1: You were spotted, mate.
0: Where?
1: I had a security guard that said he had to look after you on Saturday night.
0: He wasn't looking after me. He was looking after my family. I had a big crew of people.
1: Your entourage.
0: Tigers Bulldogs game, I was there, but yesterday took it out of me. We had the Blues and Jazz Festival in Cronulla.
3: Oh, ooh. How civilized.
0: Well, it started civilized.
1: Blues and Jazz Festival.
0: It went for about 4 days. But
1: really?
0: I got the back end of it. Yes, I went down to the Cronulla, sort of near the South Beach, and they had a band called Rumours doing the Fleetwood Mac tribute.
3: Oh,
1: how good is Fleetwood Mac?
0: One of the best things I've ever seen. Donnie Rogers was down there singing. He had a Steve Rogers
1: was
0: tribute.
1: Was that Matt Rogers' brother?
0: He was brilliant. Luke Combs. Someone said Luke Combs is coming
3: Luke
0: on.
3: Combs?
0: Yes.
3: Oh, there's
0: tribute.
3: Another. Okay, gotcha.
0: Everyone tribute.
1: I think
0: Fleetwood
1: we would have knew
0: Mac.
1: About it if Luke Combs was playing.
3: I was going to say.
0: Luke Combs tribute, but it was good. I was very close to having a sickie.
1: Really?
3: Oh, really? Well, how long were you there for?
0: 7 hours? Six hours?
1: What time did you get out?
0: Got out of there about 6, I think.
1: Oh,
0: finished.
1: Jesus.
0: 6:30, maybe 7. Maybe 7. Went there at lunchtime, yeah.
1: You are a sucker for punishment, bro.
0: I know. So I was going quick trips home to get jackets because as soon as the sun went down in the arbor, all in the shade. Mm. Oh, my God.
1: Can I ask, what was the best tribute song played?
0: Thunder only happens when it's raining.
3: Good
0: Luke
3: song.
0: Combs was good. The Luke Combs
1: really?
0: Tribute. Yeah.
1: I'm not a country dude, so I don't know any Luke Combs.
3: I know
1: songs.
3: One, but I can't even sing it. Like it's that one that
0: Donny Rogers got everyone going.
1: Donny Rogers, so he sung at the Sharks game on Friday night.
0: Fantastic.
1: Yeah, I heard he absolutely smashed the park.
0: He had like a flannelette vest on, he had the hat, I think he had handlebars.
1: Yep.
0: He was brilliant. Literally everyone there except for me. Probably three of us, everyone was drunk.
1: Really?
0: So there's going to be some sore heads this morning.
3: Oh, good on them.
1: Good on them.
3: Get them out and about.
1: Enjoy
3: your
1: weekends.
3: Pump money into the economy.
0: Go and have a dance.
3: Go have yourself a good time. Stay warm while you're doing it. Be responsible.
1: That's it.
0: Do you know how good dancing is? We should do a team dance.
3: Yeah.
1: I've done one before. Didn't go too well.
0: What one?
1: With the Lily.
0: Oh, yeah, with the stars.
3: Yeah. But that wasn't with all of us.
0: No, I mean, like a team thing where we go and we dance. And
3: yeah, I'd love that.
0: We drink zero alcohol drinks.
3: Yeah,
0: maybe some alcohol.
1: Some can drink alcohol if they want. If they know how to handle it.
0: I tell you what.
3: I.e. me and you.
0: About 3 o'clock, I was very close to having a Corona.
1: Really?
3: Oh, yeah. Really?
1: 0%?
3: You get a taste for it.
0: No, 100%. The moon was out, mate.
1: Oh,
0: the moon come out early.
1: Full moon.
0: It was one of them ones where the sun was setting, but the moon's out.
3: Yes.
0: So I didn't have a Corona because if I had a Corona, I wouldn't be here.
3: Yeah, we appreciate that. Thank you very much. We've got a big show on the way. Jim Jefferies is joining us for most of 8 o'clock.
0: Yes, he is.
3: Yeah, we cannot wait. And also, of course, we're going to get to Six and Out coming up in about 10 minutes. If you want to play a bit of Trivia versus Woods, by all means, get ready to score yourself a shifty keyring. It's Bo Ryan, Kat and Woodsy on Triple M.

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1: Yeah, he's a host of one of the funniest shows on TV. Have you been paying attention? Please welcome Tom Glasner.
2: Yeah. Hey.
3: Thank you very much. One of the funniest. That is a big accolade. I'll take that.
1: I actually think it is the funniest.
2: Nah,
1: now
2: that
1: I think
2: about it.
1: No, I think it's the funniest.
0: I would absolutely say so.
1: Yep. I think it is the funniest. Now, Tom, 14 seasons. When the idea was pitched, what, 14 seasons ago, did you think it would last this long? Because we've all been a part of shows that we'll be like, oh, this doesn't have legs.
3: No, absolutely. And then we didn't have any limbs whatsoever those early that early season. Can you remember, we actually began on a Sunday afternoon on Channel 10. It was at 6 o'clock up against a little show called, The News. And our lead-in was a David Attenborough nature documentary.
2: Ooh.
3: And not, I don't mean one of the, like, the recent ones. It was so old that the Great Barrier Reef still had coral. So it was incredible. And so we were lucky to survive.
0: Tom, is there someone that you have been hankering to try and get on the panel that would be your dream ideal comedian for the future?
3: Well, we love internationals because they sort of step in. We had a girl, Olga Koch, last week, from born in Russia, and it's just so good to have people step through our door and go, wow, this is a show I've never seen before. So internationals are great. I'm a bit of a Hugh Jackman fan,
1: and I
3: know you don't think of him as a comedian, but I think he's very funny, and so I've been pushing our team to go, I want you on the show. So there you go.
1: Mate, we've got to ask about Sam Pang. He's ruled

0: am.
1: Yeah.
0: So, you know what I mean? I think we need to, you know, let someone
1: let Chris Brown take a bullet and then we'll all and then you can take it. I think
0: and that would be the one, yeah.
1: Mate, I mean Kitty Flanagan, that name won't go. Basically anyone in your state, any of the Working Dog guys, I mean anyone that you get on there.
0: Celia would be fantastic.
1: Yes.
0: Yeah, absolutely. You, as you mentioned, Kitty, Ed, except it'd just be one long Yui ad, so I think that he turned it into a corporate function, you know, that we don't need that on TV's Night of Nights.
1: Hey, thank you so much for your time. Please, can you, when you go, we assume it's you guys to make the decision, when you decide who will host the Logies, can we break it on our show?
0: You will be the second to know.
2: Okay. Brilliant. Okay. Oh, have you been paying attention? It's Mondays at 8:40 p.m. on 10 or 10 Play. Thank you so much, Tom Gleiser.
0: Thanks, guys.
3: Thanks, Tommy.
1: Good job, mate.
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6: 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Alexandria, late finishing roadwork, Euston Road at McAvoy Street, and at Merrylands West, there's late finishing roadwork, Sherwood Road at Peyton Street. 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
10: Six.
11: And out.
12: Yeah, play a bit of trivia against Woods. Six and out, best of six questions. If you are victorious, you score yourself a shifty keyring and a double pass to see Scary Movie.
13: All right.
12: I like to play a question with you two just to sort of set the scene. Test your buzzers, please.
14: Hey, Aaron.
12: Okay, your question is, name a movie that Adam Sandler and
14: Aaron.
12: Jennifer
13: Bo.
15: Together? What's the one
13: Jennifer
15: where...
12: Did you just think the question was going to be name an Adam Sandler movie?
15: Yeah. You know the one where they... they're in a... that's Drew Barrymore. The one where they go... They got a lot of mystery. It's a mystery one, a murder or mystery.
12: Oh, yep.
13: Yeah, but you can't
12: put
13: just
12: it
13: say
12: all
13: a
12: together?
13: Murder mystery one.
15: Mystery murder.
12: Oh, other way around.
15: Murder mystery.
12: I'll take that.
15: Because it's one and two.
13: I've never seen it.
15: It's good. It's really good. I've seen both of them.
12: I feel like they're together a lot.
15: Yeah, they're heaps.
12: They're in a lot of movies together.
13: Yeah, but I can't name them.
12: No, either can I.
15: I love Jennifer
12: Aniston
15: in Horrible Bosses.
12: Oh, she's great in that.
13: I love Jennifer Aniston, full stop.
12: Oh, what's the one? It was really early. She would have been so, so young. It was before the massive fame. I think it's called Office or Off the...
15: Oh, no, I haven't seen
12: that.
15: Oh,
12: it's so funny.
13: What about?
12: It's literally about... it almost reminds me of The Office, but it's a movie, and it was well before that. It was years before
13: Morning
12: that.
13: Wars?
12: No, no, no, no. Way before
15: was
12: that.
15: Was it called The Office?
12: It's something The Office. Like,
13: Friends.
12: No, it's
15: what
12: a
15: about
12: movie.
15: Jennifer Aniston, Vince Vaughn.
12: Oh, yeah, that's another good combination.
15: When he makes that, the assumption about her sister in the movie.
12: Oh, I don't remember that.
13: No,
15: she's had a lot on her plate. A lot of dick.
12: Oh.
15: Remember, that's one of the great movie lines.
13: I can't remember. I can't remember.
12: My favourite thing is you trying to be subtle. You remember that? She's had a lot on her plate, and then we all look blankly. Dick!
15: That's what he says in the movie. It's one of the great one-liners. What's it called? What's that movie
12: Horrible
15: called?
12: Bosses. I have no idea.
15: No. It's one of the great movies. The Breakup.
12: Oh, The Breakup. Okay.
13: I can't remember.
12: Okay, 1-3-3-5-3. If you want a first word.
13: I had a big first
15: Dick as well.
12: Give us a call. You could score yourself a shifty keyring and a double pass to see Scary Movie. You vs. Woods next. It's Bo Cat and Woodsy on Triple M. Ooh.

0: listening to Bo Ryan, Kat and Woodsy on Triple M. A late shower or two today. Top of 19 expected in Campbelltown.
1: Game on.
2: Six.
1: Oh. And deliver.
2: And out.
0: Beautiful way to start early on a Monday. Bit of trivia against Woods. Score yourself a shifty key ring.
3: Yes, let's get it going bright and early. Let's test,
4: baby.
3: Test your buzzer, Woodsy.
4: Hey, roll.
3: All right, you'll be taking on Johnny Boy from Oyster Bay. John, good morning.
5: Good morning, guys. How are you?
4: Good,
3: we're,
4: brother.
3: We're good.
4: Ready
3: we're good.
4: Kick your ass.
3: Yeah, Woodsy's yeah. just flicked the switch, Johnny. How do you go at trivia?
5: Okay. I'm pretty bad.
3: All right.
0: Well, he's talking himself down. I reckon he's going to be good.
4: I think he's got something.
3: All right. You've got to use your name as your buzzer, John. Let's test your buzzer.
5: John.
3: Beautiful. Okay. All right. Ready to get straight
0: into
3: it. Best of six.
0: Your time starts now.
3: Which artist released the 1977 album Rumours?
4: Aaron. Fleetwood Mac.
3: Yes. What is the name of the former Australian cricket captain known as Punter?
4: Aaron. Ricky Ponting.
0: Oh.
5: Oh, my God.
3: What is the main spirit in a margarita?
5: John.
3: Yep.
5: Spirit. Yeah, it's
4: in
5: a margarita.
4: Is it like Halila?
0: Tahia!
3: It rhymes with Paquila.
5: Tahia!
4: Yes!
3: How'd you get that? Incredible.
5: Which I told you.
3: Hey, John, which Australian state is home to the Bay of Fires? It's down the bottom.
5: Australian state.
3: Right down the bottom.
4: Right down the bottom.
5: John. Is it Tasmania?
3: It is.
4: Oh, how'd you get that, Tony?
3: Who wrote the Harry Potter series?
4: Hey, Aaron, John. J.K. Rowling.
3: Oh, yeah. Oh, you need this to stay in it, John. What is the square root of 100?
4: I've got no idea. 99.
3: John?
0: Oh, yes.
3: Yes. This is the tiebreaker.
0: Here we go.
3: Who famously said, float like a butterfly, sting like a bee?
5: John.
3: Yeah! Oh, Justin!
4: Come from nowhere!
3: Oh, John!
4: Come from nowhere!
0: I was worried about you, John. I was.
4: I'm your big boy.
3: 4-3. You started very well, Woodsy, but then you just fell away.
5: Thanks, guys.
3: Oh, you're wrapping us up. You've got to go, John.
0: Oh, the Tigers. He did an exit speech. I love it, John. You scored yourself a shifty keyring and a double pass to see Scary Movie. Well done.
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8: 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A broken down truck at Citybound approaching the entrance to the tunnel. The M4 motorway getting from Eastern Creek to Homebush Bay Drive in 16 minutes right now. The M7 from Richmond Road to the M2 is a 10-minute trip. 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
24: Good morning, I'm Lauren Howard. Property prices across Sydney have fallen since the start of the year. According to the latest from Cotality, house prices have dropped by 2.5%, with the median value now sitting at $1.58 million, while units are down 0.4%. One Nation has officially overtaken Labor as the most popular party in a new poll out today. Primary support for Pauline Hanson's party has climbed to 31%, while Labor's dipped to 28% following the release of the federal budget. A man's been charged after a police chase and crash in Sydney's West overnight. Officers tried to stop the car at Pendle Hill. It later crashed into a barrier on the M4 near Marylands. A passenger's been taken to hospital, while the 60-year-old's due in court today. And the Socceroos squad for this month's FIFA World Cup will be announced this morning. Australia will take on Turkey on June 13 before facing the US, with the final group stage clash against Paraguay.
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24: The Panthers have walked away 20-18 winners over the Warriors in an epic top-of-the-table clash at CommBank. New Zealand coach Andrew Webster says they just couldn't keep it up for the full 80 minutes.
26: Just moments of it. We look likely, looked in control, and then we'd let them off, and they're too good. They punish you.
24: And Latrell Mitchell will be unavailable for Origin Game 2 due to a back injury. while Mitchell Moses will return at 5'8 for the Blues if he's fit.
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24: Triple M Sydney weather. Blue skies today, a possible late shower, heading for tops of 18 in Liverpool, 19 in the city. And don't miss your chance at 50 grand every day with Triple M's $50,000 Beau Repeat Workday. Starts at 9 a.m. on Sydney's Triple M.
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4: 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Just don't ask how.

0: And we are live. Monday Itis. Never heard of her. Welcome, guys. Yep. Bo-Katt Woodsy, longest serving, still standing, guys.
1: How are you all feeling?
0: Feel good?
2: I'm good. Feel good.
1: First day of winter.
2: You know what? I went to Vivid on Saturday night.
1: Any
2: it was
1: drone
2: cold.
1: Shows?
2: No, they've cancelled that after 90 fell from the sky.
0: Oh, so there's no more drone shows at all?
2: No, they're replacing it with fireworks.
1: Well, fireworks are great.
2: Yeah, I love though because I'd love to know what actually happened.
1: Yeah.
2: Because you know when they give you jargon that you don't understand?
1: Like,
2: they go, oh, radio frequencies has intercepted the tower, which is
0: technical.
2: Fundamentally, and you just like, I have no idea what you just said.
1: It's like, hello, what does that mean?
2: Yeah, what's happened, which to me, as a kid,
1: you're out of batteries, did you?
0: That's what I was thinking. There's about three or four kids sitting over near Luna Park. Watch this. Let's put 80
1: Hold
0: of
1: my
0: them.
1: Beer.
0: Let's put 80 of them into the toaster. Let's watch this. Let's see if we can put them in Alan Jones's unit. Watch this.
1: And everyone thinks that's part of the show. No,
2: wow.
0: There's 300 grand worth of drones straight into the ocean. What happens there? Can they be salvaged?
2: I don't think so. I mean,
1: couldn't
2: they've gone in the water. I actually don't know.
0: I don't know. Like
2: unless different. You go out with a fishing net and get them all. But do they sink or do they float?
0: Well, but can they survive that?
2: I don't. I mean, it's a plummet. Because you know when, from a height, water's like concrete. People forget that.
1: They could be waterproof.
2: So,
0: but that's what I'm saying.
1: Yeah.
0: You know. iPhones. You can dive in the pool these days. And come out and make a call.
2: But if they've fallen from up there, they're smashed. Like they hit that water.
0: Who covers that? Who cops that? Is that the city of Sydney?
1: Who's the bloke who gets the hammered butt first?
0: One job.
1: Yeah, who's the man that's sort of, or lady that sort of stuffed it up?
0: Yeah, one job. Don't let him fall into the harbour. We'll be right. Watch this.
1: Just watch 90.
0: Tequila.
1: Boom.
0: Bang. But it was a good night, Vivid.
2: It was fun. It's so busy.
1: Yeah?
2: It's always like, I was in that Darling Harbour precinct and everyone was sort of racing. There's a laser light show.
0: Oh, yes.
2: And everyone's racing around there and it's packed and you're just kind of moving with the crowd, you know?
0: Yeah.
2: Like and then there's one Uber guy trying to deliver hamburgers from Betty's Burgers, and you're like, mate, what are you doing?
0: I like how people do that. They order, they go, oh, yeah, I'm down here in Darling Harbour, wherever, and they just order to where they are.
1: Mate.
0: Right? One poor Uber driver has got to get off his bike and take it down to wherever you're standing.
1: Yep.
2: Yeah.
0: What are the odds of getting there?
1: No.
0: I like when they say the drones are dangerous. No more drones. Nah, 9 of them fell out. Let's go back to fireworks.
2: Fireworks.
1: What's wrong with the fireworks?
0: Fireworks are good.
2: Are they bad, are they?
0: No, I'm good. But a lot can go wrong with fireworks.
1: No.
2: Oh, but they do them all the time in Darling Harbour. They'll be fine.
0: All right.
2: Yeah.
0: Famous last words. We're going to use this audio.
1: What about like the pictures they do on the buildings and that?
2: Oh, there's one.
0: Hologram.
2: I think that's the one. Is that near
1: on the Harbour Bridge?
2: Yeah, it's near the museum,
0: it's
2: I think.
0: It's over near the museum.
2: The lady twerking.
0: There's a racy lady.
1: Is that the Contemporary Arts Museum one?
2: Yeah.
0: I don't know exactly where it is. It looks like there from the look of the building.
1: What's wrong with that?
0: Well, she's just a bit racy.
1: What do you mean?
0: Well,
2: I actually don't think there's anything wrong with it.
0: I don't know if she's...
1: You said racy, you have my attention.
0: I don't know if she there's nudity.
2: I think she's covered, like nipples and everything are covered.
0: Yeah, but it's
1: just it looks
2: like, you know what? It looks like a girl in a South American club that's having a good time.
1: Doing the Zumba.
2: Yeah, a bit of twerking.
0: Oh, it's South American, yes. She's moving around and look, it's people are riled up about it. Because they're just little kids and they're big tits. They're little kids and they're really big tits.
1: You do grow up at some stage in your life.
0: Oh, mate, they've seen them before that. If you think that's the first time they've seen them.
1: Exactly.
0: Mate, they've checked your bottom drawer.
1: Puffy's got
2: a picture of it.
0: Oh, here it is.
2: There it is. Yeah, it's just sort of like,
0: Is it pixelated out?
1: That's okay.
0: That's okay.
2: Yeah, it's
1: all right. That's like me getting out of the shower.
0: That's hot.
1: Thank you.
0: Drop the towel for it, Woods. Get down there to
2: Vivid. But Vivid, honestly, get on out there because good for the economy
0: good
2: and everyone's out and about and it's a good vibe.
0: And Sydney's back,
1: time.
0: Baby.
2: And
0: Sydney's back.
2: Exactly. Jim Jefferies will be joining us
0: for most
2: of 8 o'clock
0: Jim's back.
2: This morning. Next, we'll get into Bo Knows. It's Bo Ryan, Kat and Woodsy on Triple M.

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1: We must find another brain. You're crazy.
2: It's time to test the statistical knowledge of Sydney's Brains Trust with a guy that's the complete opposite of a genius. It's time for Bo.
0: You could be heading to a very fun night of Aussie rock in Manly, night at the Barracks with Dave Gleeson, if you get this stat correct.
3: Big Monday energy, guys.
4: Oh, yeah, baby.
3: 37% of couples say this always, and I mean always, ends in tears. What is it?
4: Oh, in our household, this is a no-brainer. Deciding what is for dinner. Like, honestly, because Sarah will be like, oh, what do you want for dinner, blah, blah, blah.
3: And easy,
4: like,
3: baby.
4: Yeah, it's exactly. I said, mate, whatever you feel like. Like, yeah. You know, what do you want? What do you feel like? She says, why can't you make a decision? I sweat, let's go. We'll go get Macca's.
0: Oh, well, that doesn't sound like an awful idea.
4: No, but then she's like, oh, yeah, but I'm not really feeling like that tonight. And I go, well, do you want Thai? Do you want Chinese? I run through about 10 things, and it is never good enough for her.
3: What about, are you talking about, so just takeaway?
4: Takeaway, you know I don't cook.
3: No, I'm saying, yes. I'm with you.
4: So with Sarah, I've got to come up with what she's got to cook.
3: That's right.
4: And
3: I'm
4: not saying that she has to cook, but she just likes to cook. She enjoys cooking.
0: Yeah. And she's good at it.
4: And I can't cook.
3: Mm. And again, the least you can do is tell me what you want.
4: And then I'll go, I'm happy to have steak. She goes, you had steak last night. Yes. I said, but you're not eating it. I'm eating it.
3: Yes.
4: What about some sausages? She goes, sausages aren't good for you.
3: What about a nice bit of blade steak?
4: I said, blade steak. What about some turkey mince? What about something? I said, I throw one thing out there for you, darling. And I give you some ideas, and you just come back and you just keep hammering me back down.
3: Babe, do you want me to cook it for you?
4: As you can see in my voice right now, I'm starting to roll up, man. We're getting some arguments at home with this stuff.
0: Oh, I will babe, set every ingredient on fire that you have in the kitchen, babe. I'll cook for you. Babe,
4: and you know I can't even cook eggs without turning the carton on fire.
0: Yes, exactly.
3: So what'd you have?
4: What do you mean?
0: We just ate nothing.
4: Baked beans on toast.
3: That does, right? It's very, very, very tense. Spag bowl, I'm like, look. But the worst thing you can say is no to something.
4: Yeah.
3: Mm. But then you don't really mean no. I'm just like, we'll have that.
4: Honestly, Sarah, I'll eat anything she cooks, but she just, you're rolling me up here, bud.
3: You passed it twice in a row. 37% of couples say this always ends in tears. Woodsy says, deciding what's for dinner. Good problem to have. First world problem.
0: I was going to say, very good problem.
4: It is a first world, yes.
3: First world problem. Mm. Kat, what do you think it is?
0: I think it's when you have to tell your partner their mate has to leave.
4: Ooh.
0: And this can extend to not only just if they've overstayed their welcome for the night,
4: but
0: you know how someone always invites a mate to stay with you? And then 3 weeks later, they're still there and you have to go, look, Terry's been here now for 3 weeks. We don't really have a time frame. You need to tell him to go.
3: I've got a big week, guys.
4: Do you?
3: Yep.
4: What's happened?
3: We got the Heiningtons. Chris Heinington, one of my best mates.
4: Oh, one of the greats. Yeah.
3: Whole family.
4: Big CW.
0: Whole family. How big's the family?
3: Four.
0: Okay.
3: Actually, I'm not sure if Chris is staying at the start, so it could be just them and the kids.
4: But his wife's lovely.
3: Yeah. Wife's lovely.
4: For years.
3: Kids, great.
4: Two kids champions. They're older too, Kat.
3: But you throw my four in, the bird. Mm. The bird's been...
4: Do they have any dogs? Are they bringing any animals down? Because you take everything in, man.
0: Yeah, I don't know. You say yes to everything and then regret it.
3: And the dogs. So this will be what are you made of this week?
4: So maybe you could stay in the city for a couple of nights and let them stay at your house.
0: Oh, and is there a time frame? Now I'm always very strictly like, how long are you staying?
4: Yeah, nice cat.
0: You've got to be very clear about it.
3: I do need a staycation.
4: And how long are they staying at your joint for?
3: Not sure.
0: I know it was a few days. Yeah.
4: Okay.
3: Maybe four.
4: For you, a few days could be 2 weeks.
3: What about I stay with one of you guys?
4: Yeah, if you want.
0: Oh, yeah.
3: I'll let you guys fly.
0: Yeah, okay. We'll discuss it.
4: You know, Kat, he's all yours.
0: Oh, okay.
4: Closer to home, closer to work, you get a sleep in.
0: Fire up the jacuzzi.
3: Yeah. Fire up the jacuzzi.
4: Take your e-bike with you.
0: What do you want for dinner?
3: We like
0: it. Make a decision, you idiot.
3: Because is your system similar to mine?
4: We know what?
3: I do nothing.
4: No. You got Chagrin. Charlie's up the road. He's got the gold card.
0: Oh, yes.
4: He's got the gold card.
0: We'll go to
3: Chagrin.
0: Yes, you've got the card. I love this.
3: Okay. Yeah, all right.
4: Now you're letting him think here, Kat.
0: I know.
4: He's actually taking this
3: rule. How many car spots you
0: got? Four.
3: Great.
4: He's got an entourage, you know that.
3: Great. Nah, it'll just be me and my son. Beautiful.
0: Okay.
3: And the bird. I like it.
0: And the bird. All right.
3: My dog
0: gets along with a few
3: things. Just have the spa on it.
0: I'll put it on lukewarm.
4: Yep.
0: Mm.
3: All right. 37% of couples say this always ends in tears. Kat says, when your friends overstay their welcome and you got to tell them they can't stay, you know what we're trying to say there, Sydney, incorrect. We need an answer. 37% of couples say this always ends in tears. What is it? Give us a call, 1-333-53 or a text, 0457-10-1049.
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8: 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On the M5 motorway at Kingsgrove, there's a broken down truck at Citybound approaching the M5 tunnel. Wetherill Park, wires are down. Canley Vale Road near the Horsley Drive. And at West Ryde, crews packing up after roadwork on Victoria Road at Marsden Street. Abolish net zero. 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
0: 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Next, we take your answers for Bono's. A question today. 37% of couples say this always ends in tears. What is it?
3: Always ends in tears.
0: Always ends in tears. If you get it correct, you are off to see Dave Gleeson's Aussie Rock Extravaganza at the Barracks. It's Bo Ryan, Kat and Woodsy on Triple M.

0: You're listening to Bo Ryan, Cat and Woodsy on Triple M. Late shower or two. A top of 19 degrees expected in Bankstown.
1: We must find another brain. You're crazy.
2: It's time to test the statistical knowledge of Sydney's Brains Trust with a guy that's the complete opposite of a genius. It's time for Bo Knows.
0: You could be off to Dave Gleason's Aussie Rock Extravaganza if you can get this stat correct.
3: 37% of couples say this always ends in tears. What is it? Let's go to our first caller, Drew. Good morning, mate. Welcome to Bo, Cat and Woodsy.
4: Thanks, mate. How you doing?
5: Good, brother.
3: Doing well. Big Monday energy, mate.
4: Yeah, I hate Mondays, mate.
3: I want to say I agree with you, mate. Hey, yeah. What do you got here? 37%? A bit over a third?
4: When your wife says that we need to talk.
5: Oh, is that like when you're on the way home, Drew? She goes, oh, when you get home, we just need to have a good chat, a good chat.
4: Yeah, like, you know, just like you rock up home and, you know, she's just sitting down waiting for you to say, we need to talk.
5: Oh. I'll tell you what, Drew, I'm just not coming home for 2 weeks.
3: Oh, mate.
5: I'm just avoiding it, brother.
3: Oh, mate.
5: When you hear that, the heart, the anxiety starts to go in the body.
3: No, you leave for a
5: bit. I'm getting short of breath.
3: Oh. You come back after 10, Drew, and you go, what about again? And then they just look at it.
4: I just, you know, you don't know. She hits you with that question, you know, like trying to think about what you've done, you know?
3: Yeah,
5: you know what you do, Drew? You just bring a mate home with you. Because then she won't talk, mate. And you get that mate to stay with you for as long as possible, brother.
0: Like 3 weeks later, they're still there. And then you're fighting about that.
5: Yes.
3: Or you return it on her and you go, yeah, you're right. We do need to talk. I've been waiting to talk about that.
5: Yeah, I've been waiting for this.
3: Where do you stand on that? Oh, you're talking about that. Let me get that story right.
5: Yes.
3: When was the last time that happened to you, Drew?
4: Probably a couple of weeks ago.
5: I feel your pain, brother.
4: wasn't anything bad, but yeah, a couple of weeks ago. Yeah.
5: Mm. It just makes you think, doesn't it, mate?
4: It just makes you think, like, what do you mean? I've done nothing wrong, mate.
0: You've never seen the body language get defensive of a man when you say those words.
5: Oh, man.
3: What do you know? Then after you go,
5: the heart just sinks.
3: She doesn't know. Drew says when the missus says, we need to talk.
5: Ooh, I think
0: we know
5: higher.
0: It's more. I reckon higher. It's 99%.
3: Yep. Just come through, 97%. Good on you, Drewy. Good luck with that, mate. Sounds like it's going well.
5: Good luck for Monday, brother.
3: Yeah. Let's go to Jasmine from DY. Welcome to the show, Jazz.
6: Good morning.
3: 37% of couples say this always ends in tears.
6: I'm going to say flat pack furniture. You know, I usually try and do it myself, and then if I can't, I'll get him to come in and finish it. But if we're trying to do it together, that's just a lot of hurtful words going around.
3: More people, more problems.
0: Yeah.
5: Sarah doesn't even read the instructions. She just thinks you can put it together without reading the instructions.
0: Like that does my head in. Yeah, I can imagine you'd be like
3: that. Sometimes it's quicker.
5: You get three quarters of the way done and then you realise you haven't put this one piece in that just sets you off and you go back to the start again.
0: And it's often the building block for how the drawer shuts.
5: Yes.
0: Yeah.
5: Correct.
0: Mm.
3: Yeah. I'm with Sarah, though. I think we'd be very good like that.
5: Oh, I think.
3: Be very timed.
5: Everything wouldn't be fixed properly.
3: Ah, but is it fixed?
5: You know what to do? Ring the old man
3: but
5: up.
3: Is it
5: ring
3: fixed?
5: Sarah's old man up. Big Lynn's comes over and it's done perfectly.
3: But is it a desk? Yes, it is. Can you lean anything on it? No.
0: No?
3: Can you put anything
5: it looks good,
3: on
5: but.
3: It? No. But is it done? Now, what do we have for dinner?
5: Jazzy!
0: Well done, Jazz. You have scored yourself tickets to see Dave Gleason's Aussie Rock Extravaganza.
3: Oh, wow.
0: Long way to the top. Night at the Barracks in Manly.
6: Thank
0: good
6: you.
0: On you.
3: Enjoy it, Jazz. Yeah, hey.
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10: 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There's a breakdown at Citybound just past Camden Valley Way. The M4 motorway getting from Eastern Creek to Homebush Bay Drive in 24 minutes. 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
2: Hey there, I'm Lauren Howard. There's been a drop in property prices across Sydney. The latest from Cotality shows houses have fallen by 2.5% since the start of the year, the median now sitting around the 1.58 million mark, while unit prices are down 0.4%. The body of a swimmer who vanished off Sydney's eastern suburbs nearly a week ago has now been found. The crew of a fishing boat called authorities yesterday after spotting a body in the water. One Nation has overtaken Labor in the latest Redbridge poll in the wake of the federal budget. Primary support for Pauline Hanson's party surging 4 points to 31%, with the government falling 3 points to 28%. And New South Wales is on track to lose more than $10 billion to the pokies this year. New data shows punters are losing an average of $26.4 million every single day.
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2: Penrith is now sitting 4 points clear on top of the NRL ladder after beating the Warriors 20-18. Casey McLean and Paul Alamotti both scoring 2 tries to lead their side to victory. And in case you missed it, the Dragons snapped a 295-day losing streak with a 30-26 win over the Broncos at Suncorp.
3: 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Yeah, I'm really happy.
2: Interim coach Dean Young there.
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2: Triple M Sydney weather. Blue skies today, a possible late shower, heading for tops of 18 in Liverpool, 19 in the city. And don't miss your chance at 50 grand every day with Triple M's $50,000 Bo Repeat Workday. 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
6: Plenty to come on the show. Jim Jefferies will be joining us for most of 8 o'clock. And anyone following the news at the moment, the cave divers in Laos, obviously there's a few have been released from the cave. They've managed to rescue a few. There's still two that they think are trapped in there. There's an Aussie guy over there that's helping in the rescue mission. We're going to chat to him at about 7:30. His name's Josh Richards.

0: talk to him and oh, mate, the more you think about that story, it's incredible. You think about obviously what happened with the Thai guys years ago in that Thai cave. Well, you know, in terms of ways to go, that would honestly be awful. One of the most excruciating experiences of your life. There's still two people missing, and Josh Richards is going to join us soon to talk about it. He's still over there. The story is incredible.
1: Yeah, it is indeed. Even just he was talking about on the news how narrow the passages are in order to get in the cave. He couldn't take his helmet with him. What? Like, imagine that. So we'll ask him about that up about 7:30.
0: Well,
1: next in sports with Woods, a wrap-up of the weekend.
2: Yes.
1: How about them Dragons?
0: The Dragons!
1: It is Bo Ryan, Kat and Woodsy on Triple M.

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1: PointsBet is like hot sauce for sport. Back a first try scorer, and if they score the first or second try, you get paid as a winner. T's and C's apply. Chances are you're about to lose.
2: Well, you can tell by the way he knows his sport. He's a sports reporter, and here's his report.
3: Woodsy's Sports Report.
0: Woodsy, big weekend of games, especially for the Dragons.
4: Oh, it was massive, Kat. Round 13, they finally got their win. And I'll tell you what, it was against a side that no one thought they were going to win. They thought

0: The Broncos were going to smash the Dragons. Payne Haas back in the side. Wow. Piakora's back. You got Reece Walsh. It was just the way that the Dragons played. Geez, I was so happy for them. Like the Couchman twins were unbelievable. Loko Pacifica Tonga was enormous. Strong. And now coming up against Payne Haas, like this guy is a world-class rugby league player, the best front row in the game, probably in the Indian generation, you reckon, Bo?
1: Like, oh, they were, and they had everything to play for as well, the Broncos.
0: Yep.
1: Reece Walsh had a lot to prove. I mean, Hunt was back, Ezra Mann was on fire, and they won.
0: And
1: the Dragons won.
0: And then Pat Carrigan, he failed to finish the game, and
1: what
0: you know,
1: there?
0: He did something to his ankle. He was seen leaving the ground in a moon boot. And, you know, at the back end of that game, they needed someone like Carrigan out there on the field. But I tell you what, with the Dragons, Jesus, sets up a mouthwatering clash this Sunday against the Sharks. We know the Sharks got a win on the weekend against Manly, but they're not doing the greatest. But it'll be an interesting clash, that one. And then Saturday night, big man, the Tigers took on the Dogs. And Bo Ryan, not many people knew, he delivered the match poor.
2: Oh, that's
0: something they do with ex-players.
2: Yes.
1: Mate, I mean, look, I had all my family and that out there. A lot of them, half of them support the yep. Dogs, obviously, and the Tigers. I was there loud and proud. That was a huge win for the Tigers.
0: It was massive.
1: Years gone by, they lose that game.
0: Well, you know what the biggest thing about it was? Look, they're on 10th spot, Kat. So they're in a big log jam with about five other teams on 16 points. The Broncos are on 12 points. They've got two wins clear.
1: Yeah.
0: They've got a little bit of breathing space at the moment, and they're starting to get their players back. You know, Api Korosau was back.
1: Jareem Buller was sensational.
0: He's a talent.
1: Jareem Buller was sensational. Api was the difference as well in the middle. They needed him, but the Dogs threw everything at him. I know that they had a lot of opportunities to win that game, but physically, they were up for the game.
0: The
1: Tigers had kept him out. Karaz ran for 200 metres at halftime.
0: He's a
1: freak.
0: I've
1: never seen anything like that.
0: It's disgusting how good he is. Can I ask you a question?
1: Go.
0: Every time Lachlan Gower touched the ball,
1: my gosh.
0: I thought it was just a microphone in the NRL on Fox League.
1: It felt
0: just
1: like
0: pumping
1: it was
0: going
1: to get louder.
0: Was it so loud live there?
1: I remember they did it. I mean, I went to the game last year, which was Galvin's first game against the Tigers, and I thought that then that'd be it. Right? They'd wear off. They were booing Galvin in the warm up when he got the ball. So much pressure on him. I thought there was a couple of dubious calls in the game, man. I'm going to go there. I thought Josh Curran's was a try. Oh, I thought it was. Down, play on.
0: I know the
1: black and white, you can't touch
0: the
1: football.
0: Can I say something to you? Did you watch the whole try?
1: I didn't see the grounding, no.
0: I'm telling you, Buller does an exceptional job. I don't think he got the ball down. And you got to remember, Coach Cameron Serrata comes out after the game, press conference, blows up the Lux, saying the referee, he basically called there was some bad calls to the Dogs.
1: He said there was four bad calls.
0: The Dogs led the game 7-0 in restarts and penalties. Unbelievable.
1: Yeah.
0: He complained about Stephen Crichton's try. He said it should have been a try. It was disallowed. It was held up. The only one I agree with Serrato was, which was the match-winning try, when Tarufa does go through, he's in offside position, and he does take out Karaz at fullback.
1: Yeah.
0: But where's he supposed to go in that situation?
1: Yeah.
0: Is this the sign of a coach that's starting to feel the heebie-jeebies come from the outside?
1: Oh, there's pressure on him. They had chances to win.
0: Oh, yes. But,
1: like, the Dogs, at the end, they had chances to win. Staffatale come up with a huge play. Buller come up with four big plays. Korosau come up with a big one. But the pressure on the Dogs is out of this world because the fans are turning on them.
0: Oh,
1: their own fans. You know what happens when the Dogs fans turn on them?
0: I'll tell you what, Kat, who would want to be a coach in the NRL?
2: Absolutely no one, I wouldn't think. Next, we're going to meet the first person in contention that could be joining you on the Parramatta Half Marathon.
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7: 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There's nothing like it. At Spring Farm, there's a breakdown on the Camden Bypass. It's northbound in the right lane at Liz Kernahan Drive. Wetherill Park, wires are down, County Vale Road near the Horsley Drive. And at Haberfield, traffic lights are on the flash, top rope parade at Timbrell Drive. Get caught using a mobile phone illegally this holiday period and you'll face double the points. With double demerits enforced Friday 5th June till Monday 8th June, you can stop it or cop it. 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
26: 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I left it in the
2: Plenty to come on the show. Jim Jefferies joins us for most of 8 o'clock. Also, Guess the Suburb is back in about 10 minutes' time. Your chance to score yourself Guns N' Roses tickets. Next, so we are meeting the first person in contention for joining Woods on the Parramatta Half Marathon. It's Bo Ryan Catwoodsy on Triple M.

0: listening to Bo Ryan, Kat and Woodsy on Triple M. A late shower or two around today. Top of 19 degrees expected in Camden.
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4: Yes, we're looking for Sydney's most unlikely marathoner. We've got our man Woodsy running June 21, the Parramatta Half Marathon. People have had to our win page to pitch themselves, and we're going to meet our first contender.
5: Ooh,
0: yes. Yes, let's do it.
4: Craig from the Ponds, welcome to the show, mate.
6: Morning, everyone.
5: Morning, big man.
4: Hey, let's go, mate. Have you ever ran a marathon or a half marathon in your life?
6: Definitely not.
4: Oh, that's it. All right, you're halfway there. Now, why do you want to run, and who do you want to run with?
6: It's to run with my son, actually, because we'd be power athletes, not running athletes, that's
4: love
6: for
4: it.
6: Sure.
4: Okay.
6: Ooh, if athletes even a word.
4: Yeah. Well, the marathon is a mental...
5: It's a drain,
4: I mean,
5: it's a
4: hanging on. What's the furthest you've run, Craig?
6: So I have done the City to Surf before, so that'd be the furthest I've done it. Okay. I wouldn't say I ran it, though.
4: 14Ks?
0: Yeah, I did that. I shuffled that last year, so
4: that
0: I get
4: last,
0: it.
5: Another 7Ks on top of that, big man.
0: Yeah.
4: Oh, wow. Have you got any training under your belt, mate, you and your son?
6: Look, not for running.
4: Okay.
0: Well, this is what we're asking
6: things.
0: For.
6: Mm. Not for running, definitely not running.
5: But this is what we want. We want people, the unlikely runners,
4: yeah.
5: Brother.
4: Tell us a bit about your son, mate.
6: He's 17, so he's high school and does a bit of martial arts and things like that, but yeah, definitely no long-distance stuff.
0: It sounds like you guys are fit in a
5: short and sharp. Short spurt.
4: So, in a strong way.
0: Yeah, in a strong way.
5: I love that he wants to do it with his son, with his young bloke.
0: That's awesome. Nice.
4: I really like that. And look, look, all the things you get that's thrown in, not only the, you get the shoes, yep. There's $1,200 worth of stuff here. You get the parking, the express bib.
5: Hot and cold.
4: It's all fun and games, Craig, until you get to the start line.
5: Oh,
4: mate.
5: Yeah.
4: You know?
6: Yeah.
4: Okay.
6: Yeah, definitely.
0: Okay. Well, you know what? Line. Our man Three Woods weeks. Will also need a bit of support.
5: Yeah.
0: Because, you know, he's sort of in the same situation as you,
5: I'm
0: Craig.
5: With these blokes, mate. I'm the same.
4: Got to be in it to win it.
0: Exactly. You need to fire each other up at the start line. Yeah. Give us an example of how you're going to motivate your son and Woods.
4: Beautiful.
0: At the start line.
6: Let's just not die. Yeah.
0: Let's not die. All right?
5: Let's not stop.
4: That's not bad.
5: 21 bloody keys.
4: All right, you ready? Let's not die. Go. 21 kilometres. All right, well, mate, you are our first contender. You're in front at the moment.
6: Thank you. Thank you.
4: Okay, maybe get some K's under your belt just in case this comes off, mate. You've got 20 days.
6: Yeah, I have to start doing some jogging.
0: Brilliant. Every day we will bring forth another contender for this half marathon. All you need to do, you've still got a bit of time, head to our win page.
4: Triplem.com.au.
0: Tell us why you want to join Woods for the Parramatta Half Marathon as an unlikely half marathon runner.
5: Oh, mate.
0: Get involved. Next, your chance to score yourself some Guns N' Roses tickets. We're going to bring back the suburb game.
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11: 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The M5 from Preston's to the M5 tunnel is a 26-minute trip. And right now on the M4, Eastern Creek to Homebush Bay Drive, it's taking 25. 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
32: Good morning, I'm Lauren Howard.
0: A police pursuit has come to a crashing end in Sydney's West overnight. Officers gave chase in Pendle Hill after a car failed to stop. It later smashed into a barrier on the M4 in Maryland. The driver's since been charged while his passenger's been taken to hospital. Sydney house prices have fallen down 2.5% since the start of the year. The latest from Cotality shows the median's now sitting at around $1.58 million. One Nation's now Australia's most popular political party. The latest Redbridge poll shows primary support for Pauline Hanson's party has climbed to 31%, while Labor's dropped to 28%. Overall, though, Anthony Albanese remains preferred Prime Minister. And experts are calling an experimental daily pill for one of the world's deadliest cancers a game changer. A clinical trial's found it could double survival time in patients with pancreatic cancer with fewer side effects than chemo.
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0: The Panthers have cemented their spot at the top of the table with a 20-18 win over the second-place Warriors, while the Dragons finally won a game yesterday, snapping a 295-day losing streak, beating the Broncos 30-26 at Suncorp. Our very own Aaron Wood says no one saw it coming.
1: They thought the Broncos were going to smash the Dragons. Payne Haas back in the side.
2: Wow.
1: Piacora's back. You got Reece Walsh. It was just... the way that the Dragons played, geez, I was so happy for them. Like the Couchman twins were unbelievable. Loco Pacifica Tonga was enormous. 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
0: Triple M Sydney weather. A sunny day with a late shower or two, 19 the max in Penrith, the same for the city. Don't miss your chance at 50 grand every day with Triple M's $50,000 Beau Repeat Workday. Starts at 9 a.m. on Sydney's Triple M.
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5: A nipple ring would really hurt, eh?
6: No way I'm getting one of them.
5: No.
6: No, I love my nipple sensitivity too much. Oh, that's yes. A huge part of my foreplay.
5: Oh, yes,
6: nipple
5: it is.
6: Work.
8: In about 20 minutes, we speak to Josh Richards, cave diver from Australia. He's over in Laos at the moment.
6: Incredible story.
8: Assisting in that rescue effort. Looking forward to speaking to him and what they're going through at the moment, trying to free the remaining two guys.
9: I'm guessing the suburbs.
10: Give me three words for the birds.
11: Give us some words for the birds.
12: Beau, Kat and Woodsy's words for the birds.
8: Yeah, a bit of fun at this time. We're thinking week on, week off. We might do suburb game for this week.
6: Oh,
8: then
6: yes.
8: Next week we might switch it up to something else. Yeah. But
1: the players.
6: We're just throwing it in the wall, seeing what sticks,
8: yeah,
6: isn't
8: it? Yeah, exactly.
6: This might stick.
8: But for this week, you could score yourself Guns N' Roses tickets.
6: Oh,
8: by
6: they're touring.
8: Here.
6: Oh,
8: yes.
6: They are touring.
8: They are touring.
6: They are touring.
8: December, they will be here.
6: Wow.
8: Yes. Three words. You've got to guess the Sydney suburb.
6: Okay.
8: I like to play a few with you guys first, and then we'll get everyone else involved with us. Okay.
6: Oh, it's been a minute. It's been
8: it
6: a hot
8: has
6: minute.
8: Been a
6: let's,
8: minute.
6: Let's get ready for this.
8: Oh,
6: come on.
8: Okay.
6: Let's stretch it out. Let's go. It's been a minute.
8: All right. Your three words are climate, sick, field.
1: Field park, something park.
8: Yep.
1: Something park. Climate.
8: If you're
6: change.
8: Sick, you are.
6: Change park.
1: You got the flu.
6: Sick Lou park.
1: Tired.
6: Lou park. Tired park. Lou park. Lay law
1: climate
6: park.
1: Climate change.
6: Law park.
8: No.
1: Climate change.
6: Climate change.
1: Weather.
6: Climate.
1: Temperature.
6: Hot, something.
8: Before that.
1: Weather.
8: Yes.
6: Weather park.
1: Weather park. Yes.
8: Oh, boy.
6: Very good.
1: Thank
8: very
1: you, brother.
8: Good. See, teamwork.
1: What was the
8: makes
1: second
8: a
1: word?
8: Dream work.
1: The second word?
6: Sick, ill.
8: Sick, ill.
1: Ew.
6: Very good. Wetherill Park.
1: Yes.
8: Okay.
1: Good
8: your
1: start,
8: next
1: big
8: one.
1: Man.
6: Teamwork.
8: Baby sheep. Buzz.
6: Lamb.
1: Like
6: baby
1: you.
6: Sheep.
1: Buzz.
6: Lamb.
1: Ah.
6: Lambton.
1: Buzz.
6: Buzz. Baby sheep.
1: Lamb. Buzz.
8: You're right. There.
6: Lambie.
1: A Lambie Hot.
6: A Lambie.
8: Yes.
6: Say that again.
8: Baby sheep. A lamb.
6: Yep.
8: Buzz. B.
6: Lambie.
8: A Lambie. A lamb is a baby sheep.
2: I can't. A lamb, yeah.
8: A lamb.
2: All right, I'll cop that. I'll wear that. That was very good.
8: Okay.
2: A lambie.
1: Well done, big man. We're on today.
8: Yeah. That felt good.
2: I couldn't really tell you where a lambie is.
8: Oh, Northern Beaches.
1: Northern Beaches.
2: But where?
8: Near French's Forest, near DY. It's like in
1: near
8: the
1: Gussie
8: hinterland
1: Warland.
8: There.
1: Near
8: yeah,
1: Gussie
8: yeah.
1: Warland.
8: Exactly. Beautiful spot.
2: I don't go up that way.
8: Yeah, you don't.
2: That's I heard it. It's nice, though.
1: Yeah, it's great
8: but
1: there.
8: I mean, really Northern nice. Beacheners stick to our own.
1: You
8: got to
1: share the love,
8: Southern
1: brother.
8: Beacheners stick to their own.
1: Yeah, that's it. Like, yeah. And then us in the middle just go to all of them.
8: Exactly. 133353. Give us your three words, any Sydney suburb, and we will try and guess it. Our favourite one.
2: Gunners.
8: Will score themselves tickets to Guns and
2: wow.
8: Roses. Yes.
2: Yeah.
8: It is Bo Ryan, Kat and Woodsy on Triple M.

0: You're listening to Bo Ryan, Kat and Woodsy on Triple M. Late shower or two around today. Top of 19 degrees expected in Glenwood.
1: I'm guessing the suburbs.
2: Give me three words for the birds.
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4: Bo, Kat and Woodsy's words for the birds.
0: Oh, this is even more fun when we get to play along together because often our listeners are more creative than we are with this.
5: This sort of put us on the map as the longest serving.
0: Yes, yeah, it's really, true.
5: This was the beginning of the end for the competition.
0: That's it. Right. Will you give us your three words? We'll try and guess the Sydney suburb, play on words style.
5: We're informed today.
0: We are. Let's start with Andrew. Good morning, Andrew.
6: Morning.
0: All right.
7: Morning, big man.
5: Hey, happy Monday.
6: Yes, it certainly is.
5: Yes.
0: All right, Andrew, give us your three words. We'll try and guess the Sydney suburb.
6: Lynch, pyramid, sheep.
5: Oh, geez.
7: Something
5: Lynch.
7: Bar.
5: Lynch. Cat.
0: Oh, I know.
5: Pyramid.
7: Cat,
5: oh, I got it.
7: Cat Lynch.
5: Pyramid. Where Tutankhamun went.
0: Cat Tomb.
7: Bar.
6: Yes, you got it.
5: Very good.
7: Very nice, Andrew. Good. That's a good one.
0: What very a solid good. Start.
5: And did it while he had his hand over his mouth the
0: that's
5: whole
0: it.
5: Time.
0: That's
5: how
0: right.
5: good. Wow. Well done. Well done.
0: All right. Let's see if Steve can top that. Good morning, Steve.
5: Steve.
8: Hello. How are we?
7: Big
5: hey,
7: Steve.
5: Good. Happy Monday, Steve. What's up your sleeve here, mate?
8: Let's go. Ascension device overpass.
5: Ascension device.
0: Like a lift? Like a...
7: Overpass. That'd be a bridge.
5: Lift bridge.
0: Oh,
5: I got
0: crane?
5: It. I think I know it.
0: Cranebrook?
7: Is it left bridge?
5: Ascension device. Is it North Bridge?
7: North Bridge.
5: Ascension's gone north. Ascension.
7: South Bridge.
0: Is it Crane something?
5: Crane Bridge.
0: No.
5: Crane Brook.
0: Crane Brook?
8: Not close. Not even close.
7: What is it?
0: What is it?
8: Ropes Crossing.
0: Oh!
7: What is it?
0: Ropes Crossing.
7: Where's Ropes Crossing?
0: Yeah, so no, Ropes Crossing. What? Where is it?
5: Ascension device using ropes.
0: Yeah, ropes. So you're ascending.
5: Like a pulley.
0: Yeah.
7: Yeah, ropes.
5: Overpass is a crossing.
0: It's a crossing.
5: Ropes Crossing. I tell you what, North Bridge was our done by.
7: Yeah. Oh, big time.
0: Cranebrook was too.
5: Cranebrook was our done by. That is fantastic.
0: Oh, I like that.
5: We got the cave diver on soon too,
7: yeah.
5: with the ropes as well.
7: Yeah, he loves it.
0: Oh, I'm going to let the producers decide who won.
5: Stephen
7: had a lot. There's a lot of work to that one.
0: Okay.
5: There's three suburbs there he could have had. That was brilliant.
0: Let's just call it Steve. Congratulations.
5: Yes.
0: You're off to Guns N' Roses.
8: Whoa, thank you.
5: Oh, good on you, mate.
0: The reaction we wanted to hear.
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12: 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At Guildford, a breakdown Woodville Road, northbound approaching Oxford Street. At Mount Annan, crews are working on Waterworth Drive at O'Day Road. There are traffic controllers on site. Expect delays both ways. 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
34: 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I left it in.
0: Our favourite callers every day this week will score themselves Guns N' Roses tickets. 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Next, we chat to cave diver Josh Richards. He's an Aussie guy that's headed over to Laos to help in the rescue mission.
5: Yes.
0: There's still 2 men unaccounted for in those cave systems.
5: 10 days it's been.
0: Yes. So we're going to chat to him live from Laos to see what the progress is on that. It's Bo Ryan, Kat and Woodsy on

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1: Josh Richards is on a race against time as he makes his way to help the rescue mission in Laos.
2: I am scared senseless, to be honest with you. I would be worried if someone wasn't.
3: Who's been called up by coordinators for his 30 years experience and small frame.
4: A dire situation for those villagers awaiting rescue and a dangerous one for those rescue crews.
5: Yes, it's the rescue mission that's captured the world's attention. Josh, welcome to the show.
2: Thanks for having me, folks.
5: Hey, thank you so much for your time. Firstly, what are the conditions like there and what is your role in the rescue mission?
2: So I've been brought in as a cave dive rescuer. So there are very few of us who, I suppose, have the specialist skills that are required to enter some of these really, really flooded and very tight environments. And Miko Parsi, who's been the lead cave dive rescuer here, he's been coordinating all the divers. He reached out on Wednesday and he said, listen, what are you doing the next few days? We could do with you out here. So I jumped on a plane. I was in far north Western Australia at the moment. I'd literally just stepped off a stage. I'd been doing a keynote speech and had a message from Miko. So raced back to Perth, back to Adelaide, and then out the same day to Singapore, Hong Kong, and now I'm in Laos.
0: Jeez.
2: So, it's been an adventure.
6: Josh, I've been following actually with what's been happening. And you said at some point you've had to remove your helmet to squeeze your face through the mud. Like, I struggle with claustrophobia. What is going through your mind at these periods of time?
2: So people love hearing this. I'm claustrophobic. I hate dry cave. Yeah, I absolutely hate dry caving. Like, I love scuba diving. Like I said, I've been scuba diving for a very long time. But I'm absolutely passionate about cave diving, love cave exploration. I just put up with the fact that sometimes I'm going to have to crawl through a dry cave before I get to the water. So this is not pleasant for me in any shape or form. And that first squeeze that you're describing, removing the helmet to get through, that's nightmare material, to be honest with you. It's not very high at all. I won't try and measure it. I couldn't tell you how high it is. But as I said, my head's scraping against the roof. I'm twisting my head over to one side with my helmet off in order to get through, and about a quarter of your face is covered with water and mud as you're squeezing through. So it is honestly, I hate it. But at the far end of that is a dive, is about 20 meters of passage that requires scuba, requires that sort of stuff, up until a couple of days ago when we moved the pumps around and it dropped the water level enough that these four guys rescued themselves. So,
0: Wow.
2: It's an ever-evolving situation here at the moment.
0: Oh, Josh, there's still two that are unaccounted for. What's the steps now in order to hopefully find these two guys alive?
2: So we're trying everything we possibly can. The cave rescue teams are still actively pushing into the mine, actively pushing into the cave itself. Robin Cuesta and I headed off into the jungle yesterday, so Robin had worked through and essentially mapped where this cave is going. And we got a reasonable sense on the satellite of where we might sort of potentially find other entrances. And so he and I headed off into the jungle with a couple of soldiers and were checking holes, started checking all the rocks that we could find. And we found a massive hole. We found I climbed down inside it, took a rope with me and dropped the rope down into this vertical drop. I ended up dropping a rock down it and timing it. It took about 4 seconds for the rock to hit the ground below. So we know that there's about 80 to 100 meters vertical drop, and that's going to put us right into the area that's going to be very, very close to potentially where these two missing guys might be. It's a little bit difficult to describe the different chambers, but it certainly puts us in the right ballpark, and it certainly gets us past, if we can find a connection in, it takes us past those really risky tunnels that we're dealing with right at the start. I obviously described what it was like to get through that first section, taking your helmet off, all those sort of things. That's when it's not raining. So we've been having monsoonal rains for the last two afternoons, and so that water level then starts to climb up. So if someone's in one of those crawl spaces, when it starts to rain, that's where we're going to start to have real issues. We're going to have, yeah, some very serious safety concerns for the folks involved.
5: Josh,
2: in
5: has there been any communication or sign of response or life from the final two? Has anyone communicated with them?
2: Certainly not communicated. That vertical drop that I found with Robin yesterday. We heard some unusual sounds from below. Now that's a big jump to communicating or confirming anything. But we heard some unusual sounds below. Now that might be, you know, a bat that's flying around down there. Mm-hmm. But it wasn't consistent with water flow or anything like that. It wasn't a constant sound. It was almost like something scratching. So I was down there with a hammer, basically bashing the side of the tube, and then stopping and listening. But yeah, in terms of communication, absolutely not. And to be honest with you, we don't know if they are in this cave. People expect that there's, you know, detailed maps and we know exactly where people are, blah, blah. This is literally a cave that's been mined out by local villagers illegally. And so there's no maps. We're making it up as we go along, trying to figure things out. We got a huge amount of information from the miners that came out on their own a couple of days ago. And they've helped us put together a sketch of what is beyond the area that they were in. And that's what we're really working with right now.
0: Wow. Josh, you're an incredible human being, and we can only hope in the coming days we'll get some good news with further exploration. Thank you so much for your time this morning. We know it's been a big couple of days for you.
2: Great to chat.
5: Good on you, Josh.
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10: 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The M5 from Preston's to the M5 tunnel is taking 28 minutes. The M1 Pacific Motorway from the Hawkesbury River Bridge to Wooronga is 15. 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
20: Good morning, I'm Lauren Howard. Pokie losses in New South Wales are set to be more than $10 billion this year. New analysis by Wesley Mission shows punters in Canterbury, Bankstown, Fairfield and Cumberland have lost the most money so far in 2026. It comes amid a new proposal to slash the state's 88,000 machines by half over the next decade. New data shows one in four Aussie women aged 18 to 45 don't plan on having kids as financial pressures reshape family life. The national fertility rate has dropped sharply since its 2008 peak, hitting a record low last year. The opening of a metro rail line to the new Western Sydney Airport could be pushed back again. There are reports it risks being delayed until 2028 as works on the project run behind schedule. And more than a quarter of Aussies are cancelling or delaying their holidays due to the war in the Middle East. Finder research shows people are reconsidering whether going away is worth the personal and financial risk.
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20: Michael Maguire says the Broncos' 30-26 loss at home to the troubled Dragons is very disappointing. The Brisbane coach admitting they need to figure out what's going on.
21: Obviously, there's something there that we as a group, myself, everyone, we need to find that really quickly because there is a talented team there and we all know that. My role now to, with my senior leaders and everyone involved to find it.
20: While for the Dragons, it's their first win in nearly 300 days.
0: Period, and you'll face double the points. With double demerits in force Friday 5th

0: June till Monday, 8th June. 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
1: Triple M Sydney weather. A sunny day with a late shower or two, 19 the max in Penrith, the same for the city. Don't miss your chance at 50 grand every day with Triple M's $50,000 Beau Repeat Workday. Starts at 9 a.m. on Sydney's Triple M.
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4: Jim Jefferies will join us for most of 8 o'clock. He'll be on at about 8:10. Next, though, a soccer match got a little bit out of hand. A junior soccer match, I should say.
3: Yes, under 17s. You're not going to believe what happened. About 40 people were involved in but it's one of the injuries we're going to talk about.
4: Yes.
3: And how it happened.
4: People behaving very badly at youth soccer matches. It is Beau Ryan, Kat and Woodsy on Triple M.

0: You're listening to Beau Ryan, Kat and Woodsy on Triple M, a late shower or two. Top of 19 expected in Auburn.
1: A man has been rushed to hospital after being bitten on his back in a wild Sydney soccer brawl involving up to 40 people. An under-17 soccer match in Sydney down near Revesby there at 3:30 on Saturday. A fight broke out and the clash involved 40 people. Spectators took the field, but paramedics treated a man who had a bite wound on his back.
2: What?
1: He was taken to Liverpool Hospital and a 47-year-old man from Green Acre in Sydney Southwest was later arrested by police for causing grievous bodily harm.
2: Well, who bites in a stink?
1: You bite when you got no other options.
0: Yeah, but I would, if it's on the back, that's not cornered.
1: Unless you've gone onto your back and someone's on you, that's like when I did the gas cock. You pull people on top of you to protect yourself.
2: Do you call that a dog shot? Because you sort of, to bite someone.
0: I think biting is. Yeah. Biting is a last resort.
1: Biting on the back too. If you're going to bite someone, bite them on the chest.
2: Oh, no. Front on champ.
1: Bite them in their face.
2: Mate.
1: Bite them when they're looking at
2: you. I'd rather get punched in the face than get bitten.
1: A bite in the back. When you're getting bitten, a bite in the where the skin is tight.
2: Ooh.
0: Oh.
2: And soccer jerseys aren't that thick either. They're very thin.
1: 47-year-old man charged.
2: What's doing with this world?
1: 40 people in there. I thought I'd seen it all.
2: No, same.
1: But the worst injury was a bite injury on the back.
2: Isn't it funny? But like I remember we went to the zoo one day with me, Sarah, and Buster when he was a little baby.
1: Tooronga?
2: No, the one down at Helensburg.
1: Symbio.
2: Symbio, that's great, right. Zoo. And you can sort of, it's a little bit, like, you know, you go to Tooronga Zoo, it's very, a lot of staff around, it's a lot of, you know, security. This one's a bit more.
1: Simba's more like a farm.
0: Free range.
2: A bit more chilled out. Yeah. And you can go and you can feed the animals in this one section. There's like little goats and all these little things running
1: around. Meerkats.
2: Meerkats. So I remember I was sort of like, you know when you muck around with the goats, you throw them and then you sort of put on your hand, they come close to you.
1: Tease them.
2: And Sarah, it was cold. She had this sort of like a long coat on. And you know when you sort of put things on it and it sticks to it?
0: Yes.
2: So I stuck it to her bum on the back of the coat.
1: Little carrot.
2: No, it was like the little feet.
1: The seed.
0: Like
1: little
0: the seed. That's it.
2: The
0: pellets. Yeah.
2: That's it. Next thing you know, the goat's just eyeing it off, comes up and just goes boom, straight on the glutes.
1: On the ass.
2: Yeah, it was
0: right
2: beautiful.
0: Right on the chiminda.
2: It was so good, mate.
1: How did she go?
2: She thought I grabbed her on the bum. I said, no, that's a goat.
1: How did she go? She killed the goat?
2: Yeah. Oh, he got a look that I normally get.
0: Fair call.
1: Put the goat straight on the roof.
0: I remember when we were in Malaysia, this is years ago, that we were part of sort of this group moving through like a forested area.
2: Oh, yeah.
0: And there was monkeys and everything. And one of the girls on this tour had food and was teasing this monkey. And I'm like, oh, mate, oh, no. I've heard about this. Like, I've been to Bali before and I'd probably,
1: the monkeys are always in front.
0: Yeah, yeah, exactly. The monkey's going to get you in a sec. And then giggle, would take the food away. And then sure enough, we're about to pack up and go. And the monkey waited till her back was turned and came in for a big whooshka and literally bit her on the calf.
1: Oi!
2: I got that.
0: And to be fair, she dropped whatever she was. And I'm pretty sure she had to then go and do all the, your shots and all the rest of it.
1: Oh, yeah, because it's like that Morgan Freeman movie.
0: Yeah.
1: Where the monkeys
2: what's it called?
1: Kill anyone. Kill everyone. Where they bite people and spread that disease.
2: Yeah. Ooh.
1: So hang on, was she sick or was she all right or your friend?
0: Oh, so she immediately got treatment. They take her straight. They track you straight. They don't mess around with that stuff.
2: Because they carry a lot of diseases,
0: man.
2: Oh,
0: yeah.
2: Yeah.
1: They're very smart, obviously. Mm. Like, they work together as well.
2: Monkey see,
1: your wallet.
2: Monkey do.
1: Yeah, one of them come over and bite you. You can't really point them out in a mugshot. You don't really know which one it was. We want to know, Sydney, we're going to have some fun with this. So look, I know the man was bitten and he had a little bit of an emergency, but maybe surgery. He got taken a rush to hospital. But we want to know what bit you.
2: Yeah.
0: The more quirky,
2: and
0: the
2: where
0: better.
2: It bit you.
0: Yeah.
1: It could be a goat. It could be a monkey.
0: Yep, a snake. I'll take it. I'll take it.
2: Could
0: snake.
2: Be a soccer player.
1: Could be an ex-lover.
0: Could be an ex-lover.
1: Could be an ex-lover. 133-53. Where were you when it bit you? And what bit you, Sydney? 133-53.
0: Our favourite caller scores themselves tickets to see Guns N' Roses.
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6: 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In Windsor, a bus and a car have collided on Macquarie Street near Hawkesbury Valley Way. A breakdown at Guildford, Woodville Road, northbound approaching Oxford Street, and at Mount Annan, crews are working on Waterworth Drive at O'Day Road. There are traffic controllers on site. Expect delays both ways. 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
14: 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It's just an hour of great music. 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
1: Jim Jefferies will join us at about 8.15 and for the rest of 8 o'clock. But next,
2: brilliant.
1: Having a bit of fun with What Bitcher.
2: Yeah.
1: Very simple, 133353, and the calls are coming in thick and fast. The quirkier, the better. It's Bo Ryan, Cat and Woodsy on Triple M.

0: 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Top of 19 expected in Parramatta.
1: A man has been rushed to hospital after being bitten on his back in a wild brawl at the under-17 soccer game in Reevesby. God bless the back bite. Right, you haven't seen one of them since the 70s in rugby league. Or there was one actually in a grand final.
2: There was. Remember when James Graham bit off half of Billy Slater's ear?
1: Did he bite the ear
2: that
1: off?
2: Was brilliant.
1: Because there was Evander Holyfield and Mike Tyson.
2: Well, he got an 8-week suspension from it.
1: Did he actually bite some of Billy's ear off?
2: I think so.
1: Or did he just give it a little?
2: He gave it a. It was like a bulldog eating an ear. You know what I mean?
1: Yeah. Okay. There we go. All right. So biting is back. It's still alive. 133353 is the number. 12-week suspension he got.
2: 12 weeks.
1: Wow. 12 weeks. The producers.
2: I was trying to be nice.
1: I thought it was 8. Early. Guilty plea. 12 weeks he took. Well, good on you, James. what bit you? Or who bit you? Let's go to Mark from the Hawkesbury. Good morning, Mark.
3: Good morning, guys. How are we?
0: Good,
1: mate. Good, James Graham didn't bite you, did he? No.
3: No, no. But, I was playing football in the school oval at a small little public school in the mountains. Ducked into the bush to have a little wee. And a black bull ant fell out of a tree and landed straight on the crown jewels.
1: Oh,
3: it bit me so hard, I just screamed and yelled out snake for some reason, thinking, you know.
1: It's bit me
3: next
1: snake.
3: Minute, the teacher comes running in, and there it is on there, and he had to pull the body off, but the nippers on the head kept squeezing. So then every kid's looking, and I'm running down to the principal's office to get tweezers with my little doodle and this head on this bull ant continuously crushing my scrotum.
2: I was going to say, Marky, with the sting, did it swell up and make it look half decent, brother?
3: Well, no, I was just red and sore, and the head just kept going and going and going.
2: So it's like a Frankfurt, nice and red.
1: It's not like a tick where the claws are still in you. You've got to get it out, not like that.
3: Because you rip the head off, and the head just keeps biting you. Everyone was looking at my penis.
2: Which head was ripping off?
1: Had to kill it twice.
0: That's a wonderful start.
1: That's what we're talking
0: about. Oh, exactly. Let's continue on with this next 133353. I don't know if we'll beat that, but what bit ya?
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0: Hey there, I'm Lauren Howard. A man's been charged after a police chase ended in a crash in Sydney's West overnight. Officers tried to stop the car at Pendle Hill. It later hit a barrier on the M4 near Marylands. A passenger's been taken to hospital while the 60-year-old driver's due in court today. Property prices across Sydney have fallen since the start of the year. According to the latest from Cotality, house prices have dropped by 2.5%, with the median now sitting at around $1.58 million.
1: Well, One Nation has officially overtaken Labor as the most popular party in a new Redbridge poll out today. Primary support for Pauline Hanson's party has climbed to 31%, while Labor's dipped to 28% after the release of the federal budget. And our state is set to lose more than $10 billion to the pokies this year. New analysis by Wesley Mission also shows Canterbury, Bankstown and Fairfield are on track to become the first New South Wales LGAs to lose $1 billion in a year as early as 2028.
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1: The top of the table Panthers have snapped the Warriors' six-game winning streak with a 20-18 victory. Penrith coach Ivan Cleary says Dylan Edwards was very influential.
2: When we're talking about the guys we have missing, it's really important that, you know, your leaders step up. As I said, Dylan sort of does that anyway, but like, yeah, as captain tonight, it was enormous for us.
1: Latrell Mitchell's been ruled out of Origin Game 2 after failing to overcome a back injury, and the Socceroos squad for this month's FIFA World Cup has been locked in.
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1: Triple M Sydney weather. Blue skies across Sydney today, a possible late shower, getting to 18 in Auburn, 19 in the city. Don't miss your chance at 50 grand every day with Triple M's $50,000 Bow Repeat Workday. Starts at 9 a.m. on Sydney's Triple M.
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7: Did you milk anything?
0: I didn't milk anything once, oh, I promise.
7: I'll tell you what, the company
0: in fact, it was frowned upon.
4: What?
0: Minutes away from Jim Jefferies joining us, but we are asking on 133353, what bit you?
7: Yes, after the under-17 soccer match in Reevesby, had a big all-in brawl and a man bit another man on the back. Rushed to Liverpool Hospital. Thank God he's okay.
8: He's all good. Six again.
7: Got a hickey on his shoulder, but other than that, he's fine. Michelle has called in from the Shire. Welcome to the show, Michelle.
10: Hi.
8: Morning, Shelley.
7: Hey, what's bit you?
10: Well, this is many years ago, but we were at Bullam's Animal World, and we went on a camel chain.
8: Oh yeah!
10: And there was camels behind each other, and my sister and I were fighting who's going at the back, because they said the oldest has to go at the back, and I said, but I'm the smallest. Didn't matter. They said the oldest goes at the back, so I was on the back, and I had a little white skirt flowing in the wind.
8: Ooh.
10: And the camel that was behind me came around and took a liking to my little white skirt and took a big chunk out of my thigh. I'm like,
8: oh, Jesus.
7: Thigh. Out of your thigh?
10: So, yeah.
8: Was it a big chunk, yeah, Shell?
10: It was a big chunk, and I still actually, to this day, I'm 57, and I have a big mark on my leg still.
0: Oh, what do they do with that? Because I'm assuming if you own the camel, you're like, oh, boy, how do I handle this situation?
7: Shoot the camel.
10: Well, I was only about 10, and I was crying, and I'm going, the camel bit me, and my dad's yelling to the guy saying, the camel bit her, the camel, and he goes, oh, no, it's okay.
8: Oh, wow.
7: It's okay.
10: They didn't worry about it at all. It just left me crying on this camel still going around in circles.
7: I believe it should be one all. I get to bite you back.
8: That's exactly right.
7: You bite the camel, bites my daughter, I get to bite your daughter.
0: I bet your hump.
7: Yeah.
8: lucky the camel didn't bite the toe.
10: The funny thing is that later on in years, in my 20s, I went to India and we were going on a safari in the desert, and we had to go on camels. And I was like, oh, no. And I was with my same sister, and I went, I don't want to get on this. And then she said, oh, we'll be fine. There can't be any problem. And then the second time, we're on the camel, and it busted its nose ring, and it was bolting, and we were hanging on for dear life. So I now have camelopea, which is a fear of camels.
7: What's it called? What's it called?
10: Camelopea.
8: Wow.
7: That's what you
0: poor
7: get.
0: Poor Michelle and her camelopea.
7: Good on you. Oh, I went to Foster for holidays. Michelle's going to the Sahara.
8: Yeah, how could you lie?
7: Dan from Campbelltown, welcome to the show, mate. What bit you?
9: An angry boxer.
8: Ooh.
0: An angry the boxer.
8: What, you're fighting him?
9: No, I wasn't fighting him. A pit bull was. So oh. I was at a friend's. Yeah, at a friend's place, and the pit bull and the boxer decided to get into a bit of a fight, and me and one of the guys went to separate them. He was a bit slower than I, so I'm standing upright with the pit bull in my hands, and the boxer decided to latch onto my old fella.
0: Old fella.
8: Your
0: old
8: on the sausage. You're kidding,
0: oh,
8: brother.
0: No.
7: Any damage?
9: Yep. Temporarily. So it was, I dropped the dog and ran around the side of the house, and I was too scared to even have a look. So my then girlfriend, now wife, had a look for me. There was a little bit of a hole, a little bit of blood, but no permanent damage, thankfully.
0: Oh, my God.
8: A little bit
0: God.
8: Of a hole and a little bit of blood. Oh. That's sort of what normally happens down there.
7: Two holes.
9: it was a hole in the wrong place.
8: Oh,
9: was
8: okay. Top. And there was just not blood in it, blood
7: hole
8: out of
7: the wrong end of it, yeah.
0: Is it still got a scar? You still got a scar, Dan?
9: A little tiny one.
8: It's his party tree. That's what he shows everybody. Yeah. His first night out.
7: Yeah, that scar.
0: Unbelievable. We are joined by Jim Jefferies next. It's Bo Ryan, Cat Woodsy on Triple M.

0: It is Bo Ryan, Kat and Woodsy on Triple M.
1: Jim Jeffries is in the building.
2: Oh, yes. Hello, everyone. How are you going? Thanks for having me, as always.
1: We get excited with guests. I don't like to rate them. But this is the most excited we get.
0: Yeah, you're number one.
1: There's number one.
0: Glenn Robbins is number two.
3: Jim's top tier.
2: Oh, I love Glenn Robbins.
1: He is top
3: Jim's
1: tier.
3: Top tier.
1: He is.
2: And I do all the radio stations, and I don't like to rate them, but you're being the top six.
3: Hey, we're happy with that. Top six isn't that bad.
2: I always say this, because you know what happens?
1: There's only four left.
2: People come up to me and they go like this. They go, you're one of my top seven comedians, and you think, oh, I wonder what spot I got. Right? If you're number one, you're number two, or whatever, they'll say two, or they'll say top five. If someone says six or seven, you go, yeah, I'm number seven, aren't I?
0: Yeah.
2: Number seven, you've collated it in your head and you've figured it out. No, that's very nice of you guys. I appreciate it. Glenn Robbins, so I'm here to promote the Mick Molloy intervention show.
1: Yes. Yes. Yes. Yeah.
2: You know, and I've done big things in America.
1: I've
2: played Carnegie Hall, and you know, I've sold out the O2 in Britain. Not to brag, but to brag, in London. But sitting with Mick Molloy and Glenn Robbins was one of my pinnacles. Truly.
0: Can you tell us the story of when you? I remember you telling this about. I think it was in Perth, and you first met Mick.
2: So I had there was a hotel called the Claremont Hotel, which is one of the stalwart hotels of Perth if you go out drinking, right? The Claremont. Now, luckily for me, when I was at university at Whopper over in Perth, there was the Claremont killer. There was a serial killer on the loose out in Claremont. So Claremont was dead. It used to be one of the best nights out in the whole town, but it was dead because of the serial killer.
1: Of course.
2: And I just started out in comedy. And the thing with comedy is you need stage time. You need to be able to get up as much as possible. One way to get stage time is to run your own show, right? And then you can MC it and bring other comedians on, and then you can get your feet wet and, you know, do it in front of 40 people and repeat, right? Yep. So one of the most popular bars was dead all the time because of the serial killer. So they let me do a comedy show in the bar on a Friday night. Wow. And they gave all me mates like drink tokens and all this type of stuff. So it was a real cheap night out for university students. Like, it was worth the risk of being killed. And so we'd pack it out. And so what I would do is my show would be on a Thursday, on a Friday night. On the Thursday, I would stand around Claremont flyering the show. You know, I'd have all these flyers worked out. And a very drunk Mick Molloy was walking down the street. I don't know what he was doing in town, but he was drunk as drunk. And I had one of my flyers, and I'd been doing comedy for about a week at that stage, you know what I mean? And I was like, I run a comedy show, and it'd be really great. And I just put the hard sale on. It'd be really great if you could come and perform my show tomorrow. And he was so wasted. He was like, yeah, great. Yeah, let's do it. He goes, give me a call. And he gives me his number. Then he autographs the back of the flyer. And he said, make him laugh and feed him Fruit Loops. Love, Mick Molloy. Right? I remember that stuff. I don't know what it means to this
1: day.
2: Make him laugh. Make him laugh and feed him Fruit Loops.
3: He's
2: right?
3: Had a couple of Negronis.
0: Yeah.
2: And so... so he was plus, and he just sat on the balcony smoking tab after tab after tab, right? He was going straight through them. Anyway, so I had to wake up early for university. I remember the next day the show was going to be on. I told people at university, Mick Molloy's going to perform there. I've got Mick Molloy for the show. And I thought, I better ring him and confirm, right? I rang him up at what I thought was at a reasonable hour. Now, later on, I became a comedian and understood why this was a bad hour to ring the man. But it was 11 a.m. That's 11 a.m. is a reasonable time.
3: That's
2: fine.
3: That's sweet, yeah.
1: It's fine. Right,
0: it's 11. It's lunch. Okay.
2: Yeah, exactly. So I rang him up and he was like, and he coughed up the most phlegmy, bloody cigarette thing. I could hear him hocking it up on the side of the bed. and he just went, who is this? And I said, my name's Jim Jeffries. We met last night and you agreed to do it. He goes, I don't remember meeting anyone. Good luck to your kid. And he sort of hung up the phone.
3: Oh, he's Russia.
2: So years later, I'm on radio with Mick, and I said, oh, this happened, that happened. He goes, I don't think that would have happened. I don't think that would have happened. And then I said, you said make him laugh and feed him Fruit Loops. And his face just went, oh,
1: he remembered.
2: That's obviously what he wrote on everyone's. I thought I had a special bloody message. The bastard writes it on everything.
1: That's what he wrote when he handed the show over to us.
3: Yeah.
1: What the Fruit Loops was code for something.
0: We thought we were special too.
1: We thought we were special.
0: Stay there, Jim, please. More with Jim Jefferies next. It's Beaucat and Woodsy on Triple M.
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8: 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Right now the M2 from Windsor Road to the Lane Cove Tunnel is taking 13 minutes. 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
1: 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We want to ask him if he would be open to potentially hosting the Logies after Sam Pang has decided not to continue on. It is Bo Ryan, Kat and Woodsy on Triple M. Somebody.

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1: Let's move, we're going to pivot a bit here. You're a Seven guy. Logies.
2: Yeah. Oh, yes.
1: The hosting role is up for grabs. Sampang, for whatever reason, is not doing it again. Does a wonderful job. If anyone can do it as good, if not well, if anyone can top Sampang, it's Jim Jefferies.
2: I'm going to look, nothing. I like Sam a lot, and I think he did a wonderful job hosting the Logies. I saw one of them. Mm. I was in town. I saw one of them. I might sound like a bit of an a-hole saying this.
1: Go on.
2: I was offered the job before Sam was.
3: Oh, yeah, baby. Oh, yeah.
1: Not enough.
2: Yeah, but I'm too much of a coward. I said no. I said, maybe if I was nominated for something, but I can't show up.
1: Yeah, I'm not that
2: un-nominated.
3: You would be sensational, Jim.
2: I'm not going to the Logies if I'm not nominated for a Logie. Just show it up.
1: I do that. I have to every year, Jim.
2: I do have to go. I'll sit at the table with you and Mick.
0: Now, the problem is, now that you say that, the 1% Club is going to be nominated for about seven awards.
1: 100%.
2: But that's not me, is it? They
1: nominate the show. It's not you.
2: Yeah,
1: I love the show.
2: If the show gets nominated, they'll probably all want bloody the British host to do it. Lee Mack, you know. All I get all day is people writing to me like this going, oh, I love the show, but I much prefer Lee Mack over you. It's such Australian tall poppy crap where they just go, yeah, why do you have to keep talking over the 30 seconds? Well, I don't want to talk over the 30 seconds. They kind of make me. It's television.
1: Yeah.
2: You can't have dead air. You think I'm sitting there on stage going, this will really F up some people trying to answer the bloody questions at home? Just mute me, you bastards. I don't know why you keep getting into me.
1: Mate, we've got to ask you about the Perth Bears.
3: Yeah, what's going
1: on? I mean, you're a Bears guy, right? North Sydney Bears. Perth Bears can't sign anyone. Papa, okay. PNG is signing everyone, tax-free dollars. If you're off contract, you're looking to go to Perth, PNG, I know where I'd rather go, but then they say, hang on, little kicker, you don't have to pay tax in Papua New Guinea. Suddenly it's $1 million in the hand. And Perth are going, hang on, we're in the comp as well.
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8: 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In Strathfield, a car and a motorbike have collided on Liverpool Road at Wentworth Road, affecting westbounders. A broken down bus at Roselle, Victoria Road at Hancock Street, that's westbound, and at Penrith, traffic lights are flashing yellow, Henry Street at Evans Street. Congested roads, overflowing schools and hospitals, zero immigration. 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
7: Good morning, I'm Lauren Howard. There's been a drop in property prices across Sydney. The latest from Cotality shows houses have fallen by 2.5% since the start of the year, the median now sitting around the 1.58 million mark, while unit prices are down 0.4%. The body of a swimmer who vanished off Sydney's eastern suburbs nearly a week ago has now been found. The crew of a fishing boat caught authorities yesterday after spotting a body in the water. One Nation's overtaken Labor in the latest Redbridge poll in the wake of the federal budget. MP Barnaby Joyce has been asked if he thinks Pauline Hanson could be the next Prime Minister.
8: I'll never get ahead of ourselves. That'd be hubris. It's an incredible honour. It's an indicator, not a vote.
7: On 7 there. And a quarter of Aussie women aged 18 to 45 say they don't intend on having kids amid rising costs, housing pressures and concerns about the future.
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7: An epic top-of-the-table clash has wrapped up round 13, with the Panthers claiming a 20-18 win over the Warriors at CommBank. NRL legend Brett Camorley has told Seven it was an absolute cracker.
10: The best game of football or club football game I've seen so far this season. 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
7: And Latrell Mitchell will be unavailable for Origin Game 2 due to a back injury, while Mitchell Moses will return for the Blues if he's fit. Triple M Sydney weather. Blue skies across Sydney today, a possible late shower, getting to 18 in Auburn, 19 in the city. 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
1: Jim Jefferies still with us next, live from his home in LA. We want to talk about the movie he was filming recently here in Australia on the Gold Coast. It is Bo Ryan Catwoodsy on Triple M.

0: You're listening to Bo Ryan, Kat and Woodsy on Triple M. Joined by Jim Jefferies, live from his home in LA, but you will see him tonight, Channel 7, with Mick and Glenn for Celebrity Intervention. You've been floating around Australia a bit this year.
1: You've been out at Gold Coast recently, haven't you? You've been just shooting a movie out here, Jim.
2: I just shot a movie out there. I can't say too much about it. Or maybe, ooh, I can say. I shot a movie out there called Headless. It was the story of a married man. No, it's a modern retake of The Headless Horseman. So I was out there shooting that, and I had to do an American accent and all that type of stuff. And,
1: hit us up.
2: That's why I've grown the moustache out so I could look like a Texas type of fella.
1: Cowboy.
3: And it works.
2: And so because you're doing a movie, they go, and the movie's set in America, but it's filmed on the Gold Coast, right? Yeah, a guy comes up. There's always a person with a gun that goes, look, check the chambers, so that we don't have another Alec Baldwin incident. Yeah. Type of thing. Yeah. And then there's the stunt guy that's like, have you got a license? And I'm like, yes. And he's like, can you drive a car? And I'm like, yeah, of course I can drive a car. I've been driving since I was 16. I can drive a car.
3: From Jim Jefferies.
2: And he goes, but this is an American car. The steering wheel will be on the other side. I said, I live in America. I understand how to drive an American car. I have no problem about this, right? So all I have to do, and you'll see this scene in the movie, they go, it was one of these big Dodge trucks, right? And they go, you got to drive into the parking lot, drive in, turn off the engine, park the car, get out of the car, throw your jacket through the window, and then walk off, right? I'm like, okay, we'll do this in one take, right? Mm. And so I drive in, trying to look cool and everything and the thing, drive in, boom, park the car, turn off the engine, put this thing like that, and then open the door, look around like I'm really cool, take my jacket off, throw it through the window. Went to throw it through the window, it landed on the bloody bonnet because the car was rolling away. I left it in the right. There was crew all running off trying to protect the other cars. It was going very slowly. Right. It was one of those column shift ones. Yeah. It was down there one. I know what I'm doing. I just didn't click it in and I was too busy acting to actually focus on and look at the park bit. Yeah. But yeah, no, I don't think they're gonna let me live that down. The rest of the guys in the movie, I was like, yeah, okay.
1: That's brilliant.
2: Can you do this for us, Jim? Now you have to open a door. Do you know how to open a door?
3: We've got a new suburb, right? Harbourside here in Sydney. We've got a new suburb. So at the moment, it's called Bays West Precinct. Now, it's like the Glebe Roselle area, Glebe Island.
2: Okay, so it's a nice part. Yeah,
1: right next to the city,
3: Harbourfront, mate. Yeah. 8,500 homes. But they're going back and forth with names. They are a bit sheepish on throwing it to the public because of what happened with
0: Bodie McBoatface. We can't be trusted.
3: No.
2: We can't have nice things.
3: We're just trying to suggest names. We're leaning towards like a Triple M.
1: Trying to do something. Yeah.
3: We put it out to our listeners. They were very funny, bit racy, but we got there. What do you think it should be called, mate?
2: Well, what's the type of people that are going to live there?
1: I think
0: basically waterfront Balmain residents. So wealthy.
2: Oh, okay. So double income, no kids type of thing.
1: Yeah, no backyards.
2: Okay, this one's a bit risky. How about double gay?
3: I like it.
0: Yep.
1: Mic drop. Bang. I love that, bro.
3: I like it.
2: Come on, it's not shabby.
3: It's not.
2: They can afford it.
1: It's not. Yes, they can.
3: They can.
2: Anywhere I've lived in the world, when I first got to LA, I lived in West Hollywood.
3: Yeah.
2: Right? West Hollywood. Because the gays, they keep things nice.
0: Yeah.
2: They always keep it nice. It's always nice. It's always safe.
3: Clean.
2: Everyone's keeping to themselves, and there's always great restaurants. There's always good bars. There's always good things. No, I'm saying it as a compliment.
0: Yeah. Fantastic. Oh, Jim Jefferies, we look forward to seeing your episode tonight for Intervention with Mick and Glenn Robbins.
2: I'm terrified. I was there during the filming. I just know how it's going to come out. I'm a bloody hell. Those boys played a few tricks on me that they said, oh, no, it's all going to be very sweet and very nice. Don't worry about it. You know what I mean? There's a good reason that I've never been on those American roasts, right? I've been asked to be on it. Yeah. I'm a fairly thin-skinned individual, you know? I did it because Mick's me mate. Mick was like, come and do me show or be nice and stuff like that. But no, I think it will come out all right. We'll see how it goes.
0: Oh, we look forward to seeing it. And always a pleasure to have you on the
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26: If you missed a break, it's not too late. Turn into the
0: This is where we like to check in with the text line. Anything we've missed from the show that's perked our interest?
3: There's a lot that's perked our interest. Usually it's people chiming in with whether it's the suburb game. We had a great conversation earlier about what bit you. Some of them were not fit to put on air. But we can't shake this one. There's a man by the name of Sean McWinney.
1: Yes.
3: Sean McWinney. Big fan of the show. He's texted quite a bit over the last 18 months.
1: No. 0457 10 1049.
3: That's
1: yes.
3: It.
1: Yes.
3: The most accessible show.
1: That's right.
3: But the one that got our attention was, hey, honey, did you leave my house keys in the car? He's written this morning at 5 to 7 a.m.
0: Okay.
1: So he's wrote that to us.
0: All right.
3: To us. So instantly he gets the attention of us. Mm. And us, me and Woods.
1: Correct.
3: While you were holding the show together, Kat. Yep. We couldn't.
1: I had to show both my the phone, this. The text.
3: So I've got to reply to him. We have to reply to him.
0: What did you say?
1: We didn't get to reply to him.
0: What?
1: He wrote back 2 minutes later and goes, oh, good, found them.
0: Oh.
1: Yes.
3: But then we thought we'd have some fun with
1: then
3: it.
1: Then we'd have some fun with it. So we thought we'd reply to him a little bit later on. And, as we spoke to him, I wrote back, hey, honey, yes, I did. Have a great day. And he wrote, you too, baby, smiley face.
3: What did you do at work today, Dad? We're doing a radio show. We actually text Trapdoor to Sean McWinney about it because he thinks he's texting his wife when
1: Then we wrote, we need a chat when you're home.
3: Yeah.
0: Oh, has he written to that? Probably not.
3: No, he hasn't written back. He hasn't.
0: That's amazing because he's going to go home and relay most of this to the wife that thinks he's been in a conversation with.
3: He might get ahead of it and go, I work with her. I need to talk to her.
1: Oh, he brings her home.
0: Very good.
3: Oh, wow.
0: All the best of luck with that.
3: That's what you get. Text line, you can hit us at any time. You can hit us about anything, even if you think you're talking to someone else.
0: Yeah, well, sometimes people text us so much, they also get us confused with their wives' group chats.
3: Yes.
0: So that's probably what's happened here.
3: Yes, that's what's happened here.
1: So good.
3: We love it.
0: Triple M's No Repeat Workday starts next, ad-free as well. 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
1: Good morning, it's Dangerous Dave here. Thank you to Beau Ryan, Kat Lynch, Aaron Woods. Beau Ryan, Kat and Woodsy for breakfast. We here right now are going non-stop at 9. There are no commercials. Ads, none.
7: There's no
1: ads
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7: All right?
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7: No.
1: It's just song after song. Alanis Morissette's having a birthday. We'll play her and Bon Jovi now.
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0: It's Queen on Sydney's 104.9 Triple M. Don't stop me now. We are not going to stop the music here. We go non-stop at 9 on Triple M with David Lee Roth and birthday girl Alanis Morissette Rick from Macquarie Fields. We'll get that on after Dire Straits. There's a really good bakery in Macquarie Fields. You know the one I'm talking about, don't you?
1: It's sensational. They've just got their best pies. They've got vanilla slices. They've got pastries. They've got beautiful chicken salad sandwiches. It's just, I can't say how nice it is.
0: You're lost for words. Enjoy your day, Rick. Thanks for tuning in. Sydney's Triple M.

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0: 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Saw the Kylie Minogue documentary on Netflix across the weekend. Really good. Geez, there's some good archival footage of INXS as well, and her in a relationship with Michael. She was so in love with Michael. We're going non-stop at 9 on Triple M. Bo Ryan is going to be repeating a song for us today. 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
1: This is
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1: Triple M.
2: Bo Ryan, Kat and Woodsy go all Hollywood tomorrow. Anna Faris on the show, the Wayans brothers as well. It's going to be a cracker. Can't wait. That's after 8 tomorrow morning, Bo Ryan, Kat and Woodsy. This morning we had Jim Jeffrey, who's going to be on the TV tonight, by the way, with our Mick Molloy on a Celebrity Intervention. And he also revealed whether he'd consider replacing Sam Pang as the host of the Logies.
3: Logies.
4: Yeah. Oh, yes.
3: 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Sam Pang, for whatever reason, is not doing it again. Does a wonderful job. If anyone can do it as good, if not one, if anyone can top Sam Pang, it's Jim Jeffries.
4: 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I might sound like a bit of an a-hole saying this.
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24: 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The news that matters. Triple M.
2: Good morning, Matthew Layton with you. Labor says it's time for Pauline Hanson to stop riding the poll wave and start explaining the plan. Minister Tanya Plibersek telling Seven One Nation needs to show how it would actually deliver for Australians after fresh polling put the party ahead of Labor on primary votes.
25: I think if Pauline Hanson wants to be Prime Minister, as she said in that interview yesterday, it's time for One Nation to start talking about how they would deliver some of these things.
2: A little boy has died in a devastating house fire and his dad is fighting serious injuries. The blaze broke out in Melbourne's southwest, with investigators checking if an e-bike or scooter battery was involved. Work's officially kicked off on a major Olympic build and not everyone is cheering. In Brisbane, fences are now up at Victoria Park after weekend protests drew hundreds and ended with several arrests. And brace for a wild one with a storm system charging in after causing chaos across WA. It's expected to weaken over SA, but damaging winds are still on the cards for southern parts and Adelaide by tonight.
24: M Sport.
2: Michael Maguire isn't sugarcoating this one, calling Brisbane's 30-26 home loss to the Dragons very disappointing. The Broncos were rolled by a side that had dropped 15 straight, and Madge says the reigning premiers need to work out what's gone sideways.
26: Obviously, there's something there that we as a group, myself, everyone, we need to find that really quickly, because there is a talented team there, and we all know that. My role now to, with my senior leaders and everyone involved to find it.
27: Hey, play the Gold Coast.
2: Sunny today across Sydney, a low of 11 tonight. Showers easing tomorrow, 21 in the city, 20 in the west, and a mostly sunny day for Wednesday. Listener knows what Aussie ears want to hear. 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